0: All right, Olivia. So here's how this works. 30 seconds, 10 questions. Pass if you don't know an answer. We'll come back around to it. Your letter today is P for parrot. P for parrot. And remember, you can't get any help from anyone around you, okay? We heard a cheeky parent in the background in the last game we played.
1: Okay.
0: All right. Well, so none
1: you can
0: of
1: do
0: that.
1: This, Olivia.
0: You
1: You've
0: can
1: got
0: do
1: this.
0: It. It's yours.
2: I'm not any good at the adult version.
1: All right, well, then you better smash this, Olivia, so you can show them how it's done.
0: All right, good luck.
1: Okay.
0: P for parrot. Good luck.
1: Okay, Olivia, let's go. Question number one, name something that goes with salt.
2: Pepper.
1: A girl's name.
2: Pepper.
1: Another name for granddad.
2: Pop.
1: A boy's name.
2: Peter.
1: A Disney movie.
2: Peter Pan.
1: Something you put food on.
2: Pen.
1: A colour.
2: Pink.
1: Something you wear.
2: Pants.
1: An animal.
2: Parrot.
1: A food.
0: Oh, Olivia!
1: You got 9 and you were smashing through them. We did not have time to get last answer in for food.
0: Look, I don't know if we would have been able to give it to you anyway because you said Peter for a boy's name and then Peter Pan for a Disney movie.
1: Oh.
0: So it's saying the same word twice.
1: Oh, I didn't pick up on that.
0: Which unfortunately cannot be done. But geez, you had a good run, Olivia. Well done.
1: Well played.
0: We're going to send you a family pass to see Shaun the Sheep, the Beast of Mossy Bottom this September. See what happened when the Flock's Halloween fun is thrown into chaos when the clumsy farmer wrecks their prize pumpkin patch. Enjoy the rest of your school holidays, Olivia, okay?
2: Thank you.
1: You're welcome. Thanks for playing.
0: All right, so Alpha Bucks Kids is back at 8:30 this morning for $1,000 in cash. And also, every half hour from 7 all this week.
1: So get up, kids. It's good reason to get up on the holidays.
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0: Champagne. Low 808, Pete and Kimber Show. Southwest Hits.
1: It's Pete and Kimber's sing-along song.
0: It's back, baby. Now, look, this one comes with a little tinge of sadness.
2: Oh, doesn't it?
0: It does, because unfortunately, while we were away on break, over the last week, we heard that Bonnie Tyler had passed away at the age of 75 from some complications with her health, unfortunately, in Portugal.
2: And the only real way to celebrate Bonnie Tyler's life is to belt this song out.
0: It's one of the all-time great female power ballads, this one.
2: This is the song that gave me vocal nodules.
0: Is it?
2: No kidding.
0: You're joking.
2: I was performing it in a show in Canada,
0: yeah,
2: and I got laryngitis and I had 8 shows to go,
0: yeah,
2: and so I just pushed through, and this gave me vocal nodules,
0: this
2: and I can't sing it anymore.
0: Oh, wow. All right.
2: Well, so you sing it for me,
0: loud. You put your vocal nodules out for Kimber and Bonnie Tyler, everybody. All right. Total Eclipse of the Heart, your sing-along song on the Pete and Kimber Show, 809. Good morning.

0: Vale, Bonnie Tyler, Total Eclipse of the Heart on the Pete and Kemba Show. May 13, passed away at the age of 75 after some problems with her health, unfortunately, in Portugal. She lived in Portugal.
1: That's
0: where she spent the last few years of her life.
1: Nice.
0: Okay, so you are on the Pete and Kemba Show. Thank you very much for spending your morning with us. It is great to be back, but being back also comes with some interesting things that we've discovered walking back in here this morning.
1: Do you find, Pete, that when we go on holidays, we don't have a lot of contact with each other while we're away? All four of us, producer Ringo and you and me, we give each other a good break because we spend more time together in our lives than with anyone else, including our partners.
0: Legitimately.
1: So we have a good break. We don't really talk to each other. And then I find that you and I come back and it feels like the producers have been having secret meetings with our bosses and they've come up with a whole heap of stuff for us to do and you and I know nothing about it until when we arrive.
0: Yeah. Now, that's exactly what's happened.
1: So there's this thing written on the board right now, for example, that says, our new challenge.
0: So,
1: and you and I don't know what it is.
0: If the feedback from you, the good people who listen to our show every day, has been anything to go by, you love the challenges we do on this show, right? Now, there's been some absolute rippers. You would have remembered that, for those of you who have been long-time listeners, day one of the Pete and Kemba Show, day one, we walked in here, and at the end of the show, they handed us blindfolds and said, congratulations, today is your first blackout challenge.
1: Oh, that's right.
0: Right? And this was the zip line. We had to go up Matagarup Bridge.
1: Blindfolded.
0: Noise-cancelling headphones on. When everything came off, we were harnessed into the zip line.
2: I don't know if I can do this, guys. I'm serious.
3: You totally can.
2: I absolutely don't know if I can do this.
3: You 100% can, mate.
0: I hate that audio. It makes me cringe every time I hear it.
1: It takes me back to the time every time you and I do a challenge. You give the same behaviour every time. And I'm trying to do is block you out so you don't freak me out.
0: I didn't give you that behaviour when we did the body clock challenge, though.
1: Okay, the body clock challenge didn't even turn up. That's why.
0: We turned up, it was just late.
1: We just had no alarms and you didn't turn up on time.
0: Yeah, so we had to go by our body clocks. All of the clocks around us were...
1: None in the house, none in the car.
0: Gone, right? And then we just had to wake up and trust our body clocks to wake us up on time to get into the show on time. I woke up before my alarm did. So my alarm goes off at around about 10 to 4 and I was up at 3:45.
1: Get out.
0: And I was wide awake and ready to go.
1: We should do a test. Let's not set our alarms tomorrow.
0: Oh, please.
1: And we'll see if our body clocks naturally wake us up.
0: Yeah, I don't know how that would go down. You know what's weird about that? So here's the thing. And I don't know if it's the psychology of it or not, but I reckon if we ended up doing that, it would be the one time where I'd sleep in till like 7 o'clock. I reckon I'd stay up like late tonight and then I'd say, no, we can't try it. Don't be ridiculous. And we did try it.
1: We tried it.
0: What time did you get in? You got in at like 4 in the morning. I was in here at 7:10.
1: It was a great time. It was a great time.
0: One of my favourites has been watching you, who famously have told everybody you've got ADHD.
1: Yep.
0: Right. Do the alphabet.
1: It's diagnosed, guys, not just a suspicion.
0: Do the alphabet backwards in one of our Guinness World Record challenges.
1: That was so embarrassing.
0: This might be just the funniest thing that's ever happened on this show. Have a listen to this.
1: I worked so hard.
0: This was great.
1: Okay.
0: Here we go. Your time starts now.
1: Z, Y, X, V.
4: Mabal.
1: What?
4: What happened to W?
1: Oh, no.
4: That was four letters, Kemba.
1: So,
0: okay.
1: So fun.

0: done. All right, what so could they, though? I don't know. I couldn't even hazard a guess.
1: I'm not up for anything physical. I ate so much food over the holidays.
0: Yeah, so
1: I don't want to
0: do
1: anything physical.
0: I look like that seal that's dominating Tasmania at the moment, all over social
1: Neil.
0: Media.
1: Neil,
0: the seal. I think it's Neil. Yeah. Anyway, tomorrow, 8 o'clock, you must be here. We will, and we're going to find out exactly what the next challenge is for the Pete and Kimber teams. Stay with us. Lisa McCune up next.
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0: Benson Boone.
1: Mystical,
0: 8:22, it is the Pete and Kimber Show. Good morning. Thank you for spending your Monday with us. We are back from our break. It's great to be here. A big thanks to everybody sending texts on the text line as well, wishing us good morning and welcome back,
2: Kimber. Thanks, guys.
0: How good is this? SteelMagnoliasPlay.com, if you want to grab your tickets and info. It's on at His Majesty's as we speak, through until the 18th of July. So you've got the rest of the week. Lisa McCune headlining, and she joins us on the show now. Welcome back to Perth.
2: It's lovely to be in studio with you guys. It's actually lovely when you're not on the phone, because quite often you do stuff on the phone, but to come in and actually see you and see people, and happy Monday.
3: Have you been happy getting Monday. A lot of welcome home? Because we do like to own you.
2: Thank you.
3: You grew up
2: thrilled.
3: Here. We do like to say, hey, welcome home.
2: It's really nice to be here, and everybody has been amazing. And I said to someone earlier today, I said, oh, you know, it's great when you get on the bus and people say thank you when they get off. They say, thanks, mate.
0: Yeah.
2: You know, it's a good vibe.
3: But also, it must be a privilege for you too to get to do, you know, you've done a lot of TV work, but also I've seen you in plenty of stage shows as well, both here and in Melbourne, but you like to get to still be performing on the stage, because it is a very different

0: craft.
1: It is, yeah. And it's, I tell you what, it's been a highlight to come back to His Majesty's and see the beautiful building that's just been, all the facades been done, and it's such a beautiful theatre. Mm. And I was reminded, you know, standing on that stage and that intimacy in that building is, you know, you've got to love plays in older buildings that were built for the kind of stuff that we're doing there. So yeah, that's pretty glorious, yeah.
2: Now, it is good that you're in studio because it means that we can do some things usually that we wouldn't do on the phone.
0: Well, sometimes we do it on the phone, don't we?
2: Well, sometimes.
0: But you might feel more obligated to agree to this.
1: So, now I can't refuse.
2: Well,
1: yeah.
2: We always ask for consent, but you'll see to the right of you, there's a wheel there. This is the wheel of inappropriate questions.
1: Right.
2: May we play?
1: We can play. Am I allowed to give inappropriate answers?
2: Yeah. Of course you are.
1: Great.
2: That's
1: and,
2: all right.
1: Okay.
2: Let's
1: and
2: go.
1: It, in the rules, am I allowed to decline the question and go for the other one if it's something that I don't feel like I can answer?
0: We're about to find out.
2: Yeah, we are about to find out. All right, let's Southwest's hit.
3: Now, let us get down to business.
4: Wheel of Inappropriate Questions.
2: Yes, Lisa McCune is playing the Wheel of Inappropriate Questions. We are going to spin the wheel, and whatever is on those notes, you have to have a run at answering.
0: Lisa, can you give it a spin?
1: All right, I'm leaning to give it a spin.
0: Give it a spin. Good job.
1: It even makes a noise.
2: It does make a noise. We're all too. Yeah, go on.
0: There we go.
1: Okay.
0: She wanted that satisfying spin.
1: Oh, wow.
0: Okay.
1: It's like Wheel of Fortune.
0: Lisa McCune, be honest, where are all 10 of your Logies?
1: Okay, I can actually, and it's not even in a, they're slightly inappropriate shape. That's the one inappropriate part about that question. And they do get very dusty between the legs. But I had a moment with my Logies one day when I moved house, and I went, what am I doing with these things? I can't mount them on the wall. I didn't have a shelf at the time that I felt was great. I felt like a little bit of a tosser sometimes having 10 of them. So I rang this museum, and it's called Acme in Melbourne, and, they now have my collection of Logies there. Oh. The kids started taking them to school and they were getting kind of, they were throwing them down the slides and stuff. Some were wobbly on their bases. And so now they are being looked after and cared for in temperature-controlled environment.
0: Get
1: and they're
0: out.
1: All together. They're not being broken up. And it's lovely. So you can go and see some bad old photographs of me and look at my beautifully kept Logies.
0: Oh,
1: that's
0: phenomenal.
1: Not inappropriate.
0: It's not. Okay, well, let's go again then.
2: Maybe it was a nice warm-up. We'll see.
1: Oh, God.
2: We'll see.
0: Give another. Well, I don't know. Sometimes I feel like they're not inappropriate enough.
1: I can help you with those.
0: Okay. Lisa McCune.
1: Mm.
0: What's your favourite swear word? Now, I should say, you can't say this on air, but could you maybe...
2: What are you going to do?
0: Could you give Lisa your back?
2: Oh,
0: Lisa,
2: yeah.
0: Could you spell it out with your finger on Pete's back?
1: Okay, all right.
0: Your favourite swear?
1: Oh, my God. And he has got a shirt on, ladies
0: and
1: gentlemen.
0: Your favourite
2: swear? Do you want me to take it off?
0: Oh, no. We don't want a finger getting caught in your back hair. Let's keep the shirt on.
1: Okay. I do love, because I think that this is... it's not really a swear word, but I think it's really offensive.
2: Okay.
1: It's quite long. It's got to
0: be. Okay. I'm watching her spell.
1: Have you got it?
2: I've got it.
1: It's how many letters?
2: It's six letters,
0: six
2: and it's
0: letters.
2: Also something you can do with a salad.
1: That is so true. I'm so glad that you went for the salad option because it is quite inappropriate.
0: But she's already said that word in this interview on live on air anyway.
1: Did I really?
0: Yeah, you
1: Have
0: said it when
1: said
0: you
1: it?
0: Talked about your Logies. Okay, spin again.
2: You did too. Yes, you did too.
1: Oh, my God. Yes, I've used it.
0: Spin again.
2: Come
0: on, Lisa McCune.
2: Okay. All right.
0: Didn't even know she was doing a swear.
1: I did call someone a clown one time, and that actually really offended someone.
2: Really?
1: Yeah,
0: oh my
1: a vacuum
0: God.
1: Cleaner man.
0: I am not asking her this. This is on you.
1: Oh, my God.
0: I'm not asking
1: Should
0: that.
1: I just read
0: I'm
1: it?
0: I'm not asking it of an Australian treasure.
1: Oh, goodness.
2: Oh, my God.
1: Oh, he can't even read it. Should I read it?
2: Do you want to read it?
0: No.
1: Pass it to me. Just pass it
0: Lisa's
1: to me.
0: Lisa's going to read it.
2: Lisa wants to read it. This has never happened before.
1: Okay, let me have a look. Let mum... I can't read that. No. Have you ever had a... Oh, that's not offensive. Have you ever had my toes sucked?
2: You don't think that's offensive?
1: Well, I actually nearly misread the... I nearly misread that writing. I thought it said something else, which was really inappropriate. And I thought, oh, my God, they're really, really...
0: Oh.
1: No, I have not had my toes sucked, but I'm open to it.
2: Oh, right.
0: Okay.
1: But you know,
0: as in, like, taking offers? Or?
1: Yeah, no, but I just would get really weird. I'd say, oh, I've got to let me clean my feet first, and then the whole thing.
0: Yeah, yeah.
1: I mean, why would someone suck your toe?
0: Yeah. Well, you know, in the moment.
2: Yeah, in the
1: moment. I think maybe finger first.
2: Finger first.
1: I don't. Oh, let's stop.
2: Just give me a moment, I'll text my wife.
0: Yeah, look.
2: And I will just... ask permission.
0: Otherwise, you should go and see Steel Magnolias.
1: Yes, where... And you can see the way... Actually, maybe I'll put that in the show tonight. For anybody that wants to come along, you might even see a little bit of toe sucking. We do everything else at that salon, I tell you. No, it's a very funny show. And so if you want to have a big laugh, there's some pretty inappropriate stuff happening in that show at times too, let me tell you.
2: Mate, you are a ripper. It is our pleasure to have you here, Lisa McKeon.
1: Thank you so much.
2: Get along and see Steel Magnolias. You can check it out. SteelMagnoliasPlay.com for all the info on for the rest of the week at His Majesty's.
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2: Last check across all the towns. It's a good one this morning. No issues or delays. Look, a bit of roadworks happening tonight and tomorrow night. That's on Southwestern Highway, Britain Road in Carey Park. 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And Coalfields Highway today in Rowland, some track maintenance works again. 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Toyota. It's Bernie Demore traffic tomorrow on the Southwest Hit.
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11: Hi there, it's Damien Carbon. State opposition leader Basil Zemplis is convinced Roger Cook's cabinet reshuffle is laying the groundwork for Amber Jade Sanderson to become WA's next Premier. The Premier has handed her the new role of assisting the Minister for Defence Industries, while he's taken on tourism and defence himself after Paul Papalia's retirement. Zemplis says it's all about who takes the top job next.
12: Clearly the Premier has tried to put a bit of a marker down and say when and if I go, I want Amber Jade Sanderson to replace me.
11: They'll be sworn in at a ceremony in Perth this morning. WA business leaders are warning Thursday's planned strike action at BHP's Port Hedland operation could hurt our economy. WA's Chamber of Commerce and Industry Chief Will Goldsby says the federal government needs to intervene before the industrial action. And the Southwest Slammers have come up short against the Coburn Cougars, both the men's and women's teams losing their matches on Saturday night at Eton Recreation.
13: Hit National News.
14: Good morning, I'm Matthew Layton. Australia's handwritten arrival cards are heading online. The digital system will expand nationwide from next year, covering international airports and seaports, with paper forms still available. Tourism and Transport Forum CEO Margie Osman says travellers have waited long enough for the change.
15: Well, goodbye to filling in those yellow cards as you're flying into airports all over the country. It will mean a digitisation of that information much easier, stress-free, and will make for a safer border and a much better traveller experience.
14: A bottle shop customer has tackled an alleged thief during a booze grab in Adelaide, but two others escaped with alcohol. WA Premier Roger Cook has reshuffled cabinet after Paul Papalia's retirement, taking tourism and defence industries, while Daniel Pastorelli picks up mines and water. And at least 27 people are dead after a pub fire, with the blaze tearing through a packed venue in Bangkok before dawn.
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14: Collingwood champion Scott Pendlebury is yet to lock in his future beyond this season. The veteran telling Seven he's taking things day by day.
9: I haven't actually thought about it, to be fair. I think the last few years I've gone in with the mindset of just enjoying my footy, have fun, and, you know, we've won four in a row and, you know, we're building some momentum, so I'm excited by that.
14: And another Wimbledon trophy is heading home with Jannik Sinner. The world number one fought back from a set down on centre court, defeating Alexander Zverev in four sets for his second straight title and fifth Grand Slam.
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17: Today in Bunbury, mostly fine with a top of 17. Tonight, down to 5. And tomorrow, fine with a high again of 17. 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
18: 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Hey, Finn, how old are you?
19: 8.
18: Oh, that makes you the perfect age to play Alpha Bucks Kids.
20: Hi, Finn.
19: Hi.
20: Now, $1,000 cash up for grabs here, which will more than cover what you want to spend the money on. You want to tell everybody what it is?
19: Yes.
20: Go on.
19: The Nintendo Switch 2.
20: Yes, Finn.
18: Whee.
20: Yay.
18: Pete is a fellow gamer. He
20: very
18: gets
20: much.
18: It.
20: Yep. And a lot of very cool games coming out for that as well. Star Fox is very good. I've been playing that over our break. All right, Finn, let's go here. So 30 seconds, 10 questions. Pass if you don't know an answer. We'll come back around to it. Your letter today is M for Mario Party. M for Mario Party, which you could be playing if you win that cash. Good luck.
18: Okay, Finn, let's go. Question number one, name an animal.
19: Mouse.
18: A school subject.
19: Math.
18: Another word for mother.
19: Mom.
18: A fruit.
19: Mango.
18: A girl's name.
19: Mary.
18: A day of the week.
19: Monday.
18: A boy's name.
19: Pass.
18: A takeaway food.
19: McDonald's.
18: A Disney film.
20: Finn, you were doing so well.
18: Not quite there. You were, the boy's name stumped you there. Maybe Michael or Matt or Maximus or something. I don't know what the latest names would be around around Finn's ear.
20: Maximus is a great name.
18: Maximus.
20: Maximus Decimus Meridian.
18: But sorry, Finn, but we are going to send you off to the movies because we've got a family pass to see Shaun the Sheep, the Beast of Mossy Bottom this September. You can see what happened when the Flocks Halloween fun is thrown into chaos when the clumsy farmer wrecks their prized pumpkin patch.
20: Finn, you have a good day. Enjoy the rest of your school holidays, okay, buddy?
19: Thanks.
20: You're welcome. All right, Alpha Bucks Kids back every half hour tomorrow from 7 o'clock. Can we take a moment here just to bring you all in? Come closer, come closer, come closer. This is really, really important. In a show full of big things that have been happening, none bigger than this. For weeks and weeks and weeks, we were giving away a share in $100,000.
18: Lots right? of money.
20: While on break, thought to ourselves, how can we go even bigger than this? Well, we're going to come back in 3 minutes and tell you exactly how. This is a must listen. Do not go anywhere.
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0: Real McCoy, another night, 8:43 on the Pete and Kimber Show. Good morning. Thank you very much for hanging around. We just mentioned before that for weeks and weeks we were giving away a share in $100,000. We thought to ourselves while we're on the break, how can we go bigger?
1: Bigger than 100,000.
0: Bigger than 100,000.
1: Maybe 200,000. Maybe 300.
0: Higher.
1: 500,000.
0: Higher.
1: 750,000.
0: I'll tell you what, let me just play this and we'll see how high we're going to go.
1: 752,000.
0: Higher! Take a listen.
2: No way! 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
5: A trip to London to see Harry Styles.
6: You're going
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7: Yeah, we did that.
8: Hi, I'm Olivia Dean.
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8: Live in London.
9: No! Oh, my God, I'm shaking.
7: Yep. Did that.
5: Okay, what about when we let someone live the dream with a brand new car, a dream holiday, and $50,000?
9: Dream one, live the dream! Oh my God, I love you all!
7: We definitely did that.
2: Give me that money! 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
5: We also just gave you a share in $100,000.
9: Oh my God, I'll never win anything!
10: This is a dream, this is actually a dream.
9: Oh.
7: Stop
5: that.
7: Hmm.
11: How about
7: $1 million?
9: What?
12: You're joking!
5: We've given it away before, remember? Stacey.
13: What?
9: You've won $1 million!
7: Now, we're ready to do it again. This is the Million Dollar Voice.
0: Get excited here on the Pete and Kimber Show. The Million Dollar Voice is happening. This is proper, real, actual life-changing money, and it could be yours.
1: Oh, I mean, $1 million. It is a game changer, and I get that $1 million doesn't seem like it goes as far as it used to when you go, oh, maybe the price of a house or something, right? But I mean, the price of a house.
0: I know.
1: You could, you're covered. No mortgage payments, no rent, no, yep. Like, it changes your world.
0: Want the, maybe you don't need that. Maybe you need the brand new car.
1: Yep.
0: How about you take two or three of them, whatever. Or maybe you buy the dream car you've always wanted. What about that around the world trip, not just with you and the kids and the partner? Why don't you take the whole family?
1: Yeah. You maybe know? Your kids need braces and you want to give them an education. Does that count too?
0: That counts as well.
1: Yeah, okay, cool.
0: Jeez, at this point in time, even your gas bill counts.
1: Okay.
0: Small, big, we don't care, right? Whatever you spend the money on, this is how it works. We have celebrity mystery voices we are going to play for you. Mm-hmm. And then you have to head to peteandkimber.com.au to enter your guess. You will have 30 minutes from the moment we play you the voice.
1: Yes.
0: Are you ready for your first one?
1: Okay, give us that celebrity voice so we can try and guess who it is.
0: Have a listen to this.
14: I was 18 telling everyone around me, I'm going to be a superstar. And everybody's going, yeah, whatever, she's an egomaniac. And then, ha-ha.
0: All right, there it is. There's your first million-dollar voice for this morning. Now, we don't know who they are.
1: No.
0: All right?
1: Clueless.
0: We don't. Okay? And I couldn't even hazard a guess.
1: Really? I would. I'd have a crack at it. I'd just have a go. If you don't think you recognise it, I'm like, sometimes I feel like you hear the tone and you go, oh, I can sort of imagine the person. If you don't know, why wouldn't you just have a go?
0: Yep. All right, we'll do that.
1: Because if you're correct, you're in the draw.
0: $1 million up for grabs. 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Go and enter your guess right now. You've got 30 minutes.
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0: It's the Pete and Kimber Show at 8:55, back for day one. Just about to say goodbye for the morning.
1: Are you keen to come back for day two?
0: I'm so excited.
1: See, I normally am. Love this job. Was really happy to come back from holidays. Love being here.
0: Mm-hmm.
1: And then found out that we have some new challenge coming to us tomorrow.
0: Our next big challenge. Now, if it's a blackout challenge, I'm not confident about that because I don't really like our blackout challenges.
1: You don't do well in those.
0: I think because all my senses get taken away and then my imagination starts running wild and I think to myself, what could this be? Am I going to be staring over an abyss?
1: Yeah,
0: am I going to be skydiving? What's this
1: but
0: now?
1: But it's just the word challenge is being used quite loosely. I mean, our producers said to us this morning that it could be like, for example, when we've done like the body clock challenge, which was just us not having alarms and seeing if we could turn up to work on time.
0: I mean, that was just a lovely sleep in.
1: Yeah, well,
0: morning,
1: for you it was. I was here.
0: You were here at 4 in the morning.
1: Because my body woke me up too early.
0: But look, tomorrow at 8 a.m., is when we're going to find out what the next big challenge for the Pete and Kimber Show is going to be that you get to play along with.
1: Can I tell you something that I heard in the background?
0: Yeah.
1: And I don't think I was meant to hear it. I heard producer Ringo say to producer Burrell something along the lines of, this is going to take more out of them than they think.
0: Really?
1: Yeah.
0: Because I did hear that there's more preparation that's needed to go into this than anything we've done before.
1: Yeah.
0: But actually take out of us than we think. Then we think.
1: Yeah.
0: We don't even know yet.
1: No, I know. So this is...
0: All right. Hey, can I throw something else out there before we go? Mm-hmm. So we have a text line. 0480 21 945. We know that for the listeners of this show, Pete and Kimber challenges is something that they absolutely love.
1: Yep.
0: Have a go at guessing what it could be. Because it might be fun throughout tomorrow morning to throw out what they are.
1: Yeah, it sounds like it's fun. Okay. and then the producers see those texts as well and will be like, gee, we didn't think about putting them in a fiery pit. Let's do that. Like,
0: actually, that's a really great point.
1: Whatever suggestions you guys come up with, if they're good, sometimes they roll with them.
0: Don't worry about suggesting. Forget I said that.
1: It's fine. But thanks for coming along and joining the show.
0: Have a great day. We'll catch you tomorrow from 6.
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12: Hi there, it's Damien Carbon. Premier Roger Cook has unveiled a major cabinet shake-up after Paul Papalia quit politics last week, with Bunbury MP Don Punch now the Minister for Racing and Gaming. The Premier is adding defence industries and the newly merged tourism, trade and investment portfolio to his workload, while First Time Minister Daniel Pastorelli takes on mines, petroleum and exploration.
13: As a former Chief of Staff, the Premier has been responsible for stewarding many big decisions and managing many complex policy issues.
12: A $1.3 million Lottery West boost will help Anglicare WA continue to deliver emergency relief across the region. The funding will help struggling individuals and families pay for essentials. And another successful international folk and shanty festival has come to a close in Albany. Crowds packing venues throughout the weekend, enjoying half-hour performances from local favourites and visiting folk and shanty groups from across WA. We'll be right back.
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5: Good morning, I'm Matthew Layton. Labor says the shine is starting to fade for One Nation. The latest Resolve poll has the party down 3 points to 26%, while the coalition has gained 3. Senior Labor Minister Mark Butler telling Nine One Nation would only make life harder for Australians.
10: When you actually sit back and think about the so-called solutions they have for the country, I think more people are realising that would actually make things worse, not better.
5: Australia will farewell Professor Richard Scollier today with more than 2,000 mourners and national leaders gathering at the Opera House for his state memorial. Universities will face tougher rules to protect students from racism and anti-Semitism. Federal institutions must define anti-Semitism and set up clear complaints processes. International travellers will soon be able to ditch the pen, completing Australia's arrival declaration online before showing a QR code at customs. And the Middle East ceasefire is crumbling with the US launching further strikes on Iran.
3: National Diabetes Week is July 12th to 18th. 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
5: Sports star Zach Butters will have surgery in Melbourne after the in-demand free agent suffered a high-grade syndesmosis injury in a loss to the Saints at Marvel Stadium. Seven Santa Maguire says the power hasn't ruled him out for the season just yet.
14: The idea from Port Adelaide is they haven't ruled him out for the year. They're hoping that he'll get back for round 24.
15: So right.
14: One last game, potentially, before he farewells Port Adelaide. And Zach Butters is very much hoping that he can do that.
5: And Jannik Sinner's gone back-to-back at Wimbledon, beating Alexander Zverev in four sets.
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16: Today in Bunbury, mostly fine with a top of 17. Tonight, down to 5. And tomorrow, fine with a high again of 17. 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

got the playlist to make this Monday morning just a little bit easier. If you're back at work right now wishing it was still the weekend, don't worry, I feel ya. But I know that this hour we have got the goods. New music from Olivia Rodrigo in just a few minutes' time. New stuff from our very own Delta as well. But there's no better start to a Monday morning than a DJ Konski mashup. Let's do it. You're on the

0: song. 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And I went home and I wrote Stupid Song. It really reminds me of being in New York.
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1: 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And to get into Hit's Millionaire's Lounge, all you need to do is correctly guess one of our famous voices. Pete and Kimba revealed the snippet of The Voice right at the end of their show, and you needed to enter your guess at hit.com.au within 30 minutes. Well, that 30 minutes is up, so time to reveal our first million-dollar voice. The next famous voice coming up at the top of 10 o'clock. Keep it locked here on Hit. Take it away, Lady Gaga.

0: West's number one hit music station with some Samba on the way in the next few. 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

0: and Kimber show who have done some massive challenges so far this year, like the body clock challenge. They had to get to work when they woke up naturally. No clocks, no alarms, nothing. And there was the mole. That was where someone was secretly sabotaging the show from the inside.
1: Tomorrow, 8 o'clock, brand new challenge. 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The producers have been steaming for 2 weeks. They reckon that it has taken more to get this challenge together than any other challenge we've ever done.
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another chance to win life-changing cash. The Million Dollar Voice. Guess the famous voice for the chance to win $1 million. Don't go anywhere. Another voice is coming up in the next 10 minutes. All day. This is HIT.

0: Hey, in my opinion, you're probably going to want to keep it locked here on Hit, because after the news and weather, I will be revealing to you how you could win, oh, just $1 million bucks. $1 million, folks. Keep it locked. Lots to talk about. 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
1: Carrie and Tommy.
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3: 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Oh, a kilometer walk. 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
1: Bunbury MP Don Punch has a new job in Roger Cook's reshaped ministry, becoming the state's new racing and gaming minister. The Premier is taking personal control of defence industries and tourism, with Amber Jade Sanderson and Rita Sapfiotti to assist. While the new look ministry is being sworn in today at a ceremony at Government House in Perth. The WA Chamber of Mines and Energy is urging Canberra to rethink planned capital gains tax changes. It says the reforms could cripple investment in junior mining in WA, putting the state's pipeline of new mines at risk. The industry group argues the changes would generate less than $20 million a year. They want a tax concession instead. And WA farmers say the reduction of Wild Dog Action Plan funding means it will be a matter of months before impacts are felt, making the issue imminently problematic. Biosecurity groups have been forced to move to reactive programs following cuts in state government funding, some cases up to 50%.
13: Hit National News.
22: Hello, I'm Matthew Layton. Thousands are paying tribute to melanoma pioneer and former Australian of the Year, Richard Scollier. Speaking at the Opera House, Prime Minister Anthony Albanese says Australia is mourning a life cut far too short, describing Professor Scollier as courageous, generous and kind.
23: I will always regard it as one of the privileges of my time as Prime Minister that I got to spend time with such an extraordinary, outstanding, remarkable human being.
22: A 48-year-old man has faced court in Toowoomba, charged with the alleged domestic violence murder of Yana Armstrong, and remains in custody. A Melbourne cafe has been badly damaged by a suspicious blaze, with police investigating a possible link to a shooting there days earlier. Voters are calling on One Nation, with support down 3 points to 26%, as younger Australians, women and some migrants shift away. And Australia's handwritten arrival cards are being phased towards digital, letting passengers lodge their details up to 3 days before landing.
24: Every load of laundry is a fresh start. 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
22: The Pies are taking Billy Frampton's case to the tribunal. Collingwood will challenge his one-game rough conduct ban tomorrow, stemming from Friday night's win over North Melbourne. Yannick Sinner is a five-time major champion after going back-to-back at Wimbledon. The world number one beat Alexander Zverev in four sets. And England's cricket boss says Brendan McCullum was sacked with one eye firmly on the ashes. Richard Gould says the ECB wants a fresh approach before Australia tours next year.
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25: Today in Bunbury, mostly fine with a top of 17. Tonight, down to 5. And tomorrow, fine with a high again of 17. 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
5: 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But you've only got 30 minutes from right now. And if you guess right, you're in for a chance to win $1 million. No standby list, nothing. If you get it right, you're a chance to win. And make sure you stick around to find out if you are right. In the next 30 minutes, I'll play one of their songs in this hour's playlist, which Taylor Swift is going to kick us off with right now.

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1: I've always loved the happy and the sad. I've always described my music as dance crying. My taste is more refined and I know what I want from myself, but I think like the dance crying element, that will forever be my genre.
0: 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My Body Isn't Ready is the name of this one. You're on Hit Southwest.

0: 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That was this hour's famous voice, Dua Lipa. 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
0: The Guilty Pleasures three-peat is the portion of the show where you choose the music, technically, because these are songs that you've submitted to us, songs that you do love, but you are a little bit embarrassed by. They're your Guilty Pleasures. Justin Bieber kicks us off this morning, a song that he recorded when he was just a baby. It's Baby, and he'll be performing it, I'm sure, at this year's FIFA World Cup halftime show, which he's just been confirmed for. It's the Biebs on Hit Southwest. You know you

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2: 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How you could ever hurt me so.

0: But here's something that you will not feel guilty about if you're involved in Southwest. Something very special happening in Boyanup this September with the WizSticks Hockey for Wellbeing Charity Challenge, raising funds for two youth-focused charities, Charlotte's Wish Foundation and Step in Action. 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
0: Heading to Beyond Games and Hobby. 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
5: Hi there, it's Damien Carbon. Premier Roger Cook has reshuffled his cabinet following Paul Papalia's resignation.
18: I'll take on responsibility for both the defence industries and tourism.
5: New Minister Daniel Pastorelli steps into the key mines, petroleum and exploration role. Rhys Whitby gets emergency services with a change for Bunbury MP Don Punch. He's now in charge of racing and gaming. The ministers were sworn in today. WA's mining industry is now pushing back against the federal government's planned capital gains tax changes. The WA Chamber of Mines and Energy says investors will be discouraged from backing junior exploration companies threatening future projects in the state. And Busselton's very own Nina Kennedy continues to soar. 29-year-old has broken the Australian pole vault record again, clearing 4.95 metres at the Monaco Diamond League event at the weekend. Personal best moves Kennedy to fifth on the all-time list after a remarkable comeback from injury.
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26: Hello there, I'm Matthew Layton. One of Australia's great medical minds has been remembered by thousands. The Opera House is hosting Richard Scollier's State Memorial with New South Wales Premier Chris Minns praising the late cancer researcher as a brilliant mentor who helped change lives.
27: Richard loved life, and in a fair world, he would have been given more of it in exchange for all the extra years he'd given to so many others.
26: The government says its hands are tied beyond current legal limits on an ISIS-linked Australian woman. Home Affairs Minister Tony Burke says agencies are well-practiced and ready if Hodan Abbey returns amid allegations about her role during the Islamic State's rise.
28: We've gone right to the edges of what we're legally able to do.
26: A man accused of murdering young mum Yana Armstrong has appeared in court in Toowoomba, with his lawyer saying the charge will be defended. And Foreign Affairs is supporting the family of Perth man Cameron Hughes as calls grow for a thorough probe into his reported death in Bali custody.
29: Did you know that diabetes is Australia's fastest growing chronic condition? Over 300 Australians are diagnosed with the condition every day. Search Diabetes Australia to find out more.
26: Hollywood has confirmed it'll challenge Billy Frampton's one-game suspension. His rough conduct charge, graded careless, medium impact and high contact, will be heard tomorrow. And Jannik Sinner's reign at the top continues after another Grand Slam triumph. The 24-year-old shook off a slow start at Wimbledon, beating Alexander Zverev in four sets to successfully defend his title.
30: It was not easy to play. It was very dusty, breezy, so very happy. And, of course, standing here again as champion is a lot to me.
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22: This is Heat Weather.
3: Today in Bunbury, mostly fine with a top of 17. Tonight, down to 5. And tomorrow, fine with a high again of 17. 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
36: 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To get into Hit's Millionaire Lounge, all you need to do is correctly guess one of the famous voices that we'll be playing at the start of each hour. 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
36: 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I'll tell you whose voice it is after that 30 minutes is wrapped up, so keep it locked here on Hit if you're curious.

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0: 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All day. 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

0: Here's a clue for this hour's Million Dollar Minute. Benson Boone, who you just heard, is very often compared to our Million Dollar Voice. 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

Episode. 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
0: 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Another voice is coming up in the next 20 minutes. All day. This is Hit.

0: done with Hit's $1 million voice over the next few. It is time for you to bounce, but there will be more chances to play this afternoon as I throw the mic over to Lewis.
1: Yeah, that is me. Happy Monday. Now, just imagine your weekend that you just had with an extra $1 million. Announced this morning, yes, you listening in the car can win $1 million with our $1 million voice. You just got to guess the name of the artist who is the voice within 30 minutes, and that is it. You get a shot at winning $1 million. We're going to tell you all about it next. Plus, we're going to get you our world famous 15 minute midday mashup from DJ Konski next too.
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13: Hi there, it's Damien Carbon. The Premier's new look cabinet has been sworn in today by the Governor in Perth. Follows the sudden resignation of Paul Papalia last week, with Daniel Pastorelli now the state's new Mines Minister. Roger Cook says it makes sense for him to have taken over both tourism and defence, both major portfolios that drive the state's economic diversification.
14: Outward-looking portfolio, projecting Western Australia onto the international stage. And I think it's the responsibility of the Premier to be able to be in the position to undertake that work.
13: WA business leaders are warning Thursday's planned strike at BHP's Port Hedland operation could hurt our economy. WA's Chamber of Commerce and Industry Chief Will Goldsby says the federal government should intervene before this week's industrial action. BHP and the unions will sit down tomorrow. And thousands of vulnerable West Australians will benefit from a $1.3 million Lottery West grant for Anglicare WA.
15: Hit National News.
16: Good afternoon, I'm Matthew Layton. Professor Richard Scollier has been farewelled as a brilliant Australian whose courage matched his scientific achievements. At the Opera House, laughter filled the state memorial as family, friends and colleagues remembered a compassionate man who kept working, giving and loving even through his own cancer battle.
17: I think the majority of people probably only knew the very professional Professor Richard Scollier. I'm one of the lucky few to have known the unprofessional Richard Scollier. He was simply a bloody good bloke and my best friend.
16: That is Richard's best mate, Jim Finlay. The shine could be fading from One Nation, with support dropping in another national poll. Pauline Hanson's party fell 3 points to 26% after she called for Australia to become a monoculture. And a digital arrival card is set for a wider rollout, allowing overseas passengers to pre-fill details and scan a QR code on entry.
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16: Collingwood is heading to the AFL Tribunal tomorrow night, challenging Billy Frampton's one-match ban. He was charged with rough conduct over a dumping tackle on North Melbourne's Matt Whitlock. And Alexander Zverev is climbing to number two in the men's tennis rankings after his Wimbledon runner-up finish. The German fell to Italian world number one Jannik Sinner in four sets.
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6: Fine for the rest of today in Bunbury. Tonight, down to 4 and tomorrow, fine with a high of 18. 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
19: Are you ready to make some noise for me?
11: A trip to London to see Harry Styles.
20: You're going
11: to
20: see Harry Styles in London?
21: Yes!
22: Yeah, we did that.
23: Hi, I'm Olivia Dean.
11: What about a trip to see Olivia Dean?
23: Live in London.
11: No, oh my God, I'm shaking.
22: Yep. Did that too.
11: Okay, what about when we let someone live the dream with a brand new car, a dream holiday, and $50,000?
24: Dream one, live the dream!
11: Oh my God, I love you all.
22: We definitely did that.
25: Give me that money! This is the holiday!
11: We also just gave you a share in $100,000.
24: Oh my God, I never win anything.
26: This is a dream, this is actually a dream.
22: Stop
11: that.
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24: What?
27: You're joking!
11: We've given it away before, remember? Stacey.
28: What?
24: You've won $1 million!
22: Now, we're ready to do it again. This is the Million Dollar Voice.
29: Oh my, talk about an opener. Good afternoon, Lewis. See ya. Yes, I did have to play that in full again. One, it sounds sick. 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
29: 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That's right, we play a little snippet of someone. 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And we're going to drop a voice right now. 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
36: 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Can I go with the ladder now? Is it my turn yet? I'm like, it's my ladder. It's my video.
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0: Thank you, DJ Konski. On your number one hit music station for that world famous 15-minute midday mashup announced this morning, our million-dollar voice. 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
1: There was a point where in the first scene, she's sitting on the mantle, and there's a ladder that she had to climb up to get up there. So can I go up the ladder now? Can I go up the ladder now? Is it my turn yet? Is it my? I'm like, it's my ladder.

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2: 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So, can I go up the ladder now? Can I go up the ladder now? Is it my turn yet? I'm like, it's my ladder. It's my video.
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1: 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We could be putting you in the Millionaire's Lounge next.
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1: That is the first artist done and dusted for your Monday afternoon. 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You're automatically in The Millionaire's Lounge. We're going to reveal the next one soon. We're also going to play you more non-stop music with Sam Fender and Olivia Dean all next. 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

0: Alex Warren, going to be here in Australia next month. With that, some brand new music coming our way on your number one hit music station. All right, announced this morning, our $1 million voice is a go. You can win $1 million just from naming the voice, basically. We play you a little snippet. 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Another voice next. 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
22: Hi there, it's Damien Carbon. Bunbury MP Don Punch has a new job in Roger Cook's reshaped ministry, becoming the state's new racing and gaming minister. The Premier is taking personal control of defence industries and tourism, with Amber Jade Sanderson and Rita Saffiotti to assist. Well, the new look ministry is being sworn in today at a ceremony at Government House in Perth. The WA Chamber of Mines and Energy is urging Canberra to rethink planned capital gains tax changes. It says the reforms could cripple investment in junior mining in WA, putting the state's pipeline of new mines at risk. The industry group argues the changes would generate less than $20 million a year. They want a tax concession instead. And WA farmers say the reduction of Wild Dog Action Plan funding means it will be a matter of months before impacts are felt, making the issue imminently problematic. Biosecurity groups have been forced to move to reactive programs following cuts in state government funding, some cases up to 50%.
23: Hit National News.
24: Good afternoon, I'm Lee Jollo. The Home Affairs Minister says the government won't do anything to help 13 Aussies suspected of fighting for ISIS who have now reportedly been arrested by authorities in Iraq. Tony Burke says he won't lift a finger to bring them back.
25: The decision to leave was a decision to basically hate the values of Australia. And so the only reason they're in that circumstance is because of decisions that they have made.
24: A digital alternative to incoming international traveller cards is set to roll out over the next couple of years. It's been trialled on some Qantas flights but will now be expanded. Passengers can confirm their details through the airline's app, which will then provide a digital pass for Border Force. Australian authorities have not confirmed whether Australians have been hurt in a Bangkok pub fire that killed at least 27 people. And a state memorial service for former Australian of the Year Richard Scollier has been held at the Opera House, the PM among those paying tribute.
15: National Diabetes Week is July 12th to 18th. 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
24: World number one Jannik Sinner has claimed his second straight Wimbledon title, beating number two Alex Zverev in straight sets. While 17-year-old Cruz Hewitt's on track to become the next big thing in Australian men's tennis, coming up just short in the boys' final 4-6, 6-4, 7-5.
26: Obviously, I've grew up around this tournament, seen my dad play, seen this court for many years now, and then, you know, it's been a privilege to play on any court here and being around all the fans. Thanks, everyone, to come out. It's been a really good atmosphere all week.
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27: Fine for the rest of today in Bunbury. Tonight, down to 4 and tomorrow, fine with a high of 18. 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
28: Mickey and Vicky had a toddler called Paul who had nowhere to run and was driving him up the wall. All the little bloke wanted to do was go. Vicky was worried, but Mickey said, "Don't stress, bro. We'll just enclose the El Fresco." So Mickey called the best, and we know it's a cliche, but trust the ones you know. And that's WeatherSafe WA. In went the blinds, and little Paul went sick. He ran and he ran and quite frankly became a bit of a naughty little fella. So Mickey was a hero, Vicky was happy, and Paul became an international sprinter. And it was all thanks to those miracle blinds that made it a weather-safe winter.
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0: Hands down, I think this is one of the funnest yet slightly mind-boggling competitions we've ever done on your number one hit music station. Good afternoon, it's Lewis. So yeah, basically, you could win $1 million just by popping in a name at hit.com.au. We play something from someone. If you know who it is, you've got 30 minutes to throw in the name at hit.com.au. The first one at 12 o'clock was Pink. Now, we got a whole new one. Are you ready?
31: So he's like, "All right, man, I think we got to bring dance music back." And I was like, "I'm with it. Let's go."
0: Do you know who that is? 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It'll be revealed in 30 minutes. 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
1: 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And I was like, "I'm with it. Let's go."
0: That is the voice for this hour. Do you know what it is? Bit of a tricky one, isn't it? 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
1: 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That one just then was Justin Timberlake. We're going to drop the next one in about 20 minutes. 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

0: 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Another voice is coming up in the next 20 minutes.
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0: 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One of the biggest artists in the world. Guess who it is? Obviously, Taylor Swift.
1: Yeah.
0: She's on the air next. Plus, some Black Eyed Peas coming up. Oh, a bit of Harry Styles. 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
23: Hello, I'm Brianna Redhead. The new state government has been sworn in Perth this morning. It follows the sudden resignation of Paul Papalia last week, with First Home Minister Daniel Pastorelli to take over both Mines Petroleum and Exploration and Water portfolios. Roger Cook says it makes sense for him to have taken over both Tourism and Defence, two major portfolios that drive the state's economic diversification.
24: Outward-looking portfolio, projecting Western Australia onto the international stage. And I think it's the responsibility of the Premier to be able to be in the position to undertake that work.
23: WA Chamber of Mines and Energy is urging Canberra to rethink planned capital gains tax changes. It says the reforms could cripple investment in junior mining explorers, putting WA's pipeline of new mines at risk. And a $1.3 million lottery West boost will help Anglicare WA continue delivering emergency relief across the state. The funding will help struggling individuals and families pay for essentials like food, fuel, clothing, accommodation and utility bills.
25: HIT National News.
26: Good afternoon, I'm Lee Jollo. Universities will face tougher rules to protect students from racism and anti-Semitism. 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Home Affairs Minister Tony Burke telling the ABC every student deserves to feel safe on campus.
27: If you're studying, it should be a fun, relaxed place where you hear different ideas and you feel safe. 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
26: 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A new poll showing support for Pauline Hanson's party has dropped for the first time in 4 months. 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It'd allow customers to use their phones on another network when outside of their provider's coverage area. And a teenage boy has been arrested after allegedly stabbing another teenager at a Cairns high school. He's been taken into custody while the victim is in a stable condition.
28: Did you know that diabetes is Australia's fastest growing chronic condition? Over 300 Australians are diagnosed with the condition every day. Search Diabetes Australia to find out more.
26: Essendon interim coach Dean Solomon has told members and supporters to stick strong and be patient. The Bombers were smashed by 90 points by Brisbane last night, Lachie Neale-Starry with 40 disposals. Solomon says that's where they want to be.
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32: 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Tonight, down to 4 and tomorrow, fine with a high of 18. 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
0: 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I knew it, I knew you. The soundtrack from Toy Story 5 on right now from Taylor Swift.

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1: I would describe my music. It's got edge to it. The lyrics are honest. Lots of guitars going on, and I like to rock out.
0: You have 11 minutes left. 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
1: This hour's million-dollar voice is...
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1: 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We could be putting you in the Millionaire's Lounge next.
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1: I find it kind of generous that we give you 30 minutes to whack in what you think is the Million Dollar Voice. If it was just me, I'd give you like 15 seconds. I'm kidding. It's that Million Dollar Voice this hour. What?
2: Hey, I'm Avril Lavigne.
1: Did you get it? If you did, well done. If not, don't stress. Plenty more chances for you to get into the Millionaire's Lounge. Next, though, we're doing our Guilty Pleasures with Five and Good Charlotte coming
2: all day.
1: Up.
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1: 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To celebrate, we like to go back to back to back before Carrie and Tommy take over at 3 with some secret sing-alongs, songs that I guarantee you know, and that you love to sing out loud to, like Five.
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1: 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Baby.

0: Have you played our $1 million voice today yet? No? What is it? 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If you get it right, you're in the chance to win $1 million. Another voice drops very, very soon. Have the best afternoon. Karen, Tommy on the air next. Later. Put it on. Turn up. Southwest's
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24: Hi there, it's Damien Carbon. The Premier's new look cabinet has been sworn in today by the Governor in Perth. Follows the sudden resignation of Paul Papalia last week, with Daniel Pastorelli now the state's new Mines Minister. Roger Cook says it makes sense for him to have taken over both tourism and defence, both major portfolios that drive the state's economic diversification.
25: Outward-looking portfolio, projecting Western Australia onto the international stage. And I think it's the responsibility of the Premier to be able to be in the position to undertake that work.
24: WA business leaders are warning Thursday's planned strike at BHP's Port Hedland operation could hurt our economy. WA's Chamber of Commerce and Industry Chief Will Goldsby says the federal government should intervene before this week's industrial action. BHP and the unions will sit down tomorrow. And thousands of vulnerable West Australians will benefit from a $1.3 million Lottery West grant for Anglicare WA.
26: Hit National News.
27: Hello, I'm Lee Jollo. Actor Sam Neill has died aged 78. In a post made to social media, the Jurassic Park star's family confirmed the news, saying the loss was sudden and unexpected. He previously suffered from and beat cancer, with the post claiming he remained free of the disease at the time of his death. Former Australian of the Year Richard Scollier has been farewelled at a state memorial at the Sydney Opera House. The leading melanoma pathologist died aged 59 last month after a three-year battle with an aggressive form of brain cancer. Prime Minister Anthony Albanese says Richard led a truly remarkable life.
28: A man of courage, curiosity, generosity and kindness. A man grounded in the love of his family. We mourn a life cut far too short.
27: The US insists the Strait of Hormuz remains open despite the resumption of fighting in Iran. It's already seen a small spike in the cost of oil.
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27: Melbourne coach Stephen King insists they haven't started talking finals just yet. The Demons are a game clear in sixth place after a 46-point win against the Tigers.
29: I don't think too many believe that we trouble the scorers too much this year, and a lot of the internal belief was around what's possible and not to listen to that external noise. And I think now, off the back of some really strong form from our players, you know, that's obviously turning now.
27: And Hawks defender Carl Amon is set to undergo knee surgery, hoping to be back for the Hawks finals campaign.
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0: 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Tonight, down to 4 and tomorrow, fine with a high of 18. 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

0: and only
1: Carrie Bickmore
0: and Tommy Little. Boom, boom, boom, boom. This is Carrie and Tommy.
2: Yeah.
3: Yes, welcome to your Monday afternoon. We are back. Ooh. How are we, guys?
4: Just in the nick of time.
5: Because you flew by the seat of your pants to
4: get
5: here.
4: Yes, I did get my flight wrong. I thought it was coming home at 12.30 a.m. It was coming home at 12.30 p.m., but I am here.
5: Did you get your security escort through the airport, as I have seen when I've been with you before?
4: Get a security. That was a one-time thing, and she didn't even know who I was.
6: She doesn't go through security. It's not the private airport.
5: That is true.
6: The private airport.
4: Thank you for telling me, Kieran, because he didn't. Old mate over here, that's still rocking a pimple from 5 weeks ago.
5: Do you know something about this? So this is the longest pimple I've ever had. It's been a month
4: now. We need to talk about it a bit later.
5: Oh, we're not talking about
6: the longest relationship?
5: Sorry, you guys have done some planning without me, and I didn't know that we had devoted a whole break to talking about my pimple.
4: I'll stick around.
5: Much like my pimple, I'll be sticking around for that. Plus, we got a whole heap of cash you can win just after four with a game which I think, Pickers, is a bit of fun. And I hope it's a bit of fun because we are playing it every day for the next 5 weeks. So strap in and have a listen to this. Stay with us.
1: The Southwest Hits, Carrie and Tommy.

0: Olivia Dean, that is baby steps for your Monday arvo. It's Carrie Bickmore.
1: I'm a cliche, aren't I? Well,
2: we've just seen the henna remnants.
0: The sleeve.
2: On your hand.
1: We did go on a holiday, an island holiday.
3: No shit, mate.
2: You're the equivalent of a middle-aged man wearing a sarong around Sydney. He's just been to Bali. And actually, they're quite comfortable.
1: We all got henna tats of turtles on our hand. Mine, I didn't get the good henna lady. There was a good henna lady.
2: Was there a bad henna lady?
1: And the good henna lady did quite dainty stuff. Mine looks like someone's vomited on my hand.
2: To be honest, now that you say it, turtles, I can kind of see it. But at the start, it looked like those prison tats where you get spider webs?
1: Anyway, it's coming off a little bit. It was problematic when we had them done because we're on an island. And then we say, how long do we need to wait before we go back in the water? And she said 2 days.
3: Oh, my God.
2: Hang on. How long do we need to wait? It's henna, Carrie. No, what do you mean, how long do you need to wait? What, are you scared it's going to become permanent?
1: No, we wanted it to stay on. We didn't want it to wash straight off.
2: Oh, my God.
1: What's the point of sitting down to get henna and then it washing straight off?
2: No, that sentence was too long. What's the point of sitting down and getting henna?
1: You do that stuff when you're on holidays. The same reason I did Zumba when I was on holidays. Yes. And I loved it. Absolutely loved it. So they had a Zumba class at 5 p.m. every night. Occasionally they'd take it to the pool.
3: Which you weren't allowed to go in because of your henna.
2: Was it, hang on, so when it's in the pool, was that just acro aerobics?
1: No, Zumba's different. It's
2: what was
1: more
2: the age demographic? And I'll work out whether it was acro aerobics.
1: So to be fair, no one else came. So it was a private Zumba for my family and the instructor.
2: Yes.
1: But she was great. She was Indian, the instructor. And so the Zumba, what are you laughing at?
2: I don't know. Because weren't you in the Maldives?
1: Yeah, there was people working there from all over the world.
2: Okay. I just didn't know Zumba was an Indian thing.
1: No. Zumba is a worldwide phenomenon, I think.
2: Oh, sorry. I didn't know just then when we're doing classes, we're just saying where the... Anyway, go on about the... I wonder what the point of the Indian...
1: No, because I was about to finish my sentence to say, our Zumba class had a bit of Indian influence.
2: Hey, someone sounds like they're getting ready to do the voice.
1: No, it was just a lot of, you know how they dance, like, with their, like...
2: They're changing the light bulb stuff. Is it that stuff?
1: And they're like, doom, doom, doom, and they're like, you know,
2: like... Very visual. This doesn't sound like Zumba at all.
1: Yeah, and there was a lot of,
2: Carrie, was this just a dance thing? Carrie's writhing in a way that can only be described as...
1: And then we had,
2: Yes, no, it's hot, and you've got to stop.
1: Zumba is hot.
2: The way you were doing it,
1: and
2: I know.
1: And then we had a bit of this dam in Africa.
2: I told you the voice was coming.
1: What's that song, Shakira song? We did dance to that. We did Gangnam Style.
2: You're going all over the world with this Indian woman.
1: Or Zumba is all over the world. Have you not done a Zumba class before?
2: This will shock you, Carrie. I haven't. I didn't know it was dance. I thought it was like aerobics.
1: It's dance aerobics. She said to me, and I don't know if she made this up or not, that you burn more calories in a Zumba class than any other form of cardio.
2: Is that true?
3: 900 calories.
2: There's no way you could do that on an assault bike. There's no way.
1: But you wouldn't have as much fun.
2: No.
1: We had so much fun.
2: Yeah.
1: Yeah.
2: And so what would you like to know?
1: I don't know. Kieran was the one that wanted to talk about Zumba.
3: I just want to know if people are still doing Zumba because I haven't heard about it.
1: Zumba.
3: Zumba. Which one's... Which one are you doing?
1: I'm thinking of Adriano Zumbo. No, Zumbo. Yeah. The pastry chef.
3: Same thing to me.
1: No,
2: people are still doing him. He's still on MasterChef.
1: What's his name?
2: Adriano Zumbo.
1: Zumbo. Mm. No, this is Zumba.
3: Oh, I just want to know if people are still doing Zumba. Because I've not heard about it since 2014.
2: I'll go out and call in on 13 10 60 and say, no, there's one Indian woman in the Maldives. It's actually just doing a dance class and we've called it Zumba.
1: Actually, what does set Zumba apart from a dance class?
2: So was it called a Zumba class?
1: Yes, it was called
2: Zumba
1: class.
2: Okay, there you go.
1: But I wonder what is the difference, because I was joking around a little bit and going, no, it's Zumba. It did feel like a dance class. Like, I don't really know what the difference is.
2: Because didn't you just say they were pop songs?
1: Yeah, they were. But we did do, like, lots of this sort of stuff in the middle of it. And that's an aerobic, aerobics star Oz jumps. Style.
2: You're in danger of being too hot again. You're going to have to chill out with those.
1: You're being rude.
2: Well, I didn't know you'd devoted the second half hour here to my pimple. So sorry. Yes, I'm a little cagey. Sorry if I'm lashing out.
3: 131060. Are you still doing Zumba?
1: Zumba.
3: Zumba. Zumba, Zumba, Zumba, Zumba, Zumba, Zumba. And tell us why it's different to a dance class. There you go.
1: Thank you, Kieran. 131060. Are you still doing Zumba or yes. Zumba, as Kieran calls it? People would be doing it all over this country. I guarantee you. I reckon the average age will be about 55, 60, but let's see.
2: There's a hot young thing in there.
4: All over the Southwest, it's the Southwest Hits, Carrie and Tommy.

0: for your Monday arvo. It is Carrie Bickmore and Tommy Little for the drive home. And on 13 1060, we're doing this. All I want to do is zumba, zumba, zumba, zumba, zumba, zumba. You've probably heard around the traps, hey, have you? There's a hot new thing on the Zumba circuit because C. Bickmore has entered the ranks of Zumba.
1: No, I did Zumba. You do lots of things on holidays that you wouldn't necessarily do back home.
0: You're telling me with a henna-covered hand.
1: So I did Zumba and I loved it. And I've put out the question, is anybody doing Zumba these days?
0: Yeah.
1: And I'm assuming the average age is sort of 55, 60-year-olds doing it.
0: It could be.
1: As we've discovered, we've got a Janice that's called up. We're going to guess that Janice is not 20, but you never know.
0: You never know.
1: We'll get to Janice in a little bit.
0: Also, names do that thing where they come back.
1: They do.
0: Because aren't all the royal names in at the moment?
1: Like Arnold the Royal? What?
0: No, aren't all the royal names.
1: You said Arnold the Royal.
0: You know Prince Arnold.
1: Do you want some Zumba facts, right? So it was massive.
0: Do I, Gary? my gosh.
1: It was massive in 2012. And you know how I said to you that we did this Time for Africa or whatever, the Shakira song. Apparently back in the day, it was so big that Shakira used to launch music directly to the Zumba community. Like,
0: how? This sounds like a made-up thing.
1: It says, the workout's immense reach has made it a massive entertainment platform. Major artists like Shakira, Daddy Yankee and the Black Eyed Peas have launched music directly to the Zumba community.
0: What? So they've, like, gone round door to door. Hey,
1: no, I reckon
0: Zumba.
1: They've given it to, like, the Zumba network.
2: Some of the callers, if they got contacted by Shakira about her new song.
0: Hey, g'day, Donna.
3: Hi, how are you?
0: Yeah, good. Hey, Donna, is there
3: Yes. I don't know why you guys are laughing because it is one of the best exercises you can do. And I do it 4 to 5 times a week and have for
0: Donna.
3: Years.
1: Are you fit as, Donna?
3: Pardon?
1: Are you fit as?
3: I'm pretty fit for my age, yeah. I'm 67.
0: Donna, is there a name for people who do Zumba? Like, is there...
3: Yeah, bloody legend.
0: Yeah, good on you, Don. I love
3: they
0: you,
3: are,
0: Donna.
3: I chase it. I chase Zumba all around the coast.
0: Have you noticed, Donna, have you noticed the Zumba wave? Because Carrie was saying it used to be more popular.
1: Have you noticed it's had a decline, apparently.
0: Have you noticed
3: No, it hasn't had a decline. We had probably close to 50-something on a class on Saturday. It has got huge. Young ones love it. Guys do it.
0: Yeah.
3: Everyone. It's as big as line dancing. I'd like to see which is the biggest. I think Zumba wins.
0: Donna, like you anymore. Donna.
1: So here we go. This tells you what it actually is. So you would know this Zumba.
0: Donna could tell us.
1: Sorry, Donna, that Zumba blends styles such as salsa, merengue.
0: God, why are you going back to the fact sheet?
1: Cumbia, reggaeton. Reggaeton?
0: Reggaeton.
2: Merengue too?
3: Honestly, you do everything and you can do 80s music, you can do
0: Donna,
3: like the classic Brazilian, you can do all around the world. I've actually do it in Thailand every year I go for 2 hours on the beach and 36 degrees.

0: can't top Donna. She's brilliant.
1: She's wonderful.
2: Veronica, I hate to ask a lady's age, but how old are you?
0: Look, 65 and still alive. So, bring on Zumba. Honestly, it's truly the best way to keep fit, you know, fun, active, and the music is so, so good. And all the moves, I mean, you know, 65, still got it. And
1: Veronica, what's the difference between a dance class? What makes it Zumba?
0: Well, I used to do tap, jazz and ballet.
1: Yeah.
0: Now, that's all choreographed dance routines, which you then perform on stage at the end of the year. Whereas Zumba, it's quick, snappy dance moves. Reggae. I love
2: it. Would you, Veronica, is there ever like an end of year performance for Zumba?
0: What was that one, Carrie?
2: Is there ever an end of year performance
1: Carrie's
2: for Zumba?
1: Zumba and dance confused.
0: You know what? I wish there was. Obviously. I've only just made a comeback to Zumba.
1: What kept you away, Veronica?
0: Well, you know, I've taken a bit of a break from work and I've joined an evening class now, so I can actually make these classes. Prior to that, I was getting home way too late to enjoy. But years ago, back in the day, jazzercise was another fun.
2: I reckon, exercise. Veronica, you would have loved a bit of aerobics old style, yeah?
0: Oh, yeah.
1: Did you have the Jane Fonda tapes, Veronica?
0: Oh, absolutely. Back in the day too, aerobics was massive. And I don't know if you heard of the Come Alive gyms, but back down here in Sydney, Come Alive gyms were dotted around everywhere. And I was out at Richmond at the time. And they'd get groups of us to do a performance at the local Hawkesbury show.
1: Veronica, thank you. You said you couldn't top Donna, and you've done a bloody good attempt.
2: How lovely are Zumba people?
1: I could talk to Zumba people all day, or more specifically, they could talk all day.
2: We haven't got to Janice, though.
1: Oh, my God.
3: The 20-year-old.
1: G'day, Janice.
4: Hi, how are you guys doing?
1: Janice.
2: How old are you, Janice?
4: I am 47. Ooh. However, I've been an instructor for 13 years and I've had the chance to travel overseas and teach as well. So, yeah.
1: You've had the chance to, or you have?
4: I have.
1: Well done.
4: I have.
1: Well done. Janice, how does one become, what's the recruitment process like to be an official Zumba instructor?
4: So you do a one-day training. Before that, I had done Zumba for 2 years.
1: Janice,
4: I shadowed the instructor.
1: Are you tossing up between Navy SEAL or Zumba? Okay, I think I'll just go with the Navy SEAL. It sounds easier.
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0: We're in Australia for your Monday arvo. 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
4: Oh my god, this is my jam.
1: Salt and Pepper is here.
4: What?
1: Like, Salt and Pepper's here. It's all right.
4: Oh, Salt
1: yeah,
4: and Pepper's
1: like,
4: here.
1: And then I'm like, yeah. They're not actually in the country yet, so it doesn't actually make
4: confused.
1: Sense.
4: I was like, I don't think they are.
1: Yeah, no, but they will be, but then, you know, don't change the tense. Anyway, if you want to go see Boyz II Men, Salt and Pepper, and more, A Day on the Green 2026 is back,
4: oh
1: and
4: my
1: we've
4: God.
1: Got your tickets.
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4: Coming up, though, next, we're about to talk about the thirst trap that is sitting on your face. Actually, that sentence didn't sound right.
1: Yep.
4: Don't let your big pimple. The Southwest hits, Carrie and Tommy, live across.

0: to men for your Monday arvo. It is Carrie and Tommy. If you want to find out how you can win tickets to them, you can go and check out the podcast. It's all in there.
1: Also some
2: That's
1: cash.
2: That's something you won't be doing anytime soon with that pimple on
1: you. I won't be doing it. I didn't even... What song was it?
0: Boys to Men.
1: Oh, sorry. I thought I won't be going from a boy to a man. And I'm like, that's exactly what happened. Pimples.
2: So before we went on break, which was weeks ago.
1: Yeah. But even weeks before that, Carrie.
2: We started the show. This was ages ago. And I said to you, what is on your face?
1: I reckon this is one of the worst pimples I've had of my life. For about 4 days, it felt like I had a tennis ball. It felt like I was a squirrel. Hoarding nuts in my cheeks.
2: I was worried if you laughed too hard, it was going to squirt and hit me on the other side of the desk.
1: Yeah. I had old friends come and see. I did a stand-up show and I caught up with them, haven't caught up with them for years. And I felt, you know, when you have it, because it's on one side of my face, you want to sit on the right position so you don't feel too self-conscious.
2: Everyone's got a good side.
1: And I said, oh, guys, just before I sat down, I said, do you mind? There's just one awkward thing. And the girl in the group goes, you want to sit on your non-pimple side? And I said, could you see it? And she goes, yeah, from the audience. This was in a theatre.
2: Oh, yeah. No, it's still 3 weeks on.
1: I know, because I've been on holiday.
2: I walked in. It was funny because while you're on holidays, I was like, we've not seen any pics of Tommy on holiday at all. And then I walked in.
1: You have.
2: And
1: you
2: I
1: just
2: was
1: can't
2: like,
1: see my face. It's just a pimple.
2: It's like, oh, I can see why because you've still got a giant
1: pimple on your face. Picture I've taken for 2 weeks, I just have a pimple in.
2: Why is it not gone?
1: I don't know. It's the
2: what
1: worst pimple I've ever
2: forever?
1: Had.
2: Ever?
1: It could be at this stage.
2: Is it still got stuff in it?
1: So
2: you need to clear out the last
1: maybe
2: year?
1: So I haven't squeezed it at all.
2: Why?
1: No.
2: Get in there.
1: Because it didn't do like normal pimple stuff. It just went bigger and bigger under my cheek.
0: What if it's not a pimple?
1: But this is what I thought. You know Cindy Crawford, she's got the spot. Oh. I think maybe this is my spot. Do you think that
0: this
1: maybe
0: is
1: this is
0: spot.
1: My spot? Do you think this is my spot?
2: Nah.
1: Could this
0: you
1: be
0: got
1: my
0: a hot spot?
1: Spot?
2: Knowing you, though, you'll still pick up with the pimple on.
1: Could me and
2: like,
1: Cindy
2: knowing
1: have the same spot?
2: Mr. Little Luck.
1: Should we have this? Could this be my Crawford?
2: Oh my God. So the phases it's
1: would
2: gone
1: you say through. It's would you say it's made me cuter? That wasn't a no.
2: I'm trying to be nice because I think you are actually a bit self-conscious about
1: it. Of this pimple that's been here for a month.
2: So I'm being
1: carry.
2: Delicate with
1: of
2: what
1: the
2: I
1: thing
2: say.
1: That has its own gravitational pull
2: I
1: on
2: think,
1: my face.
2: Can you come up closer? Can you come over here? I need to have a look at it. I'll come to you. Hold on.
1: No, because you'll squeeze it.
2: No, I'm not going to
1: I don't trust you. No.
2: I just want to look at it.
0: Now we're doing laps of the studio.
3: They're running away from each other.
2: I want to have a look. I won't. No.
1: Yeah, don't
2: die. No. I won't squeeze it, I promise.
1: Uh-uh.
2: I want to see if it needs to
1: I'm
2: be squeezed.
1: No. Hey, I'm over your side now. Look at this. Oh, my God. What's on your face?
2: No, what?
1: No.
3: No, she's running around now to try and get him. We're back to the running again.
0: Tommy's too quick. Tommy's way too quick.
3: Guys, we're on air. We're on air. Guys.
0: This has gone on.
2: Oh, I just want to have a look at it.
1: Oh, I get it, mate.
2: No, because I think maybe you need to clear it out, give it a big squeeze, and then reset it, put some tea tree oil on it or something.
0: Are you supposed to squeeze
2: it? I'm a bit puffed. I haven't done any exercise. I'm Zumba.
0: You've just done Zumba, the most hectic exercise, apparently.
1: Would you like to know if this is the longest lasting pimple of all time?
2: I want to know if anyone's had a pimple that's never gone away. Because my
1: this
2: friend...
1: This has been over a month.
2: My friend had this little tiny ingrown. I'm really puffing. That little exercise around the studio killed me. Had a little tiny ingrown hair in his chest.
1: Yeah.
2: And then sometimes he'd get us to feel it, right? And it was like a little bump. Anyway, he ended up like 10 years later having to get it cut out because it was this enormous pussy cyst. Mm.
1: So that's in my future.
2: That there could turn into an enormous puffy cyst.
1: Or it could end up being like Cindy Crawford's, an iconic part of my look.
0: Oh, yeah.
2: Did it get worse as you, like, got burnt when you're on holidays or...?
1: No, I think it's just slowly gotten less worse, but it's still bad. This is no. There's no way this is worse than it was. Carrie, it was like
2: it looks exactly the same.
1: Okay.
2: Oh, sorry, I meant to be nice again, aren't
1: yeah,
2: I? It's looking good.
1: Okay.
2: 13, 10, 60. Is there a chance that Tommy's pimple is never going to go away? Have you ever had a pimple that stayed around for decades? Give us a call. Drive home
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5: Leaving the office drama at work and bringing the laughs home. It's Carrie and Tommy.

0: Cherry Bomb's version of You Ought to Know for your Monday arvo. It's Carrie and Tommy.
1: I'm still staring at it, aren't you?
0: Yeah,
1: it's like a postcode of its own.
2: Yes, it is. Your pimple on your face.
1: It's been there for a good month now.
2: Over a month, Carrie.
1: Yeah, even a week, a two-week holiday. It didn't disappear.
2: No, it just laid back. I would order two cocktails at a time. It had sucked one
0: drink?
2: Back. Hey, it drinks Long Island iced teas.
0: Thank you.
1: It looks more pina colada-y, I reckon. And that pussy kind of.
2: The cream, just, I could put a little umbrella in it.
1: I think you need to squeeze it. But it's gotten to the point where.
2: There's nothing to squeeze anymore.
1: That's what concerns me. It's not going, and it's got pride of place right
2: None
1: near your nose.
2: You.
1: And it doesn't need to draw any attention to your nose. Like, that's a tricky place for it to be. You know what I mean?
3: Can we put it up on our socials?
0: People can see it from wherever they are.
2: Yeah.
1: I mean, sure, he didn't post any photos over the break because he's self-conscious, but let's put it on the socials.
3: Get a medical, you know.
2: I mean, good luck posting my face without posting it on social.
1: I know. It's, like, but we're asking on 131060, is there a chance it'll never go away?
2: Yeah.
1: Anne.
4: Hi.
1: Hi.
3: Hey,
4: Anne.
2: Hi.
4: Hey. It'll never go away. I've had one for 2 years.
1: Where?
2: But with all due respect, piss right off, Anne. What do you mean you've had one for 2 years?
4: Right, okay. I've had like this little lump between my shoulder blades on my back, right? And I said to the kids one day, look, I think I've got a pimple. They squeezed it and it just like exploded out. Oh. Then probably a few weeks later, I kind of like scratched my back and I went, I think it's back. And then I said to my daughter-in-law, I went, do you want to squeeze this? And she goes, oh, give it a go. So she bent me over the bench and she just... Give it another good hurl, and it just spurted out again.
2: If you've just tuned in, welcome.
1: Also, we're talking about the relationship between a mother and a daughter-in-law.
2: Yes.
4: Yeah, but listen, every 3 months the kids will come up to me. I don't see them every 3 months, but, you know, when they come up to me, they go, how's your friend on your back? And I go, I think it's there again. They go, oh, please, please, let me get it. And I go, who's feeling sad?
1: Oh my God, can we do that with yours? We go around the office each day and a different one of us gets to squeeze it.
2: And if, imagine, so that's on your back, right?
4: Imagine. And it's not that big. It's not big though. It's just like, oh, and it just lets out the biggest amount of spurt and pus.
1: Oh,
2: mine hasn't done any of that though, Anne. Mine's just very slowly.
1: I reckon it's because you never got it out. I think it's sort of just sitting under there as a hard, is it hard now? A little
2: nah.
1: bump?
2: No, it's not.
1: Weird.
2: Yeah.
1: Maybe it's like a cyst.
2: Maybe it's a. And do you think there's a chance? I was pitching to these guys that maybe it's a beauty spot. Yeah. Okay. That's hurtful.
0: That's
2: a hurtful reaction, Anne. But thank you.
1: What about Lisa? Lisa, we're talking about Tommy's pimple that hasn't gone away for a good 4.5 weeks.
2: Welcome to the conversation.
5: Oh yes, that may morph into a lifetime little friend.
1: Oh.
5: So I got a pimple on my chin in my 20s and squeezing it, same as you, nothing really exciting coming out of it, nothing happening there. Then it stayed like a lump about the size of a little split pea under my chin. I sort of just came to terms with it, thought I've got freckles, so it was sort of under a freckle, and I thought, oh, maybe it's a mole. Went to the doctors after a while, had it checked, and he said, no, girlfriend, that's a wart. I can remove it for you.
2: Your doctor said to you, no, girlfriend, that's a wart.
5: No, girlfriend, that's a wart. That's how my doctor talks to me. We're pretty close.
2: So what happened, Lisa? Did you get it
1: removed?
5: No.
2: You just left it?
5: No, I left it. I said, oh, I'm quite fond of my little eye. I thought it was a beauty, like, looked like a beauty spot because it's under a freckle.
2: Yep.
5: But then I met my husband and we were dating for about, it was literally over 4 weeks when he goes, gee, you've had that pimple on your chin for a while. I was like, boyfriend, that's a wart and it stayed there.
1: He's the doctor, obviously.
2: And obviously that led to rampant lovemaking for the next 4 hours after you told him it was
5: a
2: wart.
5: And then he asked me to marry him, so it was a winner.
1: So, Lisa, does it, like, come up and go down? Like, what's its situation?
5: It did prior to it turning into a wart. It sort of came up, went down a little bit. So it was always sort of there under the skin. And now it's just like it doesn't feel like your typical wart. It's just like a raised bump under a freckle on my chin. But
1: so does it
5: now... called my witchy wart. But the surprise thing that happened as age happened was now it grows a bloody hair out of it.
2: That's good. So, Lisa.
1: Lucky you got him in early, Lisa. Your boyfriend.
2: Now we could literally pull you in for a kiss. Just grab the hair. Just yank you over.
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29: This is a Hit news briefing. I'm Lee Jollo. Actor Sam Neill has died in Sydney at the age of 78. According to a post on his Instagram account, the Jurassic Park star passed away peacefully, surrounded by loved ones. The much-loved figure had announced he was cancer-free in April, with the loss described as sudden and unexpected. expected. One Nation is sliding in the polls, losing ground among young voters, women and some migrant communities. Coalition MP Andrew Hastie says the party is facing more scrutiny as they openly aim to form government at the next election.
0: And I think it's right that they get the same level of scrutiny as the Coalition, as Labor. People are asking hard questions and I think some of the answers they're getting aren't satisfactory.
29: That's on the ABC's afternoon briefing. And a Jewish student has told the Royal Commission into Anti-Semitism she faced abuse, Nazi gestures and intimidation while studying at the ANU. The commission is examining the experiences of Jewish students and staff at Australian universities, including claims institutions failed to respond adequately to complaints.
2: Clean clothes, a warm shower, a conversation. 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
29: Cat star Jeremy Cameron is a chance to return for finals, ruled out for 4 to 6 weeks. He'll undergo surgery to repair his left AC joint this week. And Essendon interim coach Dean Solomon has leapt to the defence of Zach Merritt. The star was limited to just 11 disposals in the Bombers' big loss to Brisbane.
3: I'll keep protecting Zach because for me and the coaching group, and he's been sensational. Like he's led the way for a long period of time in this football club. He's been a massive support the last 5 or 6 weeks for me.
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6: Fine for the rest of today in Bunbury. Tonight, down to 4 and tomorrow, fine with a high of 18. 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

0: yeah. Yeah, that is where you're at for your Monday afternoon.
1: Oh, this is exciting. We've got cash to give away.
0: Tommy's got thoughts.
2: I don't understand it. Cash draw what? What the what will the number be? What will the number be?
1: So
2: that's always a good start when I have to ask what it says.
1: It's also just from one of those hip new artists that
2: Queen?
1: all the young kids are listening to.
2: We love Queen.
1: Queen of the worst band in the history of the world.
2: Play it again first now that I know what it's saying.
1: Don't play it again. Oh my god.
0: Wait till you find out what the alternative artist was for the opener, Kizzy.
1: It was going to be Abba, wasn't it?
0: No.
2: Money.
3: It was some UK grime, and it was awful.
1: Oh, I would have loved that. I would have loved that.
0: Absolutely loved it.
1: Because do you want a quick explanation of how
2: cash draw works? We're playing this every day, yeah?
1: Yeah, so I'm just going to draw a number, and you've got to guess what the number is based on the pen strokes you hear, and if you guess it correctly...
2: Oh, this is what word am I writing?
1: Yes, it is, but we're focusing on cash draw. So a very easy example would be... Are you ready to listen, Carrie?
2: Yeah.
1: Okay.
2: Okay.
1: It's a three... Number
2: 411.
1: It was 111.
2: Oh, damn
1: it.
2: You
1: won $111, but you won nada, which means there's cash on the line for everyone else. 13, 10, 60 if you want to get involved.
4: The Southwest Hits, Carrie and Tommy.

0: Olivia Dean. That is Raimi and that's Carrie and Tommy.
1: Did you know, according to our producer here, Karen, that's the longest number one song in the UK? That song. Ever.
2: Ever.
1: How long has it been
3: in
1: there?
3: Like Queen, it's 33 weeks at number one in the UK now.
2: It's the longest ever.
3: Yeah.
1: Can't what be did the it longest knock
4: off?
1: Ever.
4: Yeah. What did it knock off?
3: I don't know.
0: You're on the spot now. Sorry.
2: Hey, should we give away some cash?
3: What an opener.
1: It is so catchy.
2: It so sucks.
0: We're not getting bogged down the
4: way. Yeah, we're trying to give money away.
2: Yes. G'day, Claire.
5: Hello.
2: Hey, Claire, how this game works is I'm going to draw a number and listening to the pen strokes that you can hear, if you correctly guess what that number is, you win that cash amount. Does that make sense?
5: That makes sense.
1: Are you going to give Claire an idea of, like, how many numerals?
2: Well, I was actually going to give Claire the option because, obviously, if I was to just do one number, that will be easier for you,
1: like
2: Claire, but
1: two.
2: Then yes, but then you'll only win less than $10. Or I could do two numbers, I could do three numbers. Even today, I can do four numbers for you if you'd like. Claire, what would you like?
5: I think three numbers.
2: Three numbers? Okay. Are you ready to listen?
5: Yes.
2: What do you think it is, Claire?
1: I think I know.
5: 120.
2: Oh, it was 263. So sorry.
1: Are you not going to keep doing that same one for everybody?
2: Same number?
1: Yeah.
2: I think they'll know it's 263 now.
1: Yeah, but if you obviously now, but if you don't tell them.
3: Yeah.
2: What do you mean?
1: Just do the same number.
2: Oh.
1: No. We'll have this meeting off air.
2: Yeah, because I gave Claire the option of how many numbers she wanted, so maybe Tammy doesn't want as many or she wants more.
1: Sure, okay, you lead the way.
2: Okay. Tammy, how many numbers would you like?
6: Three, please.
2: Three. Okay. Are you ready?
6: Yes.
2: Here we go. What do you think it is, Tam?
6: Oh, 637.
2: No, it was 985. You would have won nearly $1,000.
1: Oh, my
2: bucks,
1: God.
2: Tam.
1: This is hard, this game.
2: Okay, Kate, would you like me to just throw you an easy one?
7: Yes, please.
2: Okay.
1: How many numbers?
2: This is going to be... This is going to be three numbers, Kate. You ready? This is a nice, easy one for you. You ready?
7: Yay, I like it. Yep.
2: What do you think?
7: Oh, 166. That was not easy.
2: Oh, no. The last two numbers were zero. Let's go to Naomi.
1: Do the same one again.
2: Naomi, I'm going to do the same number again. I'm going to draw it again, and the last two numbers are zeros. Are you ready?
6: Yeah.
2: $800. Oh, that is incorrect. Let's go to Sam.
1: The way you're doing Sam. The first one is a bit off, like not, I think it's distracting.
4: Okay. Criticizing the drawer.
1: I am. The way you're doing that number, like I feel like you need to do it in one stroke.
2: No one does that number in one stroke.
1: Yeah, they do.
2: You that's do that you number do in one stroke?
1: Yes. Sure. Look.
4: Oh, but that's even more confusing.
2: No one does that.
1: That's how you do the number.
2: Okay, do you want to do it?
1: I'll do it. Okay.
2: Yeah, you're going to have to come around here.
1: Here we go.
2: You know the meeting we had out. Let's not get bogged down in the details.
1: I'm trying to help our listeners.
2: Yeah, okay. Sam, are you ready for the number?
8: Hi, yes. So I've been listening, but now you've changed it and you've confused me.
1: Yeah, see, I did say we should keep this the same one.
2: Yeah.
1: But the last two digits are 00.
2: No, I think Sam's means we've changed the person drawing and it's confusing.
8: Yeah, and now you've changed your strategy, but it's okay, I'm listening.
1: Okay, so the last two digits are 00, so you've just got to really work out what the first number is, okay?
8: Okay. $700.
1: Oh no! Don't give me that look, like
2: Sam. What did you think it was before?
8: Sorry.
2: Oh no, it doesn't matter. We'll play again tomorrow.
9: The Southwest. It's the Southwest Hits. Carrie and Tommy. You.

0: Sienna Spiro, that is Material Lover for your Monday Arvo. It's Carrie Bickmore and Tommy Little.
1: Is my mic on?
0: It is now.
1: So, you know the scam that's been going around for years now where you get that message saying, Mum, my phone's broken. Can you WhatsApp me?
0: Yeah, Whatever, right?
1: So I thought that was dead and buried. I thought we all knew that was a scam.
0: Yeah.
1: Did we all know that was a scam? Hands up if you knew the, hi, my mum, my phone's broken.
0: Yes.
1: Yeah. Everyone knew that.
0: In the form of a text message.
1: In the form of a text message.
0: That your mum would get it and go.
1: For my father.
0: Yeah.
1: Who my father
0: happened to get a message that says, hey, mum.
1: No, sorry. I think we need to ask him. We'll get him on a sec. Can someone call dad and get it? We'll get my dad, Brian, on. But while I was away. While I was away overseas.
0: These scams you fall for.
1: Dad calls me, and I think this is an interesting thing. He calls me after the scam. What? Stop laughing. He calls me after the scam is over, not as soon as he gets the message.
0: What do you mean after the scam's over?
1: Once he's realised that he was scammed but almost transferred me money. He calls me to say, hey, I almost fell for a scam. And I'm
0: why did
1: he not call me when he first got the message? Dad joins us on the line now. Dad, hi.
2: Hey, girl, my God, I thought your content was better than this.
0: Brian, sorry. Your daughter, she's just thrown us all for a curveball because you were here ready to chat to us and she started a radio play and went, actually, she thought the Logies judges were watching in for a best drama actress. And she went, actually, someone called my dad. We had a bunch of producers confused because they're like, he's already on the line, ready to go.
2: I'm a busy man, Tommy.
0: Yeah, I know.
1: He has pickleball to play.
2: That's it.
0: One of my besties, mums, plays with you, Brian.
2: Joke.
0: Yeah. Do you know Sally Robinson?
2: Oh, no. Which one's Sally?
1: This is a tricky game.
0: I reckon Brian plays pickleball with a few women. Anyway, she speaks very highly of you, Brian. She speaks very highly of you on the pickleball.
2: Are you serious?
0: Court. Yeah, I am 100%.
1: Dad used to be a very good tennis player because you know his brother is the world champ.
3: Of course.
0: Yes.
3: Masters.
1: So it runs in the family. Anyway, on that note, this is not what I called to talk to Dad about. Uh-huh. But on that note, Dad did tell me that my Uncle Bob, who I call a world champ and he's not.
0: Well, he has won.
1: Hasn't he won one before, Dad?
2: Won what?
0: A world championship.
2: No, he was ranked number one in the world.
0: Yeah.
1: See, if he's ranked number one?
2: No. That just means it because he was 75, over 75. Yeah.
0: Brian, Carrie doesn't seem to understand that to be labelled a world champion, you have to win a world championship.
2: Tommy.

0: getting sidetracked. Yes, I did say after the Socceroos won that they won with a goalie who was blind in one eye.
1: And I believed it.
0: He googled it at the time because he was as astounded as everybody was. Anyway,
2: so Brian, you've been scammed.
0: Dad was called me when I was in the Maldives to tell me that he'd been scammed. But how random is this? What was the message you got, Dad?
1: Okay, so it started with, again, Tommy, you know I'm a very busy man, but it started with, I got excited. Hey, Dad, well, Carrie always writes to me when she's happy with me, with, hey, Dad. And I thought, that's nice. She said, I've lost my phone, it's broken. Can you please text on this number? So I was excited, actually. So I did. I said, hi, and then I got back, hi. And the next message, so that's what happened. That's the start of it.
2: Yes.
1: Quite a long period of confusion, but I did finish up at Telstra. Before I did that, I got a message that said, I've dropped my phone. Oh, by the way, there's a love emoji with it, which, you know, it sets me off in a very different direction. If you get a hey, Dad, and a love emoji, you'll do anything. You do it.
2: Yes.
1: So anyway, I dropped the phone in the water, and I've got it in rice. Can you tell me whether that would work? And I thought, this is really nice, actually. Nice thing.
0: But so how weird that it says I dropped my phone in the water when I was on a holiday on an island.
1: Anyway, I went to Telstra and told them and said, well, I said, can she fix that? And they said, nah. So I came back and I wrote back and said, no, that they say it's impossible.
0: So Dad's texting with the scammer at this point.
1: We have a nice relationship, but there's no names to exchange.
0: So Dad tells the scammer that the rice won't work.
1: A little bit rude not to respond, but I'm used to that with Carrie, so I didn't tell me.
2: Yes.
0: At what point did they ask you for money?
1: Very quickly. So then I got this note saying, look, I've got a problem. I need to transfer some money urgently and I can't do it because they might respond to this text number. What do I do? And I said, look, well, thinking this is ridiculous, and the amount is $4,908. And I thought, this is ridiculous. So I wrote back and said, well, I'll do it for you. Just give me the details.
0: How easy to get cash out of my dad, by the way.
1: Yeah. Look, I was excited. And anyway, then they said, well, could you give me the bank you're going to transfer it from, and could you tell me whether that'll be the fastest bank to use to get the money transferred the fastest? So
2: are your alarm bells going now, Brian?
1: No, not yet. And, this is the embarrassing bit.
2: Yeah.
1: And so I thought, but it's a bit odd because all banks transfer the money at the same speed.
2: Mm-hmm.
1: So anyway, I won't tell you the bank, but I said, look, just give me the details, but it's a small amount. Just give me the details. And they wrote back and can't remember what they said, actually. Anyway, nothing happened for a while, and then nothing happened. So, of course, as I keep repeating, I'm a busy man. I went and did some other important stuff. And I went to bed, and I woke up about 1 o'clock, and I can't sleep. So I was actually just going through texts on my phone. I looked at it, and I thought, wonder why that prefix is 3-2. On the first message I got, so I googled that. Well, that was the Philippines. You would think at this
0: stage. So then he goes, oh, that's right. Carrie's gone to the Philippines. I haven't.
1: That's it. Well, she never told me where she went. I just know the mess in the house. When she left, looked like she'd never come back.
0: Oh, my God. Stop talking.
1: And anyway.
0: You know how radio works. These breaks are like 5 minutes, taking too long with the story.
2: Brian, what made the alarm bells ring more? Was that Carrie was asking for money, or was it she was actually writing back to your text messages?
1: No, the money she does quite often. I was just amazed that because it was so similar.
3: I shouldn't have asked more questions. I'm so sorry.
4: Drive home with Carrie and Tommy. Weekday arvos from 3 till 6.
5: 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This is Hits.
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0: around Australia for your Monday afternoon. It is Carrie Bickmore and Tommy Little.
1: And some sad news has just come in that Sam Neill, New Zealand actor, best known for Jurassic Park, Hunt for the Wilder People, he has died at the age of 78. His family has put out a message saying that he was surrounded by family. It was sudden and unexpected, but blessed by the fact that Sam remained cancer-free. He had been diagnosed with blood cancer in March 2022, and earlier in the year he'd revealed he was living cancer-free, but now he's had a sudden and unexpected death. And they've said more details will be shared later, but for now they've asked for privacy. So it's obviously very sad.
2: It's obviously a very sad story. The one redeeming factor is the family saying that he died surrounded by his family and he died the way he lived with dignity and grace. And I don't know if you've seen Hunt for the Wilder People.
1: No, everyone has told me it's one of the greatest movies of all time.
2: I was going to say, he is brilliant. It's a brilliant movie, but he's also brilliant in it. And I feel like he was one of those actors that, like, actors loved. He seemed to have a real presence where it's like, oh, for everyone, I don't know if it's just a generational thing for me, but it was like, oh, dad's on screen. This movie's going to be good.
1: Because you loved him in Jurassic Park too.
2: I think everybody did. hey, stay with us up next. Well, something completely different.

0: Across Australia, if you drive home, it's Carrie Bickmore and Tommy Little.
1: So I'm living with my mum.
2: Did you not know that?
3: Oh. Oh, why?
0: Yeah. Did you move in with mum or has mum moved in with you?
2: Mum's moved in with me.
0: Okay.
2: Yes.
3: So what's happened to mum and dad?
2: Oh, dad's, he's up the coast.
3: So while dad's away, mum's gone to play.
2: I mean,
3: not with her son, but like, I mean, in the city, you know.
2: What do you mean? Mum lives in the city usually.
3: No, but she lives out
2: she
3: of
2: it. She hasn't come to stay with her son to be a root rat. Although, told me something very funny the other day. She said when she had her first, so I'm the youngest, my oldest brother, mum and dad went to their first, like, what you call it, parents event of the primary school, the other primary school parents.
3: Yeah, P and C types.
2: And it was an S-themed party, so you had to go something beginning with S. My mum.
3: She didn't go like S and M or anything.
2: She went as a
0: Oh, my God. Insanity.
2: Yes. And my mum said to me, she goes, darling, I made a very good one. And I said, mum, were there others there? And she said, no, I was the only one.
3: Did they look down at her for it or did they love it?
2: No,
3: did she make friends through it?
2: And dad went as someone.
3: A lot of dads.
2: Dad went as Sinbad.
3: Who's Sinbad?
2: I don't know, some character. Yes, a pirate. Yes, a pirate.
3: Isn't he Indian Sinbad?
2: No, because I asked mum. I said.
0: Your mum's gone as that and your dad's done.
1: This is not what
3: anyway,
1: I wanted to talk about.
3: I wasn't accusing your mum of coming to stay with you to have affairs. I just meant I know she loves the theatre and doing stuff in the city. I thought she just came to play in town.
2: Oh, no, mum's been looking after my dogs. Okay. And so she was over. Dad's away for a few days. So I said, mum, stay. And I said, I'd love to cook you dinner for a few nights. She hasn't accepted one of those offers. And she's literally been out every night.
3: Of course. She's a lady of the night.
2: At home. She's not a lady of the night. How dare you? She's a slut. She's not a lady of the night.
1: That was also decades ago. That was literally decades ago.
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2: And my dad hasn't been seen good. He was seen bad. He was seen bad. I've got to say something my mum said that made me laugh. Can we do it next?
3: Yeah. 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
10: Bev, I'm going through some parenting issues and your advice has been highly illegal.
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12: Speak to you after Carrie and Tommy.
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0: Around Australia for your drive home this afternoon, it's Carrie Bickmore and Tommy Little.
1: So as I just told you,
2: your mum's a
1: no, how dare you? That was a dress up at a primary school function?
0: Yeah, that makes sense.
2: What do we call, like, we can't use that word anymore.
1: But that's what, it was an S-themed party. Yeah.
2: Yeah, I haven't
1: seen mum's outfit and labelled
2: it. But if you went to an S-themed party now, you can't go as that.
1: What? Why not?
2: I think that word's out.
1: I thought women can do whatever they want.
2: Yeah, but I feel like, I don't think we can be those anymore.
1: I don't think I can say your
2: dresses.
1: You're
2: anyway, not allowed so to agree with this. Your mum went to a kinder party dressed as a S-L-U-T. But now, fast forward 30 years, and she's staying with you at the moment.
1: She's staying with me at the moment.
2: And your dad's away.
1: And we had a real...
2: So mum's plane.
1: We had a real... And my dad was Sinbad, in case you missed that bit. Anyway, we had a real moment. So I saw, oh my God, I saw Project Hail Mary, right? I watched it on the plane.
2: What's that?
1: It is.
0: Ryan Gosling.
1: It is Ryan Gosling falls in love with
2: a rock. I've not seen that then.
1: It is Ryan Gosling falls in love with a rock, and it'll make you cry. So he falls in love with a rock. You just have to watch it and trust me.
2: Falls in love with the rock. You fell in love with the rock.
1: Yes, but I'm. Can you guys be serious for a second? It's a collection of rocks that make a little alien, and it's the cutest thing you've ever seen, and you'll laugh and you'll cry, and the movie is phenomenal. Also, I can never be trusted with a plane review.
2: No, I was going to say, you cry at every plane
1: Every single movie I've seen on a plane, I have just pissed tears out of the holes in my face. Kieran's got his hand up.
3: I got another movie that will make you cry.
1: I don't want to hear it. It's not just everyone chip in with a movie.
3: Have you watched The Sheep Detectives?
1: I need to know now. I want to know more about
2: Ryan Gosling and what he's falling in love with.
1: So, Ryan Gosling. Anyway, I'd forgotten his name, and I was trying to tell Mum. I was like, Mum, I watched Project Hail Mary. And she goes, darling, what is that? And I said, it's a wonderful movie. It's got the guy in it. And you know my mum has taken the place of my housemate, Johnny, at the moment. And as I told
2: Johnny's down the coast with my dad.
1: Yeah, he is. Anyway, it doesn't matter.
2: Is he actually?
1: It's a confusing family.
0: Johnny's also dressed up.
1: As I told you.
2: As an S theme.
1: He's worn that mask for a long time. A really long time.
0: That's not a costume.
1: So Johnny gets the name of every single person, every single thing wrong. But I'm explaining to Mum, it's got the guy. And Mum said, who? And I said, you know the guy? I said, the hottest guy in the world. And she goes, darling, the hottest guy in the world. And I said, he plays Ken in Barbie. And Mum goes, oh, Glenn Robbins.
2: Oh my god, that's so funny.
1: What? And she goes, Glenn Robbins.
2: Yes, because he played.
1: Mum goes, he played Ken in Kath and Ken.
0: Oh,
1: and
0: Kel.
1: I said, no.
2: He played Kel in Kath and Ken. How weird. We were talking about Kel yesterday when I was on holidays. How weird. He's been chatted about a lot over the weekend.
1: So here's the thing. I went to message Glenn Robbins to say, just so you know, we were searching for the hottest man in the world, and for my mum, you were the go-to answer. Do you think he'll find that nice?
0: When he finds out what your mum was dressing up as, I reckon.
1: Yeah. I reckon she might be dressing up as. Why am I saying this about my mum?
4: Can't help yourself.
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18: This is a hit news briefing. Hello, I'm Lee Jollo. Tributes are flowing for legendary Kiwi actor Sam Neill after his passing in Sydney at the age of 78. The honorary Australian was best known for his roles in the Jurassic Park franchise, Peaky Blinders and The Piano. According to a post on his Instagram account, the death was sudden and unexpected, but he was surrounded by family and friends. A Sydney childcare worker has been charged with 329 child abuse offences allegedly committed against more than 135 victims. 35-year-old Hamish Tate has lost a bid to have his name suppressed. The AFP say the alleged abuse occurred over 16 years between 2009 and 2025 across five childcare centres. Coalition MP Andrew Hastie has warned about the threat of AI to our kids' learning. On the ABC's afternoon briefing, he's called for government legislation to ensure kids are using AI as a tool and nothing more.
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18: The Bombers could be up for a 50 grand fine for repeated umpire contact offences. Young stars Sullivan Roby and Angus Clark were both cited for doing so in their loss to the Lions yesterday. And Brisbane veteran Dane Zorko has admitted he was relieved to get through his first game back from a quad injury unscathed.
20: I haven't been nervous for too many games in recent years, and this was probably one that I really wanted to get through and I wanted to contribute. 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
22: Fine for the rest of today in Bunbury. Tonight, down to 4 and tomorrow, fine with a high of 18. 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
26: 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It's the one and only
27: Carrie Bickmore
28: and Tommy Little.
27: This is Carrie and Tommy.
0: Yeah, that is where you're at for your Monday afternoon.
1: Because I'm assuming you also paid $60 to get the pay-per-view Conor McGregor fight yesterday.
2: Mm. Boy, did I.
1: Boy,
2: was it a good $60. Well spent.
1: Was it?
2: Yeah.
1: Wasn't it?
2: Such a quick fight, though.
1: It wasn't.
2: Done within seconds.
1: Yes, because what happened again?
2: Well, obviously, the man who we expected to win won.
1: Sorry, because I thought you might find this interesting.
2: Is that true?
1: No, not at all.
2: Was it a quick fight?
1: It was Conor McGregor's first fight back in 5 years. Arguably the biggest name in any kind of combat sports. And the crowd were losing their mind. Everybody's been waiting for him to come back. And he came out and the first thing he did was a flying kick that as he landed awkwardly, he's done, they reckon he's ruptured his ACL. Oof. So then the fight was over immediately. Like, so basically no punches thrown because then he was on the ground, he tried to stand up, fell over again.
2: No.
1: But it was the first time where a professional UFC fighter has looked like
2: one
1: of us. Like, I was talking with my mates about it and I was like, if I got in the octagon and I was against a professional UFC fighter, I'd know that I've only got one move. And I've got one chance of getting a lucky shot. And I would have chosen the same move that Conor did. I would have run and jumped and tried to do a fly kick. And I would have landed awkwardly, popped my ACL. And I'm like, Conor's turned into one of us.
2: Every man think, give him a chance and they'd be able to get one away in a ring. Like,
3: oh, Tim Zhu and Tommy, remember that?
1: Yeah.
3: Tim gave him a little love tap and it broke his ribs. The fight hadn't even started.
1: Yeah. Right. I don't think he'd known he'd punched me.
0: Yeah.
1: No, let's not forget.
2: Were you dressed as a taco?
1: I was dressed as a kebab, thank you very much. I did have some dignity.
4: The

0: Australia for your Monday arvo. It's Carrie Bickmore and Tommy Little.
1: Oh, Bickers, new artist alert.
2: New artist alert.
1: Yes. A Hoppo. You heard about A Hoppo?
2: Is this the AI artist?
1: No. This is not the AI artist.
2: I saw it when I was away. My feed
1: Am I chatting with my mum? Okay. Is this the AI artist?
2: No, when I was away on a holiday, my feed, Instagram feed, when it opened, was people arguing over how the number one song was an AI song. Oh, what's that?
3: We play it too.
2: Oh, do
3: we'll
2: we?
3: Talk about it later.
2: Okay.
4: But anyway. It's like a prayer if you want to get it up just.
2: Oh,
4: it's like
2: nah.
4: a prayer.
2: No, okay, so is that AI?
4: The new version of it, anyway, like a prayer, is AI, yeah.
2: Sorry, Tommy.
1: No. Please, go on.
2: Sorry, that is interesting that it's an AI's remix the song.
1: I think we've also played AI announcers on our network, haven't we?
4: No.
2: I'm AI
1: now. No, not us.
4: No, not
1: us. Was that someone else?
3: Yes.
1: The dog.
3: Just pay. Yeah.
1: We got it.
2: Okay, sorry, A-pop. Who's the
1: A-hop.
2: A-hop.
1: A-hop, the new
2: I'm really
1: artist.
2: Sounding like an old woman.
1: A-hop is going to be one of the biggest artists in the world. Actually, sorry. Arguably already is, but
2: okay.
1: Made his transition to music. New album, Life is a Dream, dropping August 21. Give me the cannons again, please. But the first single dropped on Friday, yep. Bracken Road. You want to hear it?
2: Bracken Road.
1: Bracken Road. You want to hear it? Yep, A-Hop? Here we go.
5: Oh, yeah.
1: Jesus, fast, doesn't it?
2: Sounds like a movie score.
1: Very interesting, Carrie. It is not.
2: I think we got it.
1: No, it's just about to. It's
3: the
1: just
3: drop.
1: About to. No, the drop's coming.
2: It the drops.
1: It kicks for a bit, then it drops, then it lifts you back up, and
2: yeah,
1: then
2: the
1: if you're
2: AI
1: lucky,
2: remixes.
1: It'll drop again. Because
2: ooh,
1: this is.
2: What's this?
1: This is. That was the drop, and you missed it because you were too busy talking about AI again.
2: Okay, turn this off. This is so slow.
1: You're not waiting for Life is a Dream on August 21? That is the one and only Sir Anthony Hopkins, who just signed his first record deal, age 88 years old.
2: Okay, hold on. So Anthony Hopkins is now scoring music. Is that him on the piano?
1: No, he's just putting out an album. No, he's composing an orchestra. And so he has said, some of these pieces, he said he's been composing music all of his life. Well, he said my life. But
2: what does composing music mean? Does it just mean getting all the people in the room?
1: Oh, sorry, play for her again. We've just heard. This is literally it. And so he points to people and goes,
2: Oi,
1: you with the strings, bap a bit.
2: Yeah. You with the horn.
1: Yeah.
2: Go.
1: Blow harder. You suck less. On the drums. So he said, I've been composing music all of my life and some of these pieces have lived with me for decades.
2: Wow.
1: And I still find myself returning to them. And here, this is the whole industry just in a universal circle jerk. How's this? The label who signed him, let's not forget, called Life is a Dream, his upcoming album, his most personal music project to date.
2: Has he had any other music projects?
1: It is his
2: first. I can't think of Sir Anthony Hopkins without thinking of
1: him. Silence of the Lambs.
2: Like there is, he doesn't exist in any other world than eating the scalp of Michelle Pfeiffer or whatever it was.
1: Even as you say it.
2: Michelle Pfeiffer's scalp? Yeah, scalping her.
1: If his lines were said over, like if you go, it puts the lotion on its skin and then, no. Yeah.
5: It's grosser.
2: Oh, wait,
3: what about this one? It puts the lotions on its skin. That could work.
2: Who else, which other artists, like which other actors?
1: Marky Mark and the Funky Bunch?
2: No. Which other actors can you only see as a role they played? Like, I can't see him. I'm sure he's played so many roles. It is the only,
1: I can only see
2: I can see him in a movie. Like
1: Pierce Brosnan as James Bond.
2: Yeah.
1: Even when he's in ABBA, I'm like, oh, Bond's an ABBA fan.
2: Have you seen the ABBA movie?
1: Yeah, we had to for work.
2: Did we?
1: Yeah.
2: Oh, I didn't.
1: Maybe Kieran and I had to work. Did we?
4: Probably.
1: Yeah.
4: Is that an Inside Out, which you cried at?
1: I did. I also cry at like every movie. Did you not cry at Inside Out?
4: It's because it's not sad. It's fun.
2: It's so sad.
1: Bro, it's so sad. What about the islands that have broken away?
2: Oh, my God. And all the little ball, the purple balls in the ball pit.
4: No, it's not real.
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16: Bev, I'm going through some parenting issues and your advice has been highly illegal.
24: Well, it shouldn't be.
25: And who knows where tonight's show will go, Boxy. You're coming in red hot with no sleep.
16: I've been up for over 24 hours and can't be held liable for whatever I'm talking about.
24: It's going to be the loosest happy hour.
25: Speak to you after.

0: thing we didn't get a chance to talk about because we were both on holidays was Tay Tay's wedding.
1: Oh, did you know?
0: What?
1: I didn't go.
0: I thought that's where you were.
1: No.
0: Where were you then?
1: No. I was in this little known, most Aussies haven't been there, but I was in a little place called Bali.
2: Oh.
1: And actually, did Tay Tay, I didn't see where the wedding was. Was it at Mississippi's or something? Was it a single fin?
0: So I'm so surprised.
2: Mr. Potato, yeah?
0: Because I was
1: potato,
0: convinced.
1: Coup d'etat?
0: I was convinced.
2: Hey, Sky Garden.
1: Oh,
0: we're just listing places in Bali now.
1: Yeah.
0: I was
2: get
0: convinced.
2: On board, have a go. Say one. She's never been.
0: I've been to Mr. Potato Head.
2: You're repeating ours.
0: I've been to all of them. Coup d'etat. I don't know any others. Anyway, I was convinced the Madison Square stuff was a decoy and that she was getting married somewhere else because I thought there was no way she would get married at Madison Square Garden. So I was so off on all of that.
2: Why did you think that, Kat?
0: Because I thought she would have done something a bit more personal and a bit more not so, I don't know, it was just a bit showy. And I thought she would
1: Taylor
0: have done
1: Swift. It was a bit. Literally, wasn't her last album called Life of a Showgirl?
0: I know, but I thought when it came to a wedding, she toned it down a bit. Anyway, it was amazing by all accounts. I'm still surprised no photos have leaked. I know they had a no phone rule, which has surprised me greatly because I would have thought someone would have taken a pic. Also, a bit annoying. Imagine going to a wedding. Like, it's not just the bride and groom you want to take pics of. You want to take pics of you with friends and stuff. And
2: not
0: you wouldn't
2: your
0: be
2: day,
0: able to,
2: guys.
0: You wouldn't be able to take
2: dressed
0: pics.
2: Up too.
0: Exactly.
1: Hang on.
0: But when
1: hang
0: you go
1: on.
0: To a wedding, it's one of the only times you get dressed up.
1: Yeah.
0: You can't
1: you can
0: take photos.
1: I'm assuming, like, all these rules, you can take photos. You just can't post them.
0: No, they said no phones were allowed.
1: So, but they wouldn't have had photographers or anything.
0: They had surely professional photographers, but they didn't. No one could take their phone in. They had to hand their phone over.
1: Really?
0: Yes. Yeah. See, you would have known that because you were there.
1: No, I told you I was in Bali.
0: Potato Head. Anyway, people are so mad for Tay Tay that they've been paying up to $25 US for a little bit of rubbish from her and Travis's wedding outside the stadium. So a New York artist, Justin Gignac, collected all the rubbish from the streets afterwards and now he's been selling it online. So people have been paying for like bottle caps, police tape, cigarette butts.
1: What can
0: they
1: we get?
0: Well, there's an ovulation testing kit that's up for grabs. Oh, this will be a good one for you. There's a single left AirPod.
2: Oh.
0: You're always losing one of your AirPods.
1: Yes.
0: Were you there and you've dropped

0: So you can jump online and get some memorabilia from some rando fan that was waiting outside.
1: I've brought back some crap from Bali we could fog as well.
0: I don't know if we'd get... What, are we going to say that it was worn by Tommy Little?
1: We got a random right airport from Mr. Potato.
2: All over the Southwest, it's the Southwest Hits, Carrie and Tommy.

0: terribly.
1: I'm a cliche, aren't I?
2: we've just seen the henna remnants,
0: the sleeve
2: on your hand.
1: I did go on a holiday, an island holiday.
3: No shit, mate.
2: You're the equivalent of a middle-aged man wearing a sarong around Sydney. He's just been to Bali. And actually, they're quite comfortable.
1: We all got henna tats of turtles on our hand. Mine, I didn't get the good henna lady. There was a good henna lady.
2: Was there a bad henna lady?
1: And the good henna lady did quite dainty stuff. Mine looks like someone's vomited on my hand.
2: To be honest, now that you say turtles, I can kind of see it. But at the start, it looked like
1: a steering wheel?
2: No, you know those prison tats where you get spider webs?
1: Anyway, it's coming off a little bit. It was problematic when we had them done because we're on an island. And then we say, how long do we need to wait before we go back in the water? And she said, 2 days.
3: Oh, my God.
2: Hang on. How long do we need to wait? It's henna, Carrie. No, what do you mean, how long do you need to wait? What, are you scared it's going to become permanent?
1: No, we wanted it to stay on. We didn't want it to wash straight off.
2: Oh, my God.
1: What's the point of sitting down to get henna and then it washing straight off?
2: No, that sentence was too long. What's the point of sitting down and getting henna?
1: You do that stuff when you're on holidays. The same reason I did Zumba when I was on holidays. Yes. And I loved it. Mm. Absolutely loved it. So they had a Zumba class at 5 p.m. every night. Occasionally they'd take it to the pool.
3: Which you weren't allowed to go in because of your henna.
2: Was it, hang on, so when it's in the pool, was that just acro aerobics?
1: No, Zumba's different. It's
2: what was
1: more
2: the age demographic? And I'll work out whether it was acro aerobics.
1: To be fair, no one else came. So it was a private Zumba for my family and the instructor.
2: Yes.
1: But she was great. She was Indian, the instructor. And so the Zumba, what are you laughing at?
2: I don't know. Because weren't you in the Maldives?
1: Yeah, there was people working there from all over the world.
2: Okay. I just didn't know Zumba was an Indian thing.
1: No. Zumba is a worldwide phenomenon,
2: I
1: think.
2: Oh, sorry. I didn't know just then when we're doing classes, we're just saying where the... Anyway, go on. I wonder what the point of the Indian...
1: No, because I was about to finish my sentence to our Zumba class had a bit of Indian influence.
2: Hey, someone sounds like they're getting ready to do the voice.
1: No, it was just a lot of, you know how they dance, like, with their, like...
2: They're changing the light bulb stuff. Is it that stuff?
1: And they're like, doom, doom, doom, and they're like, you know, like...
2: Very visual. This doesn't sound like Zumba at all.
1: Yeah, and there was a lot of,
2: Carrie,
1: like...
2: Carrie, was this just a dance thing? Carrie's writhing in a way that can only be described as...
1: And then we had,
2: Yes, what? No, it's hot, and you've got to stop.
1: Zumba is hot.
2: The way you were doing it,
1: and
2: I know.
1: And then we had a bit of this dam in Africa...
2: I told you the voice was coming.
1: What's that song, Shakira song? We did dance to that. We did Gangnam Style.
2: Jeez, you're going all over the world with this Indian woman.
1: Or Zumba is all over the world. Have you not done a Zumba class before?
2: This will shock you, Carrie. I haven't. I thought, I didn't know Zumba, what? I didn't know it was dance. I thought it was like aerobics.
1: It's dance aerobics. She said to me, and I don't know if she made this up that you burn more calories in a Zumba class than any other form of cardio.
2: Is that true?
3: 900 calories.
1: There we
3: go,
1: see?
2: There's no way you could do that on an assault bike. There's no way.
1: But you wouldn't have as much fun.
2: No.
1: We had so much fun.
2: Yeah.
1: Yeah.
2: And so what would you like to know?
1: I don't know. Kieran was the one that wanted to talk about Zumba.
3: I just want to know if people are still doing Zumba, because I haven't heard about it.
1: Zumba. Zumba.
3: Zumba. Which one's... Which one are you doing?
1: Thinking of Adriano Zumbo. No, Zumbo.
3: Yeah.
1: The pastry chef.
3: Same thing to me.
1: No,
2: people are still doing him. He's still on MasterChef.
1: What's his name?
2: Adriano Zumbo.
1: Zumbo. Mm. No, this is Zumba.
3: Oh, I just want to know if people are still doing Zumba.
1: Because
3: I've
1: Zumba
3: not heard about it
1: all...
3: since 2014.
2: Sorry, I'll go out and call in on 131060 and say, no, there's one Indian woman in the Maldives. It's actually just doing a dance class and we've called it Zumba.
1: Actually, what does set Zumba apart from a dance class?
2: So was it called a Zumba class?
1: Yes, it was called Zumba class.
2: Okay, there you go.
1: But I wonder what is the difference, because I was joking around a little bit and going, no, it's Zumba. It did feel like a dance class. Like, I don't really know what the difference is.
2: Because didn't you just say there were pop songs?
1: Yeah, they were. But we did do, like, lots of this sort of stuff in the middle of it. And that's an aerobic. That's like aerobics star Oz jumps. Style.
2: You're in danger of being too hot again. You're going to have to chill out with those.
1: You're being rude.
2: Well, I didn't know you devoted the second half hour here to my pimple. So, sorry. Yes, I'm a little cagey. Sorry if I'm lashing out.
3: 131060, are you still doing Zumba?
1: Zumba.
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0: zumba, zumba, zumba, zumba, zumba, zumba.
3: And tell us why it's different to a dance class. There you go.
1: Thank you, Kieran. 131060, are you still doing Zumba or yes. Zumba, as Kieran calls it? People would be doing it all over this country, I guarantee you. I reckon the average age will be about 55, 60, but let's see.
2: There's a hot young thing in there.
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5: Bunbury Busselton's average unleaded price today is around $172 a litre, while some servos are selling it as low as $159. The average for diesel sits around $188. KFC are dropping 31 deals over 31 days this Christmas in July for you to unwrap in-app. Let the festivities begin. 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

0: Seriously?
1: Around Australia for your Monday arvo, it is Carrie Bickmore and Tommy Little for the drive home. And on 13 1060, we're doing this. All I want to do is zumba, zumba, zumba, zumba, zumba, zumba. You've probably heard around the traps, hey, have you? There's a hot new thing on the Zumba circuit because C. Bickmore has entered the ranks of Zumba.
0: No, I did Zumba. You do lots of things on holidays that you wouldn't necessarily do back home.
1: You're telling me with a henna-covered hand.
0: So I did Zumba and I loved it. And I've put out the question, is anybody doing Zumba these days?
1: Yeah.
0: And I'm assuming the average age is sort of 55, 60-year-olds doing it.
1: It could be.
0: As we've discovered, we've got a Janice that's called up. We're going to guess that Janice is not 20, but you never know.
1: You never know.
0: We'll get to Janice in a little bit.
1: Also, names do that thing where they come back.
0: They do.
1: Because aren't all the royal names in at the moment?
0: Like Arnold the Royal? What?
1: No, aren't all the royal names.
0: You said Arnold the Royal.
1: You know Prince Arnold.
0: Do you want some Zumba facts, right? So it was massive.
1: Do I, Gary? my gosh.
0: It was massive in 2012. And you know how I said to you that we did this Time for Africa or whatever, the Shakira song. Apparently back in the day, it was so big that Shakira used to launch music directly to the Zumba community.
1: How? This sounds like a made-up thing.
0: It says, the workout's immense reach has made it a massive entertainment platform. Major artists like Shakira, Daddy Yankee and the Black Eyed Peas have launched music directly to the Zumba community.
1: What? So they've, gone round door to door. Hey,
0: no, I reckon
1: Zumba.
0: They've given it to, the Zumba network.
2: Some of the callers, if they got contacted by Shakira about her new song.
1: Hey, g'day, Donna.
3: Hi, how are you?
1: Yeah, good. Hey, Donna, is there
3: Yes. I don't know why you guys are laughing because it is one of the best exercises you can do. And I do it 4 to 5 times a week years.
0: Good are you fit as, Donna?
3: Pardon?
0: Are you fit as?
3: I'm pretty fit for my age, yeah. I'm 67.
1: Donna, is there a name for people who do Zumba? Like, is there...
3: Yeah,
1: like
3: bloody legend.
1: Yeah, good on you, Don. I love
3: they
1: you, Donna.
3: Honestly, yeah. I chase Zumba all around the coast.
1: Have you noticed, Donna, have you noticed the Zumba wave? Because Carrie was saying it used to be more popular.
0: It's had a decline, apparently.
1: Oh, have you noticed
3: No, it hasn't had a decline. No. We had probably close to 50-something on a class on Saturday. It has got huge. The young ones love it. Guys do it.
1: Yeah.
3: Everyone. It's as big as line dancing. I'd like to see which is the biggest. I think Zumba wins.
1: Donna, I just couldn't like you anymore. Donna.
0: So here we go. This tells you what it actually is.
1: Donna could tell us.
0: Donna, that Zumba blends styles such as salsa, merengue.
1: God, why are you going back to the fact sheet?
0: Cumbia, reggaeton.
2: Merengue too?
3: And honestly, you do everything. And you can do 80s music. You can do the classic Brazilian. You can do all around the world. I've actually do it in Thailand. Every year I go for 2 hours on the beach and 36 degrees.
1: Hey, Donna, have you ever hooked up with someone after a Zumba class?
3: No, I'd be in trouble. I'm married.
1: Oh.
0: Does your hubby do Zumba with you, Donna?
3: No, but he likes to watch the Zumba.
0: I bet.
1: He watches. That's wonderful.
0: Good on you, Donna.
1: Thank you, Donna. Do you want to go to Veronica?
0: Hey, Veronica.
4: Oh, hi, guys. I can't top Donna. She's brilliant.
1: She's wonderful. Veronica, I hate to ask
0: a lady's age, but how old are you?
4: Look, 65 and still alive. So, bring on Zumba. Honestly, it's truly the best way to keep fit. You know, fun, active, and the music is so, so good. And all the moves, I mean, 65, still got it. And
1: Veronica, what's the difference between a dance class? What makes it Zumba?
4: Well, I used to do tap, jazz, and ballet.
1: Yeah.
4: Now, that's all choreographed dance routines, which you then perform on stage at the end of the year. Whereas Zumba, it's quick, snappy dance moves. Yeah, reggae. I love
0: it. Would you, Veronica, is there ever like an end of year performance for Zumba?
4: What was that one, Carrie?
0: Is there ever an end of year performance
2: Carrie's
0: for Zumba?
2: Zumba and dance confused.
4: You know what? I wish there was. Obviously. I've only just made a comeback to Zumba.
5: What kept you away, Veronica?
4: Well, you know, I've taken a bit of a break from work and I've joined an evening class now so I can actually make these classes. Prior to that, I was getting home way too late to enjoy. But I years ago, back in the day, jazzercise was another fun.
0: I reckon, Veronica, you would have loved a bit of aerobics old style, yeah?
4: Oh, yeah.
5: Did you have the Jane Fonda tapes, Veronica?
4: Oh, absolutely. Back in the day too, aerobics was massive and I don't know if you've heard of the Come Alive gyms, but back down here in Sydney, Come Alive gyms were dotted around everywhere and I was out at Richmond at the time and they'd get groups of us to do a performance at the local Hawkesbury show or,
5: Veronica, thank you. You said you couldn't top Donna, and you've done a bloody good attempt.
0: How lovely are Zumba people?
5: I could talk to Zumba people all day, or more specifically, they could talk all day.
0: We haven't got to Janice, though.
5: Oh my God,
1: the 20-year-old.
5: G'day, Janice.
6: Hi. How are you guys doing?
5: Janice.
0: How old are you, Janice?
6: I am 47. Ooh. However, I've been an instructor for 13 years and I've had the chance to travel overseas and teach as well. So, yeah.
5: You've had the chance to or you have?
6: I have.
5: Well done.
6: I have.
5: Well done. Janice, how does one become, what's the recruitment process like to be an official Zumba instructor?
6: So you do a one-day training. Before that, I had done Zumba for 2 years.
0: I shadowed the instructor.
5: Are you tossing up between Navy SEAL or Zumba? Okay, I think I'll just go with the Navy SEAL. It sounds easier.
7: 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But you can check out the Carrie and Tommy podcast anytime you like.
0: Bye.
5: See ya.
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19: This is a Hit news briefing. Hi, I'm Lee Jollo.
18: A Sydney childcare worker has been charged with 329 child abuse offences allegedly committed against 136 victims. 35-year-old Hamish Tate lost a bid to have his name suppressed. AFP Acting Commander Luke Needham says the alleged abuse occurred over 16 years between 2009 and 2025 across five childcare centres.
19: Any allegation involving the abuse of children is confronting and horrific, especially when it involves someone trusted to care for them.
18: Sam Neill is being remembered after passing away suddenly and unexpectedly, but surrounded by family. He was best known for the Jurassic Park franchise, The Piano, The Dish, The Hunt for Red October and Peaky Blinders. Neill was 78. And Telstra is facing a possible class action over its outage last week. What's thought to be a failure of an old server impacted people calling 000, knocked out train services in New South Wales and Victoria, and brought down payment systems across the country.
20: Did you know that diabetes is Australia's fastest growing chronic condition? Over 300 Australians are diagnosed with the condition every day. Search Diabetes Australia to find out more.
18: At star Jeremy Cameron has been ruled out for 4 to 6 weeks after suffering an AC joint injury against the Giants at the weekend. He's set to undergo surgery this week with the hope of returning for finals. Hawks defender Carl Amon has also been ruled out for the rest of the home and away season as he heads in for surgery on a troublesome knee. Giants young gun Riley Hamilton has been named the Round 18 Rising Star after his 2-goal, 15-disposal performance against the Cats. And Bazball is dead. Brendan McCullum axed as England test coach.
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10: Fine for the rest of today in Bunbury. Tonight, down to 4 and tomorrow, fine with a high of 18. 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

0: We are back after a couple of weeks, speaking Feb and Nick. How was our holidays? Good to see you, pretty faces.
1: G'day, guys.
2: Yeah, good to see you. I've missed you. I love being with you.
1: Oh, yeah. You say this every time. Oh, no answer fee. When you ring on break, nothing.
2: No, that's not true. I was no answering you because you were ringing me at like 7 a.m. in the morning. And then I'd send you a message. I'd send you a message at midday going, I've just got out of bed. Why are you ringing to it? We're on holiday.
1: And then if you ring at like 2, nothing. Oh, easy.
2: Yeah, but I would be in a movie or a cinema. Or I'm not on my phone a lot on holidays. I like to disconnect.
1: I know.
2: But we did get on a phone call and you said something to my child that you should never say to a child.
1: Trying to teach her some life lessons.
0: All right, we'll hear what that is.
2: Also, sorry, I've been blocked by a celebrity. Blocked on social media.
1: Yeah, about to be done by another one.
0: Find out who that is as well. But Fee, are you okay? Because the boys, just before we came on, were a bit concerned about Fee. You're just talking a bit of gibberish.
2: I didn't say that. Last time I was... Your words, mate.
0: I just said what you all said before we came on.
2: Last time I slept was Sunday morning. Sunday evening.
1: Must have been a good party.
2: Oh.
0: Why has Fee gone all night and all day today? We'll find out right after this across Australia.
3: The Southwest's hit.

0: Great song across Australia. It is your Monday evening right here with Fifi, Feb and Nick.
1: Now, I've kept something from you, and I was going to try to get through the show without revealing this, but I realise in the same way you know when your car isn't working and it's like it's about to conk out, you should pull over and notify somebody. Preferably a mechanic, but right now I need to tell you that I am running on empty. And when I say empty, I have had no sleep.
2: Where'd you go?
1: Not a wink. I have just pulled an all-nighter.
0: What?
1: Bev, I did it all in my bed.
2: Oh.
1: Here's the thing.
3: You meant to sleep there.
1: Yeah, I know, Nick.
3: And I'm just winding you up. The last thing you want to hear after no sleep. You should have just slept.
2: Great sleep.
1: What's happened to me on the school holidays is, and I think I've said this to you many times, I think I am naturally a night owl. My circadian rhythm, if it was able to reset, I would be up till midnight.
2: Yeah, a night owl at home, not a night owl going out.
1: Well, you never know. Yeah.
3: We do.
1: I've been doing radio television for nearly 25 years. Like, I never had a crack at being an actual nightclubbing night owl.
2: Cool person. Yeah.
1: But I really flipped it, and I've been sleeping until 9 some mornings, 10. Fev rang me one morning. I think it was like mid-morning.
2: Yeah.
1: And I said I was asleep.
3: Really?
1: I'm sleeping until 10, and I'm staying up till midnight, 1 o'clock. So anyway, last night, it was like the night before school, and you go, right, got to get back into the rhythm. So at 8:30, I said, okay, got to go to sleep. So I turned off the light. This is like 8:30 last night, and I lay there with my eyes closed. No, not happening. And I just lay there in the dark for like half an hour, and then I went. My brain was buzzing, so I got my phone.
2: Were you excited to see us, were you?
1: Of course I was. Yes. And then I was like just checking things on my phone. And then it got to about midnight, I was lying there going, oh, this is insane. Like, and then I went, get in.
3: Yeah.
1: I just got my phone. I went, nah, I'm just going to read and lean into the being awake.
2: Yeah. I've got some Tamazepam for you.
1: And then I properly doom scrolled.
2: Oh, no. What'd you watch?
1: No, my whole algorithm is renovations. 5 common lighting mistakes to avoid.
2: How did that not put you to sleep?
1: Well, because I'm 11 weeks into a reno that was supposed to be 3 weeks. That has a lot to do with maybe why I'm also not sleeping.
3: You could have done a TAFE course by then. Tickets and...
1: I was doom scrolling, and then next minute it was 2 o'clock, and then I'm like, my alarm's set for 4:10, and I went... And then I thought, just get a cheeky hour, just get an hour. So about 3 o'clock, I was like, just close your eyes, just get an hour. No. And then it was like 3:45. I'm like,
2: oh, no.
1: And I had this sudden awareness that I was going right through. I mean, I haven't done that since our 27-hour show.
2: And you've done it the boring way without any help.
1: Or our Boxy's Big Night. Remember when Boxy's Big Night? So last time I was asleep was about 8:30 a.m. Morning on Sunday.
2: Yeah.
1: Guys, should I be doing this?
2: Well, you can't tell.
3: You sleep a lot. You love sleep.
1: Yeah, I do.
3: And you'll go to bed 7 o'clock at night, wake up late. So you're probably in the best position. I think if ever I did that, where shorter sleepers, it might be a little bit tougher.
2: Nah, man, I've been a heaps of benders and coming in, no one's known.
1: Hang on, no, that's the opposite. You guys don't need as much sleep, so you'd be fine on no sleep.
2: Yeah, I'm fine.
1: I think you banked it, though. Do you think I banked it?
3: Yeah, you banked it, and you're fine.
2: You'll be cooked tomorrow.
1: I feel like I'm on the edge. You know when, like, anything could happen? You know, like they say, don't play with heavy machinery or stuff if you've not slept.
2: Oh, yeah.
1: But don't get behind a wheel.
3: I probably wouldn't be driving. Yeah.
2: You're a bad driver anyway.
1: No, I'm not a bad driver.
3: Yeah, imagine we find out this is
2: better. She's all straight. All of a sudden, she's like, whoa, she's stopping your red lights? What the hell? What's wrong with that car?
3: I'm reverse parked.
2: You're going to be like, Leon, he's got his come down Tuesday, so he's up and about now. Look, he's at the duck of the weekend. Look at him. He's up and about. He's had his new hair done, a little conky.
1: But
3: is that why you haven't been to bed?
2: Did you go to the duck?
1: No, I'd like to go to the duck. We should go now. I feel hungover. Like, I mean, a mild delusional catatonic
2: state. When you say you feel hungover, when was the last time you hungover? 1950?
1: When did we go out last? Vegas? No.
3: You're jet lagged, but haven't been on a plane.
1: Know. That's exactly what's happened. This is the worst
3: outcome. Didn't go overseas. Jet lag.
2: Sounds so boring. Southwest.

0: Vinick, on your Monday evening, and You Foods. How good are You Foods? Crushing gym goals or just surviving the week? You Foods has meals to match. It's real food for the real world. Thank you for looking after the happy hour. It is Fifi, Fev and Nick.
1: I did say to you earlier, I am winging it on no sleep.
2: None. And you didn't?
1: None.
2: Yeah. It wasn't, you know, I went out for dinner, had a few drinks, went to another spot, and then you get home and it's one and you're going to push
3: couple
2: through.
3: Of bags full.
2: You tried to go to bed. Well, you did go to bed. It just didn't work.
1: I was in bed from 7:30 p.m. last night.
2: You got a TV in your room?
1: No.
2: Okay.
1: And not a wink of sleep.
3: Does a mummy let you have a TV in your room?
1: No, I'm staying at mum's.
2: Oh, that's
1: I'm
2: right.
1: Still at mum's. Oh, sorry, my real room, I've got a TV.
2: Yeah.
1: My home is being renovated. And has been for the last 11 weeks.
2: And it was meant to be.
3: And at least you would have stayed up and like watched a grouse show. You were looking at renovations.
1: Yeah, I ended up in a wormhole of
2: renovation.
3: Hello.
2: Oh no, I just realised.
3: Get this woman a champagne.
2: I've never seen someone pause. Like actually pause like a show.
3: I've seen Fiona O'Loughlin fall asleep.
1: I glitched. Yeah. No, I'm glitching because I want to get excited about something. I am still obsessed with, wait for it, Katy Price and her new husband Lee Andrews.
2: Is it still going?
1: Oh gosh, yeah.
2: Okay.
1: Remember before we went on school holidays? Now to bring you up to speed, I'm going to do it really quickly because I don't want to bore everyone. But in a nutshell, Katy Price, the glamour model from the UK who's had way too much plastic surgery and is now unrecognizable, married a guy that she met in Dubai after three days. And since we've discovered he is a massive fraudster, he puts the Tinder swindler to shame. He's fleeced women for hundreds of thousands of dollars. And about 6 weeks ago, he disappeared. And Katy went on television and said, my husband just got kidnapped in Dubai. And we found out, no, he wasn't kidnapped. He was in jail because he hadn't paid some bills.
3: For the Ferrari.
1: And then he was out of jail. And then Katy went to visit him, guys.
3: Oh,
1: so
3: cruising.
1: While we were on holidays, Katy and Lee were in Dubai hanging out in the pool. He's still doing millions of cameos. And why he was doing all those cameos, we believe, was so he could raise money because he had 2 weeks to pay, I think it was $120,000. He owes, you know, because what's happened is in these swindlers, they spend a fortune pretending to be millionaires to then convince other people to give them money.
2: It's called investing.
1: Yeah, in Ferrari. So he was driving a Ferrari, living in a massive condo, and he owes all this money. And anyway, they're hanging out in Dubai. Katy's gone back to the UK, and because I look at his Instagram every day because I'm just fascinated, and then I just noticed his Instagram sort of disappeared and went very quiet. And guys, wait for it, he is back in jail. allegedly. He's been arrested in Dubai just weeks after being released from prison. He's been on Cameo trying to raise all this money. He's now apparently asked his mate to message Katy to ask her to start a GoFundMe for him to get him out of jail, to get him out of this situation. But the most worrying thing about all of this is while Katy Price was with him in Dubai for 3 days, they adopted a dog together. So they adopted a dog. They called the dog Dubai-I. Is that right?
3: Dubai.
1: Dubai-I? Dubai-I.
3: Yep.
1: He's this husky with two blue eyes. Beautiful.
3: Beautiful looking dog.
1: Yeah, I know.
2: Beautiful dog for Dubai.
1: And for Insta. I know they've got an Insta-worthy dog.
2: Is it a husky?
1: Yeah.
2: In Dubai.
1: I know. With blue eyes.
3: My mate had a husky.
1: Anyway, but guys.
2: Not in the desert.
1: Think about this. Katy's gone back to the UK. Lee Andrews is missing. We think he's in jail.
3: Who's got the dog?
1: Who's got the dog? Like, seriously. I am genuinely worried about the dog.
3: Well, in the Greek islands, in Greece and that, they've dogs just roam. Might be one of those ones.
1: He might be locked up in an apartment, though. I mean, a message to Katy. You can't just adopt animals in a foreign country and then just, you know, go back to the UK. Who's going to look after this dog?
3: If I was Lee, I'd be saying to the coppers at the jail, get me my phone. And I'd be like, you can't have your phone, man. I need to do more cameos. And then I'll be able to pay
2: I can cameo my way out of this.
3: I can cameo, literally. And then
1: ropeable that we, the Fifi Fev and Nick show, gave him money to get our cameos.
4: So then, Fifi, this is from Fev and Nick. And I believe you are very much obsessed with me and my story.
1: I'm obsessed. And my obsession with him didn't even keep him out of jail.
3: No.
1: Like, we paid him for that. And then Katie, we've given Katie some cash.
5: Hey, Fifi. First of all, I'm so sorry about the way I look, because obviously I had my, some surgery. It's just like, you know, the normal.
1: Poor Katie.
3: Hey, can we...
2: When she says the normal, I cannot stress enough, was quite the opposite of the normal.
3: She's not well. Now, Fee, you have had no sleep, so you're up for anything. Mm. You're literally up for anything. Hey, why don't you catfish him, right, and say you're going to get him out?
0: Oh, yes.
3: Get him out of jail and let's play a game with him. Come on, man. It'll be so much fun. And you say, I'll pay for you to get out. And we raise money somehow.
1: Should I DM him?
3: DM him.
1: And I've got a blue tick, so he might think I'm the real deal.
3: Yeah, and
1: he'll
3: go,
1: yeah,
3: and you go, mate, I'm obsessed with you. You've set me a, hey, I'm in love with you. I'll get you out.
1: I am actually prepared to do this.
3: I'm worried about your dog.
1: But the only thing I'll say is, one, I think if he looks through our socials, he'll see we mock him. So we'll figure that out pretty quickly.
3: But you could say that was just for radio. I'm obsessed.
1: But two, remember last time he went missing and he was DMing and following other people?
3: Yeah.
1: And then they were sending them to Katie. I reckon he knows he's going to get catfished. So I don't think he's that smart.
2: Yeah.
3: I think he's dumber than me.
1: I'm going to DM him
3: and say, hey, how much money do you need? I'm obsessed. You've said, how much money do you need to get you out of this jail? We'll come and rescue you.
1: The only thing is, one of our incredibly smart producers explain this. So when you look on his Instagram page at the moment, it's like, has he deleted all his posts or is it inactive?
3: Or your internet's not working? Are you on telephone?
1: No. Yeah. What was that?
6: Has he blocked you?
3: Are you on Dodo? He's blocked you.
6: Because I've got his page up right now because the FIFA team.
1: Oh my gosh, he's blocked me.
3: Your internet's just not working.
1: Yeah. No, I can look up anyone. Katie hasn't blocked me. Is Katie blocked? No, he's blocked. I've been blocked by Lee Andrews, guys.
2: Huh? Yeah, I can tell, Lister.
1: Why would he have blocked me? Oh, he has. He's blocked me. No,
3: why?
1: I saw
3: How do you know?
1: He did this thing the other day where he said, I'm going to out all the media personalities and everyone who's having a crack at me. I think he's deep dived and realised I'm calling him out for being a fraudster.
6: Remember we had that councillor state woman, the woman from the UK,
1: yes,
6: doing those videos, making fun of him. And we were on her page and she was talking about you. He's blocked her as well, I believe. So
1: yes,
6: maybe in proxy, he's blocked
1: you. I got blocked from Lee Andrews.

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17: 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Fifi Fevenick kicking back with you. And up next, Fee, you're going to reveal to us all something Fev did to your daughter.
18: Yeah, it's something he said to her. 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
18: She couldn't believe what he told her to do.
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0: Great song right across Australia. It is your Monday evening. Loving the happy hour with Fifi Fev and Nick.
1: Been on a two-week break and we touched base a couple of times. Fev called me on Friday. And Friday, I had a busy day on Friday. Poor Trix, my eldest daughter, she's not been well and sort of been going to get
2: really trying to
1: break the back of some sort of sickness, some cold and flu she's had. And also she tore two ligaments off her ankle now about 5 weeks ago. She's now out of the moon boot. Anyway, I was in the car on Friday afternoon taking her to the physio. And Fev called. So we had Fev on speaker in the car and you were driving back from
2: somewhere.
1: Middle of nowhere. Yeah. And he was asking Trix how she was and we were like, oh, not great. Anyway, I have a feeling now we're going to doctors and getting some tests, et cetera, because I think why she can't shake this cold and flu is because about 2, maybe 3 months ago, she became a vegetarian.
0: Oh, okay.
1: Yeah. And I am sus on her iron levels and I have a feeling her iron levels may have dropped.
0: Yep.
1: And now she can't fight sickness.
0: Yeah, she can get them through that diet. It's just a lot harder.
1: That's
0: apparently.
1: I know.
0: Those people, you've really got to be locked in.
1: I tell you what, as a parent of a vegetarian, this is going to require a lot of admin from me.
2: I told you that Lenny was the same. She, about the same age, went through the same, I'm not eating meat, I'm going to eat, blah, blah, blah. She wouldn't eat it. And then she got like real pale and kept getting sick.
1: And this is, so Fev was, now Fev tried to give, Uncle Fev stepped in to give Trixie some advice.
2: I said, be a pescatarian.
1: He started off with be a pescatarian. Yeah, and she
2: fish,
1: said,
2: fish,
1: I don't like
2: fish.
1: Fish. Doesn't like fish. Never. Has never liked fish. The smell of it, the taste of it, never.
2: I went through a few different options, the
1: you
2: way
1: did,
2: she should eat it.
1: And I won't lie, I don't know how you spiraled into this advice, but the next minute, Fev is suggesting, because he's like, just eat meat to Trixie, and she's just not having a bar about it.
2: It's an animal. Blah, blah, blah.
1: And then he started going to the circle of life. Simba came into it.
0: Simba!
1: And, the I think he might have at some stage done Hakuna Matata.
0: Oh, wow.
2: Because
1: he might have done the cry from the top of the mountain.
2: Trixie's like, it's because it's the animals, and I don't want to eat an animal. And I said, animals eat animals. It is the circle of life.
0: Yeah.
2: That's how it works. That's life. It's what happens.
0: Get some free-range stuff if you want.
2: And I said, why don't you get organic? And I'm doing all that. And she's like, nah, just don't like the process of that. And then I come up with another suggestion.
1: Doesn't want the animals to die. And then his next suggestion to my 13-year-old was, why don't you go to an old people's home and just eat the old people?
0: Wow. Oh. All right. So 2 steps ago it was, have you tried salmon? And then it's to eat your grandpa.
2: It wasn't exactly like that.
1: It was pretty much like that.
2: No, I said people that have passed.
1: People who are dying, go and eat them.
0: Oh, yeah, that'd be bad, mate.
2: No, because she said animals can eat animals. I said, righto, human eat a human then.
0: That's cannibalism,
2: But animals can do it.
1: Yep, so you just go and eat them.
2: No, don't just eat like a fresh, like one of us, because we're still a lot to live.
1: Eat someone on the way out.
2: Yeah, just about to die, died, and I said, why don't you have like a little toe? It'd be like a fish finger or a chicken finger.
1: Now, at this point,
0: imagine like a 105-year-old toe.
2: My theory into it, what I'm saying is she won't eat meat because it's an animal and animals and I'm like animals eat animals. I said, well, just eat a human then. That's what happens.
0: But I think that's what she's saying. She's humans could be above that.
1: The so this conversation I had to wrap it up.
2: Animals are born.
1: Disappointingly, I had to wrap up this chat because we pulled up outside the physio. Anyway, got her limping out of the car, got her into the physio. We're sitting there and they said, just sit down and wait. The physio will be with you shortly. And we're just sitting there in the quiet waiting room outside the physio, and Trixie turned to me and said, Mum, remember when Fev said I should eat old people?

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22: Oh, we are so back. We've never been more back in our lives.
20: The lights just turned off. We are back.
22: We're so back. Lights just turned off in the studio. That's a good start. Free Louis Tomlinson tickets for you. Keita Alexander is hanging out live and up close. Oh, lights are back on. That's good.
20: Oh, good. Plus, You've got a new game for us, Dickie Cow.
22: I came up with it in my sleep the other night. Tell you more after 7 o'clock. We'll see you then.
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24: This is what you need, Fee. 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
20: Yeah.
24: Sliced ham and mushrooms. Beautiful. Fettuccine. Have that, and then your big 12-hour sleep.
23: Yeah. I think you'd like the Vietnamese lemongrass.
21: 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You did just mention that you're having no sleep, Fee, and the boys want to test you on how you go with some certain questions with no sleep. Anything could happen here right after this.
23: I'm surprised you got here. How'd you get here? Drive?
20: Mm-hmm.
23: Oh,

0: How good is it across Australia? It is Fifi, Feb and Nick for your Monday evening. It is the happy hour.
1: You haven't had sleep, Boxy. You've gone straight through. You've had a tough night. You've been scrolling. Were you sure it was $1 million?
2: What happened stuff was...
1: Was it $1 million?
2: What?
1: That prize.
2: No, we're definitely giving away $1 million.
1: You're not real good with numbers.
2: No, I'm very... Yeah, I am not. But no, yes... I have gone right through the night.
3: Yeah, but, no, but,
2: I haven't
3: yeah,
2: been at a nightclub, haven't been out partying. I've just been lying in bed and I just never dropped off. Like, as the closer it got to four, I thought, far out, I'm getting up for a shower soon. And I have not had one wink of sleep.
3: Incredible.
2: And you know, last time we did that, I did a went through and did a show on no sleep. It was when we did the 27-hour show.
1: A long time.
2: And do you remember, it was about 2 a.m. in the morning. Leon's gone and dug up the audio.
1: Yeah. You told me I was worthless.
2: No. We ended up having a philosophical existential chat and it was not me at my best.
1: When you die, something's got to happen. You don't just die.
2: Oh,
1: you're not just gone.
2: You're going to get really disappointed.
1: Oh, no. If nothing happens, I'll be dead, so I won't even know.
2: There's nothing there. Right. And it would kill you to think that at the end of the day, you're not that special. Yeah. This is the problem. As all humans, we're all deluded into thinking that we're special. We're not. We're not special. Whoa. I need sleep. Yeah. I'm someone who really benefits from sleep.
1: So we thought it'd be really fun to throw some questions at you right now.
3: Little quiz.
1: Just a little quiz. Because you're real good when you had no sleep. And you're unfiltered. Mm. Fee unfiltered. Look at her. She's getting a little notepad. She's such a nerd. What are you doing?
2: Writing
1: the
2: quiz. It's a test.
1: It's not a test. It's a quiz. You just got to answer them. You have to write anything down. Nick, you can do the first one.
3: You ready to go?
2: Yep.
3: Fee, what is 8 times 9?
1: Just say it, Junior.
2: Hang on. 7 times 6 is...
3: No. 8 times 9.
2: So then add 2 more 7s.
3: What? No.
1: What?
2: 68.
1: Where's 7 come from it?
3: 8 times 9.
2: 72.
1: Yeah, you got there.
3: And lucky we take the 5th answer in this quiz. So
1: I don't reckon, Fee, you would know this even if you had had 24 hours sleep, because you're not real good at any of this that I'm about to talk about. You are parked. Of course she is. What is the minimum time you must signal before driving out of the parking bay?
2: You don't have to. Rule, like you should, it's polite.
1: It's a rule.
2: Minimum?
1: Yeah.
2: A second?
1: Is it 1 second, 5 seconds, or 10 seconds?
2: Well, surely it's, well, I would do 1 second, but I'm sure we're in a nanny state, so they'd say 100 seconds.
1: that wasn't even one of the answers. Yeah. It was 1, 5, or 10.
2: It'll be 10.
1: No, it was 5.
2: Mm.
1: Yeah.
3: Fee, what is the process by which water vapor is drawn into the sky?
2: Oh, evaporation. Science! I've come through with some science gold. That was really easy, Nick, by the way.
1: Yeah, that was. That was a bit of an easy one.
2: Just lowballing. Why are you doing that?
3: Well, it's to help you with the next one.
1: Lowballing.
2: Hmm.
1: Now, in one sentence, explain the Descartes philosophical statement, I think, therefore I am.
2: Okay, thank you for that. I studied philosophy for 1 semester at Melbourne University. So the concept is... The concept is...
3: By the way, you're looking down at nothing there.
1: What are you looking at?
3: We thought you were cheating.
1: I thought you were cheating. I'm like, what are you reading?
3: Yeah, she's trying to draw inspiration from the deck. It's a blank piece of paper. What are you seeing
1: there? So, if I got that question, I'd be blank.
2: The French philosopher Descartes believed that... Well, no, he came to the conclusion, and after many years of philosophizing, that...
1: One sentence, it says.
2: If a human can think, therefore they exist. That proves... that they exist. Thank you. I got that right.
1: It's not proof you exist as a body or that the world around you is real.
2: No, he was doing his head in trying to figure it out and then just suddenly went, I'm thinking, so therefore I'm here.
1: So that was like you with the first question with 8 times 9.
2: I nailed
3: that.
2: Yeah,
3: big second half.
2: Come on, give me more.
3: Big second
2: half.
3: What
2: else you got?
3: That was it. It was just 4 questions.
1: And that's how. And that question I had to ask Nick to explain how to say that word.
2: Really? You went for my one word, philosophy.
1: No, I didn't do it. Gronky did it.
4: What's the meaning of life? Give us that one.
2: What, the Monty Python film? Brilliant film, by the way.
5: Fifi's gonna win. That's it for Fifi for the next happy hour. Thanks to You Foods, real food for the real world.
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1: It's been a while.
0: Thank you. Good to see you, team. Lauren Barry.
2: Hello, mate.
0: Present and accounted for. Producer K-Dot in the room as well.
3: How long have you been thinking of that one for?
0: About 20 seconds. I had to Google who the band was.
3: Nice.
0: Because I was like, it's one of them ones. It was either Creed, Bush or Staind.
3: Nice.
0: All the same.
2: Bush.
0: Remember Bush?
2: Don't remember.
0: Glycerine! Oh, Glycerine! Your man who, your bisexual man who Gwen Stefani was married to.
2: Gavin Rossdale.
0: He was Bush.
2: Oh, is that him?
0: Yeah, he was Bush.
2: I didn't realise his band's name was Bush.
0: There you go. Now you know. Great to have some Bush chat at the top of the show. Isn't it good? Now,
2: love me some Bush chat.
0: We've got a very big show ahead for you, but we did want to acknowledge something very sad that we found out this afternoon before we kick things off.
2: I found this out in our planning meeting, and I audibly gasped. Sam Neill, he has passed away at the age of 78. There was a post made to his social media account this afternoon that said he died today, surrounded by his family. They said that the loss was sudden and unexpected, but blessed by the fact that he had remained cancer-free. He had revealed he was diagnosed with cancer in early 2022. He revealed that in 2023. He had entered remission later that year and needed ongoing treatment, but announced in April this year that he was cancer-free. Now, the one thing that I immediately thought of when I heard this news, that in his memoir, he wrote, "I'm not afraid to die, but it would annoy me because I'd really like another decade or two. We've built all these lovely terraces. We've got these olive trees and cypresses, and I want to be around to see it all mature. And I've got my lovely grandchildren, and I want to see them get big. But as for dying, I couldn't care less."
0: Oh, man. What a way to put it. What a dude. I mean, like, yeah, brought us so much joy through the movies and stuff, but just as a human being as well, like, he really found his peace, didn't he?
2: Living on his farm, he just, honestly, if you haven't seen Where the Wilder People...
0: Where the Wilder People Go, I believe it's called.
2: That movie is
0: crazy
2: unbelievable.
0: Good.
2: It's so good.
0: The life that he lived, I love that he got to live it a little bit anonymously as well. He said this a couple years ago.
4: "I do have friends that are stars. I wouldn't swap my life for theirs. I can go into Clyde, you know, my local town, have a cup of coffee and no one worries me. I don't need security. I don't need an entourage. I just live like everybody else. That is a priceless thing."
0: Hell yeah. Fame's not good. Fame's not fun. You know?
2: Fame's horrible.
0: You know.
2: Oh, shut up.
0: Big dog in Melbourne.
2: Shut up. Talking about Sam Neill, and I'm very sad.
0: Can't even walk down Smith Street with that. Anyone's think?
2: Shut up. I've never said that in my life.
0: Can't bloody walk down Smith Street.
2: I've never said that.
0: Years from that show.
2: I've never. You're such a dick.
0: Oh, mate. I'm bringing the D word out this early. Come on.
5: It's just gone 7. And these are the hottest 7 songs in the
0: world. I'll have my grandmother on the phone in a minute.
5: Hot 7
0: at
5: 7.
0: Yeah, Vale Sam Neill, a life so well lived, man. But we'll miss him. Shall we play the biggest hits in the country? We haven't done this for 2 weeks.
2: I suppose.
0: So I wonder if anything's changed.
2: Yeah. Is Taylor Swift, Elizabeth Taylor in there?
0: You'll have to find out. Don't leak it. Find out soon.
3: There is a Taylor Swift.
0: Josh, Katy Perry's at number 7. This is new. Watch it burn. 4 years.

0: of a classic. More Brad Milkey, Just the Way You Are, number 6 in the Hot 7 at 7 here at the Hot Hits. If I got any Louis Tomlinson fans in the building, get on 131060 right now. We got free tickets, Lauren Barry.
1: To see him in the flesh?
0: In the flesh. One of One Direction. You want to see Louis Tomlinson? You got kids that might want to see Louis Tomlinson? 131060. Get on the phone right now.
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3: Drop it.
0: The song in front of us. If I can find the... There we go. Bring that down a little bit. Song in front of us is called Joy, which I think is something we need tonight.
1: Do we ever.
0: This world is full of crap. I would like to bring some joy into it, courtesy of a man who has brought you much joy by the name of Role Model. I mean, this song was just huge, right?
1: Oh, remember we brought the Wiggles out at like when we went
0: to Laneway? That was crazy. And now everyone's doing that thing, the little surprise guest thing.
1: Oh, piss off, everyone.
0: We've had so many light swears in the first 10 minutes of the show today. Of course, it's not just that song. This amazing song. Look at that woman.

0: see the cowboy hats, right?
1: Yeah.
0: So sick. He's very much continuing along that tip on this brand new song. Let's get some joy into your day. The brand new album, Chuck Timely in the Hourglass. That's coming August 7th. And from it.
1: Yeah. Ooh, okay.
0: Turn this up. Hot dropping tonight, role model. This is Joy, Hot Hits, Nick and Lauren.

0: 7 right here at the Hot Hits with Nick and Lawrence Knight. Taylor Swift, Elizabeth Taylor. We're back after 2 weeks off. Nothing happened in the Taylorverse over the break, did it?
1: No, not much, I don't think. I mean, look, there was a wedding.
2: Straight to the source. Hot. Off the press. The Hot Hits with Nick and Lauren.
1: Yes, no, we're going to be doing things that we did miss over the 2 weeks that we were away. And, of course, obviously, the biggest celebrity wedding of the year, nay, the decade, has happened in New York with a star-studded guest list, Adam Sandler officiating, and Swifties treating it like a royal wedding, as they should.
0: Can you believe we still don't have a photo?
1: Yes, I can.
0: We still haven't seen a photo at all. I want to see one. Just give me one.
1: We saw her at one of his teammates' weddings, like, a few days later.
0: I didn't see that.
1: I saw that.
0: News to me.
1: And everyone was like, that's why they did it in an indoor venue, so that they avoided this. And, you know.
0: Smart. Now, give me your overall thoughts from what you saw of the coverage of the wedding, your thoughts on the wedding, the you know, the whole pomp and ceremony of it.
1: I would like to keep my thoughts to myself.
0: Okay, I think that's a very wise decision.
1: The 2026 Emmy nominations dropped.
0: Hell yeah, baby.
1: Two of our favourites, Dicky, The Pit and Hacks, obviously dominated.
0: Fantastic. That makes me happy because it means that I'm watching the good stuff.
1: Absolutely. Yeah. There's another one you should watch called Widow's Bay, which I just finished. I finished it in a night.
0: It's
1: very good. It's on Apple. It's a Stephen King one. It's very good, though. It's a good Stephen King. It's about this bay. It's sort of a dark, scary comedy.
0: Right.
1: But I was watching it when the power went out of my house the other night. That was a bit scary.
0: Whole producer team says it's great. How are you watching it with your power out?
1: No, I was watching it and then there was an explosion and then the power went out.
0: Oh, my God. Oh, wow.
1: Yeah, some balloons hit power lines. 50 Cent received 3 Emmy nominations for his work producing his Diddy documentary, Sean Combs, The Reckoning of... The Reckoning for Netflix, which obviously he was gleeful about.
0: He's been pulling that man out for years.
1: Yep. Harry Styles wrapped up his massive Wembley residency. We don't care about all this like we do, obviously.
0: Of course.
1: But we want to know, call us on 131060. What did we miss out on your life?
0: Yeah.
1: Australia, maybe you got married.
0: Maybe you did. Maybe you got a new tattoo.
1: Maybe you lost a toenail.
0: Maybe you gave birth to a human child. 131060 is the number. The last 2 weeks, we've been off the air. We know what the celebrities have been up to. They've had enough coverage. It's now time to turn it over to you, Australia.
1: Yes.
0: What have we missed in your life in the last 2 weeks?
1: I'll tell you what you've missed in my life.
0: Hit me.
1: I moved house. I moved states.
0: Yeah.
1: I went to Bali.
0: Yeah.
1: Oh, you know all these things if you follow me on Instagram because I don't shut up about it. My dog had diarrhea on the carpet.
0: Yeah.
1: Oh, I mean, look, so much you've missed.
0: So much you've missed. 13, 10, 60.
1: You had a birthday.
0: I turned 31.
1: 31. It's a funny little age, isn't it?
0: It's a weird little age. It's so nonsensical and unimportant, I feel. Didn't even want to do anything for it. That's what you missed in our lives. You've heard what the celebrities are up to. What have you been up to? What's happened in your life? 131060 is the number.
2: 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Let's go.
3: 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This is my new song.
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2: 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The Hot Hits with Nick and Lauren. Back next.
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0: in the pit to that when he's in the country later this year. Harry,
1: I'm not even going to faint this time.
0: We have to have a meal beforehand. You and I have both fainted at a stadium concert before.
1: Gotta hydrate.
0: That's it, baby. You're on the Hot Hits with Nick and Lauren. Our hot seven at seven. There's your number four. We were just talking, though. All these things have happened while we've been off the last couple of weeks for the celebrities, but we don't care.
1: No, we don't. You know, there was a wedding. There was, you know, the Emmy nominations. But we've heard it all before. We want to know what happened to you, Australia. Hayley, what happened to you over the last 2 weeks?
2: I rode my car off.
1: Oh, gee whiz.
0: Tell me the story. How did it happen?
2: I was going to work

0: Yeah. Went through a green light and a chick ran a red light and hit me.
1: Bloody chick.
2: Bloody chick drivers.
0: God. I know.
1: So completely written off?
0: Completely written off.
1: Jeez. Is insurance going to cover it?
0: Yes, thank God, and I've already bought another car.
2: Oh, good Yay! Stuff. That's a win, my friend. Were you okay? Were you hurt?
0: I was okay, thank God.
2: Jeez.
0: The Wi-Fi wasn't at fault. It was paid out within a week, and yep. I bought a new car.
1: Well, bloody I'm glad hell. It's all worked out well in the end, Hayley.
0: Yes, it has. Thank God. Thanks, God.
2: Pleasure. Tickets to see Masters of the Universe for you as we get back to the countdown. Hottest 7 hits of the night with the Hot Hits Hot 7 at 7. The very good Malcolm Todd and Ear.

0: The girlies are dominating. Hot hits, hot 7 at 7. Olivia Rodrigo, drop dead. Yeah, it is about time, man. Been a male-dominated industry too long. Fun fact I found out, well, not that fun for her. She's 60% deaf in her left ear.
1: Olivia.
0: You guys know that? Olivia. 60% deaf.
1: In her left ear.
0: In her left ear. Left ear Lopez.
1: I wonder if she just wears one headphone like that.
0: Like all the great radio announcers.
1: Yeah, I hate that.
0: That's what Byron Cook does. He wears one ear and he holds his hand onto the headphone the whole time. Oh, my music's gone. Hang on. Ears dropped it. Yeah, I don't know why. Everyone's got their thing, you know?
1: I just sit here with the headphones on my head. Don't really feel the need to touch them.
0: Send emails every now and then.
1: I don't do that.
0: I loved when you logged back in today and just started. I saw you going through the last 2 weeks and just...
1: The funny thing was I was checking them every so often, but I just said, that's out of bounds.
0: That's out of bounds. None of my business right now. Well, I was firing up last week. God, I love a good email. Right, number one song in the country. Sienna Spiro, what a woman. That's the thing, it's these big-voiced female artists that are killing the game right now.
1: Did I hear a rumour that Adele's back in the studio? Not to just take discredit away from Sienna for a second, but...
0: Hey, good time for girls with big voices.

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1: Yeah.
0: Sienna Spyro, number one in the Hot Hits Hot 7.
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5: Oh, this song is dusty.
1: Now, I'd like to hear from you, Australia. 131060. Give us a call about something that happened to you, an injury that was fashion related.
0: So a garment attacking, basically.
1: Perhaps it was like in Something About Mary and you got something stuck in a zipper.
0: Well, I was about to say, that's my only one.
1: Oh,
0: the old. Karen, have you had this happen before as well? As another man in the room? Can you think of what I'm talking about?
6: I know exactly what you're talking about. I've never had it so serious that it's been eye-wateringly painful. But I have done it before.
1: So this is a common occurrence.
0: When you free ball. Yes.
1: Which Hang on.
0: You don't do regularly. But some days, if you're nipping over to get a coffee and all your undies need a wash.
1: You want to put a pair of trackies on instead?
0: Maybe they need a wash as well. I'm talking about my own personal life here.
1: Okay.
0: Maybe you need to zip up a pair of pants and maybe you pull that zipper up like normal, not realising that your jewels are right there. And they get caught.
1: That would really hurt.
0: Kill me, man. We're talking about this because there's a whole drama going on with Zara at the moment.
1: Yes, a pair of wide leg trousers have been causing chaos in Europe and the UK, with dozens of people claiming they've been injured tripping over them. According to social media posts, Zara's flowing wide leg trousers, which appear to be only available in European stores right now, are so wide and flowy that they pose a tripping hazard for people wearing them. More than 2,000 videos have been posted to TikTok about the deadly trousers, as they've been nicknamed, with shoppers sharing photos of their busted knees and elbows and CCTV footage of themselves falling over while wearing them. And now, even CNN has reported on the story and are currently investigating said pants.
7: Some people are claiming that the pants caused them to trip and get injured, with some people saying that they even ended up in hospital. Most post injuries of scrapes on their knees or hands, but some others have posted about a bruised ankle and even a broken elbow. CNN reached out to Zara, but they didn't respond.
1: Oh, no response from Zara.
0: Not commenting on the allegations of the killer trousers.
1: I mean, look, I've worn wide pants, and to these people I say, take them up a little bit. Do some darning.
0: Some hemming, if you will.
1: Yeah. I'm so bad. I buy a pair of pants that are too long and I go, I'll get them taken up.
0: And then you never do, do you?
1: Do you think I ever have?
0: Absolutely not.
1: Not once. I can't think of any fashion injuries. The only one I can think of, would we accept jewellery injuries?
0: Yeah, 100%. Yep.
1: When I was a gymnastics teacher, because I've got a few ear piercings in my ears, and I've got two up here, these like double ones up here.
0: Yeah, what do you call that? Is it the helix?
1: I think it's a double helix, yeah. I was doing a handstand competition with my gymnasts. One of them came because I always won. That's why I'd like to do handstand competitions with them, because I won every time. And one of them came down and she kicked me in the ear, bent the earring, and half ripped it out, and there was blood just pouring.
0: Do they not make you pull all your earrings and stuff out before you do gymnastics?
1: Well, in competitions, yeah. But not when I'm teaching.
0: Surely when you're teaching.
1: Doesn't matter. What am I going to do, take out 7 piercings from my ears?
0: Well, it's your problem for getting 7 piercings, mate.
1: Take it up with my nana.
0: 131060. Tell us your fashion injury. Yeah, it can be the clothes, it can be the shoes, it can be the earrings.
1: Zippers, hats.
0: It's out.
1: Neckties.
0: They'll cause an injury.

0: 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Back next.
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24: Injury.
23: I'm muddling it again. 131060. Did you roll your ankle in a pair of heels? Did you catch your thing in a zipper?
24: Yes.
23: Give us a call.
24: Thank you for letting me know. Yes, I did. Take your calls. This is all happening because a pair of wide leg Zara trousers have caused more than 200 injuries.
23: 2,000, mate.
24: 1310.

0: Dave Spade, Damon, Hot Hits with Nick and Lauren and Louis Tomlinson. Tickets coming up.
1: This is the Hot Hits
2: with Nick and Lauren.
1: Where we at with it?
2: Right here. Sexiest Hot.
3: Yes, we're talking fashion injuries. What's your fashion industry?
0: Oh, can you
3: industry?
0: That's good.
3: Injury 131060, because this pair of wide leg trousers from Zara have been causing chaos in Europe and the UK.
0: Girl ended up in a wheelchair.
3: Oh, God. I mean, take them up.
0: Fraction her knee bone. Fraction her knee bone.
3: Fraction her knee bone. I'm saying that's a bit of clumsiness. I'm not going to lie.
0: Yeah, man, come on. You know your pants are wide, then you get the vibe. She looks.
3: They are pretty wide, though. I do love me some wide pants.
0: She does look very slay in her chair.
3: She does look slay in her chair, doesn't she?
0: 131060 is the number. I got a fashion injury from Lola. Hi, Lola.
4: Hi.
3: Hi, Lola. What happened?
4: So, last year, I got this studded hair clip that had little, like, sharp diamonds on them.
3: Mm-hmm.
4: And I wore them to inter-school sport netball.
3: Yeah.
4: And it was kind of right after the finishing game. This, like, the girl on the opposite team, she was, like, really mad that, like, her team had lost. So she threw the ball at me, and it hit my hair clip, which sent it, like, into my neck, back into my neck. And my neck got pierced with it, and I had to go to the ER.
0: Wow.
3: Lola, that's because hair clips can be a bit painful at the best of times.
0: Mm.
3: And then this competitive monster throws the ball at you.
0: A child.
3: And pierces your neck with it. Well,
0: it's no good.
3: Who on her, Lola?
0: That's no good, Lola. Are you all good now? Are you okay now?
4: Yeah, my neck is fully healed. Good. You wouldn't even, like, guess that I actually got injured.
0: Cool. No lasting imprint for you.
3: Good.
4: No.
0: That's good. This is why I say, and I'll go back to what I just said about the gymnastics of it all.
3: Yeah.
0: Take all these piercings and sharp things out before you play sport.
3: Well,
0: everybody.
3: We like to look pretty while we're on the court and the beam and things like that. I had to just bring it back to gymnastics and myself.
0: The beam et al.
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5: 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I posted a carousel on Instagram of songs that I've been testing at shows. 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
17: Back at it for a Monday night. Keita Alexander's hanging out live and up close. You're going to hear her and just a bunch of fans, just a few select few, live and up close and just a tick. But in the meantime, God, have we found possibly our new show mascot, our new show icon.
5: Now, I've not heard the music from this new show icon yet, and I'm hoping desperately you've
17: got it. Do we have any audio of it?
5: I asked you for it.
17: Of her music? Oh, you asked me for it. I'll get it up.
5: Yeah. All right. Okay. This is, of course, the little sister of Swedish activist Greta Thunberg.
17: This is, of course.
5: Of course. That's who we're talking about. She has done a recent virtual chat with Interview Magazine. Her name is Beta Mona Lisa, a.k.a. B. She proved she's not living in the shadows of her older sister, who's known, obviously, for challenging the government with her strong opinions on climate change.
17: Yep.
5: B is 20 years old, and she's a self-trained singer, actor, and dancer. And she vulnerably opened up an interview explaining that she's been dancing since she was old enough to walk and singing since she was seven, which resulted in her being bullied by everyone, which I don't like.
17: That's horrible. Do you want to hear a little bit of B-tuff?
5: I do.
17: So in this video as well, she's wearing a very tight black dress.
5: I'd like to...
17: Blonde hair down to her hip. And bosoms on display.
5: You know, when Edith Piaf first sang this song, this is exactly what she intended it for. I'm serious.
17: What a serious woman! If you need to see what she looks like as well to get the full picture, so Google it. Beta Mona Lisa.
5: Beta Mona Lisa. But it got us, because you know what? There's some other famous people with some interesting siblings.
17: Yeah, like not famous siblings, just interesting, right?
5: Interesting. So, Taylor Swift's brother, Austin, he's a music executive, producer, and actor. Oh, he appeared in It. He's probably an extra. Harry Styles. Harry Styles' sister is Gemma Styles, obviously, who I adore. Best-selling author. She's a mental health ambassador, winning podcaster. Matthew McConaughey's brother, first of all, his name's Rooster.
17: That's not a name.
5: Actually, my boyfriend's name was Rooster. Was his nickname.
17: How did you ever date someone called Rooster?
5: I didn't date him. His brother's name.
17: Oh, the brother.
5: His brother.
17: Who'd you date? Cock. So, you people are so easy to just unwind, you know?
5: That's his nickname. Anyway, Rooster McConaughey is a highly successful self-made businessman, even with the name Rooster, and pipe supply entrepreneur. Shawn Mendes' sister, Aaliyah, is a former Viner. All right, well...
17: So was Shawn.
5: So was I. Lady Gaga's sister, Natalie, is a fashion designer. Ooh, Scarlett. Okay, I don't care anymore.
17: I got that one. No, tell us more about Leslie Lopez.
5: Leslie Lopez, guess who she's related to?
17: Who's she related
5: Jennifer?
17: To? No.
5: She's a music teacher at a regular school, it says, and a younger sister, Linda, who chose a career as a local New York journalist. Oh, Hugh Jackman's brothers, Ian and Ralph.
17: Oh, yeah, Ralph Jackman.
5: Hugh, Ian, and bloody Ralph. They both pursued traditional corporate careers, including accounting in Australia.
17: Oh. There you go. Cool, here's new Gracie Abrams. Look at my life. Hot hits, Nick and Lauren.

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1: The Southwest's hit.
2: Let's get the party started. See you at the bar, you was hardly talking. That's when I knew that your heart was scarring. Friends to lovers need a part to star in. Like, wait, babe.

0: 5'9" brown eyes.
1: Right across the telly, the hot hits for Nick and Lauren. Just before we broke for our school holidays a couple weeks ago, Loz, Kid Alexander came by to do a live and up close for us.
2: She did.
1: This is very cute. So we basically get a bunch of like the biggest super fans of the artist in the room.
2: Yes.
1: And the artist. And you get to ask the questions. Yes. And she performs and it's all very fun.
2: Now, I missed it, actually.
1: Yeah, you did.
2: But did she have shoes on?
1: Yes, she did.
2: She did.
1: That was the first thing we talked about. The shoes were on. No

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2: Hi, welcome to our Live and Up Close with Keita. How are you feeling?
3: I'm really excited.
2: They call the second album the difficult second album.
3: Yeah, I whatever.
2: It wasn't difficult?
3: I mean, isn't it supposed to be difficult in the way it's received by the public?
2: Right.
3: I thought it's like, oh, there's hype, and then all of a sudden they drop off, and then third can come back.
2: Yeah, okay. But the actual making of it, not
3: yeah,
2: difficult.
3: Yeah, no. Like, the best thing I've ever done.
2: What was the best day making it?
3: Oh, the best day. It was when I was in, there was 2 days when it was Chris Collins, Shin Goods Okayama, and Matt Corby. And we would eat jerky, avocado, and chips.
2: Diet for of lunch. Champions.
3: Yeah, but it was a bit of fat, as in the avocado.
2: Yeah.
3: Protein, the jerky. And carbs.
2: Chips.
3: The crisps. And no one had had that combination. It's like really good. You dip in a chip. It's nothing to do with music, but you dip in the chip to the avocado. Sometimes the chip breaks, and then you put a bit of jerky on top, and it's like, tastes like a burger.
2: Oh my God.
3: It's kind of healthy.
2: Well, that's what we should have gotten for the room.
3: And anyways, so like, we'd eat that every day.
2: Now your hair's caught on a lamp.
3: It's so long. Every day we'd eat that, and it would make us really happy, even though Doma, this insane sushi shop, is like 2 minutes down the road.
2: Yeah.
3: We would be really happy with our chips, avocado, and jerky. It would, like, put a smile on our dial.
2: So is that the key to writing a great album, just getting the snacks right?
3: Yeah, and you know what? I actually convinced a lot of people in America. I mean, Americans love jerky, but some people didn't eat it, and I was like, try jerky. I was really into jerky at the start of
2: the jerky. Random jerky
3: yeah.
2: era?
3: Yeah. Wait, I'm like, that's so funny that now I'm going to associate jerky with that. I don't really eat it anymore.
2: You can only eat so much.
3: Yeah.
2: But it is delicious. We have it in the vending machine downstairs sometimes.
3: How much does it cost?
2: Way too much.
3: Yeah.
2: I take a big tax on it. Of course they do. Just get political all of a sudden. I'm very excited for people to get to hear this, though. And, you know, you're diving into some stuff that is a little bit more serious this time.
3: Yeah, a bit deeper.
2: Yeah.
3: Bit of anger, bit of rage, bit of anger.
2: It's a rage you've always felt, right? But you've just, like, not articulated necessarily.
3: It's always been there, but I haven't associated myself with having it. Like, I've either brushed over it, not looked at it, excused it, or been like, go away to my anger. But I think it's been seeping out of me slowly, and then in this album it just went... Brr. I mean, the whole record isn't angry. It's woven throughout the whole record, though. Like, we might have longing or embarrassment or, you know, lots of different emotions are in this record. It's just embracing rage as part of the rainbow of feelings that I have, instead of just going, that colour doesn't exist, that feeling doesn't exist.
2: I haven't been able to stop thinking about the fact that this was originally going to be called Miss Australia.
3: No, when you said I wish... Oh, don't
2: even. I still love rage.
3: We love rage, but the fact... I was really worried about calling it Miss Australia. I was like, this won't be perceived well. Australians don't like people, I don't know, claiming to be the best in Australia.
2: Yeah.
3: It wasn't going to be that, but I was worried about what people would think. But I think there's still, who knows, someone could yank it out from beneath me and then call their album Miss Australia, but I might do like the next thing and call it Miss Australia and you'll know what
2: that's not exactly.
3: I have this idea of the next body of work. I should just say it.
2: Yeah.
3: I'll either like flip and do something crazy, or I'll strip it back completely and do like a full album of acoustics.
2: Nice.
3: just guitar and my voice, and then call it Miss Australia. Then it's kind of cooler and the people will accept me in Australia and not cut me down.
2: I know you guys want to see Keita sing a few songs. Would that be good?
3: Yeah.
2: We cool with that?
3: Yeah.
2: Amazing. Make some noise.
3: Oh,
2: for Keita Alexander.
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1: Live and up close.
2: You got to work with some amazing people on the record. You mentioned a few of their names a minute ago. Who's the one person you still want to collaborate with at some point? Who's the
3: all
2: one person you want to crack?
3: I went back to Chris again just recently and we wrote a bunch of new material, just him and I.
2: Yep.
3: And I haven't done that for a while, just having a producer in the room and me being the solo top liner, which I do, but I've had other talented top liners in the room with me and we just bounce ideas like this. Whereas he's doing the instruments and then it's just me and my notebook. So that felt really cool. It felt like Keita was really coming through hot and heavy. Don't know why I said that. So yeah, Chris is just great because he lives around up the road.
2: That's always helpful.
3: And I don't have to, because I thought it was going to be Dan Hume, who was part of Evermore, New Zealand based. Now he's in Wales. And I honestly thought I was going to record with him. Who did Amy Sharp?
2: He's in a castle, right? In Wales?
3: Yeah. No. Is that him? Church refurbished.
2: Old church, that's right.
3: But in Barrie. And imagine if I had to fly to the other side of the world and catch a train to Barrie when Chris is up the corner.
2: Exactly. When you can pop into is it Doma, the sushi place? So you pop in and get the sushi? No, I haven't.
3: Oh, you got to go.
2: Next time I go up, I need to. Bujara gave me a bunch of recommendations last time.
3: It's in the hills. There's no reception out there. Jacob Elordi lives next door.
2: Oh, my God.
3: Kendall Jenner.
2: Is there at the moment, right?
3: Yes.
2: Yeah. Do you ever see those people around? Do you ever see the fame Byron people?
3: Yeah, I see famous people, but not Jacob. But I mean, I will be friends with Kendall.
2: Yeah.
3: I just know it.
2: I know you will.
3: Thank you.
2: It girl of Australia, Miss Australia herself, has to be friends with the It girl of LA.
3: Yeah.
2: Yeah, because like everyone that like is anyone is moving to your neck of the woods.
3: Yeah. I don't know what it is about it. I mean, Zac Efron's there.
2: Zac Efron's there. He's building his house out of marijuana.
3: Yeah. Oh, he's a tripper.
2: He's just growing weed and building it into a home. It's ridiculous.
3: I'm not smoking.
2: No, I promise this isn't for me.
3: It's just my fireplace.
2: It smells a bit funny. Is your necklace made of sea glass?
3: Yes. I didn't know.
2: It's gorgeous.
3: It's a local designer. I should know a name. It's a very big theme of the record.
2: Yeah.
3: Which, can I give you a did you know? Obviously, sea glass is broken bottles that have been tumbled across rocks and it's been sanded down over time. But over time is 50 to 100 years. This has been like a work in progress. It's a work of art. And how I relate that to rage is something that was in my head, used to be a broken piece of trash, rage, anger, don't fucking throw it away. If you actually hold it and let it live with you and you understand it, it can be turned into something beautiful. So yeah, I'm wearing that something beautiful, trash. Treasure.
2: It's perfect. It's a great metaphor, isn't
3: it? Thank you, So and it's the same colours. Am I, like, the themes are green, blues, browns. I don't know what I'm wearing right now, whites.
2: So if you see a discarded beer bottle on the side of the road,
3: don't pick it up.
2: Don't pick it up.
3: Can't you?
2: Leave it there. And in 100 years, you could be wearing it as a necklace.
3: But the blue ones, I don't know if you guys, a few of you have received the glass. Sea glass.
2: And if you haven't received the glass, you will receive some glass at the end of this.
3: So we have more, Chris?
2: We have glass.
3: But if you get the colour of that blue, apparently that's really rare. There's a few colours that are so rare and it's a certain medicine bottle from back in the day or like a street lamp. It's crazy. I love it.
2: Thank you for the chat.
3: Thank you.
4: It's Somber. You're hearing my song, My Body Isn't Ready, right now.
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0: Ariana Grande on the Hot Hits with Nick and Lauren. Her album's out this week. Or next week. One of them. Are you guys ready for a new game?
1: Yes, I've never been more ready.
2: 20 in 30.
0: Yeah, welcome to 20 in 30. Brand new game I came up with whilst I was drifting off to sleep the other night.
1: Man, you know I'm not good under time pressure, and I have a worry that this is going to be time pressure related.
0: It most certainly will. Can you guess, without knowing what this game is about, what it might be?
1: It's going to be, you ask us something, and we have to list 20 of them in 30 seconds.
0: That is exactly what the game is.
1: Like Big John with his Chinese food.
0: That's exactly how I thought about it. So I thought about Big John, and then I thought
1: before
0: in my head...
1: Before you were going to sleep, you say?
0: So before I was going to sleep, he actually came later in the thoughts. One of the many nudes he's posted to his Instagram recently was actually what I was thinking about. That got me off to sleep. So I was thinking, I was like, I could count sheep, or I could count

0: how many British politicians I could name in the space of 30 seconds.
1: Oh, great.
0: And I went through such an amazing list. I was like, Jesus, I reckon I got 20 out in 30 seconds. And therefore, wow. 20 and 30 was born. So I'd like to give you each, and we'll start simple here today.
1: So hard.
0: I would like to give you simple topics, but I would like them to get more and more niche and more specific to the human that is. But I will start with a very easy one for you, Lauren Barry. In 30 seconds, please name me 20 fruits.
1: Apple, orange, pear, banana, grape, peach, cherries, raspberries, blueberries, kiwi fruits, mangoes, pineapples, papaya, dragon fruit, red grapes.
0: 10 seconds.
1: Watermelon.
0: 16. That's 16.
1: Oh, sugar.
0: That's not a fruit.
1: Coconut. That's
0: seven,
1: coconut.
0: Eight. 7, 8. 17 and 30. Honestly, dude, not bad.
1: Not bad?
0: Because my thinking with this game is it's going to be like a jackpot situation.
1: Really?
0: No one's going to get it first go. I reckon it's going to take a month or so until someone can really nail it down.
1: Ooh.
0: Producer K-Dot.
2: 20 and 30 is a lot.
0: Could you?
1: No, it's not. I almost got there. I was so close.
0: Please name me, in 30 seconds, 20 sports.
2: Football, AFL, NRL, cricket, 2020 cricket.
0: Nope.
2: It doesn't work. Netball, let's go long jump, let's go high jump, let's go 100 metre sprint, 200 metre sprint, 400 metre sprint. Okay.
1: You're wasting time.
2: Marathon?
0: Yep.
2: Mountain biking?
0: Yep.
2: Let's go with dirt biking?
0: Mm-hmm.
2: Let's go with the MotoGP?
0: Yep.
2: Formula One?
0: Yep.
2: Let's go with the V8 supercars?
0: Yep.
2: Let's go with go-karting?
0: Mm-hmm.
2: Let's go with...
0: No more. We shall go with 15.
2: 15.
1: Oh, I won.
0: Yeah, you did, Lauren Barry. Yes, I got it. You won 20 and 30.
1: That's fun, Nikki.
0: It's,
1: Nikki.
0: You were going for Dickie, man. Dickie's the first and preferred. That is fun, isn't it?
1: That's really
2: I enjoyed
1: fun.
2: That.
0: And so easy.
2: I enjoyed that.
1: It's so simple.
0: It's so simple. And if you need a good way to get to sleep, do that. Just with something boring like British politicians.
1: Do you know something really sweet? Every Friday night, I used to sleep in my mum's bed.
0: Mm.
1: And, like, we'd have a little sleepover. And to fall asleep, because I used to just want to yap, and she'd be like, let's play the alphabet game. And we'd just have a topic like that. And we'd just have to go take turns A, B, C, D, and name something that started with that. And then we'd do it till we fell asleep.
0: That's so cute. So I've now brought back a version of that into your life on this year radio
1: you.
0: Show.
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2: Oh. Hey, this is Taylor Swift, and you're listening to my song.
3: I knew it, I knew you.
2: I knew it, I knew you from Toy Story 5.
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0: Hot Hits with Nick and Lauren.
1: Oh yes, baby. Louis Tomlinson back on stages right around Australia. This tour is going to be huge. Have you ever seen Louis do it like solo before, Logs?
2: I've never seen him solo, but no. I saw One Direction twice.
1: I think I saw them three times as well.
2: Excuse me.
1: I know, just to one up you, hun. I'm really keen. I really want to do this. Touring this October in Melbourne, Sydney, Brisbane is Louis Tomlinson, the anticipated How Did We Get Here live shows, untitledgroup.com.au for the tickets, and freebies here all week. Who are we going to?
2: Well, these are the first Louis Tomlinson tickets we are giving away on this very show, and those tickets are going to you, Ash.
3: Oh my god!
1: Yes! Yours!
3: That's insane!
2: Yep, you're going!
3: Oh my god, thank you so much. That's like made my whole year.
2: Who are you gonna take with you?
3: 100% Bessie from high school. Been Louis girl since day one.
2: Absolutely, I thought it was gonna be someone like that, and as it should be.
1: Were you always a Louis girl?
3: Always, from day dot. Everyone used to call him Lewis, and I'd be like, no, it's Louis.
1: Get it right, idiots. What is it about him? I mean, like, I get it. I like the guy, but, you know.
2: I get it.
1: Out
2: I
1: of
2: get
1: the
2: it.
3: He just doesn't care. Like, he's just so chill. He's just so cool.
2: Yep.
3: Like, he's just got so much swagger about him. He's a cool guy.
2: He does have swagger, doesn't he?
3: The best.
1: Swag, man. Bring back swag.
2: Swaggering around.
1: Yeah, good. That works. More free tickets on the show tomorrow night. Ash, you have the best time, okay?
3: Thank you so much.
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0: we are back. Monday night around Australia. Hot hits, Nick and Lauren. Sabrina Carpenter, house tour. Lauren clapping.
1: Am I in time?
0: Absolutely not. It's our first night doing the show. Bye, guys. Can you tell?
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0: Team, this artist is basically at a point where they don't need an introduction anymore, right?
1: Yeah.
0: Like, we've played so many of their songs and they're so good and beloved.
1: And I think one of my favourite Australian artists.
0: You literally
1: of the current time.
0: You named this your favourite Australian song last year.
5: Crazy.
0: A lot of Australia will know him for his song being in the KFC ads the last few years. Forget about that, don't we? I can confirm as well, you know how KFC's done the big rebrand?
6: Yes.
0: And I was very worried. They've done like a remix of it, so it stays in there.
6: Okay.
1: The song does?
0: Yeah.
1: Good, good, good.
0: Those royalties are staying.
1: Do they ice skate to it at all?
0: No, they don't ice skate to it. They've done so. I'm very confused by the direction of KFC advertising, not to get bogged down on it, but they have gone. It's all over the place.
1: Now, are we still allowed to call them KFC? Because aren't they now Kentucky Fried Chicken?
0: Well, it says KFC on the bucket on the logo, so I presume you can still say KFC. Just in a slightly more fun and 2026 font.
1: It's fun. Where's the Colonel gone?
0: That's my concern. We've got a bucket still, but where's the Colonel with his spices? Bring me some answers.
1: We should just eat some KFC.
0: Colonel was killed by Tung Tung Tung Sahor. Now, more Genesis Owusu. We're smashing this big dog. The incredible album. Red Star Woo and the Scourge, I think that's what it's called. I get all the words mixed up. Let's play it. Brand new stuff from Genesis Owusu. This is new, featuring the amazing Kai as well, who we adore. Got a bit of a JT vibe to it, I think.
1: Ooh.
0: Do it. Human Again is playing as your Localist tonight on the Hot Hits with Nick and Lauren.
7: 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It's Genesis Owusu, and you're listening to my new song, Human.

0: Olivia Dean on the Hot Hits. The music that matters right now, going to have these really cute triplets called Birdland in after 9 o'clock tonight. WA boys, doing good on the TikToks and such.
1: Oh, cute. I didn't realise they were triplets.
0: Identical triplets, just turned 18. So much to talk to them about. In the meantime, a lot of things have happened since we were on the radio last together.
1: Yes.
0: You now live in a new house in a new city.
1: I live in a new house in a new city. Shifted me life once again.
0: Did everything arrive okay? Because I know you were having trouble working out who to go with for a mover for a bit before you left.
1: I went with Kent. This is not an ad for Kent Removals.
0: On.
1: But I've used them twice now for my interstate moves. Yep. And honestly, brilliant. This time I happened to be in Bali when my settlement, I bought a place, my settlement date happened. So my mum was there and all the stuff was unpacked and I just came back to a house that was semi-unpacked.
0: It didn't look very unpacked on that first photo. It was you and a bottle of champagne, mate. And your mum and your dog. How's Noni settling in?
1: He's all right. He's all right.
0: Yeah?
1: He's not doing so well with the cold.
0: Oh, but he's got to get used to the cold.
1: And look, all of the downstairs is floorboards, and he's been very good at going outside onto his grass.
0: Yep.
1: But there was one evening where he'd snuck upstairs, and he kept watching me when I'd look up, and I'd say, "What's he doing up there? I'm not gonna make him feel uncomfortable.
0: Gonna leave him be. Yeah,
1: I'm gonna leave him be. Just let him." I went up there, and of course, he diarrhea'd all over my bedroom carpet.
0: Hell yeah, man.
2: Ew.
0: What a way to christen it.
1: It was just beautiful. And of course, they don't move cleaning products into state, so I didn't have the...
0: Wait, what? They don't move cleaning products?
1: A lot of them, yeah.
0: Why not?
1: A lot of aerosols and things like that. Interstate moves.
0: But they're not on a plane, are they?
1: They're on a train in a shipping container.
0: You can take an aerosol on a train.
1: Yes, please. It's already done. Done. There's nothing more I can do.
0: Great update.
1: But the diary is clean.
0: Diary be gone. This is
1: diary be gone now.
0: Well, I'm very excited to visit.
1: Excited to have you over.
0: It was going
1: to
0: be this week, but, you know, life gets in the way sometimes. Right. We're going to do our first three frogs. What's the name of Shark that got in the way? That's just an additional thing. We're going to do our three for all. We haven't done this in a few weeks.
1: Yes.
0: Madonna's going to play. That's good.
1: Maybe some one I'm very excited about.
0: Oh, yes. We'll keep that secret for a few minutes.
1: Yes.
0: Yeah, maybe.
1: And one I'm not.
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11: 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And that's WeatherSafe WA. 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
0: 3, 2, 2. 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
13: 3 for 3.
14: Three songs in a row that all have something in common tonight. Number one albums on the week of their release, because a massive moment for Madge.
15: She's hit number one, baby, with Confessions Part 2.
14: She's so back.
15: Now, I actually haven't had a chance to listen to any of it.
14: Yeah. I've listened to about half of it. It's really good.
15: I've heard it's very good, and I'm a huge Madonna fan.
14: The media has torn her down every album for the last 20 years, and some of it was deserved. But I was just really glad to see it was, like, kind of across the board, really good reviews.
15: Respected.
14: Yeah, 100%. Like, there's this song, Dance Hysteria.
16: It's
14: Good stuff.
15: Yeah.
14: Waiting for the beat to hit. That's her. She's back.
15: I also saw a thing that something like she's the only female artist to have a number one album in each decade since like the 80s or something like that.
14: Wow.
15: It was something like that.
14: Kylie has that record for Australia and the UK, I think. She's had a hit. She's had a number one album every decade since 1980.
15: That's insane.
14: Yeah, but not in the US. So Madge gets it in the US.
15: Yeah.
14: There's a bunch of facts rolling around about this. There's this really interesting one about Michael Jackson and her. So
15: yes.
14: Thriller's obviously still doing well off the back of the movie.
15: Yes.
14: The great gloss over, as we call it.
15: Yes.
14: But this is the only second time that the pair has appeared in the top 10 at the same time. So it last happened 25 years ago.
15: Right.
14: They almost met up in the top 10 in the 1980s when they spent a combined 57 weeks at number one, but missed one another by a single week.
15: God. And it's crazy because, I mean, arguably, they are the king and queen of pop.
14: Yeah. Yeah, there's no argument in that.
15: There's everyone else is just but merely a prince or a princess.
14: That's right. And we always talk about, you know, who's the princess at the moment? Sabrina.
15: Well, there can be multiple princesses, that's a thing, but you can only have one queen.
14: That's right. Queen B.
15: Queen M.
14: No, I meant like queen, like I was imagining a hive.
15: Oh.
14: I was very visual in that moment. I was imagining a hive of bees in which you can only have one queen. They can only have one queen, right?
15: Yes, they can.
14: And they all go out and they bring her in honey.
15: Yeah, she's eating a bit, is the queen bee.
14: It's amazing.
15: And there's a whole thing I was, someone was telling me something about bees and when the queen, they have to fight it out, something like that.
14: Fart it out?
15: Would bees fart?
14: Do you know if bees can undo their sting?
15: They twist around
14: they
15: like
14: twist
15: that.
14: They twist around.
15: Like, they don't actually have to rip their whole ass off.
13: May I add a bee fact?
14: Yes, please. You may, Karen.
13: If bees go out, two bee facts, actually. Ooh, the temperament of the queen will affect the temperament of the bees within her hive.
14: So the queen's an asshole.
13: So if the queen's an asshole, there'll be bees that will come and attack you. But if the queen is chill, then they won't come near you. Second fact, if they go out and they get pollen that is fermented, they get drunk off that.
14: Hell yeah, man.
13: And there are security guards that went them back into the hive.
14: Is that true?
13: That's legitimate. There are security
14: bees.
13: Or they'll just like exile them out until they become sober.
15: So they're like...
14: Lauren's currently holding her hand like sending a person away from the door.
15: He was saying, you go and sober up and you come back when you learned your lesson. But in bee language.
14: God, we've landed on a good spot, haven't we? We are back. Audience 3 for All starts right now with Madge and Beautiful Stranger.

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1: with Nick and Lauren. 3 for 3.
0: 3 songs in a row that all have something in common. Madonna's new album debuted at number 1 on the charts. First time in 20 years.
2: Yes.
0: So we are celebrating by playing albums that debuted at number 1. Do you want to have a guess? Some of the fastest selling, biggest selling first week albums of all time?
2: Oh, gosh.
0: Think about it.
2: Well, obviously, Taylor's latest one. Unpolite, whatever it is.
0: Yep. Life for Showgirl.
2: Life for Showgirl.
0: 4 million equivalent album units in its first week. Highest selling of all time.
2: So we're talking first week?
0: First week, yeah. So fastest, highest selling.
2: Mm. I know that Thriller is, but I don't think in its first week.
0: Mm.
2: Mm-hmm. It'd be from established artists, perhaps.
0: Yep.
2: I'm going to go maybe... Nah, don't know.
3: Good.
0: Karen?
3: Sorry, as I just swallow my water. I'm going to go with... established artist is a very good one. Mm-hmm. I think maybe an Ed Sheeran album.
2: Oh, yeah.
3: What era are we talking?
0: The last 20... Since 1991.
3: Since 91.
2: Britney Spears.
0: Britney Spears? Yes. Oops, I did it again, the album.
2: Yeah, baby.
0: 10th highest selling of all time.
3: A Beyonce.
2: Hang on. Are you saying all time or first week? You keep
0: first
2: changing.
0: First week of all time.
2: Yes, okay.
0: Yeah. Okay. No, it's really... There's a lot of layers to it. We sound like a Billboard article at the moment.
2: I couldn't understand any of that Billboard article.
0: What'd you say?
3: Is there a Beyonce in there?
0: Nah.
3: Oh, really? Wow. See, that's what I...
2: Drake.
3: Nah. Hold on.
0: Nah.
3: Kendrick?
0: Nah.
3: Eminem.
0: Yes.
2: Yeah.
0: The Eminem. Oh, the Marshall Mathers LP. 6th highest of all time. 1.760 million. I'll give you the top 5, yeah?
3: Please.
0: Number 5, NSYNC, Celebrity.
3: Wow.
2: You're absolutely joking.
3: Wow.
0: Number 4, Taylor Swift, The Tortured Poets Department.
2: Right.
0: Number 3, NSYNC, No Strings Attached.
3: No
2: what on
3: way.
2: Earth?
0: You do forget how big they were, yeah?
2: Yeah, but not as... to me, Backstreet Boys reign supreme.
0: Backstreet Boys have the 7th highest selling of all time.
2: Millennium?
0: Black and Blue. Millennium is about 14th on the list.
2: Wow.
0: Any guesses for number 2? Because we know what number 1 is. Taylor, Life of a Showgirl. And
3: what year was...
0: number 2? I'll give you a hint. British.
2: Yep. Elton John.
0: Woman.
2: Adele.
0: Yes. 25. Soldiers, 90,000 copies less than the Taylor Swift one.
3: Goodness gracious.
0: Is that number one? Yeah. Yeah. We discussed that about 2.5 minutes ago.
2: Oh, I didn't realise you said she was number 1.
0: Yeah.
2: Oh.
0: Nailed it. First one you said, nailed it.
2: I didn't guess her.
0: Me too. Oh, what's happened? What's happened here?
2: I thought she was number 7.
0: She was number 7 and number 1 and number 4.
2: Ah, see?
0: Got all of them.
2: Bloody Monopoly.
0: What?
2: I don't know.
0: Oh, not Monopoly, the game, I understand.
2: Yeah, and now this.
0: Yeah.
2: This is a song.
0: Massive first week for Alanis Morissette. Huge.
2: Jagged Little Pill. Put it in me.

0: Martin Garrix. I love this feeling. This is Ed Sheeran. For me, that feeling starts with the beat, my guitar, the music, the melody. It's all about the music.
1: The hot hits.
2: With Nick and Lauren.
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0: On the Hot Hits with Nick and Lauren. The music that matters right now. Let's bring you in a brand new band out of WA who you're going to love. They are Triplets.
1: Triplets.
0: Wow. Identical.
2: Are there any other triplets in a band?
0: I was trying to think. Hanson aren't triplets, right? Hanson are just brothers.
2: That'd be ridiculous. Judging with my Hanson like that.
0: Famously your first interview. So let me tell you a bit about Birdland. They are blowing up on the socials right now, and they've literally just turned 18 years old. They're touring the country right now. They finish up in Perth on the weekend. And they've got this amazing new EP out, including this song, Hold Me Tight. So it's very, like, I don't know, it's like very Australian music sounding, but it's also their voices sound like a boy band. Like, they sound like One Direction.
2: And because also they're triplets, it's like they sound the same, and they would have been doing this for their whole lives.
0: So true. Let's find out how long they've been doing it. Please welcome Birdland.
3: I'm Conrad.
4: And I'm Francis.
5: And we're Birdland. And we're on the Hot Hits with Nick and Lauren.
0: It is very exciting to have in front of me, and I'd like to do a roll call, please. Oscar, present.
4: Hey, here.
0: Francis, present.
6: Here.
0: Conrad, present.
7: Present.
0: Birdland, here!
4: Yay!
6: We're so happy to be here. Thanks so much for having us.
0: It's an absolute pleasure. I mean, we need to go back to the start for a second. And I know there's an obvious start for how you guys met. It was kind of a womb thing, right?
6: Yeah. Conrad kicking on my back, and I was like, hey, can you stop that? And then we birthed outside in the real world, and then he became scared of me.
4: Yeah.
6: He realised I was much bigger and scarier than him.
0: Yeah. He knew who the big dog was in the group, right? Yeah. So obviously, there is this relationship that exists from birth, but when did you realise this was going to be a kind of musical bond as well?
6: Well, I guess we've always been playing music. Our mum's gotten us into music because she's a musician herself. She plays cello. She's a music teacher. And so music has always been in our lives, but it wasn't until a few years ago I picked up bass because I also played cello, and we kind of formed this band. And then from there, like, it wasn't too serious. And then one night I had a dream that we were doing this show in a stadium, and I woke up and I was like, yeah, brothers, like, this is what we have to do. And Francis wanted to be a dentist.
4: I wanted to be a dentist. Yeah.
6: And then he said it to us, and then I was like
4: no, Oscar, stop dreaming.
6: That would be insanely hard to start playing shows and doing all this stuff. And then we just did it.
4: Yeah.
6: Well, and I feel like that's a misconception. You know, so many people think it's so hard to get out there, but really, all you got to do is go to those open mic nights, record some
4: videos.
6: If you've
4: got a phone,
6: like, just get yourself out there, and you never know what's going to happen. That certainly happened to us. We didn't know what was going to happen, and
0: that's so beautifully said. When was the first gig outside of the house? When was the first, like, open mic kind of thing?
6: We were in year five, so we were 10.
0: Jesus
6: and we
0: Christ.
6: Were we were called Whitetail back then.
4: Yeah, we had another member.
6: We did these things through school, like school always had opportunities for us to play concerts or shows or whatever. But when we started to take it more seriously, we won this local band competition. It gave us that extra drive to get into as many open mic nights, and we kept doing that. That was probably at the start of last year.
4: And just
6: post as well. Like, we were on a schedule of posting every day. And it was originally just kind of covers, but we've started to get way more into the original stuff as well.
4: Yeah.
6: And one day we posted a cover of Perfect Pair by Bieber Doobie. The next week we were up to 50,000 followers.
0: Wow.
6: And it was just crazy. And then we're like, come on, guys, we just have to keep working on this. But there was nothing to stop us from just posting every night. And that's what we did. The consistency was key. And even now we're posting every day, twice a day now. And it's just so important because we just love to share what's going on in our lives, and it's such a good way to make a connection with people who listen to our music.
0: You're hanging out with 18-year-old WA Triplets Birdland on the Hot Hits with Nick and Lauren. More of them in just a tick right now.

0: Milky, just the way you are, Hot Hits, Nick and Lauren. We are still hanging out with the very cool WA trio of triplets, mind you. 18-year-old boys in Birdland, my friend.
1: Birdland.
0: Great name, right? Didn't ask them where their name came from. Maybe I should have.
2: No, that's all I think of those questions. And you didn't have me.
0: Where's Birdland from?
2: Why the name Birdland? Do you like birds? Is it a suburb you grew up in one time, maybe?
3: I'm Conrad.
4: And I'm Francis.
5: And we're Birdland. And we're on the Hot Hits with Nick and Lauren.
0: I'm hearing this word a lot from artists who are finding an audience on social, and it's consistency. Mm. That is the word, right? Is that the number one key to it?
3: I feel like Instagram, when we started posting and we first got out, like, viral videos, Instagram has, like, a suggestion, and it says that they find that artists who post, like, 3 times a week have the most engagement. So we just went off that, and then consistency, like, helps sort of stay on people's feeds. Like, when they open the app, there's always something that you've posted, and so they're always seeing you.
4: But also as well, I feel like it's not just about consistency, because you always see people online being like, damn, I've been posting consistently and I haven't seen any change. And it's kind of like everyone scrolls Instagram, TikTok, but it's about knowing the language and knowing the way things are set out. So there's so many things. Sometimes it's a bit harder than just recording a video. Like, there's always, like, the title to hook people and stuff like that.
3: Captions.
4: And just mastering that part of it and then keeping it consistent and just getting all those different parts and making it consistent is the key. So,
0: how do you keep the peace, you know? You're 3 18-year-old brothers.
3: It's hard. Sometimes it's about not keeping the peace but learning how to find your way back to the peace.
0: Okay.
3: I think that's what we discovered.
4: Like, we definitely don't keep the peace. We make sure to, after we have our arguments, fighting it, as brothers do, and I'm sure bandmates do as well.
0: Totally.
4: We always make sure to be like, okay, we just had a fight. I think I'm right, you think I'm right, let's just move on. And I think I'm right and you think you're right.
0: At least you have the conversation.
4: Yeah, exactly. Sometimes
3: it's good because we can be blunt with each other, and, like, so we all know what we want, and so even though we do fight, at least everyone knows where everyone sits.
0: Yeah, totally.
4: Sure.
0: This has all been really exciting to me, guys. And obviously the tour, you know, there's been so many people coming to the shows. Mm. I know there's 2 shows left and we wrap up in Perth, right?
4: Yeah, that's right.
3: We do, yeah.
0: Was that a deliberate choice?
4: It's a deliberate choice to start the set and be like, we're home!
0: Baby! We'll never forget you! The sky is the limit. I don't think it'll be long until it's world tour time. With the kind of consistencies we talked about, the music is sounding amazing. You know, the dedication of the craft at this age, the sky is the limit, guys, and I really hope it all goes so amazingly for you.
4: Yeah, thank you so much.
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0: could ever say. It's Olivia Rodrigo on the Hot Hits with Nick and Lauren.
1: Straight to the source, hot off the press. The Hot Hits with Nick and Lauren.
2: Yes, no, we're going to be doing things that we did miss over the 2 weeks that we were away. And of course, obviously, the biggest celebrity wedding of the year, nay the decade, has happened in New York with a star-studded guest list, Adam Sandler officiating, and Swifties treating it like a royal wedding, as they should.
0: Can you believe we still don't have a photo?
2: Yes, I can.
0: We still haven't seen a photo at all. I just want to see one. Just give me one.
2: We saw her at one of his teammates' weddings, like, a few days later.
0: I didn't see that.
2: I saw that.
0: Sneezed to me.
2: And everyone was like, that's why they did it in an indoor venue, so that they avoided this. And, you know,
0: smart. Them. Now, give me your overall thoughts from what you saw of the coverage of the wedding, your thoughts on the wedding, the you know, the whole pomp and ceremony of it.
2: I would like to keep my thoughts to myself.
0: Okay, I think that's a very wise decision.
2: The 2026 Emmy nominations dropped.
0: Hell yeah, baby!
2: Two of our favourites, Dicky, The Pitt and Hacks, obviously dominated.
0: Fantastic. That makes me happy because it means that I'm watching the good stuff.
2: Absolutely. Yeah. There's another one you should watch called Widow's Bay, which I just finished. I finished it in a night. It's very good. It's on Apple. It's a Stephen King one. It's very good, though. It's a good Stephen King. It's about this bay. It's sort of a dark, scary comedy.
0: Right.
2: But I was watching it when the power went out of my house the other night. That was a bit scary.
0: Whole producer team says it's great. How were you watching it with your power out?
2: No. I was watching it, and then there was an explosion, and then the power went out.
0: Oh, my God. Oh, wow.
2: Yeah, some balloons hit power lines. 50 Cent received 3 Emmy nominations for his work producing his Diddy documentary, Sean Combs' The Reckoning of The Reckoning, for Netflix, which obviously he was gleeful about.
0: He's been pulling that man out for years.
2: Yep. Harry Styles wrapped up his massive Wembley residency. But we don't care about all this like we do, obviously.
0: Of course.
2: But we want to know, call us on 131060. What did we miss out on your lives?
0: Yeah.
2: Australia. Maybe you got married.
0: Maybe you did. Maybe you got a new tattoo.
2: Maybe you lost a toenail.
0: Maybe you gave birth to a human child. 131060 is the number. The last 2 weeks, we've been off the air. We know what the celebrities have been up to. They've had enough coverage. It's now time to turn it over to you, Australia.
2: Yes.
0: What have we missed in your life in the last 2 weeks?
2: I'll tell you what you've missed in my life.
0: Hit me.
2: I moved house. I moved states.
0: Yeah.
2: I went to Bali.
0: Yeah.
2: Oh, you know all these things if you follow me on Instagram, because I don't shut up about it. My dog had diarrhea on the carpet.
0: Yeah.
2: Oh, I mean, look, so much you've missed.
0: So much you've missed. 13, 10, 60.
2: You had a birthday.
0: I turned 31.
2: 31. It's a funny little age, isn't it?
0: It's a weird little age. It's so nonsensical and unimportant, I feel. Didn't even want to do anything for it. That's what you missed in our lives. You've heard what the celebrities are up to. What have you been up to? What's happened in your life? 13, 10, 60 is the number.
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0: That is new from Delta. It is called Hologram. It's the Hot Hits with Nick and Lauren.
1: This is a vibe. Right here, right now. The music that matters right now.
2: This is the Hot Hits.
1: With Nick and Lauren.
0: We were just talking, though. All these things have happened while we've been off the last couple of weeks for the celebrities, but we don't care.
3: No, we don't. You know, there was a wedding. There was, you know, the Emmy nominations. But we've heard it all before. We want to know what happened to you, Australia. Hayley, what happened to you over the last 2 weeks?
4: I rode my car off.
3: Oh, jeez.
0: Tell me the story. How did it happen?
4: I was going to work, went through a green light, and a chick ran a red light and hit me.
3: Bloody chick.
0: Bloody chick drivers.
3: God.
4: I know.
3: So, completely written off?
4: Completely written off.
3: Is insurance going to cover it?
4: Yes, thank God, and I've already bought another car.
0: Oh, good stuff.
3: Yay!
0: That's a win, my friend. Were you okay? Were you hurt?
4: I was okay, thank God.
0: What is that?
4: Plus, I wasn't at fault. It was paid out within a week, and I bought a new car.
3: Well, bloody I'm glad it's all worked out well in the end, Hayley.
4: Yes, it has. Thank God. Thanks, God.
0: Pleasure. Tickets to see Masters of the Universe for you.
2: Hey, I'm Alex Warren. Here's Fever Dream.
5: The Southwest's hit.

0: we are done with Alex Warren and Fever Dream. Hot hits. It is Nick. It is Lauren. It is the rest of the crew in because we've got to do the awards.
1: In celebration of the night that was, it's the Hot Hits Awards.
0: A couple of awards that are handed out for things that happen in on or around the show. Lauren Barry, you had the first of the night as the lady of the room.
2: Yes, I'm giving my award tonight to Greta Thunberg's sister.
0: Damn it, that was going to be mine too.
2: Oh, I'm sorry.
0: That's totally fine. I get it. Beep, I get it. Beep. The icon.
2: What's her name? Beatbox Mona Lisa or something?
0: Beta Demeter.
2: Beta Demeter. Because she gave us just a wonderful rendition of Edith Piaf's, I don't know the actual name of the song, but she's a singer. She's a self-taught singer.
0: Self-taught singer, 20 years old, and couldn't be any more of a different vibe to Greta.
2: She's got one particular photo of her in the splits, and hey, I love the splits. I'm a girl of the splits.
0: Film
2: just
0: the gym.
2: Interesting. It's just an interesting
0: character
2: when you look at her sister. That's
0: yeah,
2: all I'm saying.
0: Yeah, 100%. No, beautiful, beautiful award. Producer K-Dot, your award for the night, please.
3: My award goes to all of the siblings of famous people who don't get recognised.
0: So true.
3: We did a break on this a little bit earlier tonight about some of the famed siblings of the likes of Taylor Swift and Matthew McConaughey and Lady Gaga.
0: You mean Rooster?
3: Yes, Rooster McConaughey. Rooster right McConaughey. Now. So shout out the siblings, you know?
2: Yeah.
0: Then Loz got bored halfway through reading
3: the list. Yeah, she did. I had a whole bunch more. I got about 14 pages worth of them.
2: No.
3: No, I didn't. I got about four.
0: Yeah. Bailey! Welcome back, Bailey!
4: Just up for a while. Yeah. My award goes to someone that I've dissed previously. McDonald's.
0: McDonald's.
4: They have these new refreshers, and I'm trying to get some Marcus points.
0: Every time.
3: Goodness gracious.
0: Every time you give an award out, it is something to try and get yourself a free meal from somewhere.
4: Not a free meal, for a drink.
0: It's a free drink.
2: A drink guy.
4: Yeah, I love the drinks. Yeah.
0: What are these drinks?
4: Oh, there's various drinks. There's like 10 of them. 10 new drinks, like mixes. Like mixes of different sodas and flavors and stuff. And
2: could you just mix whatever, like at a Slurpee?
4: No. They've made some variations.
0: On the Macca's front, did you see, Lauren Barry, they've taken your Macca's, your quarter pounder hack, and put it on the menu?
4: Oh, yeah.
2: Are you serious?
0: Uh-huh. I mean, look, they've kind of split it up across two. So they've got one that has, like, lettuce, tomato.
4: Yeah.
0: And something else.
4: It's like the onions?
0: And the crispy onions. That's a different one. So they do crispy onions, bacon on a double quarter pounder, and then they've got one that's like the fresh deluxe one.
4: Yeah. It should be Lauren's.
2: Should be called the Lauren Burger. I just spat everywhere.
0: You made that. You literally blew my mind with that, and I've never had a quarter pounder the same since.
4: We've got a post about it. We've got literally a video.
0: Kind of like
4: a
0: post about it.
2: A bloody post. They probably saw it and said, you know what, she's onto something.
4: After I dissed them, they went through our channel.
0: Found it. You haven't dissed them before.
2: No, you didn't diss them.
4: I just don't like that they've
3: No, don't diss them now.
0: Please don't. My award goes to the Lottiers. It's great to have everyone back in the room together. And it's great to have this is Lauren's first night doing the show in a different city to me, which is going to be our occurrence moving forward. We're covering ground in two states.
2: Yes.
0: And it's been fun.
2: But we're covering ground, we're doing it well, and night one, pretty good success.
0: Pretty good success, yeah. You only went missing on my screen a few times.
2: Yeah, what, you went a bit blurry a few times.
4: The award should be for Jitsi.
0: Oh, mate, Jitsi's great.
3: Jitsi saved. Get around Jitsi, everyone.
0: Zoom, get rid of it. Riverside, get rid of it. Jitsi is your new best friend, and it's free.
2: Jitsi hasn't let us down once.
0: No, the one time we've used it.
2: Yeah.
0: But it's been good. It's been consistent anyway.
2: We've had it connected for a while.
0: Guys, you want to know who's on the show tomorrow?
2: Yes.
0: Sharky's here. Album's on the way. It's going to be big. Also joining the show tomorrow night.

0: the Harlem Shake. I forgot he did the Harlem Shake. When I did the chat. Yeah, literally forgot about
1: Dickie, again, I should have been there.
0: But a good little yarn. That's tomorrow night. Adam Lambert's on the show this week as well.
1: Oh, what?
0: Yeah, that happened last week. I'm sorry. I'm sorry.
2: Did we not tell her about that?
0: I'm sorry. Okay, it was last week. What's going on? I couldn't move it.
1: I would have jumped on from Bali.
0: No, you wouldn't.
1: Adam Lambert. Yes, I would have.
0: Okay. Well, we'll get him back sometime soon.
1: He was
0: my apologies. He was lovely.
1: Did you at least mention my name?
0: Yeah, no, he said your name in the ID.
1: When he said the
0: hot hits of Nick and Lauren, yeah. He'll be on. Wager Project are here. Spacey Jane. It's all happening. Big week on the show. Goodbye.
1: Goodbye. Pissed off.
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2: Because why is it we'll drive past five unknown cafes just to get to the one we've been to before?
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0: So I'm just going to draw a number, and you've got to guess what the number is based on the pen strokes you hear. Are you ready to listen, Carrie?
1: Yeah. Okay. 411.
0: It was 111.
1: Oh, damn
0: it. You won $111, but you won nada, which means there's cash on the line. We'll play again tomorrow.
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11: The Southwest's hit.
3: Hi guys, and welcome back to another episode of Life Uncut. I'm Brittany.
12: And I'm still Ben. This is
3: a bonus episode. So this is our holiday time, probably twice. of the year we take holidays. This is our main Life Uncut holiday. We're taking a month off.
11: A month? Wow.
3: Yeah. I'm scooting around, obviously, with you. So we're doing some Europe trips. What? And I'm pretty sure Laura is heading to Bali, and she has, if she's not already there right now, and doing some school holiday stuff. So you have been dragged into the bonus episode. How do you feel?
11: Feel good. Feel confident.
3: Do you?
11: Yeah.
3: Do you get more?
11: In a couple of appearances now.
3: What is this? What appearance is it?
11: Six, seven.
3: Surely not. Yeah. Let you on here seven times?
11: I remember the first one, although it being on radio, you put a snake around my neck. On live radio, which
3: you put
11: was,
3: a snake around my neck too. Hey, oh. Sorry, you handed that to me. Do you feel comfortable? You actually quite like being on here, don't you?
11: I prefer listening to podcasts, to be fair.
3: Do you still listen to every single episode?
11: Yes, unless when you're here, then obviously I don't have time to listen because you're here.
3: Because you listen to me enough.
11: Listen, quote unquote, yeah.
3: Today's episode, I asked that because today's episode is like a bonus Ask Britt and Ben, I guess. It was like we did a call out for Ask Uncut questions. If you missed it, we have done an Ask Uncut together where we answered your questions. But this episode, so many other questions came in for us, and I thought there's too many for one episode. We'll throw together this extra bonus episode for you guys. But one of the questions was, how does Ben feel about being a plastic bag?
11: A what?
3: Exactly. And I thought, I wonder if Ben's listened to the episode or not. One of the episodes we did, we spoke about plastic bag relationships. And it's the idea that sometimes you can have a partner that just floats through life and doesn't really want to do much and commit to much and make many decisions. And he's like very relaxed, chillax, laid back. And by default, then they're like, oh, that's okay. Like, I'm so chill. You make all the decisions. And it's like a plastic bag floating down a stream. And so we were unpacking that. And I said, you were a bit like a plastic bag.
11: Sorry.
3: You are.
11: A plastic bag.
3: Yeah. Like the description that I just gave.
11: That would be a Birkin if I was a plastic bag.
3: Oh, please.
11: Like you have no idea. Like no idea.
3: Please, you'd be from the local co-op. There's nothing wrong with it.
11: A plastic bag. You know, first of all, people want to label stuff, all that kind of stuff. You know, people want to put labels on their problems and stuff. It's not necessary. Just get on with life.
3: I also feel
11: plastic
3: like
11: plastic bag relationship.
3: I also feel like you. I do think that sometimes we overlabel things, and I've said that before. I think we overlabel problems, terminology, new dating terminology, relationships, whatever. But sometimes I do think it's easier to understand or be able to communicate an issue if it has a name. And so like the plastic bag analogy does make sense. And it's easier for me to then say, you're like a wet plastic
11: bag. It's a Louis Vuitton, at least.
3: Anyway, you haven't heard about it, but one of the questions was, how does Ben feel about that? Obviously, you feel no kind of way.
11: No, not quite sure what to feel. I feel just fine, to be honest.
3: Look, we're going to answer your questions. This is just a cute little extra bonus episode for you guys. You only make it on about twice a year. The question that came in, there were probably two or three repeat questions that we got 20 or 30 times. Right. So I've started with those. The number one was basically, is living full-time with Britt what you expected and how hard is it to adjust? It was so many different versions of like, how are you coping with Britt full-time? What's it like with Britt full-time? Are you hanging in there?
11: But do you see that how people are like, how am I coping with you? Not how you are coping with me. You
3: know? I get it. They call me Hurricane Brittany. No, people ask how I was coping with you as well, but I feel like it's more important to see how you're feeling.
11: Since I'm the plastic bag, you
3: how
11: care about
3: how are you managing?
11: I'm managed just fine. I think we're doing well. Nothing really changes. We enjoy our time. We try and do things together. Obviously now the weather's nice, which makes me more inclined to get out of the house.
3: I think you're giving a diplomatic answer. You, especially today, are at your wit's end. I can tell you're getting frustrated with me.
11: You're a very noisy person. Very noisy person.
3: Noisy?
11: Noisy, yeah. You're like...
3: Yeah, that's fair.
11: Yeah. Like, the way you ate today was really annoying. It was like...
3: Sometimes I eat like a truffle pig and like it's my last meal.
11: Wow. I was like... You know how people in the army used to eat like head down and then just shovel it in? That was you. I know you're busy, but I can't explain it. It was very noisy and then the pots were flying everywhere and... The apartment just wasn't big enough today.
3: I am a little bit chaotic, but I could tell today you were over it. But that's the first day. that you've needed?
11: No, it's happened before, but...
3: When?
11: You're not just noisy today.
3: I think we've been coping fine.
11: Yeah.
3: I struggle with your mess. If you guys missed it, Ben did come on the podcast for like a bonus episode over Christmas, so about 6 months ago. And I think from memory, we spoke about it then. You can go back and listen, but it's the same thing. You're just so messy, and it's not just messy. It's actually quite dirty, and it stresses me out.
11: What?
3: Like, yeah, you just leave plates and dirty food and like, you just leave everything everywhere.
11: You said, my dear husband, as long as you cook for me, I will clean up. I held up my end of the bargain.
3: Yeah, I'll clean up. I'm not going to pick up your scraps off the lounge. I will clean the kitchen.
11: But we eat together.
3: Oh, I'm going to show you what you do if you're watching this on YouTube or a clip. Ben will just finish a tub of yogurt and I'll
11: put it down next to me
3: on the lounge. And if I don't move it, that will stay there for days.
11: But you're the kind of person who has a meal and starts vacuuming straight after. Like, it's not normal.
3: Tell me if it is normal to leave food rubbish on the lounge for days. Just genuinely. Not to defend yourself.
11: It's not been days, people.
3: It will be days. If I don't pick it up, it's days. I've actually tested it.
11: It's your part of the...
3: You're embarrassing yourself.
11: No.
3: It is like a pigsty and you have to be better. It is.
11: I don't think the people care.
3: Well, that's how it's going anyway. That was the question. How are you guys going together?
11: It's fine.
3: Otherwise, we're fine. It's actually fantastic. We're still negotiating the sleeping patterns and the bed and everything else, but
11: at least we figured out which side of the bed everyone sleeps on.
3: Yeah,
11: it was a problem for a while.
3: Okay. Does Ben have any words of wisdom for a young teen that wants to be a professional footballer?
11: A teenager. Oh, I thought you said teen.
3: So I guess this could probably be a question to any people that have teenage kids that are wanting to be a professional athlete. I don't know if it has to be football, but maybe both.
11: I mean, good question. There's so many parts that make the whole picture. Obviously, you got to enjoy what you do. You got to enjoy going to training. You got to enjoy being with your teammates. You got to enjoy working hard. I think there's no getting away from the harder you work, the more luck tends to be on your side. Doesn't necessarily mean you're going to be lucky, but it helps a lot. Boy, there's so many things. I mean, I could talk about training your skill, training your mind, training your physical, but I think ultimately it comes down to I always wanted to be a footballer. I always had a dream. I would always watch football. I still am obsessed with football, and every part of my life is laid out for me to be a professional footballer. So whether it's my nutrition, whether what I do off the field, there's no eating hamburgers every day. And as silly as it sounds, when I was probably 14, 15, 16, I was like, well, what's a hamburger? What's a McDonald's going to do, or a KFC or whatever? But ultimately, your body needs good fuel. And for you to play well, you not only need to work hard and train your skill and maybe be a little bit lucky, but you need to add with everything you do, you try and add like 1%, 1% of sleep, 1% of nutrition, 1% of recovery, and 1% of maybe not drinking, or 1% of I can't hang out with you because I've got an important game. Once you turn a little bit more professional, and you just got to be obsessed with what you do. You got to love what you do. You got to be self-driven, I think. I never needed someone to motivate me to do something when it came to football. Of course, coach is going to give you a speech and they're going to amp you up for a game, but ultimately your desire to do well has to come from yourself.
3: And I imagine that you have to be working so hard and doing all the extra 1%ers, but in the back of your mind, you must be hyper aware that not everyone makes it. And so you have to give everything 110% so that you know if you don't make it, you did give it 110%.
11: Yeah.
3: Like, guess if you're not putting all that effort in,
11: you can't expect results.
3: We also wonder, what if?
11: Yeah. I think a very big part of not just sports, but in life is overcoming obstacles and overcoming negative experiences and kind of dealing with them. And life and any sports but football, it's not straight rise, you know. You're going to be up and then people are going to knock you down, and sometimes you knock yourself down because you've not quite learned how to behave or what to do, and the more experiences you have, you learn how to deal with those situations. What you do when you're playing well is not getting carried away, keep continuing to do what brought you this success or what made you play well, and when things are going bad is not just losing everything and throwing everything overboard. Stick to the plan. Just be in tune with, you know, what the situation is. I always found it harder to navigate the situations when I was doing well. I didn't want to drop off. When I wasn't doing well, to come back up was much easier for me, because I was like, well, there's only hard work, there's only commitment, there's only, you know, knuckling down a little bit, maybe being a little bit more quiet and more detailed with your work. But then once it has brought you some sort of success, I didn't want to give it away again. So it was always harder for me to, well, no, keep doing your routine, keep doing your things that helped you to get there, because the climbing back up is hard, but staying up there is much, much harder, you know. And when you get into professional sports, there is a lot of other things that are not necessarily in your control, which is, you know, can sometimes be politics, it can be injuries, touch wood, can be... Does the new coach like you? You know, do you fit a system? Do you fit a certain personality? Do people understand your personality?
4: I'm still trying to understand your personality.
11: Yeah, I know. All the things that are out of your control, you can't really control them, but also you need to... You need to fight for every inch. You know, it's professional sports, and you see sometimes team lose it on the last day or in the last second, and you always say to me, oh, poor them, you know.
4: Me?
11: Yeah, and you're like, oh, I feel so sorry for them. But it's cutthroat. This is professional sport. You don't get, oh, unlucky. You don't get, oh, poor them.
4: I'm so empathetic that when I'm watching a match...
11: You feel for the losers.
4: Well, especially if they thought they were going to win, and then there's a goal in like the last 1 minute of overtime. I'm devastated for them. Like, I'm genuine. My heart breaks for them.
11: Yeah, you got to really fight for yourself. You got to stand up for yourself, for what you believe in, and not play dirty, but you got to get your elbows out, because there are a lot of people who want your job, and there's a lot of people that want to replace you. And at the same time, you want their job. There's always somebody ahead of you or somebody you look up to. And
4: trust no one.
11: Being a good person is fantastic, but it's a difference between fighting and standing up for yourself and being a good character.
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2: You guys are so dirty. You fake all these injuries and someone looks sideways at you and you're crying on the ground and you... It's actually like, I don't understand how it's not cheating when you guys are running around and you can go up and hold someone away and pull them back from the ball. If you can't hand ball, why are you allowed to physically restrain somebody?
3: It's just, it's a foul, you know?
2: And I don't know if you can say this or it might, I don't know, be detrimental. What's your thing? Like, do you ever try and get people when there's a penalty or something? Do you ever try and get under their skin or do you say things to them or do you act up? Or
3: It depends. It depends, obviously, if we're winning or losing. The interaction's a little bit different. I mean, there's little things in sports. Like, for me, I can waste time, you know. If let's say we're winning and there's 10 minutes to go, I can, you know, play games with the ball boy so they throw me the ball back quickly and I kick it away. Like, this is normal, which is things that happen. But, yeah, there's on the pitch where I think we're one of the few sports where if you maybe do cross the line a little bit with a foul or with an intentional foul or with going down intentionally, we get rewarded big time. You know, like a free kick is a goal scoring opportunity, a penalty. Obviously now there's VAR, but VAR is very flawed because it's still a person judging the situation on
2: VAR video. Is like the video playback.
3: Video review. Yeah. Video assistant referee. So we're one of the few sports where crossing those lines, quote unquote, has a huge reward for our sport. So imagine it's 0-0 and maybe it wasn't a foul, but I'm going to go down and the referee gives the penalty. That's a massive advantage. You know, that's could potentially be a win for our team.
2: It's so funny to me. One of the most enjoyable things to watch is when a football player goes down and it's obviously that they're faking it, that they're rolling around on the ground like their leg's been amputated. And then when they realize that the whistle's not going to blow, the ref's not going to blow it, they're up so fast, like nothing happens.
3: It's an emotional game and you got to play on your emotions, you know?
2: Another question re-football was, have I worked out offside yet? No. Short answer is absolutely not. I'm trying really hard. Shut up. It happens. I know that that's like the basic WAG rule that you need to know the rules. I can't work it out. And it happens. The problem is playing at your level, it's too fast. Like, you guys are too good. So I can't navigate the field and my eyes can't. If I'm watching the ball and I'm watching the person that kicked the ball and I'm trying to watch someone that's about to intercept the ball, I can't then work out where the other people are and the defenders are and they're all running and moving and it's, I can't do it.
3: Most referees can't either, to be fair. So.
2: Exactly. And so I'm not fussed. Do you care? You don't care.
3: I think offside is really hard.
2: Thanks.
3: I think offside's really hard.
2: It's a work in progress.
3: Yeah, it's easy on TV when they slow it down.
2: Yeah, but sometimes we replay it and you say, did you see it? And I go, yeah. I'm like, duh, obviously it was that guy there.
3: Yeah.
2: No idea. No, we'll sit in the football questions while we're here. Another question was, for those of us that don't know football too well, where does the Italian league that Ben plays in sit in compared to the Premier League? I think because I would assume most people know the Premier League. It's very spoken about. Yeah, famous. Yeah. David Beckham, blah, blah, blah, blah. So can you explain where the Serie A Italian league is?
3: Yeah. So obviously every country has their own league.
2: I actually don't think that's obvious to a lot of people. There's a lot of people that don't know football.
3: Yeah. So there are various competitions across football, which is you play for a team that plays in a country. I play in Italy. And then there are different divisions. So the top division is called Serie A, second division, Serie B, Serie C, D, and then it goes lower down. In England, it's Premier League, Championship, League One, League Two. And then, the various sort of professional leagues. And then obviously like Sunday leagues and non-professional and all that kind of stuff. So basically there are five leagues in Europe who are considered the top five in the world, which is England, Premier League, Spain, La Liga, Italy, Serie A, where I'm in. Then there is France, Liga, and then there is Germany, the Bundesliga. So those are considered the top five who probably have the most money, the most means, bigger stadiums, all that kind of stuff. So in terms of level, everyone's different. Serie A has a very tactical game, whereas the Premier League is fast, a lot more counterattacks, is fast paced, there's almost no time on the ball. Spain is very technical. They like to play. They don't maybe necessarily like to go with long Again, very, very technical.
2: Yeah. So basically, I think that's too technical. Basically, you're at the similar level to Premier League.
3: Yes.
2: And you, like, players go between the two. It's pretty normal. You've got some players in your team now that are on loan from the Premier League.
3: Yeah, transfers.
2: Transfers. All that kind of stuff, yeah. Yeah. So that's the level that you're sitting at. Okay. Next question. How many languages do you speak?
3: Well, three, four, something like that. So I speak Swiss German, which is an accent of German. High German is what they speak in Germany, what we would do in school. Like all the book would be in High German. Then French, we have to learn it in school. It's probably the first language we learn. English, obviously, world language. And then obviously now my Italian has improved a lot. And
2: that's it.
3: Yeah, that's it.
2: Well, it's like there's no more.
3: That's it.
2: And so when you speak so many languages, what do you think in?
3: Well, that's a good question.
2: So when I ask you a question now, what is your brain thinking?
3: Well, because half of my life I've spent speaking English, so now I'm pretty much thinking in English. I almost find it harder to respond in German sometimes if I've been away from home for a long time. I think that I dream in English, if that makes sense, but I don't know. I'm very bad at remembering dreams.
2: Think you dream? I would have thought you would be dreaming in your native language.
3: Well, I don't know, but my daily life happens in English because we speak in English.
2: So when you're trying to find a word in another language to say it's French and you're trying to find the word, are you thinking the word in English or are you thinking of the word in German?
3: No, I mean, it depends what it is because a lot of languages cross over. So if there is a word in Italian and I know it's similar in French, then you just make the connection there, if that makes sense. So if you're looking for a word, you've heard it before, so it's somewhere in there. You just need to make sure you got the right pronunciation.
2: So would you say English has become your dominant language now?
3: Yeah.

0: Danke Schatz.
1: Okay, what Aussie mannerisms or colloquialisms or slang have you picked up?
2: Oh no. Oh no.
3: That was probably really bad, wasn't it?
1: You say that all the time. Oh no.
3: What have I picked up? Chuckayui.
1: Yeah.
3: I do that a lot.
1: Yep, Chuckayui's new. Yeah,
3: I do that a lot driving.
1: You said a saying just before, and I thought that's the first time I've heard you say that.
3: Yeah, but that's, you say that.
1: I say that a lot, but that's because I think that's because I'm Aussie.
3: Let's blow this popsicle stand.
1: Let's blow this popsicle
3: stand. Yeah, it makes no sense to me whatsoever.
1: It just means like, let's get up and go. Let's blow this popsicle stand.
3: Just random, yeah.
1: Do you know what? I actually don't know if that's Australian or if that's a family thing. Yeah. I think it's Australian. Arvo.
3: Arvo, Arvo. You guys save some time by not pronouncing all the letters.
1: Yeah, guilty.
3: I think I'm buying into the coffee culture when I'm in Australia. Because here in Italy, if you order a coffee with milk after midday, it's considered a crime. So anything,
1: an
3: cappuccino, latte, is all after 12 o'clock. They really look at you a bit funny.
1: Yeah, you're not allowed milk in your coffees here. It's like the unspoken rule that you just do not order a milk coffee after midday.
3: You're just immediately classified as a tourist.
1: Yeah, and I do it all the time.
3: But in Australia, it's all good.
1: You order a coffee at midnight.
3: Brunch culture, obviously big in Australia. I love that.
1: That's probably it. You haven't spent enough time there.
3: No,
1: I haven't. Just picked up words from me.
3: And you guys do shorts and a jacket, like, at the same time. Like, you would leave the house in, like, shorts, but then you wear a puffer jacket.
1: Yeah.
3: Like, weird.
1: Ben thinks it's really strange, because I do it all the time, to wear, if you're going for, like, exercising.
3: Yeah.
1: And you'd wear bike pants or something, joggers, but then a big puffer jacket.
3: Yeah.
1: Because it's in between. Like, you need your legs cool, because it's still hot, but it's that little bit of chill, so you need your jumper.
3: Yeah, I'm not sure.
1: Okay, you don't have to be sure, do you? Another question about what was Ben's life like PB, which means pre-Brit. Who was Ben before you met me?
2: Much simpler.
3: No, obviously, what
1: worse
3: was life? Yeah.
1: Boring.
3: Yeah, boring.
1: Quiet.
3: Yeah, very dull, grey.
1: Loveless.
3: Loveless.
1: Sexless. You're a virgin.
3: Yeah, I wouldn't go there, but I mean, it was fine at the time. I mean, I was constantly obsessed with football. So football is always number one. But then you came into my life and then there is more to football. It's family and football, you know, it's not football and family.
1: Sport will end one day.
3: Sport will end one day, but also like there are more important things than the sport or that result on the weekend or...
1: I would say you do a very good job at putting both of us equally first. Or you're getting better.
3: There's always a compromise. And I would probably say before you was very selfish, you know, in terms of like it's me and football. So I wouldn't put anyone ahead of football, if that makes sense, apart from my own family. There was no space for someone else.
1: What changed?
3: Just, you know this from the day I met you, I knew, which is something you can't really explain, but I knew you're my person and I want to be with you. I want to spend time with you. I want to marry you. I knew.
1: What was it? What was it about me?
3: It was the, have you ever told that story?
1: Yeah.
3: Have you? Yeah. It was definitely the flash.
1: The flash in the booth.
3: Yeah. Flash in the booth.
1: No, but that's an interesting thing to say, like from the moment you met somebody, because that doesn't happen often. And that was one of the
3: questions. I think I'm a very cold person towards the outside or for people who don't know me, I can come across as quite cold and closed off. But when I met you, it was like I would open up on my own accord. Like you didn't have to drag things out of me and all that kind of stuff. I would open up because I knew you were genuine and you were a good person. And
1: I've also interviewed about 2,000 people, so
3: yeah,
1: I'm very good at
3: a knack of interviewing people, that's true. But it just made me okay with opening up to someone. And I think for me personally, when I had this feeling of, I can open up to you, that was a huge sign for me to be sure about you.
1: That's very sweet.
3: Yeah.
1: I think I knew when you took your clothes off, really. Okay. I was like, whoa. Hey. Ew. No, I feel the same, except you didn't have to get anything out of me because I word vomit.
3: What?
1: Well, like, you don't, I'm an open person, so it's not like you made me open up. I just thought you were super hot and you were really nice and you liked me.
3: Yeah, what a gentleman.
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1: The Southwest's hit.
2: Bit of a health question now. This came in a few times. What is your favorite protein powder and or supplements do you take?
3: Again, probably I have to start with saying I'm no doctor, expert, or
2: this is not medical any advice.
3: Sort of, yeah, any sort of health advice, get the experts to do that. But I can probably say what we get given. So after training, there's a lot of protein shakes. I like creatine. Creatine, very important.
2: Creatine's very important in my diet as
3: well. Obviously, there has been a lot of research done that is not just good for pumping up and blowing up your muscles. For men and women, it's got really good health benefits. Again, don't quote me on that, but I believe that's the latest research.
2: Yeah, great for your brain function. If you're a woman going into menopause, great.
3: Hormone control,
2: yeah.
3: And the nice side effect is it gives you a little bit more energy. It makes you recover quicker and it stores some water in your muscles, which make you appear bigger, if that's what you're into. Then protein, we get given a couple of different versions of protein. So we've got the sort of dairy-free, lacto-free version, which is like a whey isolate, which is iced tea flavor. So now that it's hot, it's really easy to drink. It's a little bit easier to digest for me. There are some places that have vegan products and all that kind of stuff. Then we get given a range of multivitamins, so from A to Z and backwards. We are very fortunate we get blood tested, so if there's anything
2: lacking,
3: if there's any deficiency, we would supplement that. We all get given vitamin D, the omega-3, all that kind of stuff, which is also, again, very helpful for your brain and for all kind of functions. Then just before the game, there's a lot of caffeine given, which obviously enhances sporting performance and focus. We get a nitrate, which is sort of a beetroot extract, which makes you focus more for the brain.
2: I really don't think we're expecting so many answers.
3: Yeah. And then there is some amino acids just for overall health. There's some other kind of stuff for joints and all that kind of stuff. So, but the most important thing is the natural stuff where you can get over your diet.
2: Well, obviously you get drug tested for everything. Yeah. So you have to be very specific with what you can take.
3: Yeah.
2: What is the biggest fight we've ever had? I know. Straight off the top of my head, because we had it about a week ago.
3: Oh, okay, I was going to say, is it the visa situation?
2: Yes. Oh, is it the visa situation?
3: Do you want to take it? Or are you?
2: We spoke about it on the podcast. You might have heard it. I spoke about it on the podcast a couple of weeks ago with the girls, with Laura and Keisha. You guys might have heard that episode, but interesting to get Ben's take.
3: It's like I'm going to have an opinion.
2: Long story short, Ben and I don't fight. We really don't fight. Like, we would have a tiny bicker
3: quick argument.
2: Don't really let each other, like, the other person will hunt the other person down and be so annoying and make you kiss each other until the fight's over.
3: Yeah. We did say we'll never go to bed angry, which is a cliche, but we actually.
2: But the visa was next level. You knew to
3: was
2: not
3: I
2: even.
3: Home that night?
2: You knew to not even come into the room. You gave me my space because I was ropeable. So long story short, I was obviously moving over here with Ben, and I've known I was moving over here for a very long time. And there are a lot of visa rules when you're traveling and you can only come for 3 months out of 6 months total. And so I'd already been over here quite a bit. So from last November, so we're going back 7 to 8 months, I said, Ben, you need to organize the visa, because he has to organize it his side. My visa is a partner visa because we're married, but also because he's employed here as a footballer. So I said, you need to organize that with your team. They help him fill out all the stuff and lodge all the documents and whatever else. And you literally, it was like the wedding all over again. You literally said to me, basically, like, calm down. There's 7 months.
3: Guys, that never works well. Don't tell your wife to calm down.
2: Ever. Don't tell them to relax. Don't tell them to
3: relax. It is fun in the moment. Immediately is not fun. It is not.
2: And you can see where this is going. 7 months, baby. Calm down. Baby, it's 6 months. Calm down.
3: I have moved on to settle down, which I think is better.
2: No.
3: Which you're not happy about.
2: I tried that tonight and that didn't go down well either. So this went on and I was trying really hard to let you do it because you don't really do anything with responsibility. You never have. I have to do everything in our relationship that any adulting, I have to do all the adulting, any bills, any payments.
3: If it has to be done properly, it's better if you do it.
2: No, it's not better because that's weaponized incompetence. No, it just has to get done. So I do it.
3: Which is better.
2: Which is not fair in a relationship. And we'll talk about that off camera, but you can see where this is going. I was trying to be like, I'm going to take a step back. He said do it. And he was quiet. Brittany, I'll do it. Do you trust me? Like, stop nagging. So I thought, it was the same with our honeymoon that he never planned or booked. I thought, fine, I'll let it go. And then once a month, I would gently give you a reminder. And it got to the point that I got the visa. Basically, I get here and we had like 10 days to go.
3: 20 days. It was 20 days.
2: And I said to Ben, have you done the visa? And I could just see the look on his face. And I said, you realize I'm being kicked out of the country and I cannot come back in 2 weeks. And you were like, what do you mean? And I was like, that's how this works. I can't overstay a visa that you've refused to get me. And he had done nothing. And we had the biggest fight because it was one of those things where I thought, if this doesn't come through, which was highly unlikely, I said, if this doesn't come through, you have absolutely fucked this year for both of us because I can't come back until the end of the year. And so that was the reason we had a humongous fight because I thought I've given you one responsibility that I physically couldn't do. You had to do here.
3: In my defense.
2: There is no defense.
3: There is.
2: No.
3: There's always a defense.
2: In your apology.
3: Otherwise, there would be no defense lawyers. There's always a defense.
2: Go.
3: In my defense, I cannot do the paperwork myself. I need to speak to the person and they arrange the paperwork and they speak to the appropriate people at the police or whatever.
2: Yeah, baby, I know that. That's why I gave you 7 months.
3: I know. So I did it and you were on the phone when I rang the person and how scatterbrained he was.
2: Baby, I'm hearing excuses.
3: I should have done it soon. I know I should have, you know, checked in with him sooner and pushed him.
2: Oh,
3: but you were there.
2: Checked in soon. I nearly got deported.
3: You were.
2: Literally.
3: Maybe that was the plan. You were there when I spoke to the person on the phone. And they couldn't even form a sentence. And that's the person who tried to help me with the visa. Anyway, it all worked out. We're relaxed.
2: Anyway, so you say sorry, baby.
3: Sorry, baby.
2: That was the biggest fight we've had. And I actually probably think we would have got divorced if you didn't.
3: No, we didn't.
2: No, if you didn't get that visa through, it came through on basically the last day before I had to leave the country. I had told the girls. I told Laura and Keisha. I was like, I'm coming home. I can't come back. I was like, he's ruined it. You could imagine how I was going to divorce
3: you. Maybe Keisha had enough of Delilah. She needed you back.
2: I was going to divorce you. Okay. How do you feel and do you think there is anything to be said for athletes choosing to abstain like 24 hours or 48 hours before a match or before a game or an event? Do you think it changes how you show up?
3: I mean, I think it can, but the way it is in football, we're normally in a hotel the night before the game anyway.
2: But is that why you guys go to a hotel before every match?
3: I mean, I don't know if this is the specific reason, but there is certainly the club can monitor what you eat or they can provide good sleeping habits or patterns. They can check what you eat. They can make sure you don't have any visitors. So I guess yes, but there's also, you know, there's also the part of like traveling for away games. Where, you know, here in Italy, we fly to away games sometimes. So there is, you wouldn't fly the day of the game. Too many things can go wrong. And you don't want to have the flight in your legs when you're playing the same day. So all that kind of stuff goes into the perfect preparation. But I'm sure there are, factors that you know, you're not up all night with someone.
2: What would happen if you were at a hotel the night before the game and like a partner turned up?
3: You're allowed to turn up. But you just have to, in our case, you have to let club know, but you can only turn up at certain times. So if you're in a town and you know someone, like we went to Milan and Eve, my best mate, came to a game. I was allowed to have a coffee with him in the morning or the afternoon of the game. Obviously there is meetings and all that kind of stuff and other, you know, meal we have to attend and all that kind of stuff. But, you know, they're probably not allowed in your room unless it's an absolute emergency. But if you were here at the hotel, I was at the hotel and I don't know, you wanted to have a quick coffee. Probably not necessary, but I'm sure you'll be allowed. Or, you know, if I forgot something at home, like I can come down and have like a 10-minute chat with you. It's absolutely no problem. But you know, you can't just come in the room and have a shower and start doing stuff. No.
2: I wouldn't want to.
3: Yeah, you need to go. It's nice. We stay at nice hotels though, too.
2: Well, maybe I will. Maybe I will turn up and use the sauna. Who knows? A question, how am I managing since being over here? What? Why you snorted that?
3: How have you been managing? You've been...
2: You've not asked me.
3: You've been enjoying the sea, the sun, the balcony, the Italian focaccia, the pasta. I can actually not see anything you've not been managing.
2: That's an interesting question. Yeah. I mean, that's an interesting observation and statement from you.
3: The podcast has been going well, yeah. Although you do have to get up early, which is easier for you than for me.
2: Interesting you say that. I am managing just fine and I'm enjoying it and loving it. And we live on the coast. It's beautiful, but it's really lonely. I'm on my own every day. I don't speak
3: for a couple of hours.
2: It's lonely.
3: Yeah.
2: It's lonely. Yes, every day. I don't have Delilah. I don't have any friends here. I don't have anyone else to talk to. It's a different time zone. So you can't even just call somebody. And every time I message a friend, they're like, sorry, I'm out at dinner because it's like 10.
3: I'm going to sleep.
2: Well, yeah. And I'm like, no worries. Talk to you out of time. Because of the time difference.
3: Yeah, it's hard.
2: So it is hard. And I'm on my own all the time. I don't have a car. Believe it or not, the city we live in, Genoa, it doesn't have Uber.
3: It's a smaller city, yes.
2: It's not that small. It's just old. Like, it's just... Yeah. Anyway, so you can't even really... I've never walked so much. If I can't
3: you
2: walk...
3: You love
2: the,
3: walking.
2: Yeah.
3: You wanted a scooter, which I was...
2: Yeah, I tried to get a
3: absolutely
2: scooter.
3: Against. You're not scooting around Genoa. No chance.
2: I really want to get a scooter. Then I want to get an e-bike.
3: Too dangerous.
2: So I just am a bit on routine and I find it hard without Delilah, my dog. I find it really hard because she's been... I've always lived on my own.
3: Mm.
2: That's not the problem, but I've always had her. And she's always some company and she makes me walk and I go to the beach with her and I swim with her and she comes everywhere with me. So that's been really hard just to... I wake up and we start work at like 5:30 in the morning. And once you've locked in for a few hours, my day's done pretty early. So then I just do emails and stuff, but I'm just on my own.
3: Go to the gym.
2: I go to the gym every day, but it is lonely.
0: Still awake? So are the hottest takes. 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
8: 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Fifi, Fev and Nick.
9: Now, I've kept something from you, and I was going to try to get through the show without revealing this, but I realise in the same way you know when your car isn't working and it's like it's about to conk out, you should pull over and notify somebody, preferably a mechanic. But right now I need to tell you that I am running on empty. And when I say empty, I have had no sleep.
10: Where'd you go?
9: Not a wink. I have just pulled an all-nighter.
10: What? Where'd you go? 161?
9: No! Sick. Bev, I did it all in my bed.
10: Oh.
9: Here's the thing.
11: You meant to sleep there.
9: Yeah, I know, Nick.
11: And I'm just winding you up. The last thing you want to hear after no sleep. You should have just slept.
10: Great sleep.
9: What's happened to me on the school holidays is, and I think I've said this to you many times, I think I am naturally a night owl. My circadian rhythm, if it was able to reset, I would be up till midnight.
10: Yeah, a night out at home, not a night out going out.
9: Well, you never know.
10: Yeah. I know.
11: Anyway,
9: I've been doing breakfast radio television for nearly 25 years. Like, I never had a crack at being an actual
10: cool
9: nightclubbing night out.
10: Cool person. Yeah.
9: But I really flipped it, and I've been sleeping until 9, some mornings 10. Fev rang me one morning, I think it was like mid-morning, and I said I was asleep.
11: Really?
9: I'm sleeping until 10, and I'm staying up till midnight, 1 o'clock. So anyway, last night, it was like the night before school, and you go, right, got to get back into the rhythm. So at 8:30, I said, okay, got to go to sleep. So I turned off the light. This is like 8:30 last night, and I lay there with my eyes closed. No, not happening. And I just lay there in the dark for like half an hour, and then I went. My brain was buzzing, so I got my phone.
10: Were you excited to see us, were you?
9: Of course I was. Yes. And then I was like just checking things on my phone, and then it got to about midnight. I was lying there going, "Oh, this is insane!" Like, and then I went, "Give in."
11: Yeah.
9: I just got my phone. I went, "Nah, I'm just gonna read and lean into being awake." Yeah.
10: I've got some temazepam for
9: you. And then
10: I
9: properly doom scrolled.
10: Oh no, what'd you watch?
9: No, my whole algorithm is renovations. Five common lighting mistakes to avoid.
10: How did that not put you to sleep?
9: Well, because I'm 11 weeks into a reno that's supposed to be 3 weeks. That has a lot to do with maybe why I'm also not sleeping.
11: You could have done a TAFE course by then.
9: Oh, I could have done
10: it yourself.
9: I could have.
11: You have tickets and...
9: So I was doom scrolling, and then next minute it was 2 o'clock, and then I'm like, my alarm's set for 10 past 4, and I went, and then I thought, just get a cheeky hour, just get an hour. So about 3 o'clock, I was like, just close your eyes, just get an hour. And then it was like 3:45. I'm like,
10: oh no.
9: I had this sudden awareness that I was going right through. I mean, I haven't done that since our 27-hour show.
10: And you've done it the boring way, without any help.
9: Or our Boxy's Big Night. Remember when Boxy's Big Night? So I am, last time I was asleep was about 8:30 a.m. yesterday morning on Sunday.
10: Yeah.
9: Guys, hey, should I be doing this?
10: Well, you can't tell.
9: And again,
11: you sleep a lot. You love sleep.
9: Yeah, I do.
11: And you'll go to bed 7 o'clock at night, wake up late. So you're probably in the best position. I think if ever I did that, where shorter sleepers, it might be a little bit tougher.
10: Nah, man, I've been a heaps of benders and coming in, no one's known.
9: Hang on, no, that's the opposite. You guys don't need as much sleep, so you'd be fine on no sleep.
10: Yeah, I'm fine.
9: I think you banked it, though. Do you think I banked it?
11: Yeah, you banked it, and you're fine.
10: You'll be cooked tomorrow.
9: I feel like I'm on the edge. You know when, like, anything could happen? You know, like they say, don't play with heavy machinery or stuff if you've not slept.
11: Oh, yeah.
9: I don't get behind
11: a
9: wheel.
11: To do
10: I probably wouldn't be driving.
11: Yeah.
10: You're a bad driver anyway.
9: No, I'm not a bad driver.
11: Yeah, imagine we find out this
10: she's
11: is
10: all
11: better.
10: Straight. All of a sudden, she's like, whoa, she's stopping at red lights? What the hell? What's wrong with that
11: car? On reverse parked.
10: You're going to be like, Leon, he's got his come down Tuesday, so he's up and about now. Look, he's at the duck on the weekend. Look at him, he's up and about. He's had his new hair done, a little conky. And that's you.
11: Terrible Tuesday.
9: You're going to be Leon, actually. I'll be taking that up with him in about an hour. Something about being at the lame duck on the weekend. But
11: is that why you haven't been to bed?
10: Did you go to the duck?
9: No, I'd like to go to the duck. We should go now. I feel hungover. Like I'm in a mild delusional catatonic
10: state. When you say you feel hungover, when was the last time you were hungover?
9: 1950? When did we go out last? Vegas? No. But was going to say, I've got to think about how today rolls out.
10: You're going
9: do
10: to bed.
9: I go for no? But do I or do I push through?
10: Nah.
11: Is Daisy not at school today?
9: No, they go back. They go tomorrow. Kids go back tomorrow. Oh. I've got a day of parenting. How am I going to do this? No, honestly, what is a good tip?
10: Am I going to?
9: Yeah.
11: There you go.
9: Pearl. But am I going to? But then what if I end up sleeping for 5 or 6 hours, guys? I won't fall asleep tonight.
10: Yeah, you will.
11: Have a little nap when you get home, hour and a half or whatever. And then push through, and then you'll have a massive nap.
9: I don't think I can little nap.
10: Mate, this kid's going to bed as soon as she gets home, and she'll wake up at 8:30 tonight and go, oh, and then she'll come in tomorrow and goes, oh, I went to sleep, and I've done an all-nighter again.
9: I know, exactly. No, guys, I'm going to push through today.
10: Yeah, why don't you have a couple of wines today?
9: I'm going to show superhuman strength.
11: You're jet-lagged but haven't been on a plane.
9: That's exactly what's happened. This is the worst outcome.
11: Didn't drink, didn't go overseas. Jet lag.
10: It sounds so boring.
12: I love them. Turn up really loud.
9: No, I'm very... Yeah, I am not. But no, yes. I have gone right through the night.
11: Yeah, but no, but...
9: I haven't been at a nightclub. I haven't been out partying. I've just been lying in bed. And I just never dropped off. Like, the closer it got to 4, I thought, far out. I'm getting up for a shower soon. And I have not had one wink of sleep.
11: Incredible.
9: And you know, last time we did that, I went through and did a show on no sleep, was when we did the 27-hour show.
10: A long time.
9: And do you remember, it was about 2 a.m. in the morning, Leon's gone and dug up the audio.
10: Yeah. You told me I was worthless.
9: No, we ended up having a philosophical, existential chat, and it was not me at my best.
10: When you die, something's got to happen. You don't just die.
9: Oh, dear.
10: You're not just gone.
9: You're going to get really disappointed.
10: Oh, no. If nothing happens, I'll be dead, so I won't even know.
9: There's nothing there. Right. And it would kill you to think that at the end of the day, you're not that special. Yeah. This is the problem. As all humans, we're all deluded into thinking that we're special. We're not. We're not special. Whoa. I need sleep. Yeah. I'm someone who really benefits from sleep.
10: So we thought it'd be really fun to throw some questions at you right now.
11: Just a little quiz.
10: Because you're real good when you had no sleep. And you're unfiltered. Be unfiltered. Look at this. She's getting a little notepad. She's such a nerd. What are you doing? Writing
9: the quiz. It's a test.
10: It's not a test. It's a quiz. You just got to answer them. You have to write anything down. Nick, you can do the first one.
11: You ready to go?
9: Yep.
11: Fee, what is 8 times 9?
10: Just say it, Junior.
9: Hang on. 7 times 6 is...
11: No, no, no. 8 times 9.
9: So then add 2 more 7s.
11: What? No.
10: What?
9: 68.
10: Where's 7 come from it?
11: 8 times 9.
9: 72.
10: Yeah!
11: And lucky we take the 5th answer in this quiz, so...
10: I don't reckon, Fee, you would know this even if you had had 24 hours sleep, because you're not real good at any of this that I'm about to talk about. You are parked. Of course she is. What is the minimum time you must signal before driving out of the parking bay?
9: You don't have to. What's not a rule? Like, you should. It's polite.
10: It's a rule.
9: Minimum?
10: Yeah.
9: A second?
10: Is it 1 second, 5 seconds, or 10 seconds?
9: Well, surely it's... Well, I would do 1 second, but I'm sure we're in a nanny state, so they'd say 100 seconds.
10: That wasn't even one of the answers. Yeah. It was 1, 5, or 10.
9: It'll be 10.
10: No, it was 5.
9: Mm.
10: Yeah.
11: Fee, what is the process by which water vapour is drawn into the sky?
9: Oh, evaporation. Science. I've come through with some science gold. That was really easy, Nick, by the way.
10: Yeah, that was. That was a bit of an easy one.
9: Just lowballing. Why are you doing that?
11: Well, it's to help you with the next one.
10: Lowballing.
9: Hmm.
10: Now, in one sentence, explain the Descartes philosophical statement, I think, therefore I am.
9: Okay, thank you for that. I studied philosophy for 1 semester at Melbourne University. So the concept is... The concept is...
11: By the way, you're looking down at nothing there.
10: What are you looking at?
11: We thought you were cheating.
10: I thought you were cheating. I'm like, what are you reading?
11: Yeah, she's trying to draw inspiration from the deck. It's a blank piece of paper. What are you seeing
10: there? Don't worry, if I got that question, I'd have
9: been blank. The French philosopher Descartes believed that... Well, no, he came to the conclusion, and after many years of philosophizing, that...
10: One sentence, it says.
9: If a human can think, therefore they exist. That proves... That they exist. Thank you. I got that right.
10: It's not proof you exist as a body or that the world around you is real.
9: No, he was brain. He was doing his heading, trying to figure it out, and then just suddenly went, "Oh, that was thinking."
11: So I'm here.
9: So therefore, I'm here.
10: So that was like you with the first question with 8 times 9.
9: I nailed that.
11: A big second half.
9: Come on, give me more.
11: Big second
9: half.
11: What
9: else you got?
11: That was it. It was just 4 questions.
10: And that's how. And that question I had to ask Nick to explain how to say that word.
9: Really. You went for my one word, philosophy.
10: No, I didn't do it. Gronky did it.
13: What's the meaning of life? Give us that one.
9: What, the Monty Python film? Brilliant film, by the way.
8: 3 voices, too many lols. Fifi, Fev and Nick.
9: Total eclipse of the heart. Controversial. Because Leon and I, DJ Shergs, very close. We've been very close friends for a long time now. And he did something amazing for me a few weeks ago. You may have heard of Fifi Box One Night Only.
10: No.
9: He was the maestro. Are you joking? Remember that? Remember when I sold out the Palladium? Didn't sell it, just free tickets. But still.
10: The plenary.
9: Oh,
10: yeah, you weren't even at the Palladium, right?
11: Yeah.
10: You're on the Hall of Fame there now. You're on the Hall of Fame.
9: The plenary was a night to remember. I will never forget. When we were in the lead up to it, I was assuming I'd be singing Bonnie Tyler's Total Eclipse of the Heart.
10: And didn't he say something like, because she was in a coma for a while, he goes, oh, what is if she passes away? Is that? Did you say that?
13: I said, look, she's not dead.
10: Yeah.
13: Like, it's not like we have to do a tribute to her. It's she'll be fine.
10: But it's not really a tribute. It's a cracking song that she loves. Why wouldn't you let... It would have been iconic now. She's brown...
13: And you've got to make tough choices.
10: But now she's brown bread.
9: I know, and I've lost the opportunity.
10: Would have been iconic.
9: It would have been...
10: That would have made the night bad. Good. Better.
9: Sorry? You okay?
10: I've slept heaps too.
11: No excuse.
8: Orders up. Fifi, Fev and Nick's happy hour. You are welcome. Fifi, Fev and Nick.
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1: Was it last week or was it even the week before Taylor Swift got married to Travis Kelce? You said it would happen from the minute they started dating, Feb, and it did.
2: Yep, and I broke the news it was going to be at Madison Square Garden.
1: They are married. And interestingly, so it seems like everyone in Hollywood went. In fact, Taylor, I think she said on Graham Norton a month ago, she said, I'm going to ask everyone I've ever met.
2: Yep.
1: And they,
2: yep,
1: pretty much anyone she'd ever met was there. Apart from Blake Lively, her best friend. Did you know she is the godmother to three of Blake Lively's children? And their fallout over that Justin Baldoni court case, and if you don't know the backstory, is Blake Lively obviously suing Justin Baldoni and dragged Taylor into it. And then their text exchange, former best friends, their text exchange became public through the courts. And it was awful. It was yuck. It was Taylor basically saying, not happy, just want some distance. And she wanted so much distance, she didn't invite her to it. How hard would that have been for Blake Lively?
3: You still send a gift?
2: Wonder what she was doing that day.
1: No, I know, because the Paps followed, because you can imagine. Oh, yeah, there were Paps.
2: She's in New York, isn't she?
1: She was in upstate New York, and she was at a, I'm going to say a regatta, a sailing regatta. One of her kids was racing in something, and she and Ryan Reynolds were at some sports, kids sports event.
2: Oh, that's probably why she didn't go.
3: Yeah, sorry.
2: Her kids are performing at the regatta.
1: What a fall from grace for that
2: woman. I love Taylor Swift, and I love Blake.
1: But well, you have to pick a side now.
2: Life's too short. Why didn't you just invite her? Like, who cares?
1: No, but also, I'm going to give you the opposite of that. Exactly. Life's too short. Toxic friendships. Don't bother.
2: No, but you don't have to talk to her. There was...
1: No, but just...
2: But what was there? 10,000 people there.
1: Yeah, but I think Blake is bringing yuckiness to her world, so I don't want that in my world anymore. So I'm just shutting you out.
2: But it's like, just invite her to the wedding and then be done.
1: Oh, I think it would have been drama, and I think Taylor knew that. There would be drama. There would have been Paps, journos writing it up. Blake could have stolen the limelight of Taylor. There's no way she would have had it.
2: She's not stealing the limelight.
3: Does Taylor have any mates? Does she have your mate Steph or something? You know what I mean? Does she?
2: Yeah, she took them all to the basketball in the finals. Okay. She sat with all their friends.
1: Mariska Hargitay. Yeah,
2: no. And they wore all the, they wore all the.
1: No, that wasn't them. That was the Haim girls and Mariska.
2: They're all besties.
1: She does have one long-term bestie.
2: Yeah. It'd be hard to have a bestie when you're that
1: or
2: big.
1: Or Gemini's.
4: Her name's Abigail.
1: Yeah, Abigail. Yeah. Abigail was around.
2: Yeah. It'd be tough when you're like Taylor Swift. It'd be hard.
1: No, you'd hang on to the long-term ones.
2: Yeah, but it'd be hard.
1: Because they're the ones who you know. Mm. It'd be so hard.
2: It's not like she went to school.
1: No, but new friends just want her because she's Taylor. Yeah. You want your long-term friends because they liked you when you were just Taylor. Mm.
2: And Travis had all his NFL mates there and his brother Jason. They just drank kegs.
3: That would have been a fun.
2: The sports person marries the global superstar. All the global superstars' friends are all like all dressed all grouse and all worried about their kit and all worried about, you know, how they look. All the NFL boys just got hammered.
1: I can't wait for her album of heartbreak when it's over too. That's going to be amazing.
2: Why?
1: Oh, okay. No,
2: they're
1: not going to ever break up.
2: She
1: loves 10 to 15.
2: Him.
1: Oh, no, I agree.
2: They love each other. She's
1: about
2: to pump out some big babies.
1: Yeah, I agree. They are absolutely going to have babies. That is all going to happen.
2: And then baby.
1: They are 100% breaking up at some stage.
2: She's doing a country album. Last album before she goes into retirement. And then she's done.
1: I'll give them the 10.
2: There you go. There's a scoop.
4: I love them. Turn up really loud.
2: Little Tobes, she's just a warrior. She loves it. She's just started basketball. Ooh, that's going to be long games. Took her to her first training yesterday. Ooh, God. I was like...
1: She's just started.
2: This is word for word. Coach goes, has she ever played before? I said, no. I said, she shoots it like Steph Curry and she pretty much plays like LeBron. And then she played and I saw the coach's face.
3: Oh, no.
2: It wasn't great. But she'll learn. But we cleaned out the garage over the holidays and got a big skip and chucked all the stuff in there because just chuck boxes in there. The stuff that gets put into a garage, like I just chuck stuff out of the car that you know, the boxes that we get, just chuck it in.
1: Yeah.
2: Anyway, we found her old bike. She got this bike probably I'd say 3 years ago. Still got the training wheels on it.
3: And almost half her life ago.
2: Yeah, pretty much. And she's like, Daddy, I was at footy church. She goes, I want to ride the bike. She goes, you need to get a pump to pump up the tyres because the tyres are really flat. And I'm like, oh, God. So I pulled into the bike store, and there's some beautiful bikes in there, in their bike store on Hampton Street. The bike, I brought this pump. It would have cost more than the bike. Pumps are expensive.
3: Yeah, if you get
2: and
3: a really good one.
2: And they saw me coming. It was a 4-in-1. I'm like, I only need one tyre. And he's like, yeah, but you can pump up other tyres. It's got all these cords and you pump it. So anyway, I pumped up the tyres and she said, Dad, take me out. So I found her little pink helmet and I took her out. Now, Toby's 7 and she's on a bike for a 4-year-old. And it looked cute and she can't ride it properly because she doesn't ride bikes. So she's still got the training. She said, Dad, can you take the training wheels off? I'm like, oh, nah, I don't think the training wheels are coming off because she's got, you know how they lean, the kids?
3: Well, that's
2: she's
3: what, a right but leaner. That's why training wheels are bad, because they
2: she's a right
3: teaches
2: leaner.
3: Them to...
2: Yeah, she's no, a right leaner.
3: Forces them to do that. Get them off immediately.
2: And I don't know how the training wheels, I don't know how old they are, or they're old, but they don't work well.

0: wanted to fall over. So I'm cruising along, and I she couldn't go up a hill. Like, she can't, because it was so small, the bike, she can't get her legs up.
1: Yeah, properly. Legs are sort of flat.
0: Her legs
1: out.
0: Are out.
1: Yeah.
0: It was like a little Mr. Bean car for an adult. Oh. And she's like riding along, and I feel it was so funny. And she's like, "Daddy, you need to push me up the hill." And then, you know, as I said before, I love people. But people on Instagram, now, I cops are met. Child abuse. You can't have that. Why, your kid, you need to buy your kid a new bike. No poop, Sherlock. Like, the kid wanted to go for a ride. I know that.
1: And that was the bike.
0: That was the bike. And I'm not going to say you can't ride it because you're too small. All that, I've never caught more messages. Get her a new bike, you tight ass. What are you doing making her ride that? Mm-hmm. I know the bike is small, you friggin' idiots. Shut up.
1: That's what's funny about it.
0: That's what the funny thing was. I'm going to get her a new bike.
1: Looks like the guy in Saw, Jigsaw,
0: mate,
1: coming out on
0: her legs are like, it was the best. So all those people on Instagram, shut up. Keep your opinions to yourself. It's a wormhole, that joint, isn't it?
2: Yeah, well, you just cop it. It just is what it is. Everyone's got an opinion.
0: Yeah, I know, but they don't need an opinion on my 7-year-old on a bike that's for a 3-year-old. I get it.
2: They're going to have it, though, aren't they?
0: Well, they did.
2: Yes, I know.
0: But you want to write back to them and abuse them.
2: No,
0: but I'm like,
2: oh, just
0: man,
2: let it go.
0: I had a couple of bottles of red and
1: do
0: I
1: it.
0: Was like, oh, I was about to tee off.
1: Do it.
0: And last time I did that, I got in trouble. So
1: I've
0: that was
1: that.
0: A long time ago.
1: It's
2: what'd
1: good
2: you
1: fun.
2: Do? Who'd you do that to?
0: I wrote back to, what's his name? He played for England cricket and I was talking to
2: him. Ian Botham?
0: Nah, Anderson or what's his name? Anyway, I thought I was funny. It was on Twitter back in this would have been. Jesus.
2: Actually, you've had a few fights.
0: 16 years ago.
2: You had a fight with a band, remember?
0: Who?
2: That was the NRL Grand Final, didn't he?
3: Gang of Youths.
2: Did you have a fight
0: Youths.
2: With them?
0: Yeah, well, they have a fight. Mate, they try to machete me. They're everywhere. The gang. Okay. Good one. No, I wrote something like, because he's a good-looking rooster. And I was like, oh, Big Dog's going to be out getting some scraps at the nightclubs or something. And then I think it was his wife wrote back, he's married with 3 kids or something. And I said, so? He's in Australia. I was pissed. I was young.
2: Oh,
0: yeah. Anyway, we've got a bit of a blue.
4: 3 voices, too many lols. Fifi, Fev and Nick.
2: Hello. We have been on a 2-week break and we touched base a couple of times. Fev called me on Friday. And Friday, I had a busy day on Friday. Poor Trix, my eldest daughter, she's not been well and sort of been going to get, really trying to break the back of, some sort of sickness, some cold and flu she's had. And also she tore 2 ligaments off her ankle now about 5 weeks ago. She's now out of the moon boot. Anyway, I was in the car on Friday afternoon taking her to the physio and Fev called. So we had Fev on speaker in the car and you were driving back from
0: somewhere.
2: Middle of nowhere.
0: Yeah.
2: And he was asking Trix how she was, and we were like, oh, not great. Anyway, I have a feeling now we're going to doctors and getting some tests, et cetera, because I think why she can't shake this cold and flu is because about 2, maybe 3 months ago, she became a vegetarian.
1: Oh, okay.
2: And I am sus on her iron levels, and I have a feeling her iron levels may have dropped.
1: Yep.
2: And now she can't fight sickness.
1: Yeah. She can get them through that diet. It's just a lot harder.
2: That's
1: apparently.
2: I know.
1: Apparently those people, you've really got to be locked in.
2: So hopefully, and we'll get her test results today to see how her iron is, and if that is the case. But I tell you what, as a parent of a vegetarian, this really...
0: No, good.
2: This is going to require a lot of admin from me.
0: I told you that Lenny was the same, about the same age, went through the same, I'm not eating meat, I'm going to eat, blah, blah, blah. She wouldn't eat it. And then she got like real pale and kept getting sick.
2: And this is, so Fev was, now Fev tried to give, Uncle Fev stepped in to give Trixie some advice.
0: I said, be a pescatarian.
2: He started off with be a pescatarian.
0: Yeah.
2: And
0: eat
2: she
0: fish,
2: said,
0: fish,
2: I don't like fish.
0: Fish.
2: Doesn't like fish. Never. Has never liked fish. The smell of it, the taste of it, never.
0: I went through a few different options, the
2: you
0: way
2: did,
0: she should eat it.
2: And I won't lie, I don't know how you spiraled into this advice, but the next minute, Fev is suggesting, because he's like, just eat meat to Trix, and she's just not having a bar of it.
0: It's an animal. Blah, blah, blah.
2: And then he started going to the circle of life. Simba came into it.
1: Simba!
2: And, I think he might have at some stage done Hakuna Matata.
1: Oh, wow.
0: Because
2: he might have done the cry from the top of the mountain.
0: Trixie's like, it's because it's the animals, and I don't want to eat an animal. And I said, animals eat animals. It is the circle of life.
1: Yeah.
0: That's how it works. That's... life. Yeah. This is what happens.
3: Get some free range stuff if you want.
0: And

0: Why don't you get organic? Yeah. And I'm doing all that. And she's like, nah, just don't like the process doesn't of that. And then I come up with another suggestion.
1: Doesn't want the animals to die. And then his next suggestion, his next suggestion to my 13-year-old was, why don't you go to an old people's home and just eat the old people?
2: Wow. All right. So 2 steps ago it was, have you tried salmon? And then it's eat your grandpa.
0: It wasn't exactly like
1: that. It was pretty much
0: no,
1: like that.
0: No, I said people that have passed.
1: People who are dying, go and eat them.
3: It's called Fifi Fevenick's Happy Hour, and we take that pretty seriously. Fifi Fevenick.
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0: Three voices, too many lols. Fifi, Bev and Nick's happy hour.
1: Now, I can't believe I've got to say sorry to this bloke, but Fev and I were in here last week, last Thursday morning. We interviewed Will Ferrell and co. For his upcoming show, The Hawk. On Netflix. Golf comedy. And we're in here, and as we're waiting for everyone to pop up on the screen over in America, we had Sunrise on, and this was playing.
2: Guinness World Record holder Lisa Beneke joins us now live from Perth.
3: Hello.
4: At what point did it really tip over into obsession territory?
3: 2018, I went to Singapore. I went to the Minion store there and I spent quite a bit of money, but I think I came back with a, like, oh, I want more Minions.
4: Oh.
3: So I need a bigger house. okay.
1: They were interviewing the woman that had the most Minion toys in the world, or most Minion collectibles at her home in Perth. And that was last week.
5: Mm.
1: Last year, 29th of May, 2025, D-list Ange had a guest for us that we laughed at and mocked.
4: Mm.
1: And it was that very same lady.
3: They're just so sassy and just, they did the most stupidest things. And I thought, that's me. I cried when I saw Minion Land.
1: On your bed, do you have Minion bed sheets?
6: She's got a Minion toilet.
3: I got a Minion pinata, Minion blender, you name it, I've got it.
1: On a Minion toilet, is the mouth the bowl? That's odd.
3: Yes.
1: D-list Ange was a year ahead of Sunrise. We're calling him D-list Ange, but maybe he's ahead of the curve.
6: I don't know if it's D-list Ange or Sunrise is just behind the times. They need to fix their game up.
1: They've got F-list Frank.
6: Yeah. They'll do it.
4: I love them. Turn that really loud.
1: You tried to go to bed. Well, you did go to bed. It just didn't work.
7: I was in bed from 7:30 p.m. last night.
1: You got a TV in your room?
7: No.
1: Okay.
7: And not a wink of sleep.
6: Does mummy let you have a TV in your room?
7: No, I'm staying at mum's.
1: Oh, that's
7: I'm
1: right.
7: Still at mum's. Oh, sorry, my real room, I've got a TV.
1: Yeah.
7: My home is being renovated and has been for the last 11 weeks.
1: And it was meant to be.
6: And at least you would have stayed up and, like, watched a grouse show. You were looking at renovations.
7: Yeah, I ended up in a wormhole of
1: renovation.
6: Hello.
1: Oh, no, I just realised.
6: Get this woman a champagne.
1: I've never seen someone pause. Like, actually pause like a show.
6: I've seen Fiona O'Loughlin fall asleep.
7: I glitched. Yeah. No, I'm glitching because I want to get excited about something. I am still obsessed with, wait for it, Katy Price and her new husband, Lee Andrews. Remember before we went on school holidays? Now, to bring you up to speed, I'm going to do it really quickly, because I don't want to bore everyone, but in a nutshell, Katy Price, the glamour model from the UK who's had way too much plastic surgery and is now unrecognisable, married a guy that she met in Dubai after three days. And since we've discovered he is a massive fraudster, he puts the Tinder swindler to shame. He's fleeced women for hundreds of thousands of dollars. And about 6 weeks ago, he disappeared. And Katy went on television and said, my husband just got kidnapped in Dubai. And we found out, no, he wasn't kidnapped. He was in jail because he hadn't paid some bills.
6: For the Ferrari.
7: And then he was out of jail. And then Katy went to visit him, guys. While we were on holidays, Katy and Lee were in Dubai hanging out in the pool. He's still doing millions of cameos. And why he was doing all those cameos, we believe, was so he could raise money because he had 2 weeks to pay, I think it was $120,000. He owes, you know, because what's happened is in these swindlers, they spend a fortune pretending to be millionaires to then convince other people to give them money.
1: It's called investing.
7: Yeah, in Ferrari. So he was driving a Ferrari, living in a massive condo, and he owes all this money. And anyway, they're hanging out in Dubai. Katy's gone back to the UK, and because I look at his Instagram every day because I'm just fascinated, and then I just noticed his Instagram sort of disappeared and went very quiet. And guys, wait for it, he is back in jail. allegedly. He's been arrested in Dubai just weeks after being released from prison. He's been on Cameo trying to raise all this money. He's now apparently asked his mate to message Katy to ask her to start a GoFundMe for him to get him out of this situation. But the most worrying thing about all of this is while Katy Price was with him in Dubai for 3 days, they adopted a dog together.
1: Oh.
7: So they adopted a dog. They called the dog Dubai. Dubai-i? Is that right?
6: Dubai.
7: Dubai-i.
6: Yep.
7: He's this husky with two blue eyes. Beautiful.
6: Beautiful looking dog.
7: Yeah, I know.
1: Beautiful,
7: but you know,
1: dog for Dubai.
7: And for Insta. I go, they've got an Insta-worthy dog.
1: Is it a husky?
7: Yeah.
1: In Dubai.
7: I know. With blue eyes.
6: My mate had a husky.
7: Anyway, but guys.
1: Not in the desert.
7: Think about this. Katie's gone back to the UK. Lee Andrews is missing. We think he's in jail.
6: Who's got the dog?
7: Like, seriously. I am genuinely worried about the dog.
6: Well, in the Greek islands, in Greece and that, their dogs just roam. Might be one of
7: those
6: ones.
7: He might be locked up in an apartment, though. A message to Katie. You can't just adopt animals in a foreign country and then just, you know, go back to the UK. Who's going to look after this dog?
6: If I was Lee, I'd be saying to the coppers at the jail, get me my phone. And I'd be like, you can't have your phone. Man, I need to do more cameos. And then I'll be able to pay
1: my bill. I can cameo my way out of this.
6: And then
7: ropeable that we, the Fifi Fever Nick Show, gave him money to get our cameos.
5: So then, Fifi, this is from Fever and Nick. And I believe you are very much obsessed with me and my story.
7: My obsession with him didn't even keep him out of jail.
6: No,
7: like, we paid him for that. And then Katie, we've given Katie some cash.
8: Hey, Fifi. First of all, I'm so sorry about the way I look, because obviously I had my, some surgery. It's just like, you know, the normal.
7: Poor Katie.
6: Hey, can we...
1: When she says the normal, I cannot stress enough, was quite the opposite of the normal.
6: She's not well. Now, Fee, you have that no sleep, so you're up for anything.
7: Mm.
6: You're literally up for anything. Hey, why don't you catfish him, right, and say you're going to get him out?
9: Oh, yes.
6: Get him out of jail and let's play a game with him. Come on, man. It'll be so much fun. And we'll say, I'll pay for you to get out. And we raise money somehow.
7: Should I DM him?
6: DM him.
7: And I've got a blue tick, so he might
6: and
7: think
6: he'll go, yeah,
7: I'm the
6: and you
7: real
6: go,
7: deal.
6: Mate, I'm obsessed with you. You've set me a, hey, I'm in love with you. I'll get you out.
7: I am actually prepared
6: I'm
7: to
6: worried
7: do this.
6: I'm worried about your dog.
7: But the only thing I'll say is, one, I think if he does, if he looks through our socials, he'll see we mock him. So we'll figure that out pretty quickly.
6: You could say that was just for radio. I'm obsessed.
7: But two, remember last time he went missing and he was DMing and following other people?
6: Yeah.
7: And then they were sending them to Katie. I reckon he knows he's going to get catfished. So I don't think
6: he's that smart.
1: Yeah.
6: I think he's dumber than me.
7: DM him
6: and say, hey, how much money do you need? I'm obsessed. You've said, how much money do you need to get you out of this jail? We'll come and rescue you.
7: The only thing is, one of our incredibly smart producers explain this. So when you look on his Instagram page at the moment, it's like, has he deleted all his posts or is it inactive?
6: Or your internet's not working? Are you on Telstra?
7: No.
1: Yeah.
7: What was that?
10: Has he blocked you?
6: Are you on Dodo? He's blocked you.
10: Because I've got his page up right now, because the FIFA Nick team
7: Oh my gosh, he's blocked me.
6: Your internet's just not working.
7: Yeah. No, I can look up anyone. Katie hasn't blocked me. Is Katie blocked? No, he's blocked. I've been blocked by Lee Andrews, guys.
1: Huh? Yeah, I can see all this stuff.
7: Why blocked me? Oh, he has. He's blocked me. No,
6: why?
7: I saw
6: him. How do you know?
7: He did this thing the other day where he said, I'm going to out all the media personalities and everyone who's having a crack at me. I think he's deep dived and realised I'm calling him out for being a fraudster.
10: Remember we had that councillor state woman, the woman from the UK,
7: yes.
10: She was doing those videos making fun of him.
7: And
10: we were on her page and she was talking about you. He's blocked her as well, I believe. So
7: yes.
10: Maybe in proxy he's blocked
7: I'm
10: you.
7: I got blocked from Lee
0: Andrews. Three voices, too many lols. Fifi, Fev and Nick.
7: Last day of school holidays for my girls. Your microphone's on, Daisy. Yeah.
11: Oh.
7: Daisy goes back to school tomorrow, so she's here today. Hey, baby.
6: I was just sending her some love hearts before we chat. You know, everyone does that.
7: Oh, yeah, with the fingers.
6: Yeah, we're just singing along. Now, one Daisy box. Now, third longest living member on this team in studio. She's been on this show longer than Nick, longer than Josiah. And she comes in often. She literally works here, don't you?
12: Mm-hmm.
6: Yeah. And she did say this morning that she'd rather work here than go to school, and I agree.
7: No school tomorrow, baby.
6: Because you got to make the cash.
7: You got to go to school tomorrow.
12: Yeah.
1: That was no comma school tomorrow.
6: Or you can just come in here before school because it's fun when you're in here. You bring a good vibe and you make everything fun and we get to have Maccas every morning for breakfast, which is grouse, isn't it?
7: And you play games with Fev.
6: Yeah, we just play. We just play because she's actually smarter than me. I shouldn't say same brain, but...
7: And you taught her something.
6: I did teach her something. Now, every time that Daisy comes in, we have this wonderful Nick bobblehead that is on a bike. And we play a game, don't we, Daisy? What do we this when we see it?
9: We throw it in the bin.
6: We throw it in the bin.
9: Yes, we do.
6: And then, obviously, for your birthday, Nick, we got you another one.
1: Yeah.
6: Because everyone accused Daisy of throwing this in the bin and then no one picked it up. And then
9: started it.
6: I did start it. I never threw it in the bin. You threw it in the bin, but that's okay. And we got him a new one for his birthday, didn't we? So there you go.
7: Because the idea is when Daisy throws in the bin, we then have to get it out of the bin.
6: But we all forgot. And it got thrown out and it went into the dumpster. So there'd be a little Nick bobblehead somewhere in a tip.
7: And actually, do you know what? Daisy was probably the saddest when we realised that we'd lost Nick's bobblehead and had been thrown in the bin. She was actually a bit flat about that, weren't you, honey? Yeah.
6: Well, there's no need to be flat, Daisy, because I have a little box here, and guess what we found over the break?
1: Oh, you're kidding.
6: We found the other bobblehead.
1: Oh.
6: It wasn't thrown out, so we apologise to you because you didn't do it. You're welcome.
7: Now there is two Nicks,
6: and you got...
1: There we go.
6: There's twins.
1: Beautiful.
6: Imagine two Nick twins, mate. The food bill
1: will
6: be a lot.
1: Well, this isn't quite realistic because the back tyre on this is pumped up.
6: Yeah, because Nick did ride his bike in this morning and obviously had a big summer, a big two-week break. A
1: lot of wedges.
6: His big fat bum popped the tyre.
1: Popped the back tyre on the bike,
6: mate,
1: Daisy.
6: Get on a diet. So, Daisy, we are sorry. you didn't throw it out. So what do you do with this?
9: I'll just throw it.
0: What is up? Fifi, Fev and Nick's Happy Hour.

0: just announced that we're giving you the chance to win $1 million.
1: What? You're shocking!
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0: Guess it right.
2: And you could become a millionaire.
1: That's right.
3: Is that it?
1: Oh my God, amazing.
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7: 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I mean, it's tough to dissect that.
5: 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Mum and Dad both taught at the school. We all went to that school. And there was a point.
7: And did you live in the camper van at the school? Or did you go to some other house?
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1: Carrie Bickmore
0: and Tommy Little. Boom, boom,
1: boom, boom, boom. This is Carrie and Tommy.
2: Yeah. So, no, we are back. Woo. How are we, guys?
3: Just in the nick of time.
2: Because you flew by the seat of your pants to get here.
3: Yes, I did get my flight wrong. I thought it was coming home at 12:30 a.m. It was coming home at 12:30 p.m. But I am here.
2: Did you get your security escort through the airport, as I have seen when I've been with you before?
3: Get a security. That was a one-time thing, and she didn't even know who I was.
4: She doesn't go through security. It's
2: sorry,
4: not the private airport.
2: That is true.
4: The private airport.
3: Thank you for telling me, Kieran, because he didn't. That's old mate over here, that's still rocking a pimple from 5 weeks ago.
2: Latching out. Do you know something about this? So this is the longest pimple I've ever had. It's been a month
3: we
2: now.
3: We need to talk about it a bit later.
2: Oh, we're not talking about
4: the longest relationship?
2: Sorry, you guys have done some planning without me, and I didn't know that we had devoted a whole break to talking about my pimple.
3: Oh, we have to.
2: I'll stick around. Much like my pimple, I'll be sticking around for that. Plus, we got a whole heap of cash you can win just after four with a game which I think, Pickers, is a bit of fun. And I hope it's a bit of fun because we are playing it every day for the next 5 weeks. So strap in and have a listen to this. Stay with us.
1: This is Carrie and Tommy.
4: It's Carrie Bickmore.
3: I'm a cliche, aren't I? Well,
2: we've just seen the henna remnants.
4: The sleeve.
2: On your hand.
3: Oh, we did go on a holiday, an island holiday.
2: No shit, mate. You're the equivalent of a middle-aged man wearing a sarong around Sydney. He's just been to Bali. And actually, they're quite comfortable.
3: We all got henna tats of turtles on our hand. Mine, I didn't get the good henna lady. There was a good henna lady.
2: Was there a bad henna lady?
3: And the good henna lady did quite dainty stuff. Mine looks like someone's vomited on my hand.
2: To be honest, now that you say turtles, I can kind of see it. But at the start, it looked like
3: you know those prison tats
2: where you get spider webs?
3: Anyway, it's coming off a little bit. It was problematic when we had them done because we're on an island. And then we say, how long do we need to wait before we go back in the water? And she said 2 days.
4: Oh, my God.
2: Hang on. How long do we need to wait? It's henna, Carrie. How long do you need to wait? What are you scared it's going to become permanent?
3: No, we wanted it to stay on. We didn't want it to wash straight off.
2: Oh, my God.
3: What's the point of sitting down to get henna and then it washing straight off?
2: No, that sentence was too long. What's the point of sitting down and getting henna?
3: You do that stuff when you're on holidays. The same reason I did Zumba when I was on holidays. Yes. And I loved it. Absolutely loved it. So they had a Zumba class at 5 p.m. every night. Occasionally they'd take it to the pool.
4: Which you weren't allowed to go in because of your henna.
2: Was it, hang on, so when it's in the pool, was that just acro aerobics?
3: No, Zumba's different.
2: What was the age demographic? And I'll work out whether it was acro aerobics.
3: So to be fair, no one else came. So it was a private Zumba for my family and the instructor.
2: Yes.
3: But she was great. She was Indian, the instructor. And so the Zumba, what are you laughing at?
2: I don't know. Because weren't you in the Maldives?
3: Yeah, there was people working there from all over the world.
2: Okay. I just didn't know Zumba was an Indian thing.
3: No. Zumba is a worldwide phenomenon, I think.
2: Sorry, I didn't know just then when we're doing classes, we're just saying where the... Anyway, go on.
3: I was about to finish my sentence to say our Zumba class had a bit of Indian influence.
2: Hey, someone sounds like they're getting ready to do the voice.
3: No, it was just a lot of, you know how they dance, like, they're like...
2: That's the changing the light bulb stuff. Is it that stuff?
3: And they're like, doom, doom, doom, and they're like, you know, like...
2: Very visual. This doesn't sound like Zumba at all.
3: Yeah, and there was a lot of
2: Carrie, was this just a dance thing? Carrie's writhing in a way that can only be described as...
3: And then we had,
2: Yes, what? No, it's hot and you've got to stop.
3: Zumba is hot.
2: The way you were doing
3: and
2: it, I know.
3: And then we had a bit of this dam in Africa.
2: I told you the voice was coming.
3: What's that song, Shakira song? We did dance to that. We did Gangnam Style.
2: Jeez, you're going all over the world with this Indian woman.
3: Or Zumba is all over the world. Have you not done a Zumba class before?
2: This will shock you, Carrie. I haven't. I didn't know it was dance. I thought it was like aerobics.
3: It's dance aerobics. She said to me, and I don't know if she made this up or not, that you burn more calories in a Zumba class than any other form of cardio.
2: Is that true?
4: 900 calories.
2: There's no way you could do that on an assault bike. There's no way.
3: But you wouldn't have as much fun.
2: No.
3: We had so much fun.
2: Yeah.
3: Yeah.
2: Yeah. So what would you like to know?
3: I don't know. Kieran was the one that wanted to talk about Zumba.
4: I just want to know if people are still doing Zumba, because I haven't heard about
3: Zumba.
4: Zumba. Which one's... What are you thinking of Adriano Zumbo.
3: No, Zumbo. Yeah. The pastry chef.
4: Same thing to me.
3: No,
2: people are still doing him. He's still on MasterChef.
3: What's his name?
2: Adriano Zumbo.
3: Zumbo. Mm. No, this is Zumba.
4: Oh, I just want to know if people are still doing Zumba. Because I've not heard about it since 2014.
2: I'll go out and call in on 131060 and say, no, there's one Indian woman in the montage. It's actually just doing a dance class and we've called it Zumba.
3: Actually, what does set Zumba apart from a dance class?
2: So was it called a Zumba class?
3: Yes, it was called Zumba class.
2: Okay, there you go.
3: But I wonder what is the difference, because I was joking around a little bit and going, no, it's Zumba. It did feel like a dance class. Like, yeah. I don't really know what the difference is.
2: Because didn't you just say there were pop songs?
3: Yeah, they were. But we did do like lots of this sort of stuff in the middle of it. And that's an aerobic. That's like aerobic style. Jumps.
2: You're in danger of being too hot again. You're going to have to chill out with those.
3: You're being rude.
2: Well, I didn't know you devoted the second half hour here to my pimple. So sorry. Yes, I'm a little cagey. Sorry if I'm lashing out.
4: 131060. Are you still doing Zumba?
3: Zumba.
4: Zumba. Zumba, Zumba, Zumba, Zumba, Zumba, Zumba. And tell us why it's different to a dance class. There you go.
3: Thank you, Kieran. 131060, are you still doing Zumba, Zumba, as Kieran calls it? People would be doing it all over this country, I guarantee you. I reckon the average age will be about 55, 60, but let's see.
2: There's a hot young thing in there.
5: It's Carrie Bickmore and Tommy Little for the drive home. And on 131060, we're doing this. All I want to do is Zumba, Zumba, Zumba, Zumba, Zumba, Zumba.
2: You've probably heard around the traps, hey, have you? There's a hot new thing on the Zumba circuit, because C. Bickmore has entered the ranks of Zumba.
3: No, I did Zumba. You do lots of things on holidays that you wouldn't necessarily do back home.
2: You're telling me with a henna-covered hand.
3: So I did Zumba, and I loved it. And I've put out the question, is anybody doing Zumba these days?
2: Yeah.
3: And I'm assuming the average age is sort of 55, 60-year-olds doing it.
2: It could be.
3: As we've discovered, we've got a Janice that's called up. We're going to guess that Janice is not 20, but you never know.
2: You never know.
3: We'll get to Janice in a little bit.
2: Also, names do that thing where they come back.
3: They do.
2: Is Arnold the Royal names in at the moment?
3: Like Arnold the Royal? What?
2: No, aren't all the Royal names.
3: He said Arnold the Royal.
2: You know Prince Arnold. Where's that now?
3: Do you want some Zumba facts, right? So it was massive.
2: Do I, Gary? Oh, my gosh.
3: It was massive in 2012. And you know how...
2: Nah.
3: I said to you that we did this Time for Africa or whatever, the Shakira song. Apparently back in the day, it was so big that Shakira used to launch music directly to the Zumba community. Like,
2: how? This sounds like a made-up thing.
3: It says, the workout's immense reach has made it a massive entertainment platform. Major artists like Shakira, Daddy Yankee and the Black Eyed Peas have launched music directly to the Zumba community.
2: What? So they've, gone around door to door. Hey,
3: no, I reckon
2: Zumba.
3: They've given it to, the Zumba network.
5: Some of the callers, if they got contacted by Shakira about her new song.
2: Hey, g'day, Donna.
6: Hi, how are you?
2: Yeah, good. Hey, Donna, is there
6: honestly, yes. I don't know why you guys are laughing, because it is one of the best exercises you can do, and I do it 4 to 5 times a week.
2: Bless
6: and have
2: you, Donna.
6: Years.
3: Are you fit as, Donna?
6: Pardon?
3: Are you fit as?
6: I'm pretty fit for my age, yeah. I'm 67.
2: Donna, is there a name for people who do Zumba? Like, is there...
6: Yeah, bloody legend.
2: Yeah, good on you, Don. I love
6: they
2: you, Donna.
6: I chase it. I chase Zumba all around the coast.
2: Have you noticed, Donna, have you noticed the Zumba wave? Because Carrie was saying
3: it's had a decline, apparently.
2: Have you noticed?
6: No, it hasn't had a decline. No. We had probably close to 50-something on a class on Saturday. It has got huge. The young ones love it. Guys do it.
2: Yeah.
6: Everyone. It's as big as line dancing. I'd like to see which is the biggest. I think Zumba wins.
2: Donna, I just couldn't like you anymore. Donna.
3: So here we go. This tells you what it actually is. So you would know this, Zumba.
2: Donna could tell us.
3: Sorry, Donna, that Zumba blends styles such as salsa, merengue.
2: God, why are you going back to the fact sheet?
3: Cumbia, reggaeton.
2: Reggaeton.
3: Reggaeton.
2: Reggaeton.
3: Reggaeton.
2: Reggaeton.
7: Merengue too?
6: And honestly, you do everything. And you can do 80s music. You can do like the classic Brazilian. You can do all around the world. I've actually do it on in Thailand every year I go for 2 hours on the beach and 36 degrees.
2: Hey, Donna, have you ever hooked up with someone after a Zumba class?
6: No, I'd be in trouble. I'm married.
2: Oh.
3: Does your hubby do Zumba with you, Donna?
6: No, but he likes to watch the Zumba.
3: I bet.
5: He watches.
3: That's wonderful. Good on you, Donna.
2: Thank you, Donna. Do you want to go to Veronica?
3: Hey, Veronica.
8: Oh, hi, guys. I can't top Donna. She's brilliant.
2: She's wonderful. Don't,
3: Veronica, I hate to ask a lady's age, but how old are you?
8: Look, 65 and still alive. So bring on Zumba. Honestly, it's truly the best way to keep fit. You know, fun, active, and the music is so, so good. And all the moves, I mean, you know, 65, still got it. And
2: Veronica, what's the difference between a dance class? What makes it Zumba?
8: Well, I used to do tap, jazz, and ballet.
2: Yeah.
8: Now, that's all choreographed dance routines, which you then perform on stage at the end of the year. Whereas Zumba, it's quick, snappy dance moves. Reggae. I love
3: it. Would you, Veronica, is there ever like an end of year performance for Zumba?
8: What was that one, Carrie?
3: Is there ever an end of year performance
2: Carrie's
3: for Zumba?
2: Zumba and dance confused.
8: You know what? I wish there was. Obviously. I've only just made a comeback to Zumba.
2: What kept you away, Veronica?
8: Well, you know, I've taken a bit of a break from work and I've joined an evening class now, so I can actually make these classes. Prior to that, I was getting home way too late to enjoy. But years ago, back in the day, jazzercise was another fun.
3: I reckon, Veronica, you would have loved a bit of aerobics old style, yeah?
8: Oh, yeah.
2: Did you have the Jane Fonda tapes, Veronica?
8: Oh, absolutely. Back in the day too, aerobics was massive. And I don't know if you heard of the Come Alive gyms, but back down here in Sydney, Come Alive gyms were dotted around everywhere. And I was out at Richmond at the time. And they'd get groups of us to do a performance at the local Hawkesbury show.
2: Veronica, thank you. You said you couldn't top Donna, and you've done a bloody good attempt.
3: How lovely are the Zumba people?
2: I could talk to Zumba people all day, or more specifically, they could talk all day.
3: We haven't got to Janice, though.
2: Oh, my God.
7: The 20-year-old.
2: G'day, Janice.
9: Hi. How you guys doing?
2: Oh, Janice.
3: How old are you, Janice?
9: I am 47. Ooh. However, I've been an instructor for 13 years, and I've had the chance to travel overseas and teach as well. So, yeah.
2: You've had the chance to, or you have?
9: I have.
2: Well done.
9: I have.
2: Well done. Janice, how does one become, what's the recruitment process like to be an official Zumba instructor?
9: So you do a one-day training. Before that, I had done Zumba for 2 years.
2: Janice,
9: I shadowed the instructor.
2: You're tossing up between Navy SEAL or Zumba. Okay, I think I'll just go with the Navy SEAL. It sounds easier.
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2: Before we went on break, which was weeks ago.
3: Yeah. But even weeks before that,
2: weeks
3: Carrie.
2: Weeks ago, we started the show. This was ages ago. And I said to you, what is on your face?
3: I reckon this is one of the worst pimples I've had of my life. For about 4 days, it felt like I had a tennis ball. It felt like I was a squirrel. Hoarding nuts in my cheeks.
2: I was worried if you laughed too hard, it was going to squirt and hit me on the other side of the desk.
3: Yeah. I had old friends come and see. I did a stand-up show, and I caught up with them, haven't caught up with them for years, and I felt, you know when you have it, because it's on one side of my face, you want to sit on the right position so you
2: on
3: don't feel too
2: side.
3: Self-conscious.
2: Everyone's got a good side.
3: And I said, oh, guys, just before I sat down, I said, do you mind? There's just one awkward thing. And the girl in the group goes, you want to sit on your non-pimple side? And I said, could you see it? And she goes, yeah, from the audience. This was in a theatre.
2: Oh, yeah. No, it's still
3: I know,
2: 3 weeks
3: I know,
2: on.
3: Because I've been on holiday.
2: I walked in. It was funny because while you're on holidays, I was like, we've not seen any pics of Tommy on holiday at all. And then I walked in.
3: You have.
2: And
3: you
2: I
3: just
2: was
3: can't
2: like,
3: see my face. It's just a pimple.
2: It's like, oh, I can see why because you've still got a giant
3: Every picture I've taken for 2 weeks, I just have a pimple in.
2: Why is it not gone?
3: I don't know. It's the
2: what
3: worst pimple I've ever
2: forever?
3: Had.
2: Ever?
3: It could be at this stage.
2: Is it still got stuff in it?
3: So
2: you need to clear out the last
3: maybe,
2: bit.
3: So I haven't squeezed it. At all.
2: Why?
3: No.
2: Get in there.
3: Because it didn't do like normal pimple stuff. It just went bigger and bigger under my cheek.
4: What if it's not a pimple?
3: But you see, this is what I thought. You know Cindy Crawford, she's got the spot. Oh. I think maybe this is my spot. Do you think that maybe this is my spot? Do you think this is my spot?
2: Nah.
3: Could this
4: be a hot spot?
2: Knowing you, though, you'll still pick up with the pimple on.
3: Could me and
2: like,
3: Cindy
2: knowing
3: have the same
2: spot? Mr. Little Luck.
3: Could this be my Crawford?
2: Oh my God. So the phases it's
3: would
2: gone
3: you say
2: through,
3: it's would you say it's made me cuter?
2: Yeah,
3: it wasn't a no.

0: over your side now. Look at this.
1: Oh, that guy. What's on your face?
2: No, what?
1: No, no.
3: Oh, no, she's running around now to try and get him. We're back to the running again. Tommy's too quick. Tommy's way too quick.
4: Guys, we're on air. We're on air. Guys.
3: This has gone on.
2: So I just want to have a look at it.
1: Oh, I get it, mate.
2: No, because I think maybe you need to clear it out, give it a big squeeze, and then reset it, put some tea tree oil on it or something.
0: Are you supposed to squeeze
2: it? I'm a bit puffed. I haven't done any exercise other than Zumba.
3: Yeah, you've just done Zumba, the most hectic exercise, apparently.
5: Would you like to know if this is the longest lasting pimple of all time?
2: I want to know if anyone's had a pimple that's never gone away. Because my
5: this
2: friend...
5: this has been over a month.
2: My friend had this little tiny ingrown... I'm really puffing. A little exercise around the studio killed me. Had a little tiny ingrown hair in his chest.
5: Yeah.
2: And then sometimes he'd get us to feel it, right? And it was like a little bump. Anyway, he ended up, like 10 years later, having to get it cut out because it was this enormous pussy cyst.
5: So that's in my future.
2: That there could turn into an enormous puffy cyst.
5: Or it could end up being like Cindy Crawford's, an iconic part of my look.
0: Oh, yeah.
2: Did it get worse as you, like, got burnt when you're on holidays or?
5: No, I think it's just slowly gotten less worse, but no, it's still bad. there's no way this is worse than it was. Carrie,
2: it looks exactly the same.
5: Okay.
2: Oh, sorry, I meant to be nice again, aren't I? It's looking good.
5: Okay.
2: 13, 10, 60. Is there a chance that Tommy's pimple is never going to go away? Have you ever had a pimple that stayed around for decades? Give us a call. I'm
3: still staring at it, aren't
2: you? It's like a postcode of its own.
5: Yes, it
2: is. Your pimple on your face. It's been there for a good month now.
5: Over a month, Gary.
2: Yeah, even a 2-week holiday. It didn't disappear.
5: No, just laid back. I would order 2 cocktails at a time. It had sucked
3: drink
5: back. Hey, it drinks Long Island iced teas. Thank you.
2: It looks more pina colada-y, I reckon. You know, that pussy kind of.
5: The cream. I could put a little umbrella in it.
2: I think you need to squeeze it. But it's gotten to the point where.
5: There's nothing to squeeze anymore.
2: And that's what concerns me. It's not going, and it's got pride of place right
5: none
2: near your nose.
5: You.
2: And it doesn't need to draw any attention to your nose. Like, that's a tricky place for it to be. You know what I mean?
0: Can we put it up on our socials?
3: People can see it from wherever they are.
5: Yeah.
2: I mean, sure, he didn't post any photos over the break because he's self-conscious, but let's put it on the socials.
0: Get a medical, you know.
5: I mean, good luck posting my face without posting it on socials.
2: I know. It's, like, but we're asking on 13, 10, 60, is there a chance it'll never go away?
5: Yeah.
2: Anne.
6: Hi.
2: Hi.
0: Hey, Anne.
6: Hey. It'll never go away. I've had one for 2 years.
2: Where?
5: But with all due respect, piss right off, Anne. What do you mean you've had one for 2 years?
6: Right, okay. I've had like this little lump between my shoulder blades on my back, right? And I said to the kids one day, look, I think I've got a pimple. They squeezed it and it just like exploded out. Oh. Then probably a few weeks later, I kind of like scratched my back and I went, I think it's back. And then I said to my daughter-in-law, I went, do you want to squeeze this? And she goes, oh, give it a go. So she bent me over the bench and she just gave it another good hurl and it just spurted out again.
5: If you've just tuned in, welcome.
2: Also, we're talking about the relationship between a mother and a daughter-in-law. Yes.
6: Yeah, but listen, every 3 months the kids will come up to me. I don't see them every 3 months, but, you know, when they come up to me, they go, how's your friend on your back? And I go, I think it's there again. They go, oh, please, please, let me get it. And I go, who's feeling sad? It's the saddest gets to squeeze.
2: Oh, my God, can we do that with yours? We go around the office each day and a different one of us gets to squeeze it.
5: And so that's on your back, right? Imagine.
6: And it's not that big. It's not big, though. It's just like, and it just lets out the biggest amount of spurt and pus.
5: Mine hasn't done any of that though, Anne. Mine's just very slowly.
2: I reckon it's because you never got it out. I think it's sort of just sitting under there as a hard. Is it hard now? A little.
5: Nah, it's not.
2: Weird.
5: Yeah.
2: Maybe it's like a cyst.
5: Anne, do you think there's a chance? I was pitching to these guys that maybe it's a beauty spot. Yeah, okay, that's hurtful. It's a hurtful reaction, Anne, but thank you.
2: What about Lisa? Lisa, we're talking about Tommy's pimple that hasn't gone away for a good 4.5 weeks.
5: Welcome
2: now
5: to the conversation.
7: Oh, yes. That may morph into a lifetime little friend.
2: Oh.
7: So I got a pimple.

0: pimple on my chin in my 20s and squeezing it, same as you, nothing really exciting coming out of it, nothing happening there. Then it stayed like a lump about the size of a little split pea under my chin. I sort of just came to terms with it, thought I've got freckles, so it was sort of under a freckle, and I thought, oh, maybe it's a mole. Went to the went to the doctors after a while, had it checked, and he said, no, girlfriend, that's a wart. I can remove it for you.
1: Your doctor said to you, no, girlfriend, that's a wart.
0: No, girlfriend, that's a wart. That's how my doctor talks to me. We're pretty close.
1: So what happened, Lise? Did you get it
2: removed?
0: No.
2: Removed,
1: you just left it?
0: No, I left it. I said, oh, I'm quite fond of my little eye. I thought it was a beauty, like, looked like a beauty spot because it's under a freckle.
1: Yep.
0: But then I met my husband and we were dating for about, it was literally over 4 weeks when he goes, gee, you've had that pimple on your chin for a while. I was like, boyfriend, that's a wart and it stayed there.
2: He's the doctor, obviously.
1: And obviously that led to rampant lovemaking for the next 4 hours after you told him it was a wart.
0: And then he asked me to marry him, so it was a winner.
2: So, Lisa, does it, like, come up and go down? Like, what's its situation?
0: It did, prior to it turning into a wart, it sort of came up, went down a little bit. So it was always sort of there under the skin. And now it's just like, it doesn't feel like your typical wart. It's just like a raised bump under a freckle on my chin. But
2: so does it
0: now... call my witchy wart, but the surprise thing that happened as age happened was now it grows a bloody hair out of it.
1: That's good. So, Lisa...
2: Lucky you got him in early, Lisa, your boyfriend.
1: now we could literally pull you in for a kiss. Just grab the hair. Just yank you over. Oh, this is exciting. We've got cash to give away.
3: Tommy's got thoughts.
2: I don't understand it. Cash draw what? What the what? What will the number be? What will the number be?
1: So
2: that's always a good start when I have to ask what it says.
1: It's also just from one of those hip new artists that
2: Queen?
1: All the young kids are listening to.
2: We love Queen.
1: Queen of the worst band in the history of the world.
2: Play it again for us now that I know what it's saying.
1: Don't play it again.
3: Oh, my God. Wait till you find out what the alternative artist was for the opener, Gizzy.
1: It was going to be Abba, wasn't it?
3: No.
2: Money.
4: Some UK grime, and it was awful.
1: Oh, I would have loved that. I would have loved that.
3: Absolutely
1: anyway,
3: loved it.
1: Because do you want a quick explanation of how
2: cash draw
1: works?
2: We're playing this every day, yeah?
1: Yeah, so I'm just going to draw a number, and you've got to guess what the number is based on the pen strokes you hear, and if you guess it correctly...
2: Oh, this is what word am I writing?
1: Yes, it is.
2: But back in the day.
1: We're focusing on cash draw. So a very easy example would be... Are you ready to listen, Carrie?
2: Yeah.
1: Okay.
2: Okay.
1: It's a three number.
2: 411.
1: It was 111.
2: Oh, damn
1: it. You would have won $111, but you won nada, which means there's cash on the line for everyone else. 13-10-60 if you want to get involved.
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0: Because you're a night owl doesn't mean you should miss out.
1: The Southwest's hit.
0: The best bits.
2: This is Carrie and Tommy.
0: Carrie Bickmore and Tommy Little.
3: My mic on? it is now. So, you know the scam that's been going around for years now where you get that message saying, Mum, my phone's broken.
4: Oh.
3: Can you WhatsApp me?
4: Yeah, yes.
3: So I thought that was dead and buried. I thought we all knew that was a scam.
4: Yeah.
3: Did we all know that was a scam? Hands up if you knew the, hi, my mum, my phone's broken.
4: Yes.
3: Yeah. Everyone knew that.
4: In the form of a text message.
3: In the form of a text message.
4: Your mum would get it and go.
3: For my father.
4: Yeah.
3: Who my father happened to
4: get a message that says, hey, mum.
3: No, sorry. I think he got, we'll need to ask him. We'll get him on in a sec. Can someone call dad and get it? We'll get my dad, Brian, on. But while I was away.
5: Good radio play.
3: While I was away overseas.
4: These scams you fought for.
3: Dad calls me, and I think this is an interesting thing. He calls me after the scam. What? Stop laughing. He calls me after the scam is over, not as soon as he gets the message.
4: What do you mean after the scam's over?
3: Once he's realised that he was scammed but almost transferred me money. He calls me to say, hey, I almost fell for a scam. And I'm
4: why
3: did he not call me when he first got the message? Dad joins us on the line now. Dad, hi.
6: Hey, oh my God, I thought your content was better than this.
4: Brian, sorry. Your daughter, she's just thrown us all for a curveball because you were here ready to chat to us and she started a radio play and went, actually, she thought the Logies judges were watching in for a best drama actress. And she went, actually, someone called my dad. We had a bunch of producers confused because they're like, he's already on the line, ready to go.
6: I'm a busy man, Tommy.
4: Yeah, I know,
3: he has pickleball to play.
6: That's it.
3: Mm. So
4: one of my besties' mums plays with you, Brian.
6: Joke.
4: Yeah. Do you know Sally Robinson?
6: Oh, no. Which one's Sally?
3: This is a tricky game.
4: I reckon Brian plays pickleball with a few women. Anyway, she speaks very highly of you, Brian. She speaks very highly of you on the pickleball.
6: Are you serious?
4: Court. Yeah, I am 100%.
3: Dad used to be a very good tennis player because you know his brother is the world champ.
5: Of course.
4: Yes.
5: Masters.
3: So it runs in the family. Anyway, that note, this is not what I called to talk to Dad about. Uh-huh. But on that note, Dad did tell me that my Uncle Bob, who I call a world champ and he's not.
4: Well,
3: he has won. Not. Hasn't he won one before, Dad?
6: Won what?
4: A world championship.
6: No, he was ranked number one in the world.
4: Yeah.
3: See, if he's ranked number one?
6: That just means it because he was 75. Yeah. Over 75. Yeah.
4: Brian, Carrie doesn't seem to understand that to be labelled a world champion, you have to win a world championship.
6: Tommy, you know Carrie knows nothing about sport. What about the goalkeeper?
4: I know. You mean the bloke who has one eye and is deaf in one ear?
6: I could have told you that.
3: Anyway, we're getting sidetracked. Yes, I did say after the Socceroos won that with a goalie who was blind in one eye.
6: And I believed it.
3: He Googled it at the time because he was as astounded as everybody was. Anyway.
4: So Brian, you've been scammed.
3: Dad was called me when I was in the Maldives to tell me that he'd been scammed. But how random is this? What was the message you got, Dad?
6: Okay, so it started with, again, Tommy, you know I'm a very busy man, but started with, I got excited. Hey, Dad, Carrie always writes to me when she's happy with me, hey, Dad. And I thought, that's nice. She said, I've lost my phone, it's broken. Can you please text on this number? So I was excited, actually. So I did. I said, hi, and then I got back, hi. And the next message, so that's what happened. That's the start of it.
4: Yes.
6: Quite a long period of confusion, but I did finish up at Telstra. Before I did that, I got a message that said, I've dropped my phone. Oh, by the way, there's a love emoji with it, which, you know, it sets me off in a very different direction.
4: Yeah.
6: You know.
4: Yes.
6: If you get a hey dad and a love motor, you'll do anything. You do it.
4: Yes. Yes.
6: So anyway, I dropped the phone in the water and I got it in rice. Can you tell me whether that'd work? And I thought, this is really nice, actually.
4: Yes.
6: Nice things.
3: But so how weird that it says I dropped my phone in the water when I was on a holiday on an island.
6: Anyway, I went to Telstra and told them and said, I said, can she fix that? And they said, nah. So I came back and I wrote back and said, no, that they said it's
3: impossible. So Dad's texting with the scammer at this point.
4: Yeah.
6: Yeah, we have a nice relationship, but there's no names to exchange.
4: Yeah.
6: And
3: so Dad tells the scammer that the rice won't work.
4: Yeah.
6: A little bit rude not to respond, but I'm used to that with Carrie, so I didn't have it.
4: Yes.
3: At what point did they ask you for money?
6: Very quickly. So then I got this note saying, look, I've got a problem. I need to transfer some money urgently, and I can't do it because they're not sent. They might respond to this text number. What do I do? And I said, look, well, thinking this is ridiculous. And the amount is $4,908. And I thought, this is ridiculous. So I wrote back and said, well, I'll do it for you. Just give me the details.
3: How easy to get cash out of my dad, by the way.
6: Look, I was excited. And anyway, then they said, well, could you give me the bank you're going to transfer it from, and could you tell me whether that will be the fastest bank to use to get the money transferred the fastest?
4: Hey, thought, are your alarm bells going now, Brian?
6: No, not yet. And, this is the embarrassing bit.
4: Yeah.
6: And so I thought, oh, okay, but it's a bit odd because all banks transfer the money at the same speed.
4: Mm-hmm.
6: So anyway, I won't cheat the bank, but I thought, so I said, look, just give me the details, but it's a small amount. Just give me the details. And they wrote back and I can't remember what they said, actually. Anyway, nothing happened for a while, and then nothing happened. So, of course, as I keep repeating, I'm a busy man. I went and did some other important stuff. And I went to bed, and I woke up about 1 o'clock, and I can't sleep. So I was actually just going through texts on my phone. I looked at it, and I thought, wonder why that prefix is 3-2. On the first message I got, so I googled that. Well, that was the Philippines. You would think at this stage.
3: So then he goes, oh, that's right. Carrie's gone to the Philippines. I haven't.
4: Oh, no.
6: That's it. Well, she never told me where she went. I just know the mess in the house. When she left, looked like she'd never come back.
3: Oh, my God.
6: Back.
3: Stop talking.
6: And anyway.
3: You know how radio works. These breaks are like 5 minutes, taking too long with the story.
4: Brian, what made the alarm bells ring more? Was that Carrie was asking for money, or was it she was actually writing back to your text messages?
6: No, the money she does quite often. I was just amazed that because it was so similar.
4: I shouldn't have asked more questions. I'm so sorry.
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3: And some sad news has just come in that Sam Neill, New Zealand actor, best known for Jurassic Park, Hunt for the Wilder People, he has died at the age of 78. His family has put out a message saying that he was surrounded by family. It was sudden and unexpected, but blessed by the fact that Sam remained cancer-free. He had been diagnosed with blood cancer in March 2022, and earlier in the year he'd revealed he was living cancer-free, but now he's had a sudden and unexpected death. And they've said more details will be shared later, but for now they've asked for privacy.
4: It's obviously a very sad story. The one redeeming factor is the family saying that he died surrounded by his family, and he died the way he lived, with dignity and grace. And I don't know if you've seen Hunt for the Wilder People.
3: No, everyone has told me it's one of the greatest movies of all time.
4: I was going to say, he is brilliant. It's a brilliant movie, but he's also brilliant in it. And I feel like he was one of those actors that, like, actors loved. He seemed to have a real presence where it's like, oh, for everyone, I don't know if it's just a generational thing for me, but it was like, oh, Dad's on screen. This movie's going to be good.
3: Because you loved him in Jurassic Park too.
4: I think everybody did. Hey, stay with us up next. Well, something completely different.
0: This is Carrie and Tommy.
1: Carrie Bickmore and Tommy Little.
4: So I'm living with my mum. Did you not know that?
1: Oh,
3: why?
1: Yeah. Did you move in with mum, or has mum moved in with you?
4: Mum's moved in with me.
1: Okay.
4: Yes.
3: So what's happened to mum and dad?
4: Oh, he's up the coast.
3: So while dad's away, mum's gone to play.
4: I mean,
3: not with her son, but in the city, you know.
4: What do you mean? Mum lives in the city usually.
3: No, but she lives out of it.
4: She hasn't come to stay with her son to be a root rat. Although, told me something very funny the other day. She said when she had her first, so I'm the youngest, my oldest brother, mum and dad went to their first, parents' event of the primary school,
3: meeting
4: the other primary school parents.
3: Yeah, P&C and C type scenario.
4: And it was an S-themed party, so you had to go something beginning with S. My mum.
3: She didn't go like S&M or anything.
4: She went as a Oh my God, insanity.
7: Yes.
4: And my mum said to me, she goes, darling, I made a very good one. And I said, mum, were there others there? And she said, no, I was the only one.
3: Did they look down at her for it or did they love it?
4: No,
3: did she make friends through it?
4: And dad went as someone.
3: A lot of dads.
4: Dad went as Sinbad.
3: Who's Sinbad?
4: I don't know, some character. Yes, a pirate.
3: Isn't he Indian Sinbad?
4: No, because I asked mum. I said.
7: Your mum's gone as that and your dad's done.
3: So, to be fair, I wasn't accusing your mum of coming to stay with you to have affairs. I just meant I know she loves the theatre and doing stuff in the city. I thought she just came to play in town.
4: Oh, no, mum's been looking after my dogs. Okay. And so she was over. Dad's away for a few days. So I said, mum, stay. And I said, I'd love to cook you dinner for a few nights. She hasn't accepted one of those offers. And she's literally been out every night.
3: Of course. She's a lady of the night.
4: At home. She's not a lady of the night. How dare you? She's a slut. She's not a lady of the night.
7: That was also decades ago. That was literally decades ago.
3: Oh, it doesn't get out of your system, though, once it's in there.
4: Oh, God. My dad hasn't been seen good. He was seen bad. I've got to tell you something my mum said that made me laugh. Can we do it next?
3: Yeah.
1: Around Australia for your drive home this afternoon, it's Carrie Bickmore and Tommy Little.
4: So as I just told you.
3: Your mum's a
4: No, how dare you? That was a dress-up? At a primary school function?
1: Yeah, that makes sense.
3: What do we call, like, we can't use that word anymore.
4: But that's what, it was an S-themed party. Yeah.
3: Yeah, I
4: haven't seen mum's outfit and labelled it.
3: But if you went to an S-themed party now, you can't go as that.
4: Why not?
3: I think that word's out.
4: I thought women can do whatever they want.
3: Yeah, but I feel like, I don't think we can be those anymore.
4: I don't think I can say you're...
1: Yeah. You're
3: anyway,
1: not allowed
3: so your
1: to agree
3: mum
1: with this.
3: Went to a kinder party dressed as an SLUT. But now, fast forward 30 years, and she's staying with you at the moment.
4: She's staying with me at the moment.
3: And your dad's away.
4: We had a real...
3: So mum's plane.
4: We had a real... And my dad was Sinbad, in case you missed that bit. Anyway, we
3: catch
4: had
3: it on the podcast.
4: We had a real moment. So I saw, oh my God, I saw Project Hail Mary, right? I watched it on the plane.
3: What's that?
4: It is.
1: Ryan Gosling.
4: It is Ryan Gosling falls in love with
3: a rock. Haven't I seen that then?
4: It is Ryan Gosling falls in love with a rock, and it'll make you cry. So he falls in love with a rock. You just have to watch it. And trust me.
3: Anyone falls in love with the rock. You fell in love with the rock.
4: Yes, but I'm.
3: A-Rock.
4: Can you guys be serious for a second? It's a collection of rocks that make a little alien, and it's the cutest thing you've ever seen, and you'll laugh and you'll cry, and the movie is phenomenal. Also, I can never be trusted with a plane review.
3: No, I was going to say, you cry at every plane review.
4: Every single movie I've seen on a plane, I have just pissed tears out of the holes in my face. Kieran's got his hand up.
7: I got another movie that will make you cry.
4: I don't want to hear it. Not just everyone chip in with a movie.
7: Have you watched The Sheep Detectives?
4: I said I don't care.
7: Sorry, I need care. To know now.
3: I want to know what more about Ryan Gosling and what he's falling in love with.
4: So, Ryan Gosling. Anyway, I'd forgotten his name, and I was trying to tell Mum. I was like, Mum, I watched Project Hail Mary. And she goes, darling, what is that? And I said, it's a wonderful movie. It's got the guy in it. And you know
1: my
4: mum has taken the place of my housemate, Johnny, at the moment. And as I told
3: Johnny's down the coast with
4: my dad.
3: he is.
4: Anyway, it doesn't matter.
3: Is he actually?
4: It's a confusing family.
1: Johnny's also dressed up.
4: As I told you.
3: As an S theme.
4: He's worn that mask for a long time. A really long time.
1: That's not a costume.
4: So Johnny gets the name of every single person, every single thing wrong. But I'm explaining to Mum, it's got the guy. And Mum said, who? And I said, you know the guy? I said, the hottest guy in the world. And she goes, darling, the hottest guy in the world. And I said, he plays Ken in Barbie. And Mum goes, oh, Glenn Robbins.
3: Oh, my God, that's so funny.
4: And I said, what? And she goes, Glenn Robbins.
3: Yes, because he played...
4: Mum goes, he played Ken in Kath and Ken.
1: Oh,
4: and
1: Kel.
4: I said, no.
3: We were talking about Kel yesterday when I was on holidays. How weird. He's been chatted about a lot over the weekend.
4: So here's the thing. I went to message Glenn Robbins to say, just so you know, we were searching for the hottest man in the world. And for my mum, you were the go-to answer. Do you think he'll find that nice.
1: When absolutely. He finds out what your mum was dressing up as, I reckon.
3: Yeah.
4: I reckon she might be dressing up as. Why am I saying this about my mum?
1: Can't help yourself.
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1: Hey, I'm Erin's left ear. 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
17: Ahoy to me foil.
18: Hamish.
17: Okay. Are we parts of a yacht?
18: No.
17: Bam. Ahoy to me epee. Jack.
18: Oh, I know.
17: Oh, we're swords.
18: Bloody swords.
17: Yes.
18: Fencing swords.
17: Fencing swords.
18: We are fencing swords.
17: The reason, Jack, you're probably the same. The reason you know an epee is it's always in crosswords.
18: Huge crossword word.
17: Huge crossword word. Yeah, it's just obviously one of those, because it's like three vowels.
18: Yeah.
17: It's just, it's like, you know,
18: it's probably like helpful to wedge into this small word that wedges in.
17: Yep.
18: Well,
17: and also another word that puzzles a lot is the plural of lots of, like, you know, eggs, as in like mammals' eggs, is ova, like OVA, instead of like ovum. That's like, that's a huge
18: crossword.
17: One.
18: Yep.
17: But I wouldn't have known epe if it wasn't for the New York Times crossword, which is always a good word to have up your sleeve.
18: I am a saber in this one. The foil, obviously, the light, flexible weapon, torso only. If we're in battle for that during a fencing competition. Epee, a heavier, stiffer weapon. Target area, entire body.
17: Yep.
18: Hit where you will.
17: Yep.
18: And then the saber is designed for faster action.
17: Is it?
18: Everything above the waist is allowed and scores a point if you're using a saber during a fencing match, including arms and head.
17: So is there any God, fencing's fascinating, isn't it? I mean, I know we only care a lot. There's 80% of Olympic sports you only care about when it comes around, but none more so than fencing. I mean, no one, you can't say you're following fencing too much.
18: Well, a foil, if we were in the foil discipline, Ham, you would focus on precision.
17: It's the poker.
18: Strategy and timing.
17: Yep.
18: Which I don't necessarily think it's you.
17: What's the one where you could win it all with one good hit?
18: I think sabre. I think speed, aggression, and quick reactions. I think that's you.
17: One Hail Mary. That would be the event for me.
18: FA is patience and accuracy, which was Jack. I don't think that's Jack or you. And carefully crafted attacks.
17: Yep.
18: Now, I think you're both sabre guys.
0: They all feel, anytime I've watched it, it all feels like the same one. I can't distinctly remember there being different swords. Do they all go for 5 seconds?
17: It always looks like a tie.
0: You can never tell who wins.
17: It's like 1 second, and they both look like they got each other.
18: Am I right in saying in the Olympics, though, it's only the foils? They don't have the different disciplines.
17: All I know is it's like, because they're connected to it feels a bit like the board game Operation, which, if you touch the sides, the buzzer would go off.
18: Yes.
17: And that's, I think, the same technology they use where when they touch each other, it's whose buzzer went off first.
18: Yeah.
17: Which, again, shouldn't be sword fighting because it seems like they both get each other.
18: On the most part, they both get each other.
17: I know 95% of my sword fighting understanding comes from either Game of Thrones or Star Wars.
18: Yes.
17: And in those sports, whether it's lightsabers or broadswords, it's not really a big win if you both get each other at the same time.
18: Yeah.
17: You know, it is a lose-lose. The goal is to chop the other guy's heads off whilst keeping yours
18: your head on. Yes.
17: A double chop-off, it's not as good as a win.
18: But in fencing, it's all about, did you get in first?
17: Did you get in first? And then it's like, then you're invincible. You're invincible after that.
18: Nikki went to hamishandy.com to tell us what she's been up to.
19: Ahoy, boys. Nikki from Tasmania here. I was listening to your three things from last week's episode and I thought I nailed it right away because simple, complex and compound are actually also types of fractures. I'm a paramedic and I thought I would redo them for you as fractures. Ando, I would make a compound fracture, also called an open fracture, because the bone breaks through the skin, creating an open wound. Ando is the only one I know with a history of an open wound because he suffers from what we in the medical world call an IA. Inferior asshole. Jack could be a complex fracture, but I would actually change him to another type of fracture, a green stick fracture, which is where the bone bends but doesn't break all the way through. This only happens in children who have softer and more flexible bones. This is appropriate for Jack because he's just a little boy. Haim can be a simple fracture, which is one straight line with two bone segments. This works for Haim because he's an easy, beasy, fast and loose guy. See ya, and nice and simple. To be with you.
17: And also to you, and thank you for your work. Good, great assessment.
0: Didn't have to bring up my bottom problems, but...
17: I mean, that's on you, mate. You brought it up so openly when it was happening.
0: Yeah,
17: graphically, some would argue.
0: Yeah.
17: Yeah. Fiercely graphically.
18: Haim, you wanted to say at the start of the show.
17: Well, something happened the other day in our household, which I... Am I proud of this? I'm probably not proud of this, but I have made history. I've made family history. You know, like growing up, you never know when a classic family moment is going to happen.
18: Yes.
17: And I think one's happened that I've got a bad hunch will be part of the family folklore for a long time.
18: Mm. Excellent. I did wonder this because there are certain moments.
17: You didn't even know. You don't know what that's the day.
18: The whole family remembers.
17: Yeah.
18: One for me was I did a fluff. Or a fart on our family trip because I'd been a little unwell, which is known in my family as the choker.
17: Yep.
18: To the point where mum was dry reaching.
17: Yeah, wow.
18: And dad had to pull over the camper van and everyone had to get out and we had to open all the doors.
17: Funny you mentioned farts because mine is fart related. I suppose when a fart moment happens, everyone's like antenna goes on a bit to go, ooh, this is fun to remember these ones.
18: But without you going, you've had poor farts, but this one, is it when mum's wanting to vomit and dad has to pull over on the highway.
17: Well, I did something that I think would rival the choker in terms of earning its spot in the fart hall of fame. I did a fart that woke the house up.
0: Big house too. That is amazing. It's not a small property.
20: So let me explain the layout. I mean, for your upcoming house, if someone did a fart that woke the house up, that would have to be Hiroshima levels. And even then, you're probably insulated. So
17: the layout of our house is master bedroom upstairs.
21: Yes.
17: Downstairs, two kids' rooms and a spare bedroom.
21: Mm.
17: A lot of the time I'm in the spare bedroom, you know, for Roo, for the kids, there's just not uncommon. If you've got it, you use it just for a bit of sleep sanctuary.
21: Exactly. And so's a light sleeper. So she's gone early.
17: A lot of reasons why I could often be downstairs.
21: Yes.
17: In this case, it was because Roo was a little bit sick and I'm like, all right, I'll go downstairs. I'll be in the spare bedroom with Roo. So between the spare bedroom and Roo's bedroom is that level's bathroom.
21: Mm. Were you staying with Roo that night or staying in the spare bedroom?
17: I'm in the spare bedroom.
21: Keeping an eye on Roo.
17: I'm in the spare bedroom. Roo was in my bed.
0: Yeah. But there's a room in between yours and hers.
17: Yep. So often we joke if I'm spending a lot of time down there, my joke is like upstairs is management level, that I'm allowed to visit, but I'm down with the employees. I'm down on the staff level. So I'm down on the employees floor and just, you know, one of the gang downstairs. It's about 5:30 a.m. So wake up time for the house, depending on what school day it is between 6:30 and 7 o'clock.
21: Okay.
17: So we're well before movement. Anyway, I get up, I'm going to go next door. Roo's still asleep. I go next door to do a quick wee. And of course things are moving. And as I'm doing the wee, I feel the feeling we all know.
21: Yes.
17: And I guess trying to remember, I'm just wearing underpants at the moment, which I think is pertinent because it's like if you're in, not that I would be in jeans at that time, like it would have been a bit more muffled, but you're pretty close. Your ass to the environment is just a thin layer of cotton stopping the monstrosity that was about to come. No one knew, but this was the calm before the storm, the week. And I guess I cocked a leg a little bit or something. I was quite uncomfortable, I remember, at the time. But then what happened next, you know your farts, really.
21: Yeah.
17: They mostly lie within the normal distribution curve.
21: Yes.
17: So when one happens that's way,
21: unbelievable,
17: like 5 standard deviations to the right, you're like, oh my God, what's going on? And so I knew it was a bit of an unusual one.
21: Mm.
17: And it came out sharp and hard and loud.
21: Wow.
17: Now that
21: long?
17: Yes. And now that bathroom is tiled.
21: Yes.
17: So acoustically, I was like, oh my God. Who knows what the sound waves were doing? Obviously, you've got an open toilet bowl in there, and if you get an unlucky sound bounce, maybe it hits the toilet bowl, gets amplified like a radar dish, and now it's booming around the room.
21: Yeah.
17: That bathroom is obviously right underneath the manager's bedroom, like management level, right underneath CEO's office. So anyway, I'm like, oh my God, I come out of the bathroom, still thinking, okay, Sonny's door opens, he goes, what was that? He's like, oh no. Oh no. And so he goes, is that a fart? I'm like, go back to bed. You're dreaming. Shh. I was like already beginning to go, there's bad PR about this fart. Go into him. And I'm like, uh-oh, if he's awake, as you said, Zoe, very light sleeper.
21: Yeah.
17: Rue pops her head out of my room. And she goes, Dad, that was disgusting. And I'm like, it's okay. Everything's fine. It's over.
0: What's amazing?
17: Probably about 6 on the Richter scale.
0: Enough to wake someone, but it's gone long enough for them to register also what it was.
17: They come fully out of unconsciousness into consciousness, still going. They know what's going on. So Rue's like, oh my God. I'm like, it's over, guys. Mm. It's good. Let's get another hour of sleep.
21: Yeah.
17: Then I hear footsteps on the stairs. I'm like, uh-oh. Something's going on from the management level. Maybe it's, I hope it's not related to this. But so it comes and goes, was that a fart? Then Rue's eyes light. She goes, it was. It was Dad. He's done a fart so big he's woken everyone up. Sorry.
0: Now, was there laughter then from everybody?
17: Rue, this is the greatest thing that's ever happened. Because she kind of loves me getting in trouble. It's one of her favorite things. Yeah. So she's like, he's done it. He's woken us all up. I'm like, we can still go to bed. We've still got an hour. But the adrenaline's now pumping. Get me the newspapers on the line. Yes. I've got the front page. She runs up to the kitchen. At night, we slide the kitchen doors closed for the cats, right? You know, now she's on like a rampage trying to go.
21: Yeah, trying to work out who else has been.
17: Dad's the worst. Dad's the worst. Opens the doors, right? Opens the doors to the kitchen. She goes, the cats are awake. I go, mate, they're always awake. Then they wake up.
21: Yeah.
17: When you open the doors, she goes, no, it looks like they just woke up. Like, it's from the fart.
21: Yeah.
17: Anyway,
20: it's been about 10 days.
17: Yeah.
20: It's not going away.
17: It's not going away forever.
20: No, it's not going away.
17: It's not going away forever.
20: Because now anytime anyone wants to just have a laugh, they'll go, hey, remember when Dad did the it's that woke the whole house up? You're like, yeah, well, I've learned no more, can't go in that room. Not only am I not welcome on the management level.
17: Yes.
20: I now have to have designated farting areas on the employees level because, unfortunately, the noise travels.
17: The reverberation. Incredible.
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2: Played golf yesterday.
3: Yep.
2: And Jacko was best on ground.
3: We did play. Yes, we all had a great day out.
4: And Jack was, I mean, if keeping score is the thing you do when you just go out for a nice day with your friends, then well done, Jack.
2: Well, it seemed to be important.

0: golf.
1: Yep.
0: You borrow my brother's clubs.
1: Yeah.
0: My old set.
1: Is that why
0: clubs.
1: They feel so weird?
0: And that's been a nice little thing that we do.
1: That's been nice.
0: They seem to be the nice specs. You've enjoyed borrowing the clubs?
1: Well, I can't say they've... I've tried my hardest with them, but I can't say they've exactly held up the end of the bargain.
0: Yeah. So last time we did this was December.
1: Yeah.
0: And then I had to go back around and grab the clubs from Cammy.
1: Yeah, right. I thought these were just a spare set you had at your house.
0: No, no.
1: These I didn't know these are Cam's clubs.
0: These are Cam's clubs.
1: Yeah, right.
0: Yeah. And it was when Cam was grabbing the clubs for me, and he didn't get to play as much as we do.
1: Yeah.
0: In fact, hadn't played since you last used them.
1: Maybe I should just...
0: Yeah. And that's when Cam discovered the sandwich from November in the bag.
1: A sandwich?
0: Not a
1: sorry, I thought you said a sand wedge.
0: Yeah. No.
1: Very confused. This is a very golf-specific confusion because that a sand wedge is a golf club that isn't in that set.
0: No.
1: It's a 60-degree wedge, which I had to borrow yours all day yesterday, Jack. And I was like, there was a sandwich in the bag?
0: No, a sandwich. A chicken and avocado wrap.
1: He found my present.
0: He joins us now. Cam, ahoy to you, mate.
2: G'day.
1: Ahoy, yes. Good, mate.
0: Talk us through, because it ended a riddle for you and the family, didn't it? You guys have been trying to discover a smell and work it out, a new house you've bought for some time. Talk us through how that's been at the house.
2: We've moved to our house about 6 months ago, and then we've just been setting up our office and getting rid of some chairs and stuff, and then I bought a new desk chair, which is sort of leathery or pleathery sort of thing, and there was a bit of a smell that sort of started to stink in the room, and I thought it was maybe the chair, and so we aired that for a little bit, and then the smell sort of kept on wafting, and then, I thought there might have been a dead possum in the wall or underneath the house, we're about to get some people to have a look at, and he's been rolling with the air conditioning, all the windows open and the heating on to try and air the place out. Quite haven't been able to.
1: Quite the climate impact.
2: Get to the bottom of it. Yeah.
0: So when I said I'm picking up the bag, Cam said, I said, just check if there's some balls in there. And that's when you discovered a chicken and avocado wrap. Now,
1: from memory, half a wrap?
2: Yes, half a wrap. It had actually turned to liquid by the time I pulled it out of the bag.
1: They'll do that. They will do that with a few months in the summer heat. I vaguely remember, when we played in December, going through that wrap and it was
0: big.
1: They're big. Mm-hmm. And it was a bit heavy on the mayo and it was sort of squirting everywhere. And I thought, this isn't helping. It's a bit slippery. I have hard enough time with the clubs as it is. I don't want slippery hands. So, yes, I do have a vague memory of shelving that.
0: Yes.
1: Mm.
0: So it's been a bit of a catastrophe for Cammy and his family.
1: Yep.
0: And I was chatting to Cam about it, saying, thanks for cleaning out the bag. Thanks for bringing it over. It seemed to me only fair that Cam should get 20 minutes to hide a sandwich in your house as a chance to kind of make good.
1: But I know it's in there. Do I get to know when it's in there?
0: Yes, Cam and I will fly up to Sydney.
1: Yeah. Bearing in mind, I live with two people, and a hint, Zoe's not one of them, who do play this game with me a lot, even not knowing about the crimes I've committed to Cam. And they like to play it with apples that have had two bites out of them, or a cup of mango pieces. And I play this game a lot with a half-drunk up-and-go that often is hidden between the couch cushions. Mm. Oh, yeah.
0: Yeah.
1: People like it as a complete breakfast, but it can go off if left unattended.
0: We were just asking whether do you think that'd be
1: fair? That is fair. Mm-hmm. But Cam, bearing in mind too, that you got to look at, I think what I was thinking, you know how in some, there are in different religions, and I don't want to get this incorrect here, but you know, you often see like a shrine and there'll be offerings for the shrine, like fruit and flowers and stuff. I think it was an offering to the golf gods to go, hey, you're obviously angry at me. I've obviously done something to displease you. Yeah. What if I fed you half a wrap? And I left it in here, and would that please the gods? And then would they smile more fondly upon me to stop three putting?
0: How about this then? When Cam next goes and plays, if he has a good round, the offering has worked, and he doesn't get to fly to your house to put a sandwich in there. If he has a poor round, the offering hasn't worked, and then we can organise travel.
1: I like this, but I'm going to go one. I'm going to make you an offer one fairer.
0: Okay.
1: don't tell me when the sandwich

0: there.
1: I think that has to be the fairest.
2: Well, it's already an advantage to you, Hayne, because Cam didn't know what he was dealing with. Whereas as soon as you smell the smell, you can go, that's a sandwich.
3: Okay. Something's here. Yeah.
4: Okay. So if I get in touch with, well, Zoe's not going to want a sandwich in the house. I'll work out how to
1: this is my offering to you. Run it past Zoe, and if she's cool with it.
3: Sure.
1: Yeah. No worries, guys. Yeah. Come and leave a raw, just come and leave a fish somewhere in the house if Zoe's cool with it.
4: No, let's see. Okay. Sorry, Camma. Sorry.
1: Thank you for the clubs.
4: Something's a bit wrong with your driver.
5: They keep flooding in, and so we continue our commitment, Ham, to be a source of moves that are powerful, that give you a heightened advantage in social situations. Let's jump into them. I'll kick it off with Harry.
1: Can I actually, before we kick it off, I thought of one the other night.
5: Oh, have you tried it yet?
1: Well, no, because it would have meant not marriage problems, but certainly less of a warm reception than I would hope for at the end of a long day. Mm-hmm. Zoe and I were at a ball, like a charity night, mm-hmm. and there's a lot of seeing people who you might have met once a long time.
5: Yes.
1: You know, name stuff.
5: Who then go, we should catch up.
1: Yeah, and okay. So you know the move, like let's say I'm talking to you, Jack. Andy comes over, and I know I've met Andy before, but I can't remember his name. So I'll go, oh, sorry, this is Jack. Have you met Jack?
5: Yes.
1: And you just hope in that gap that you two introduce.
5: And I go, oh, Andy. Yeah. And then you go, and you try and say Andy just as quick as you can.
1: And you go, yeah, Andy, sorry, I thought you met Jack. And you just, usually we all sort of know what's going on. We just pretend that the introducer has forgotten that this is a two name. So, you know, we go, have you met my wife? Have you met Zoe before? Like, oh, you know, I'm Carolyn. Oh, yeah, great. Yes. Just like, yes, well, I can't remember. Do we do two names here or what?
5: Yeah, that's
1: you never pull it off, but it's always worth a try. Zoe did that to me. She's like, oh, and do you know my husband Hamish? And, you know, we did it and exchanged names. But I said to her later, I was like, what would you have done if I went, sorry, I think my wife's forgotten your name. I'm Hamish.
5: That would have worked. Otherwise, I don't think so. But honey, but what's his name?
1: I was like, next time that happens, Andy, and you're like, have you met Hamish? I think Andy's forgotten your name. I'm Hamish. Good to meet you. But I then must remember that person's name because you will get me back on me.
2: He's got a much better chance of getting you than the other way around.
5: Jump into Harry's. Okay, hit us at hamishandy.com if you have any power moves. He says, I am in a job where I'm required to send PDF scans of completed checklists to our main office. I know the company doesn't have the full Adobe Acrobat suite with the rotation function. So when I scan the checklists, I ensure they're upside down. So when they receive them, they're going to have to turn their heads upside down or the device they're looking at upside down to read the checklist.
1: I mean, love it. I wasn't aware that rotate would be such an expensive feature for Adobe.
5: I didn't think.
1: What is that?
5: You'd assume that
1: your phone does it for free.
5: Most entry level things would be rotate.
1: Good on him for knowing that that's a feature. All mine today. Mm. I've got a bit of a theme, but they all tickled my fancy. They're all kind of meeting related. Mm, yep. Work meeting comes from Matt. Hoi boys, quick corporate power move. When you need to float a new idea in a meeting, caveat it with, now I've spoken to many of you privately and consensus is this is a good idea. Then twofold power leaves everyone feeling like they weren't important enough to be consulted and that going against the idea would be controversial. Really good.
5: Really good. I had one during the week where Jane, who's Darcy's wife,
1: of course, provides us with the Darcy under the microscope fodder.
5: Yes, she was in a meeting, and I asked her a direct question, and then realised immediately she didn't know the answer, and she did this. She goes, "Well, you know what? I don't want to step on Tom's toes on this one. So, Tom, can you answer this?" Good. And then Tom's looking at me, going, "I have no idea what she's talking about." But it was a
1: have
5: sweet
1: your toes, though, Tom. Not stepped on.
5: This one came from Ben. Power move. Simple one. For those who know someone or have a friend that rides a motorbike,
1: mm-hmm.
5: when around others, call it a motor bicycle. Technically correct, but way less cool.
4: Still riding that motor bicycle?
1: It makes it sound like the before e-bikes, you'd occasionally have one person in the neighbourhood who put like a lawnmower engine on their bicycle. This comes from James. Power move in the workplace. When wrapping up a Zoom call, pick someone at random and ask them to, quote, give the final words.
4: Like it.
1: Bonus points if their participation in the discussion was low.
5: Pierre writes this. Ahoy. I think you'll cotton on where Pierre's going with this, but I think it's a great one. Simple power move here. When you're walking with another person up multiple flights of stairs or hiking a steep hill.
1: Okay.
5: Just before you start the climb, ask the target an open-ended question about their life or work. Then continue to ask small questions while they do all the talking. While they have to answer, make sure you try and breathe as smooth as possible. Giving the impression they are unfit.
0: We're taking a quick break, but we'll continue this episode of the Hamish and Andy podcast next.
3: Southwest's hit. Gary and Tommy.
6: So I'm just going to draw a number, and you've got to guess what the number is based on the pen strokes you hear. Are you ready to listen, Gary?
7: Yeah. Okay. 411.
6: It was 111.
7: Oh, damn
6: it. You won $111, but you won nada, which means there's cash on the line. We'll play again tomorrow.
0: Gary and Tommy.
7: Only
6: on here.
7: On here. Yeah.
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1: The Southwest's here.
2: It's been 2 weeks since Golden Day. Didn't really touch on it last week.
3: Probably still in a bit of a buzz from last week, but now a chance to get our head around it.
2: Credit card has been safely secure again, as in out of your hands, but also the walls are back up.
3: Here's what I wanted to talk to you about the credit card. I mean, people would have followed along with Golden Day and knew that I had about $70,000 to spend on that credit card. And I should point out, I know 70,000, people hear 70 grand and go, that's such a huge amount of money. And it is. We are giving it away. I should point out, I think there was a few, like sometimes in Instagram comments, people are like, oh, this, you know, it must be nice. They're like, yeah, it must be nice for you guys. This is $70,000 of prizes.
2: Yeah.
3: It's not.
2: 75, I think we end up going.
3: Did we say 75? Yeah. It's not federal money.
2: No.
3: It was going somewhere else and we seized it spend on elaborate prizes.
2: There's not a kindergarten that's not getting a playground update.
3: That's still on Charmers, whether they are or they aren't.
2: Yeah, because of our 75 grand, no.
3: Here's the interesting thing. It all happened so quick, and this is the first thing I want to just flag in the spirit of honesty. It all happened so fast, and there's also some follow-up logistics with things. Like sometimes there was something we saw. There's one big item in particular.
2: Yep.
3: I was like, okay, mate, it didn't really have a credit card option. So, yes, it has to be purchased, and we're going through the process of purchasing that at the moment, but the figure you see on that account on your phone is not the total number.
2: What do you mean?
3: I suppose this is a two-part question to you. Number one, are you happy with how things went?
2: Well, yeah, things are arriving at Marshy's studio. You guys left the address for Marshy, so he's sitting there cutting
3: storage is an issue.
2: Cutting out packages of music with like boxes all around him. So we have to sort that out.
3: Well, do you remember when we did the World's Tallest Hat at Hogs' warehouse?
2: Yes.
3: I couldn't help but notice there was so much space there.
2: Yep.
3: We're going to talk to Hogs and go, can we use your warehouse? Can we use a corner?
2: Is there an item that big?
3: There are two items that I would say will come in a box, actually three, that are about the size of a skip or a street sweeper.
2: Wow.
3: That's too big for Marshy's office.
2: Would you want to
3: follow off?
2: That seems like a hassle, like when
3: you want
2: the golf cart.
3: You want them. Just to follow up on my first question, so you're happy with it?
2: That's great. Very happy.
3: In the frenzy, you'll know that tight accounting and the word frenzy don't go hand in hand.
2: Oh, you've overspent.
3: It's possible we crept into the 80s. My second question for you is, how's that sponsor going? Because I would love, I don't think it would be too hard to hide $6,000 or $7,000 we may have squeaked over.
2: Yes.
3: I don't think it'd be too hard to hide that in a sponsorship check.
2: Yeah, we'll just put it in beverages or
3: sundries.
2: Taxis and beverages.
3: Sundries.
2: So, yeah, okay, sponsors hasn't come forward yet.
3: Yep.
2: So, like, as we said, we'll talk about this now, but we probably will then, it'll lie dormant until a sponsor comes and says, we'll do it.
3: That was my other question. Do you feel okay with us actually, I'm requesting a pause. I know you're still hunting for a sponsor and this will help you, but the most premium item, the thing I'm most excited about, it is coming from a faraway
2: land
3: kingdom.
4: Is this the thing the size of a car or something else?
3: This is about, this is about the size of a skip.
2: Okay.
3: Right. And you want it.
2: It's bigger than a car.
3: Is it?
2: A skip's bigger than a car, isn't it?
3: Imagine a car came in a box with polystyrene wrapping and stuff on it.
2: Right.
3: That box would be very big. That'd be a shipping container. Smaller than a shipping container.
2: Okay.
3: About the size of a skip. This prize is the jewel in the crown.
2: It'll be the master prize at the end of the game.
3: Yeah.
2: Well, this is where I would like us to narrow in on because sponsors are asking, what are we sponsoring? And I'm like, we're not quite sure yet. So it's hard for them just to sign off on something. Well, but there will be a game show.
3: It's a game show where all the prizes will be given away to listeners. Mm. The audience will just be full of listeners. It'll be the hottest ticket in town.
2: Yes.
3: Because I think it's going to be, let's say there's 100 people in the audience.
2: Yep. I think we should go for more, but yeah.
3: You're going to be let's say there's 200 people in the audience. I reckon it'll be a 1 in 5 shot to get something.
2: Yeah, that again doesn't tell the sponsor what the show is.
3: Again,
2: you just said it's the biggest ticket in town was something you mentioned.
3: Yep.
2: Again, we need to give a bit more substance. So can I run a few things by you? First up.
3: I'm just saying let me finish. The big item, size of a skip, 4 months away.
2: Wow. Okay.
3: Some customization has to happen. Then it goes through a factory. Then it gets here. Very worth it.
2: Okay. Well, that gives us a timeline. So we're looking more like October, November.
3: Just bump it a bit,
2: yeah.
3: Because I think, like, I could show a picture of this thing.
2: Yep.
4: But I think no, it's not the same. On Price is Right, they always have the thing there.
3: Don't go, yep. It's a jet ski. Yeah. And then the thing turns around and it's a picture of a jet ski. And yep. We've got Barry here from the Kawasaki factory. Barry, tell us about jet ski. Oh, mate, we're putting it through. You're going to love it.
2: Yep.
3: Big seat. Good engine.
4: Yeah.
2: We're just
4: yeah,
2: not the same. It's the same way as a lot of your family members give you a Christmas present with something just printed out on A4 piece of paper.
3: Oh, ten nights of babysitting.
2: Yeah. Okay, first one, name. We start out with Bitcoin Blitz, and then we thought we were going urging back into the Price is Correct.
3: I think Price is Correct makes the most sense.
2: So the show will be kind of in that feel, but not exactly like that, so we avoid any copyright issues.
3: We don't want to get sued, but I do think we want to play a series of, with all due respect to Larry Emder and the gang, kind of shitty games to win the prizes.
2: Yep.
3: Is it going to be about price guessing? Well, I mean, the whole thing about Price is Right was guessing the price of the kettle correctly.
2: Yes.
3: I didn't actually. I'm just more thinking like the yodeling game and the putting and all
4: But they were all just different versions of Guess the Price.
3: Yeah, they were, weren't they?
4: I mean, like even the yodeling was Guess the Price.
2: And then basically the yodeler who went up the mountain represented how close you were to the prize
3: or you fell off the edge. Or you fell over the edge.
2: Yes, yes.
3: So I didn't record. I think Carly did. I'm just saying, I didn't really write down the prices of anything. That's how we ended up squeaking a bit over the budget.
4: Yeah, Carly's saying she's got them.
2: And okay, I've got the bank statement.
3: That just only occurred to me after the fact. Do we need to know the prices of these things?
2: Well, here's the thing. Vaughan, for instance, has written in.
3: Yep.
2: He said, touching base with regards to the prize distribution system, that is your area.
3: What do you mean?
2: The showcase and how we present the prizes.
3: Yeah, but I'm not sending them out.
2: No. As in, like, on the day during the game.
3: Screams of logistics. I'm not doing that.
2: He said, I know you guys are debating whether it's a Wheel of Fortune style.
3: Yep. Oh, showcase where you...
2: Where there's a showcase and then the contestants pick what they want.
4: Oh, good question.
2: Or is it more Price is Right style where the prize is nominated for you?
3: I think it's a mixture of both because let's just say, for example, this isn't in there, but, you know, something comes up, but it's like those boots that squirt out water that you can fly around in.
2: Yes.
3: Right, whatever they're called. And yeah, you see him down at the
2: on lakes and stuff.
4: Yeah, jet boots or something.
3: Jet boots or something. Again, that's not one of the prizes, but it wouldn't shock you to find out something like that was.
2: Yeah.
3: So let's just say that comes up. If you're there but you would prefer something else awesome, you don't want to be forced to win the hover boots. Wouldn't you rather the chance to win the thing you want the most?
2: So you think it's more showcase and people go through and pick.
3: Well,
2: less exciting though, because every round they go, what are we playing for? And then you wanted a rotating like system where you can come around.
3: Yeah,
2: and go,
3: that's right. So it's hover boots.
2: It's hover, which I think is exciting. We'll come back to that. But these are the things we have to think about. This is from Ben Benson. His name is from Sweden, SS.
3: Okay. I was going to say fake name, but possible from Sweden.
2: He said, you've had so many great games over previous years of radio and podcasts. Will any of those feature in the People's Game Show? For instance, Am I Naked?
3: Oh, yeah.
2: The Duping Game.
3: Also good.
2: Friends Galore. We had that game where we brought someone in and with listeners said, is it their dad or is it a stranger? Stranger or dad? Would we play any of those games that are signature games to our show for the chance for people to win?
3: Can you imagine someone playing Random John for Hover Boots?
4: Yeah. and Stranger or Dad in studio makes a lot of sense.
2: Much better than the radio.
4: Yeah, the radio
2: version was really visual. We had to spend half that segment describing what the dad looked like.
3: It was one of the more visual things you can do that really relies on every now and again when we remember it's an audio format to say things like, trust us.
2: Yes.
3: They look really similar.
2: So say, Am I Naked?
3: Yeah.
2: Will we have some behind a sheet
3: or even just seeing their neck, like someone behind the board and their chin's over and you have to go, are they naked?
2: Yeah.
3: And because this is like not, we're not filming this for TV.
2: No.
3: YouTube at best.
2: Yeah.
3: Drop the board. Let's see this nudist.
2: There you go. So that's a possibility.
3: Yeah. Great.
2: I like the idea of that as we build this show.
3: And then everyone's a winner.
2: Yeah. Finally, Jack. How are you going with the jingle?
4: Well, I couldn't. So the instructions were...
3: What a surprise. The first line is, this is why it hasn't
4: happened. Well, you can't... The show only just got named 5 minutes ago. What was I going to do?
3: Two versions.
4: No. That's unrealistic.
3: That number's far too high.
2: So we have this one sent in. Bear in mind, you are tendering this. This one has already been sent in for Bitcoin Blitz. But to give you an idea of what you're up against,
4: okay,
2: this came in from a couple that are in the music industry. Hey,

0: coin blitz.
1: Jeez, that's good, Jack.
2: It's, I mean, it is
1: probably AI, but still very good.
2: No, they guaranteed it wasn't AI and then listed their credentials as musical performers
1: take
2: and recorders.
1: Back. Yeah, take it back.
2: Which they could have put in.
1: Yeah, that could have also been the prompt to go, give me a guaranteed that convinces humans.
2: I did believe them. We don't want AI ones. We want people legitimately submitting to tender.
3: But see, that's exactly what I was talking about. Now they've done all that work and you've gone and changed the name of the show from Bitcoin Blitz to The Price is Correct. So what a waste of their time.
1: But that's showbiz, mate.
2: They'll be able to update.
1: So break fast, move things and break fast. Things break everything, move fast, whatever the slogan is.
2: Okay, so you will tender yours though eventually?
3: Yes. Yep. Next month.
2: Okay.
1: That was a great insight into your head. Next week. Internally, he just went, what are you doing? What are you doing? Don't ruin the week. We're enjoying unemployment. Give us a month.
2: Okay, 1 month's time from now. Everyone else get your submissions in as well.
1: And will you,
2: the tendering system.
1: The good thing about this game show is it's full of prizes you want to win.
2: Hmm.
1: Let's not forget that most game shows, it's like crockery, a kettle, a jaffle iron.
3: Encyclopedias. Yeah.
1: Until maybe you get a shot at a car.
2: Yeah.
1: That was the whole game show world. Hmm. This is, I promise you, wall to wall. And I asked my wife before I did it too. I was like, honey, unlimited. Like, we're about to go crazy with this credit card. What would women want?
2: Yeah.
1: And she gave me a list of the stuff that she would buy, you know, if she was just, like, recklessly spending.
2: Beck was so jealous of you.
1: Yeah.
2: She said it would have been the best day. All right. Well, there are things to think about. Well, we've got months now.
1: Jack,
2: the
1: you
2: next
1: have
2: time,
1: a month.
2: You've got a month. Next time we'll speak about this is a month. But we'll do some work in the background to try and get the formation of the show.
1: Mm.
2: And we'll try and get a sponsor.
1: We will.
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1: Hey guys, it's Brit and Laura here from Life Uncut Podcast. 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
2: File your feet. 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
1: Southwest's Hit.
15: Ahoy to my pediculus humanus capitus.
16: Oh, you did all three at once.
15: No, that's just one.
17: How dare you reference my humanus? It's actually pronounced huge.
15: No, ahoy to my pediculus humanus humanus.
16: That's Chad.
18: Double the humanus. Great.
15: Yeah. And
17: insane
15: I
17: in the humanus.
15: Am the thyrus pubis.
17: Well, I mean, I think we're all hanging around the huge anus.
15: Oh, in the pelvis?
17: You say we're like tendons or bones or something around the pelvis?
15: I would say Jack probably hasn't encountered this yet, but you having young kids would have encountered at some point.
18: Oh, vasectomy.
15: No.
18: Like where the tubes.
15: No, the kids have it. The kids have it.
17: The
15: kids have it.
17: Don't give kids for second.
15: Ridiculous humanity.
17: Unless they've been very naughty. You threaten it, but you never follow through.
15: You never follow through. Ridiculous humanus capitis.
17: Kids have it.
15: Capitis.
18: Yeah.
15: Yeah.
18: Like, right. And you're miming putting a cap on.
15: Yeah.
17: So it's something on your head.
15: Yeah.
17: Is it the soft, the fontanelle's the soft part of the skull? Is it something
15: It's something that if you find out you've got it in the classroom...
18: Lice. We're different types of lice, and I bet it's because Liza had head lice herself last week.
17: She's borrowing from her real life.
15: Yes.
0: Oh, God, we've had lice many times.
15: You are Capitus being head lice, humanus, that's body lice. And I'm thyrus pubis, which are...
0: Pubis lice.
15: The other lice.
0: up late lice.
15: Pubis lice. Yes, they were the three main types of lice that you can encounter.
17: Could a head lice ever go for a bold run and go down to the pubis, do a bit of a Leroy Jenkins? For a huge run. Where are you going? I'm going down the face.
15: See Edmund Hillary.
17: You're mad.
0: Yeah, a reverse Hillary. A descent. A famous descent.
17: I'm heading. I hear there's a promised land of tighter, curlier hair than this.
15: No, I think
17: you'll never be back. I don't want to be back.
15: I think they're different species.
17: It wouldn't know what to do down there.
15: No, I don't think it would survive. Kind of like if a tiger said, I want to go to the bottom of the ocean.
17: Yeah.
15: Yeah, I don't think
17: it has to adapt. You can't do it in one generation.
15: Yeah.
17: Wild. Yeah. Good news, though, as a PSA, Jake, have you had lice yet?
18: We haven't hit lice, no.
17: Usually longer hair is tougher.
18: Well, Gordy must be trying to stop himself from getting lice. Just this morning, I left my clippers out and he shaved a bald spot in his head.
17: Smart.
18: 10 minutes before I left for the podcast.
17: That's a cool look.
15: Yeah.
17: But it's not as bad as it used to be, because now it used to be like a 7-day arduous thing, but now there are foams and stuff that'll knock it out in one.
15: Yeah. Mm. You just I think it's like a 15 minutes in your hair
18: and when we were kids was the tight comb. With very, very little space.
15: You still do the comb?
17: I think you do still use the tight comb.
15: I had experienced this, not my hair, but hair close to me.
17: Oh, your pubis. No,
15: in the fairy. I don't want to do what you did, Jack, and just out lice people. But yes, you do the treatment, and then you comb it out, and you see them all in the tight comb. You see all the lice.
17: Eggs.
15: Yeah.
17: Was this a pubis combing you had to do on your dad?
15: Nah, capitalist.
17: Pure capitalist.
15: Yes.
17: Would love to.
15: Yeah.
17: There wasn't. Love to go to the chemist and go, need the lice comb and I'll need the. Here it is. I need the pubis one. It's the same comb.
18: I shouldn't have said.
15: Oh, we want to also to Kate, who went to hamishnandy.com. She's an Aussie living in Canada, to upload what she's been up to.
5: Ahoy, SP birthday boy and number 6, little boy weasel. Kate here from Vancouver, Canada. I'm also getting married this year, Andy. Congratulations. Wanted to let you guys know that there will be a nod to the podcast at our wedding. A little bit of an accident. We're having welcome drinks on the Friday night. And when we made our website, it was the same time as you guys created the world's tallest hat. Congratulations. As a joke, my fiancé put dress code, wear your tallest hat. And then we forgot about it. And now a month out from our wedding, we're getting photos and questions. Is this hat tall enough? Is this what you mean by wear your tallest hat? Over 60% of our guests are Canadian and they don't really know what's going on, but they're leaning in. So we're going to have a tall hat party in the podcast honor with no one really knowing what it means. I love that they've lent in, so we'll keep you guys updated with some photos.
17: Please.
5: Anyway, love the podcast. Thanks for being my dose of home over the last 8 years while I lived here. Keep up the good work.
15: Kate, tremendous. And another good idea for a wedding that I'm sure Beck will poo-poo.
17: I know. Which is so traditional.
15: Which brings us to the matter at hand, Ham. We've got to jump into this because earlier today... We got together with all the groomsmen. So it was yourself, Hogs, Cam, my brother, to basically do a rehearsal of what we are hoping will be a feature at the wedding.
17: The very special moment of the passing of the rings, the chipping of the rings, which is a really special moment for weddings that are brave enough to do this ceremony.
15: You were hoping to get a little box made up so rings can go in, which is exactly the same as a ball. Yep. Hogs would be doing the chipping.
17: A small golf ball.
15: Yep. Cam, my brother, the best man, would do the catching, and then we'd present the rings in this recreation, which we'll send to Beck. And then we'll get her live after you've heard what it went down.
17: Yep.
15: You played the celebrant just so you could kind of direct traffic and you'll pass that script on to.
17: The idea being that your celebrant for the day can just look at this video or listen to this audio and go,
0: great, word for word, please just do this. We made a decision, obviously, to go, obviously, you know, if we show the version where Beck's getting kneecapped and her dad's getting one in between the eyes, like, that's, it's going to be hard to get across the line. That's not going to happen.
15: No, we've worked it out.
0: There's just no need for her to see that. So we made the call to go, let's send Beck now, which I believe she's got a couple of minutes ago.
15: Yep.
0: A best case scenario edit.
15: Yep.
0: Of the video.
15: And we cut it like a wedding video. So it does look beautiful. There's some beautiful slow-mo overlay with the celibates, which is with celebrants' words echoing over the top.
0: Not the celibate. We don't know, actually. You might have a celibate celebrant. We don't know. I go this morning when Zoe goes, you know, what are you doing today? And I was like, oh, we're actually going to do the chipping ceremony rehearsal.
15: Yeah.
0: Zoe goes, God, she's not going to want this. And I was like, you don't even know. How dare you?
15: Yeah.
0: You haven't, it hasn't even happened yet. Yeah. You haven't seen the video. Please don't write it off before you see the video.
15: Yes.
0: And I think, let's just hope that Beck's open-minded when she sees this and feels the power and the very respectful power of that ceremony.
15: Mm. Well, I've just got the double blue tick that she's seen it on the WhatsApp we've sent her. She joins us now. Hey, Becca.
19: I am so confused.
15: By what?
0: And gusto to you.
15: Yeah.
0: Good
19: hello,
0: to have
19: sorry,
0: you.
19: Hello.
15: Hello, hello, hello.
0: Hi, Beck. What? Good to have you on. Have you watched the video?
19: I have. And I guess I'm confused because Jack's not in it.
15: Yeah. No, well, he's not. He wasn't required.
0: Yeah. He was the medical runner in case something went wrong and he could run out and administer very quick, discreet first aid.
15: Yes. Well, what else was confusing?
18: But I love that you cared that I was not part of the ceremony, Beck. That makes me feel
19: well,
18: good
19: Well, I thought
18: myself.
19: that was what you were wanting. You were wanting Jack to be the flower ring bearer.
0: Oh, yeah. That was one of the other ideas where Jack was going to be the flower boy, but we thought that was silly. And now this was the ceremony of Hogs. So remember, the rings are in the golf ball and Hogs chips them to Cam.
19: Yeah. Yes.
0: So don't worry about Jack. What did you think of the chipping of the rings ceremony? Why don't we start with the pros?
19: I did notice that you put in Harry Styles, which you may have thought might have got it across the line.
0: He won't be there on the day. No, that was just in standing because I was playing the celebrant in this version, but on the day, Harry Styles won't be there and I'll be where he was standing.
19: I mean, yeah. All right. Okay. Yeah, I don't think there were no pros.
15: Okay. But were there no cons?
18: So like,
19: were there somehow there were plenty even of cons.
0: Less than okay, cons? Okay, no, okay. That's what, not true.
15: Why?
0: But...
15: Why?
19: Just it's not like Hogs is not chipping our wedding rings down the aisle.
0: Do you want me to chip them?
19: No.
15: Okay, so
19: no one is chipping.
0: Now I'm confused.
15: Yeah.
0: How the hell are the rings going to get
15: chipped if Hogs or Haim doesn't do it?
0: Andy can't chip them. He's got to be up there with you.
15: And I wouldn't trust him.
0: And we don't even know if this celebrant can chip.
19: It's just not happening. I don't, like, it's not happening. Also, like, where did you shoot that?
15: So the basketball court for some reason.
19: You really didn't make a very good case.
0: You're looking at the wrong stuff. You're looking at Harry Styles in the basketball court.
15: Yeah.
0: Of course, those things are not going to be there on the day. Beck, I suppose what you're saying, even though this doesn't make a lot of sense to my ears, is are you saying you didn't like the feel of it?
19: Like, Andy keeps on telling me I need to stop using this word, but hated the feel of it. Hated the feel.
15: Okay. How much was it the basketball court that was contributing to the hate? Because remember, we're not going to be on a basketball court.
19: It was the chipping of the rings.
15: Damn it.
19: That was my number one. Also, really offended that you guys put a wig and a veil on a St Kilda footballer.
0: Again.
19: Who was that?
15: Nick Riewoldt.
0: Nick Riewoldt. Again, you just...
15: Can you look at the things that you've not seen the forest and the trees here. Not going to be there. You are going to be there.
0: And you're going to look way better than him.
19: Not if you're chipping rings down the aisle.
0: Oh, okay. It's an ultimatum, Andy. So you're saying we can keep the chipping of the rings, but not with the current bride.
15: Beck, I would prefer to have you as a bride.
0: Oh, what a...
19: Nah, take Nick Riewoldt.
15: No.
0: I don't
19: you
0: want
19: can take that. Nick Riewoldt.
15: I'm hearing you loud and clear. We put a lot of effort into that, so...
19: I can tell.
15: That's all right.
0: So what is going to happen? Just Cam
17: has them in a pocket.
15: Yeah, how does Cam get them?
19: What, I don't know. What normally happens in weddings?
17: Chippy. Okay, what about this, Beck? Just for our own amusement,
15: yeah.
17: Before the ceremony, because we'll all probably be in a hotel or something somewhere, yeah. Can we chip them in the hotel room to each other? And then Cam puts them in his pocket.
19: Go for
17: pocket.
19: It. Go
17: and can
19: for
17: they
19: it.
17: Still come out of the ball-shaped box on the night?
19: No. They'll come out of a regular ring box.
17: Okay.
19: Private chipping, I don't want to see any of it, and I don't want any guests seeing any of it.
15: Okay, that was the other question I had.
19: All right. Yeah. I know how your brain works. That's right.
15: Thanks, darling. Thanks. Appreciate it.
17: Oh, by the way, Beck, get Andy to show you the full version.
15: Yeah.
17: Now that you've made your call, there was one version where Hogs chipped the ball into your knees.
15: Yeah.
17: And then the next one bounced off the backboard and hit your dad in the head.
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1: The Southwest's here.
2: Gentlemen, I want to update you on an investigation, by which I mean inform you I'm launching it.
3: So you've done no work yet.
2: Andy, I don't like your tone. May I start by saying that?
3: Yes.
2: But you're correct.
3: Yes.
2: I have done precursory work, mm-hmm. but then I thought I'm going to bring this to you guys because
3: It's a joint investigation.
2: A three-way investigation.
3: Right.
2: It refers to something that I remember from primary school. We all went to primary school in Victoria. Mm-hmm. So, and it's only since living in Sydney for the last couple of years, and I raised this a couple of days ago, but it occurs to me that, like, I haven't found anyone in New South Wales that had this experience.
3: Mm-hmm. Right.
2: And there are New South Wales, Victoria differences. Like, we would have played Tiggy growing up. Mm-hmm. That's just like,
4: they don't play Tiggy, have you?
2: Tip.
4: Hit. Yuck.
2: Is this it? Yeah, wrong.
3: Yeah.
2: Wrong.
3: No, that's not right. Game of tip.
2: Yeah. Here's my question to you. Do you guys remember playing bat tennis mm-hmm. at primary school?
3: Yes.
2: Mm-hmm. What's your my recollection of bat tennis? Because the other day I was talking to someone that's like into paddle, which is big now, and there's pickleball. And
3: it's just a very small version of paddle is bat tennis.
2: Well, pickleball is huge. Like, it's sweeping America, it's sweeping the world. It's a fun sport. But I go, hang on, I think we played this at primary school.
3: Yep.
2: And why did it die out? We had bat tennis, which was with a tennis ball, which is not the same as pickleball, but with a tennis ball and the bat that you would use for totem tennis, which is the tennis ball on a stick that swings around.
3: Ours were even less advanced than that, our bats.
4: Ours were just wooden planks.
2: No, yeah. See, we used these bats at school, and they had them at school. Like, so it looked like a small plastic tennis racket with strings.
3: Yeah, I know
2: they were plastic strings.
3: I know that one.
2: Yeah, and it was like a mold.
3: Power out of that.
2: You get some power out of it.
3: Ours was a plastic, like there was no crosses in it, so there was no bend in it. Literally a paddle. It was rectangular, kind of thing that you would put a pizza on.
2: Yeah.
3: And to take out to serve to people.
2: Yeah.
4: Yeah. Ours was like that, except it would. Ours was like a chopping board.
2: Okay.
4: Yeah.
2: All right.
4: Thin chopping board.
2: And that sounds like a bit of a must be nice at my primary school. Yes. But I mean, it was a public school. The courts were on a slope.
3: Mm.
2: Like all courts at public schools. I kind of think sometimes that's the public private school divide. Yeah. Certainly flat ground. Primary school.
3: Yeah.
2: It's like flat ground because it obviously costs so much to level a court.
4: Yeah. I agree.
2: Our basketball court was on a huge hill.
3: Yeah.
2: At primary school. And I can't remember if the goals went in perpendicular to the ground, so the goals were also leaning back, or if they went sort of straight up and down.
3: No, mine was straight up and down.
2: As the crow flies. So at one end, it was way higher to the ring, and at the other end, going downhill on the court, it was like lower to the ring.
3: We had the same with the footy field.
2: Yep.
3: And it's natural to have some kind of
2: contour,
3: but this was so drastic that you would say at the end of the half, great, we're going downhill next.
2: We don't have to do uphill sprints into the goal.
3: Which was definitely an advantage because any ball that spilled would just immediately end up going towards your goal.
2: Well, same with basketball.
3: I mean,
2: primary school. Like if a ball was loose, the chase was on. It would obviously roll. By the time it got to the other goal, it was going at like 50 k's an hour. And there was still like heaps of playground left that sometimes someone would be gone for minutes, like chasing the ball in the basketball court. So I remember the bat tennis courts, they were next to the basketball courts. There was a bit of an up and downhill, but they look like mini tennis courts. We had them painted on the asphalt.
3: They're slightly smaller, though, than a paddle tennis court.
2: Oh, yeah, much smaller. Yep. So I would say even probably smaller than what pickleball courts are now.
3: Yes.
2: But the interior was four square, and then it just kind of had another two rectangles on the end, like crept down to the surface line.
3: Yeah, like a tennis court.
2: And we would play over a plank of wood, which looked specially made. The planks of wood were kept in the gym, and when it was bat tennis time of the year, we would bring the planks out, and they would have special holders.
3: Yes.
2: And so the net was like knee height.
3: Yep.
2: And it essentially was pickleball.
3: Yes.
2: And I'm like, pickleball is now a global phenomenon. Mm. Like there are leagues and stuff in America and everyone's going nuts for it. And I was just like, we had this. I feel like in the 80s, certainly Melbourne-based, it seems, primary schools had the chance.
4: Yes. So they didn't have it across the country, bat tennis.
2: And then no one knows what I'm talking about in New South Wales.
4: Wow.
2: I'm talking about
4: I thought it was universal for Australian kids.
2: Sort of making the point. We were talking about pickleball and paddle and stuff. And I'm like, isn't it crazy that bat tennis kind of was this in the 80s? And we didn't, no one in Australia thought to monetize it.
4: Yeah.
2: And I was like, what are you talking about? And every time I try and explain bat tennis, they think I mean totem tennis. I'm like, no.
3: Not
2: it
3: a was singular pole.
2: It was a real
4: wood. It was a real sport.
2: We had bat tennis.

0: think he was a
1: two-time champ.
2: Well, if you were good in class, you would get to pick your piece of sporting equipment first.
1: Yep.
2: Bat, tennis. The bats and the access to the court were often picked first for recess or lunchtime. Yep.
1: And we had on those rackets we had, it was, if you had your own, it was a pretty big deal.
2: Wow. No, we wouldn't even dream of that.
1: That's how seriously our school took bat tennis.
2: Yeah.
1: People would get them for Christmas and birthdays.
2: So what's the investigation?
1: I guess I just felt like I was going crazy because people were like, I don't know this sport.
2: Mm.
1: Did anywhere else in the country, even when you Google it now, like the internet doesn't seem to know what you mean by bat tennis.
3: True, I've just never like been walking through a Rebel Sport and seen the bat tennis section.
1: It died out as a sport. Died out as a sport sometime after 1992.
2: Yes.
1: It just died.
2: Yeah.
1: So I guess my question is to the listeners, did you play bat tennis? This sport makes sense to you?
2: Mm-hmm.
1: Did Australia essentially miss a giant chance to monetize this sport? Could have been our biggest export.
2: Yep.
1: And we just let it slip and now pickleball's huge. Did it exist anywhere outside of Melbourne or was it a weird Melbourne-only sport?
2: Mm-hmm.
1: I mean, I'd love to get Mr. Bryant on.
2: He was very passionate about bat tennis.
1: Because I'm like,
2: well, that's in part my head, of your investigation.
1: In my head, literally, I'm like, we'd be about the same age now. But he would have also aged.
2: Get your emails in. I'm interested.
1: A little bit of a parenting update. Jack, this could be a little bit of an echo into your future.
2: Mm-hmm.
1: You know, we've mentioned before, we've both got little boys. Mine's a little older than yours. So sometimes maybe something pops up. You're like, oh, this could come up in Gordy's life.
2: Yeah.
3: I mean, Sonny's not feeling little anymore.
2: No.
3: You send me videos of him jamming on his drums and stuff. I'm like,
1: he's a little man.
3: Yeah, little man.
1: He's doing great. And in that vein, you know, it's fast. It goes quick.
2: Mm.
1: And he turned 12. And a little bit after his birthday, kind of called a family meeting and went, listen, I'm 12 years old now. You know, swearing in our household, you know, obviously the kids aren't allowed to swear. They love the concept of swearing.
3: Mm, yeah. Wait, so you're allowed to swear, but they're not?
1: We tried not to for a while, but that slipped. And I think a lot of families run this. Was like, guys, you can't swear.
2: Yeah.
1: To the kids, mum and dad do, but just sort of.
3: But you've got the experience because you did so long on radio where you have to train yourself not to be able to swear.
1: Yeah, and we don't swear on this podcast very much. Like, so you can do it, but it's not like, after the first few times where they catch you like swearing under your breath or something and they're like, oh, you just get a bit over that. You go, you know what? I can.
2: Yeah,
1: I'm not going to be, stop policing me.
2: Yes.
1: It's annoying. I can do it. Mum can do it. We're grown-ups. We kind of know how to do it appropriately.
2: Yeah, we know how to use it.
1: You explain to them the reason people don't swear is because depending on who hears it, that could be upsetting to them. It's not that you guys don't know the word. And early days we went music and like, you know, no worries.
3: Take out music or they're allowed to listen.
1: No, they've been, you just have a lot of.
2: If it comes up in a music. Oh, yeah.
1: A lot of songs with swear words in them.
2: Say lovey.
1: And especially as you get into the comedy song era, like a lot of, we listen to a lot of Auntie Donna and you just got to just.
2: Yeah, I played Tribute from Tenacious D.
1: They love Tenacious D. There's a couple you got to ride. You know what's coming up.
2: Yeah, and there's a few Mother Effins in there.
1: Yeah,
2: and
1: that's right. Mother Effins fine. But when it's like, you know, a couple of people that are Tenacious D fans, a couple of the deep cuts.
2: Yes.
1: Like, you know, you don't always have. Skip. That's fine. We'll come back to that song when you're older. Yes. So you learn how to ride the volume a little bit on that. But then day to day, they're hearing it, but they will never say it.
2: Mm.
1: They'll say sometimes for effect, if somebody wants to like repeat a funny song, you'd be like, can I have an F?
3: That's so polite.
1: And they'll be like, all right, it's for effect. Sure. Yes. You know, it's like an actor.
2: Yes.
1: You're like, okay, we have a rule here. There's a water slide park we like to go to sort of like a few hours out of Sydney. And there's a ride there that's a tunnel, a dark tunnel. And I just for the fun of it go, in the tunnel, we can swear.
3: That kind of makes sense. I don't know why, but that makes sense.
1: It makes me laugh so much to hear Rudy. She can't get him out fast enough. and knowing that you can combo them together.
2: Yeah. You'd hear some all odd combos, I'd imagine, because she tries to go through what she can remember.
1: Once you go, you can have whatever you want.
2: Yeah,
1: it's just out in 10 seconds.
2: Being at Sizzler and you're just like, God, I'm full. I'm sure I'll put a sausage in the chocolate mousse because I've got access to everything.
1: I don't want to go home. So Sonny comes to the family and goes, I think I'm old enough now at 12.

0: think I can have the S word.
1: Ooh.
0: I can use it responsibly.
2: And
0: I went, you know what? I said, well, because you're mature enough to bring that up and you've obviously thought about it, I agree. Yeah. Like, let's welcome.
3: Yeah.
0: Welcome. And he was like, all right, this is the shit.
1: Oh.
0: And I was like, yeah.
1: Yeah.
0: Well, that's me. We're at the dinner table. Like, until I trust you and you know, you got a great sense of what, you know, you can read the room. You know how to use it. He's like, yes. He is having a ball.
1: Right.
0: So he's having a ball.
1: Would you say he's overusing it?
0: No, but he's certainly enjoying finding times to use it.
1: Okay.
0: And then, so Rudy's there. Rue's 8.
1: Yeah.
0: And she put her hand and gone, well, can I have it? I was like, well, no, you're right. I mean, when you get to 12,
1: yes,
0: you can see Sonny. It's like a pen license. Yep. He's got a shit license. So you can say shit. And she goes, well, so what? I get nothing.
1: Yeah.
0: I said, well, yeah, that's, you got to wait till you're 12. She goes, give me the P word.
1: What's P?
0: Yes. So I'm like, you know what? It's not
3: it's even. It's harmless.
0: It's like, it's just soft. It's a very soft. So I'm like,
1: I didn't even know what you were talking about.
0: I was like, all right, you can have piss. And she's like, piss. There you go. If it's same rules as Sunny, you have to use it
1: appropriately.
0: We've got to see that you can handle it appropriately. It's okay. So Sunny goes at the table and he'll say something like, you know, oh, look, no offense, but this thing that, you know, was an absolute piece of shit.
1: Yeah.
0: Right? And then Bruce sitting there and she'll be like, that sounds like it would have pissed me off. How do I use a piss to agree with this shit? And we've since coined the phrase that it was a pissing good time. Just gotta get him away.
4: 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The Hamish and Andy podcast. And for more of the boys, search Hamish and Andy on Listener.
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23: Hey, on the way back from hockey, Monday night's 10 o'clock. I heard the lady is staying back.
24: Yes.
23: She's back on. She was giving
24: my favourite guy. I never know if this is... I'm always so conflicted because, you know, we are just taking another radio show and then, like, going... But you, as you pointed out last time, we're not just doing that. No. We're making a game out of it. So some effort has been displayed. Yeah, but we haven't just printed something off the internet and put it on and handed it in as our project.
23: No.
24: We've cut it up. Yep. We've done headings.
23: Yes.
24: We've put it on a poster. We've drawn our own pictures.
23: Yes.
24: We've done thought bubbles and, like, breakout boxes.
23: Exactly.
24: We have done some work here. But I feel a guilty pleasure because I love this game.
23: This is a game where...
24: I love this game.
23: A lady on the radio normally helps people with remedies to remove stains.
24: Yeah.
23: I chop it up and I'll give you the remedy. You guys have to guess the stain and the item.
24: I'm bad at this game too. Like, that's the other thing. I've got to kind of lock in this week because I've been pantsed, I think, every time I don't think I've got one right.
23: To prove that I am putting a touch more work in, I've made an opener.

0: Craig.
1: First one today. Let's just jump straight into it. You guys will hear the remedy from Shannon, the Ladies' Day.
2: Really simple. I stick it in the bath and you fill the bath with blood heat water. So test the water on your wrist like you do a baby's bottle. So you run the water across your wrist. If you can't tell what temperature is, it's the right temperature.
3: 36.
2: Oh, and then you add a small amount of really cheap shampoo. One of the non-branded varieties because it doesn't contain so many fruit oils. And then you go for a stomp on it in the bath, stomp up and down on it, and then all you need to do is rinse it in exactly the same temperature water.
4: I've never had blood heat before.
3: I know. That's right, man.
4: I thought you were saying wash it in blood.
3: I know, same. I was like, oh my God,
4: we've gone straight to the top shelf here. Okay, the stain I have is from a werewolf, okay? Well, you must wash it in blood.
1: So don't declare anything yet, guys. Okay. We're looking for this item.
4: Essentially 36, 37 degree water, baby shampoo, stomp on
5: it. And then an item big enough that it needs the bath and not the sink.
1: That's right. Here is the second part of it.
6: One question, how long do you stomp on it for, like?
2: Well, you can tell because all the muck keeps coming out of it.
6: Oh, I see.
2: You can see it. It's quite visible and really satisfying.
5: Satisfying muck removal. Like a dog bed?
1: Okay, Jack's going with dog bed.
4: Got a feeling when she's saying it's satisfying, that makes me think of when I clean the vacuum cleaner filter.
1: Ooh.
4: You see all the stuff come out, and I get quite satisfied seeing that.
5: But you wouldn't stomp on that.
4: No, I'm just saying, maybe it's some kind of filter, something that you need to, it's like hidden inside it. I don't know if it is. Duna feels crazy, but I got nothing else. I'll go for Duna.
1: Go for Duna. Let's have a listen.
6: I've got a queen size, wool underlay on the bed.
4: Your beauty.
6: And I want to wash it while the weather looks like it'll be good the next few days.
5: Well done, Haim.
4: Thank you. Well done. If I was you, Jack, you could be protesting going, you guessed dog bed, and he's washing a human bed.
5: Yeah. Well, yeah, and he hasn't even really said.
1: I think Duna.
4: But I would overrule that by going, Amy's was closer with Duna.
1: Duna,
4: and we're going to give it to Haim.
1: Closer to wool and underlay. Mm-hmm. Dog bed, when Jack, when you registered dog bed, then I was like, this is going to be a tough one. Then Haim was talking about crunching filters under his feet, but I'm glad you took a U-turn. All right, next one. Here's the clue.
2: What you need to do is wipe the interior down with black tea. So you make a cup of tea and you just sponge down the inside of it and then put an open packet of a whole packet of tea and shut the door and do not open the door for a week.
6: Right.
4: I think it's if you've got a troll living in your backyard. You find a troll's cave.
1: Haim, you have to serve first this time.
4: I'm going to give it away here, maybe. I'm just going to go oven.
1: An oven?
5: Yep. Pantry. I'm guessing that's a no.
4: That's the laugh Andy does when he's so happy for you getting it correct.
5: No, it was Jack, as if it was Deal or No Deal with 100 grand on the line.
4: Yeah, mate, we take this game really seriously.
5: Really sucked it in. Pantry.
4: Okay, survey says.
1: Do either of you want to know? That's the item. Do either of you want to have a guess of what they're trying to get rid of?
4: I mean,
5: tea. It's a bad smell, I reckon.
4: I think it's going to be something smell, because leaving the open tea in there would absorb, be an absorb of something. So maybe it's a smelly microwave or a smelly oven.
1: Okay, let's have a listen.
7: I've got two cupboards, Shannon. One is a very old antique cupboard that's very musty.
1: I'm going to have to give that to Jack. A pantry.
4: But not really. Well, an oven is also a type of cupboard.
1: A hot cupboard.
4: A very high-tech cupboard.
1: Yes, but no.
4: Jack's is more of a food cupboard.
1: Yeah. That one goes to Jack. But you guys, close battle today. The tiebreaker is something I heard when I nearly had to pull over because I didn't know that she did this as well. But she does pest control.
5: Okay.
1: But with everyday items in your house. So you guys both have to guess.
4: Guess the pest.
1: What the pest might be.
5: Right.
1: Okay. Jack, you'll be serving. It comes in two parts. Here's the first part.
2: Oil of cloves doesn't work. You need to use lavender oil.
4: Oh.
2: They're not interchangeable. Oils contain different volatiles. With lavender oil, it acts as a barrier. Spraying it at them doesn't kill them. What it does is stop them crossing it.
1: That's the first part, guys. My other part, what I love, is just listening to how much Dennis Walter...
4: He's in deeper than I, than us. Yeah. The only man into this more than Jack and I is her co-host.
1: Yes. So this is the second part of that.
2: If you want to kill salt is better. The salt sticks to the underside of the carapace and they dehydrate and die without dropping their egg casing.
0: Oh.
4: Took the words right out of my mouth, Dennis.
1: Oh. Jack.
5: I'll go for snails.
1: Snails.
4: You idiot. No, good guess.
5: Well, they hate salt is what I was thinking.
1: Yeah. Yep.
4: Cockroaches.
1: Okay. It was sent in by email, so Dennis had to read it out.
0: Mary is in Clayton and has a problem. Shannon, how to get rid of cockroaches? I sprayed them with oil of cloves, but they are still crawling everywhere. What more can I do? How vile to have, you know, multiple cockroaches.
4: Slam dunk.
5: Yeah, bad luck.
4: Now, sorry, Jack. At first I thought it was spies, but he did say egg. Like, they're not going to drop the egg from the bottom of their carapace. And it kind of gave away a bit there.
5: Well, snails don't have eggs. Don't they do eggs? How does a snail birth a snail?
4: Great question, to be honest, yeah. But I can't imagine they lay and sit on eggs. Life's slow enough. They never get anything done.
5: That was a bit of an unfair advantage to you because you had that cockroach problem, so you were lucky there.
1: But I didn't use,
5: that's life experience.
1: I mean, you can't.
4: I didn't use natural remedies.
1: It's pretty unfair because your dad kicked the ball with you more when you were younger. That's your life experience.
4: Yeah, and I mean, you've had a pantry just as long as I have, and you did well there. But I certainly wasn't throwing lavender oil at them. I went full biological.
1: Yeah, well.
4: I went as fierce as I could.
1: Yeah, if lavender oil is a barrier and the salt will get the job done.
4: No. So will Mortine, I found. Gentlemen, you know, if I seem distracted, it's because I'm toiling away on something in the background, but I thought I'll keep you abreast, even though you have no financial interest or actual interest from Andy in Hames Hives, my disruptive beekeeping operation.
1: Yes.
4: Shaking up the honey industry whilst also still paying respect to the traditionalists and all the work that apiarists have done to get us to this point in the honey game.
1: It's funny though, because Jack, when you said you want to invest because you're worried about you get.
5: I would just hate the storyline where people were like investing in IBM in the 70s or whatever, and people were like, oh, you could have invested.
1: But there's heaps of options.
5: I know, but I just wouldn't we feel so silly that we were right here, and so people would have gone like, you would have been. That'd be fine.
4: And but this is kind of naysaying that drives me to make this the best to be operation the world's ever seen.
1: In London.
4: Yep.
1: Bumped into a guy called Andy, right, who is very high up at Warner Brothers International.
4: He turned Capilano or something. I'm interested in Warner Brothers. I want a big honey name.
1: It was a fleeting passing by because he was deep in a conversation and I was in the same restaurant. And I saw him and I waved. And he stopped what seemed to be a very important entertainment-based international-level conversation and said to the person he was chatting to, sorry, one second, should I be investing in Hames Hives? That's what he yelled across the restaurant.
4: Jack, and I went, around.
1: No. What?
4: You're off. You're banned. You're banned from talking about Hames Hives.
1: Well, anyway, it is resident. What I'm saying is the feedback internationally.
4: I've never received, I mean, the avenues that stuff's coming in. Just now, true story. I put this jumper on, a business card fell out of my pocket because I'm like, oh, that's right. Last night on the plane, a bloke walks past and just slips me a business card. And he's the CEO of like a bee logistics, company that uses, they're like, oh, we're cutting edge. Have a look, Google us. I did actually look it up.
1: Yeah.
4: Seems could use the technology.
1: Okay. What does AI, it do? But what have you done?
4: Swarm management.
5: Well, using AI.
4: Yeah, Jack, using AI, mate. That's what, how many times do I have to tell you? I'm disrupting the bee game.
1: Well, we heard from people that were offering to help last time. I mean, that's the last, and you said you're going to reach out to them during the week. Have you done that?
4: I haven't caught up with all of them.
1: Have you caught up with any of them?
4: I found it hard to catch up with all of them. Can I just say this before we get to this?
5: Yeah. I feel sorry for it because you said to him on the phone.
4: No, I have
5: you
4: caught said up like, with some, but some were not answering, and then some's an email.
5: With any of them.
4: Some is an email, and if I haven't caught up with you yet, don't worry, you're on my radar.
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hot. They like me, I want them to love me like they love pop. But holla in New York, show, they tell you I'm local. And the plan is to put the rap game in the choke. So I'm fully focused, man. 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A girl from Wooded, they

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0: Hope you're having a ripper Tuesday morning so far, Southwest. The breakfast show is on its way, and so too is the Cape to Cape. So this year, the Cape to Cape are actually holding 5 free mountain bike skills clinics all across the Southwest. Sessions running from May through to September in Dwellingup, Nanup and Dunsborough, including some women's only clinics. It's all about building confidence on the trails ahead of the 2026 Cape to Cape event. And best of all, it's completely free. 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
19: Hi there, it's Damien Carbon. Bunbury detectives are chasing fresh information today after an armed robbery in Dalrymple. Police say a man wearing a balaclava threatened two people with a machete at a Parade Road bus stop around 4 a.m. on Saturday, July 4, before stealing a scooter. Detectives have released an image of a silver Toyota RAV4. Crunch meeting today could decide whether industrial action hits BHP's Port Hedland export terminal later this week. Union leaders and the mining giant are trying to break a deadlock over pay and conditions. But if there's no agreement, union workers will stage an 8-hour strike on Thursday. WA's new Mines Minister, Daniel Pastorelli, is keen to see a positive outcome.
2: We want to make sure that the workers are rightly rewarded for the hard work that they do. We want to make sure that the industry can continue to thrive. So we just urge everyone to come together to find an out.
19: And the Shire of Augusta Margaret River says preparation is underway on a new 5-year economic development strategy.
9: Hit National News.
6: Morning, I'm Michaela Savage. A dip in house prices is being welcomed as a possible break for first home buyers. Sydney recorded the biggest fall in June. While Shadow Housing Minister Andrew Bragg has told Nine, migration remains too high and construction too low.
8: When migration is so high and home building levels are so low, I don't think it's going to help the first home buyer.
6: More than 2,000 sextortion complaints have been lodged in just 6 months, prompting a warning for young men. The eSafety Commissioner says men aged 18 to 24 are the most common victims, while major platforms still have serious gaps in spotting the scams. The United States Navy is reinstating its blockade of the Strait of Hormuz, according to Donald Trump, who has also suggested the US should be reimbursed for controlling the strait at the rate of 20% on all cargo shipped. And tributes continue for actor Sam Neill, who's died at the age of 78, Nicole Kidman describing him as one of the greats.
3: Hooray for the lottery. Add a little fancy to your everyday and get your Oz Lotto ticket from Lottery West by 6pm. 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
6: Geelong is hopeful star forward Jeremy Cameron can play finals. He's having surgery this week on an AC joint and is expected to be sidelined for 4 to 6 weeks. Coach Chris Scott says they'll leave Jez's arm for now.
5: He has an issue with his arm as well that will be looked at some point, but there's no consideration to... Well, maybe there has been some consideration, but it's been decided and was pretty clear that can wait until the end of the year.
6: And tonight at the Tribunal, the Pies challenge Billy Frampton's one-match rough conduct ban.
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17: This is Heat Weather.
20: Today in Bunbury, fine with a top of 18. Tonight, down to 9. And tomorrow, mostly fine with a high of 21. 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
27: Oh, good
29: the Pete
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29: And Kimber Show.
27: Hello, good morning.
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27: Hello, Giles.
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27: So all this week, thanks to our good friends at the Lottery.
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29: We're just living a little bit bougie this week, aren't we?
27: Yes.
29: Because this is what you can do when you win the lotto.
27: And today we have a butler, and his name is Giles. And Giles, it is so lovely to have you here on the show.
30: Oh, please. It is my pleasure to be here, Sir Pete and Lady Kimber. Very nice to see you.
27: I love that, Lady Kimber.
29: I know. And, I've never been called a lady.
27: Giles is in a three-piece tuxedo with tails.
29: Yes.
27: You look absolutely wonderful.
29: And the white gloves.
30: Thank you very much. Yes. It's quite a nice touch, isn't it?
29: It is.
30: I could never look as fabulous as the two of you look this morning.
29: Oh, my God. Is that part of the job?
27: I believe so. I agree with you, Giles. Yeah. Thank you. Thank you so much.
29: I mean, like, my pleasure. He, you know, greeted me in the car park, carried my bags, helped me out of the car. Walked me to the lift. I mean, I've had a beautiful peppermint tea out of the most gorgeous crockery.
27: We've got fine china and silverware here, thanks to Giles, with our peppermint teas this morning.
30: It is what you deserve.
27: Yes.
29: Oh, bless.
27: Oh, Giles, it would appear my microphone has fallen down. Giles, can you please come around here and lift my microphone?
30: Of course I can, Sir Pete.
27: If you could just come around and just...
29: With feather duster and all.
27: Thank you. That's just up a little bit. Yes, that's good. Yes. Oh, thank you,
30: perfection.
27: Giles.
30: Yeah, let me get this for you.
27: Thank you. If you dust my keyboard. And
29: this is going to be a very magical morning.
27: Yes, thank you, sir, so much. Can you just dust Kimber's face? A bit on the nose.
29: Face.
27: Just dust a bit of that. That's good. Thank you, Giles.
29: Thank you.
27: Thank you.
29: Yeah, do go and get your ticket from Lottery West by 6pm Tuesday. 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
27: This is a wonderful lifestyle you could have. It really is. Hey, we have plenty coming up on the show today. So every half hour from 7, get the kids up and get them ready to play Alpha Bucks Kids. $1,000 in school holiday cash is ready to go for the kids. We want them to play for that. Under 12, by the way.
29: Yeah, under 12.
27: Kids need to be under 12 to play for this one.
29: That's going
27: to
29: be a big deal all morning.
27: Also, our brand new challenge. We're going to find out what it is coming up after 8 o'clock.
29: We don't really, yeah. I mean, we don't know. They've just told us we're doing some sort of challenge. It could be like our body clock challenge, could be like, you know, we've done a few of these things.
27: Yeah. What we have been told is that the most preparation of any challenge we've ever done has gone into this. All right, to find out exactly what it is.
29: So yeah.
27: After 8 o'clock. Let's go. Pop quiz. 13 10 60. Get on the phone. We've got a great, cheeky little prize for you this morning.
29: Oh, yeah. What is it?
27: Throbbing Wood.
29: Oh, good. We've still got tickets to that.
27: An adults-only pantomime. It's cheeky. It's outrageous. It's strictly for grown-ups at the Regal Theatre from July 24. A double pass for pop quiz this morning. And you don't even have to win. You just come and have some fun.
29: Yeah, just come and join us. We heard our producers once, they tell people that this show, this game, it doesn't really matter how you play. It's just about making Pete and Kimber wake up.
27: Exactly. Yeah. So come and wake us up.
29: Come and do your best.
27: Giles, my finger seems to be, there's something going on with it. Can you come and press the play button here, please, so we can get into a song? Thank you, Giles. Just that one there. That'd be good. Yes. Thank you, Giles.
0: My pleasure.
27: Okay.
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3: Annette, how are you this morning?
4: Good morning, Pete and Kimber. I'm so very well, thank you.
3: Annette, we hear that you are. Are you early to bed, early to rise?
4: Something like that.
3: You little beauty.
5: How lovely.
3: They say the most successful people get up before 5 a.m.
4: Thank you. Yes. Thank you. I think you guys, I know you guys do, and newsreaders do, and many people do. Fitness people do.
3: Oh, yeah. So why not? That's how you can tell. When I'm driving people in the morning, I look around and I think, which one of us are you? Are you the fitness or the shift worker?
4: Too true.
0: Annette, you're going to be playing Kimber today in the pop quiz. Are you ready to go?
4: I'm going to try my very best.
0: All right,
3: good on you.
5: That's good. Just buzz
3: in with your name when you know the answer.
0: Okay.
4: Okay.
0: So question number one, true or false, hippos can't swim?
4: Annette.
0: Yes, Annette.
4: No, they can't.
0: That's correct.
4: Well, they can't swim. Yes,
0: because of their dense bodies.
4: Their ears around.
0: They do flick their ears around.
4: They flick their ears around and their tail to clean themselves off.
0: Have you seen the spin? Have you seen the spin? Have you seen that video? I don't know if you've seen the video where they do a cucker, and then they're spinning their tail and they're flicking it around like it's a motorboat or something.
4: Yeah, I said cleaning themselves off. Yeah, they're flicking it all off themselves.
0: It's amazing.
3: So cute. Yeah. I saw one hippo video that I've never recovered from, and I will never watch a hippo video again.
0: What was it?
3: When the other hippos try to take the young of the other hippo.
4: Oh, no.
0: I'm sorry.
3: It is some of the most devastating animal kingdom work I have ever seen.
0: I'm so sorry. Okay, question number two. To the Guinness Book of World Records, the longest stand-up comedy show goes to The Midnight Swinger, a.k.a. David Scott of the US, closest to the pin. How many hours was his stand-up set?
3: Kimber.
0: Yes, Kimber.
3: Let's go 24.
0: Thank you. Annette?
4: I'd say 28.
0: Okay, 28 is closer, and with the win, 40 hours straight.
3: Nice!
0: Yes.
3: I wonder how many of them were bangers, though.
0: Yeah, I can't imagine they all were.
3: It couldn't all be funny.
0: Well, you remember when we did our 27 hours in the end.
3: Oh, right. 27 well, you know hours what? Live on air.
0: It depends who's listening and
3: they
0: who's
3: thinking
0: who.
3: They called it the 24-hour show. It was 27 and a half hours on air.
0: And Annette, I think at 3 o'clock in the morning was when things really started to break for us. We thought we were absolutely hilarious and on fire.
3: We did an incredible interview with Tom Jones.
0: Yeah.
3: And we thought it was magical. When we heard it back afterwards, we sounded drunk.
0: Yeah, slurring words and it was horrific. Hey, we're going to send
4: you
0: off.
4: Did you ask about sex bomb? Did you ask him about the sex bomb song?
3: We asked him about lots of things.
0: We asked him about ladies throwing their underpants and stuff up on stage
4: with
0: and
4: knickers.
0: Whatnot. Yeah, all sorts of
4: knickers.
0: Things. Yeah, it was great. Yes,
4: so funny.
0: Giles the butler loved that one, didn't you, Giles? Hey?
6: Ooh, it was quite entertaining.
0: We have a butler this morning, thanks to Lottery West, and it's a lot of fun in here.
4: I would love to participate, but I'll leave you guys to it.
0: Okay, no worries.
3: And it's been a delight to have you on the show, and you are now going to go and enjoy the very risque and fun show Throbbin' Wood.
4: Oh, Throbbin' Wood,
0: yes,
4: not
0: yes.
4: Robin Hood.
3: No,
0: Throbbin' Wood.
3: Oh. It's a pantomime. Good luck.
4: Thank you.
3: Hear that cheeky laugh? Cheeky, Annette.
0: All right, bye, Annette. Have a good day.
4: Ciao.
0: Bye.
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0: The Cranberries and Dreams at 6:20. Good morning. You are home through Perth and around WA here on the Pete and Kimber Show. Thank you so much for spending your Tuesday with us. Alpha Bucks kids, get the kids up nice and early and get them ready to play. We're going to do it every half hour from 7 this morning. $1,000 cash up for grabs. And if you don't get the $1,000 cash, kids, under 12, by the way, to play, we're still going to send you off to the movies to go and see Shaun the Sheep.
1: Yeah, winner, winner.
0: Hey, very exciting. So we were on break for a couple of weeks. And
1: I don't look at the news at all while I'm on break.
0: Yeah, well, I did my civil duty and spent a lot of my time doom scrolling on Instagram and TikTok.
1: Oh, yes, yep.
0: And one thing that I spent a lot of time watching was Neil the Seal.
1: Oh, okay, I did see him.
0: Did you see Neil the Seal?
1: I don't see him as news. I see him as a community dude.
0: Yeah, I agree. Neil the Seal's a lot of fun. So Neil the Seal, for those of you who don't know, is a southern elephant seal who's become one of Australia's biggest animal celebrities, right? He is super famous now. Initially, back in, I think 2022 was when he initially came to fame.
1: Yes.
0: And it was because he stopped off in Hobart for a month-long molting period. Seals molt.
1: But, they molt. But, I mean, when you hear the seals molt, what are you thinking?
0: Well, I'm thinking that...
1: I'm thinking they just shed some hair.
0: Shed some skin and hair and all sorts of...
1: Because he is just up on land, going through the town, hanging out. Like, you know, he's a man about town.
0: Well, what he's smashing down signs. I think the fame's gone to his head. Right? Yeah. So there's a bit of audio here. We're going to play a little bit of audio. This is from ABC. Have a listen to this.
2: From smashing street signs to blocking roads and causing a commotion, Neil the Seal has become a star attraction in Tasmania, even if he spends most of his time fast asleep.
3: It's pretty exciting. He kind of just looks like a big lump of rock from over here, but he's very cute.
4: He's naughty, he knocks down stuff, and I like doing that too.
5: He's got a bit of a typical Aussie larrikin vibe to him.
6: There's a lot of other stuff going on that's negative, and to have this bit of positivity, especially down here, is wonderful.
1: It's so sweet. But, you know, it's not his fault.
0: What do you mean?
1: They're picking on him. Well, because seals return to where they were born, and... His mum was young and inexperienced, and she didn't make it back to where she was supposed to be in time, and so she gave birth to him on the land. So he's just returning home to where he was born. That's his stock standard, you know, that's what he'll just be doing forever. So he lives there now.
0: His mum was young and inexperienced, and now he's become an absolute terror to the local community. I mean, it sounds like a story. Doesn't it? It sounds like every 16 and pregnant story.
1: Yeah, it does.
0: Yeah. So, wild this thing.
1: I feel like he's really sweet. I feel like if he was a man, he would be Frank the Tank.
0: Frank the Tank.
1: Like, he's a guy who is just throwing back jugs.
0: Well, he's finished up now his latest Tasmanian visit. Apparently, he's become more ungovernable than ever. And they reckon it's because he's super famous now. He's got a TikTok fan page with more than 1.7 million followers.
1: He doesn't know that, though.
0: It's all gone to
1: his
0: head.
1: He's not on TikTok.
0: I think I saw a phone in his flipper at one point. You don't know that.
7: This is the Pete and Kimber Show.
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11: At here. 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
31: Hi there, it's Damien Carbon. BHP and union heavyweights are back at the negotiating table today, but there's a little sign the pay dispute is close to ending. Unless a deal is reached, up to 200 workers will strike in Port Hedland on Thursday. WA has a new road safety minister, and the Premier says he wants to see the state's road toll reduced. Jessica Stajovski was sworn into the role yesterday, following yesterday's cabinet reshuffle. Roger Cook confident she can build on the record investment in regional road infrastructure.
32: Building on the work that Minister Sapiotti has already undertaken, spending $1 billion in our regional highway network to make them safer, widening of those roads, hardening of the shoulders, creating audible edging and audible centre lines.
31: While Bunbury MP Don Punch has this week picked up the racing and gaming portfolio, the Liquor Stores Association of WA says that is a positive appointment, with CEO Peter Peck describing Don Punch as a safe pair of hands who understands Bunbury.
27: Hit National News.
33: Morning, I'm Michaela Savage. Donald Trump says the US naval blockade of the Strait of Hormuz is being reinstated, so Iranian ships and customers cannot enter or leave.
34: The strait is open. It will be open. We've cut down their capability very substantially, but they're going to fight for a while.
33: The president also wants the US to be reimbursed for being the Strait's guardian at the rate of 20% on all cargo shipped. The eSafety Commissioner has concerns about serious gaps in the way online platforms track sextortion. Aussies made more than 2,000 complaints about sexual extortion over a six-month period last year, with young men aged 18 to 24 the most common victims. Test results aren't back yet for a giant petrel in Queensland. If it comes back positive for the deadly H5 bird flu, it'll be the state's first case. And one of the greats and a joy to be around. Those words from Nicole Kidman as tributes continue to flow for New Zealand actor Sam Neill following his death at the age of 78.
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33: Suns coach Damien Hardwick is under fire after he said Gold Coast season is effectively gone with 6 weeks still to go. Caroline Wilson telling Sevens the agenda setters it's not good enough.
1: Look, at least he half put his hand up and took some responsibility. 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
2: Today in Bunbury, fine with a top of 18. Tonight, down to 9. And tomorrow, mostly fine with a high of 21. 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
8: It's going to be a huge gig. Well, I've seen both Salt-N-Pepa and Boyz II Men in the last few years at our R&B Fridays.
7: Yeah, of course. Yeah.
8: And they are amazing, and it'll be wonderful to have them in the same arena. And so we want you to have the opportunity to win the tickets, but also we want to try and give you an upgrade.
7: That's right. So we have a game on our show called Fill in the Gap, where we take popular songs, take a part of the song out but leave the space there, and then you have to sing over that silence and get the timing right for when the song comes back in.
8: Well, you say that you have to sing over it, but actually it will be you, Pete.
7: It will be me. It literally will be me. Now,
8: so if you want to go to the gig, all you have to do is call us, 131060, and we'll give you the tickets, and then we'll see if Pete can really make your day even brighter.
7: That's right. If I can fill in the gap, you'll also get into the draw for the Perth City staycation for the night, plus $500 spending money. We'll talk to you after this.
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4: This is incredible because we are giving you the opportunity to go and see R&B royalty Boyz II Men with Salt-N-Pepa and Bellevue DeVoe at the RAC Arena. And we're giving them away every day this week, every day next week. So I think let's just straight up find someone and tell them that they've got the tickets.
1: All right. Karen, you've got the tickets. Hello. Good morning.
5: Hello. How are you?
4: We're great. Karen, you're going to go and see Salt-N-Pepa and Boyz II Men?
5: Yes, please.
4: Well, the tickets are all yours. Let's lock that away.
5: Oh, that's amazing. That's amazing. Thank you.
4: But we're going to try and make it even better for you. Because
1: Karen.
4: We're going to play our game, Fill in the Gap.
1: Me.
4: And today it's on Pete.
1: Me.
4: He's going to be the rap god that he is. And if he nails this...
1: Unique New York.
4: You go in the draw for a Perth City staycation and also on the night of the gig and $500 spending money.
5: Nice. Now, my heart is racing.
4: Now, look, we have Giles with us today. Good morning, Giles.
6: Good morning, Lady Kimber. How are we?
1: Hello, Giles, the Lottery West butler.
4: We have
1: the
4: Lottery West butler looking after us all morning with beautiful cups of tea and things. Now, I just want to say, Pete has been doing a little bit of practice in the background, Karen, and Giles has been incredibly supportive and been helping him along the way. And so Giles and I are both going to yell out the important part of the song.
1: Oh.
4: When you're singing along, Pete,
1: so
4: don't be distracted by us. We're just going to yell out the line.
1: Right, okay.
4: The word that...
5: Teamwork makes the dream work.
4: Yeah.
5: Love it.
4: Yeah.
1: Sometimes not in this game, though, Karen. Sometimes it can throw you off.
4: We're going to know when to do it. I'm letting you know it's going to be there so you're not thrown off.
1: So the song that I'm going to be, and in particular the part that I'm going to be filling in the gap for, Karen, is this.

0: There's going to be a fair bit to it, Karen. So keep your fingers crossed. Okay.
1: You can do it, Pete. You can do it.
2: Okay, we've got you, Boo.
0: You know, practicing, I've realised how unfit I am as well.
2: There's something in that for all of us. Okay.
0: Here we go.
2: Let's do this.
0: Oh, all right. Here it comes.
1: Go, Pete. Go, Pete.
3: What's your name? Damn, that sounds sexy.
0: Here I go again. Girls, what's my weakness?
2: Men!
0: Okay then, chillin', minding my business. Your salt, I looked around and I couldn't believe this. I swear, I stared, my niece, my witness. The brother had it going on with something kinda, oh, wicked, had to kick it. I'm not shy, so I asked for the digits. Oh no, that don't make me see what I want. Slip, slide to it swiftly. Felt it in my hips, so I dip back to my bag of trips. Then I flip for a tip, make me wanna do tricks on him. Lick him like a lollipop, should be licked. Came to my senses and I chilled for a bit. Don't know how you do that voodoo so well. It's a spell, hell makes me want to shoop, Sean. Damn it.
2: Oh!

0: good, Karen, but he cooked it. He cooked it. Pete.
1: Not to my ears.
0: Pete, come back to the mic, buddy.
2: No, I don't.
0: Do you need Giles?
3: Would
0: Giles,
3: you like
0: could
3: a cuddle?
0: Could you please go and give Pete a little reassuring pat on the back, Giles? Thank you.
2: I was off by an entire second.
3: Would you like a mint?
0: Yeah, there you go. Giles will take you a mint and a little rub on the back.
1: Oh, that was so good, Pete. I'm impressed.
0: Oh, he did well, didn't he?
2: Straight into the mouth, Giles, please.
0: There you go, mint. Oh, great. There we go.
4: My pleasure.
0: Look at Giles just giving him a very reassuring. We did have faith.
5: I'm so sorry, Karen.
1: That was so good, though, Pete. Well done.
5: I tried my best. And
1: you did. You tried really hard. Thank you.
5: It sucks that I can't put you in the draw, but you are going to the show, okay?
0: Yeah, you're going to the show, Karen. And on the upside now, all the women in the car who are swooning over Pete's sweet moves there.
5: Oh, my God.
0: Oh, what a dreamboat.
5: I hope that video never makes it to the light of day. All right, Karen. Well, enjoy the show. Thank you for being a part of it this morning.
1: Thanks, guys.
5: We'll
1: do.
5: All right.
0: Good on you. Oh, it's brilliant.
5: Jeez, that was a hard one, wasn't it?
0: No, you did well.
5: Ah.
0: But you didn't give enough time. I would prefer that, like you do, that what I do, which is when you get to the end and you haven't done it correctly, you leave that giant silent pause for all of us to enjoy. The fact that you talked over it was rude.
3: Very clever.
5: Sorry. I'll know that in future when I'm ready to fail. R&B royalty Boyz II Men with Salt and Pepper and Belle Biv DeVoe, three legendary groups, one explosive night, live at RAC Arena Thursday, November 26. Tickets on sale this Friday, July 17 at Ticketek.
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1: Have a stretch. You're right. Big morning.
0: You know what? I'm just feeling a little bit, Giles.
2: Yes, sir.
0: Our Lottery West Butler, Giles. Would you mind just popping out and just grab me a coffee, please?
2: Absolutely, sir. Would you like sugar or milk?
0: No sugar, no milk. A double espresso, just straight up, would be absolutely lovely.
2: Absolutely.
0: And in my favourite cup as well.
2: Oh, my pleasure.
0: Thank you.
2: Anything for you, Lady Kimber?
3: Oh, yes, please, Giles. Could I please have a chai latte?
2: Of course.
3: Thank you.
0: That's my great. And while on your air, just send in producer Ringo, because it's time for yay or nay.
2: Okay.
0: Okay, thank you very much.
3: Thank you.
4: The Southwest hit. This is yay or nay on the Pete and Kimber Show.
3: The element of fancy in here today
0: is
3: next level.
0: We are living fancy. Thanks to Lottery West this week.
5: Yeah, we're all speaking with a little bit of an English accent as well. We're all getting a little bit fancy, aren't we?
3: I know. We can't help it. Welcome back, producer Ringo.
5: Thank you. Thank you. Are you up for some yay or nay today?
3: Yes.
5: Beautiful.
3: I've missed it over the last couple of weeks.
5: This is where I give you a couple of topics and you guys give me some opinions. So the first one for you today is crying at movies on planes.
4: 3, 2, 1.
3: Yay. It's involuntary. It doesn't really matter if you're yay or nay. If you're a crier, it's coming for you.
0: Yeah.
3: Like, I cry at a lot of things. I don't cry in life. It takes quite a bit to make me cry in life. Mm-hmm. But, like, at movies and things, quite emotional.
0: Oh, yeah.
3: Made the mistake of watching Lion on the plane.
0: Lion? Now, what's that about?
3: Oh, God. It is the worst
0: thing
3: that I could possibly have watched on a plane. Well, it's about a person being separated from their family, and it was the story in India. It's amazing.
0: Right. Okay,
3: Nicole Kidman.
5: Yeah.
3: Nicole Kidman didn't even ruin it. Like, it was that good.
0: Wow. Didn't even ruin it. Was that good?
5: With her one good face.
3: Yeah, despite Nicole Kidman, it was a very emotional movie.
5: Well, the cast of Voicemails for Isabel, we're talking about what movies make them cry. Have you seen Voicemails for Isabel?
3: No. I saw it come up on one of the streaming services over the holidays, and the first thing I thought of was producer Brooke's going to love this.
5: Oh.
0: She's giving it a nod.
3: I was like, she's going to watch that immediately. Is it cry-worthy? Like, Lion is about a family being stripped away from, like,
5: I
3: saw parents
5: at the end. I'm not going to lie.
3: Okay.
5: It got me hook, line, and sinker.
0: Put it this way, right? So that's where Kimber cries. I cried at the end of Toy Story 3. So
5: valid.
0: So on a scale of Toy Story 3 to Lion, where would it sit?
5: Oh, it's on the Toy Story 3 end of the scale, that's
0: right,
5: for sure.
0: Okay, right.
5: It's, I don't know. Watch it. Check it out if you are keen. All right, next one for you is donut chips.
4: 3, 2, 1.
0: Yay.
3: I don't know what that is, but you've taken donuts and chips, which I think are like, I mean, can you say no to a chip? If anyone walked past with a chip, it's, I'm taking it. And if they walk past with a donut, gone.
0: If we're talking a hot chip, right? Like a...
5: Well, I was at Chicken Treat over the weekend getting my quarter chicken and chip combo. And there was a big sign saying donut chips. And
3: donut chips.
5: It had my curiosity. It now has my attention.
3: Now I want them.
5: We need to try them.
0: I want them as well. Who do we know at Chicken Treat? We're a radio station.
5: This is how I get stuff done.
0: Do you want some?
3: What are you talking about?
5: Is anyone from Chicken Treat listening?
3: It's 6:58 in the morning. There's no one at Chicken Treat for you right now.
0: Have you still got that phone number? That emergency Chicken Treat phone number I can call?
6: You know I have all the phone numbers, Pete, and I will try and get you guys some donut chips.
0: I'm gonna put in a phone call.
3: 7 a.m.
0: I don't care. I'm gonna put in a phone call. Nothing is too hard for my Kimber.
3: This is why I don't fit in my jeans.
0: Leave it with me. I'm gonna work on this.
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2: Good morning. Taking a first check of the roads. Looks pretty sweet between all the towns. No issues or delays. That's how we like it. Always roadworks though in the southwest. So today, Marriott Road near Arbor Road in Parkfield, there's some power pole insulator works. So speed reductions will be in place. Some lane closures as well. So please follow all the signage and make sure you do drive with caution on the approach to any of those today. This July at Cherry, get a $1,000 fuel card on select petrol cars or $2,000 off select Cherry hybrids. 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It's Bernie D. More traffic soon on the Southwest Hit.
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30: Hi there, it's Damien Carbon. Bunbury detectives have charged two men over an alleged late-night brawl in Donnybrook. Police allege the pair assaulted two men outside a South Western Highway hotel on Friday night, causing serious injuries. A bystander and another man were also allegedly injured during the incident, 20-year-old and 27-year-old, due in Bunbury Court early next month. All eyes are on talks today between BHP and union leaders as they try to avoid strike action in Port Hedland. Workers are locked in a dispute over wages and conditions. Unless a deal is reached, union members will walk off the job for 8 hours on Thursday in the Pilbara. WA's new Mines Minister, Daniel Pastorelli, admits the workers deserve a hearing.
0: Look, I think the workers do an incredible job, especially the workers on those FIFO swings. It's a hard slog. And so they should be rewarded properly. So we ask and we hope that they can come together and find a practical solution.
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1: Morning, I'm Michaela Savage. eSafety says it received more than 2,000 complaints about sexual extortion in a six-month period, with young men aged 18 to 24 the most affected. The commissioner is worried about significant gaps in how major online platforms are tackling child sexual exploitation and abuse. Queensland could be looking at its first case of H5 bird flu. A giant petrel is being tested after it was found sick at Noosa Main Beach. It's currently in quarantine at Twinnies, Pelican and Seabird Rescue.
2: Yeah, we are concerned, but the main thing is the bird is still alive, which is a good sign. And she's been eating.
1: The Twinnies, Bridget and Paula on 7 there. And the US has opened a new round of strikes, with the crisis showing no sign of cooling. President Donald Trump wants countries charged 20% to use the Strait of Hormuz. Australia's emergency management minister warning Aussies will pay the price if the US and Iran can't come to a lasting agreement.
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1: James Hird is putting together his ideal coaching panel as he prepares to meet with Essendon this week. But as Seven's chief footy reporter Mitch Cleary says, it's not all going Hird's way.
4: Hird has approached ex-Melbourne coach and his former Essendon assistant Simon Goodwin about a return to the club. The pair spent 3 years together in Hird's first stint, Goodwin stepping up to replace him for the last game of 2013. But Goodwin knocked back the approach just as he did the offer to apply for the top job, deciding to stay in Sydney as assistant.
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6: Today in Bunbury, fine with a top of 18. Tonight, down to 9. And tomorrow, mostly fine with a high of 21. 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
23: Good morning, Harper Rose.
24: Good morning.
23: Harper Rose, you're going on a Bali holiday.
24: Yes.
23: That's so exciting. You want to save some money. What would you like to spend your money on when you're in Bali?
24: Maybe some Bali clothes.
23: Oh, nice. Yeah, get yourself some beautiful sarongs and some nice summer dresses or something. Awesome.
28: It's a great idea, Harper Rose. You get a lot of stuff over there with $1,000 cash up your sleeve. Let's see if we can get it done. So we're going to play you a 30-second timer, and Kimber's going to ask you 10 questions. If you get them all right, we're going to give you $1,000 school holiday cash. Your time will start after the first question, and your letter today is B for Bali. All right? B for Bali, Harper Rose. Have you got that?
24: Yes.
23: Okay. Good luck. Let's do it. Question number one, name a three-letter word.
24: Bun.
23: A cartoon character.
24: Pass.
23: A girl's name.
24: Pass.
23: A food.
24: Banana.
23: A colour.
24: Blue.
23: An animal.
24: Bunny.
23: A body part.
24: Bum.
23: Something you ride. A sport. Oh, out of time. But Harper Rose, I can tell you one thing. There is no one more excited in the world right now than Pete, because you said the word bum twice on radio.
8: 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It was so good. Oh,
23: very well played, Harper Rose. Sorry we couldn't give you the cash today, but we are going to give you tickets to go and see Shaun the Sheep.
8: Enjoy that, okay? And have fun in Bali.
9: All right, bye-bye, Harper Rose. Well, who are we going to leave Harper Rose
23: to? They go so shy.
9: No, she's only eight, Harper Rose. So you've got to be under 12 to play. It is the cutest radio competition in the world. We want your kids to have a go as well. So you'll get your next chance at 7:30. We'll go again at 8. And again at 8:30 here on the show. We're doing it all this week.
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0: 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If you're under the age of 12, we want you to come along and play Alpha Bucks Kids. We're doing it every half hour from 7, $1,000 up for grabs all this week. You get your next chance coming up at 7:30.
1: It's Pete and Kimber's World Plate.
2: This world plate business, we came back from holidays yesterday and it was like, hey, this is what you're doing. And it was started as a lovely idea. Someone in the office said, oh, Pete and Kimmy could spin a wheel to celebrate the World Cup and then like, lands on a nation and then they eat like it's France. Oh, we'll have a croissant. Woo! And then our producers got involved and they were like, oh, we could give them awful food and they could eat, you know, the liver and the insides of something.
0: Well, just to throw this into perspective, right? So yesterday, the wheel was spun and it landed on New Zealand.
3: Oh, no. I'm beached, bro. I'm beached is.
0: And when we came back from the break, this was what was in front of us that we had to eat. What have you got?
2: I got Bluebird crisps, which are amazing. Bluebird crisps are really great.
0: These
2: are Papa Jacks.
0: Have yours.
2: Papa Jacks. As expected.
0: It's just a wheat snack.
2: It's a very familiar taste. It's like, I'm trying to think of what, it almost tastes like a prawn cracker. Yours?
0: Mine's, I've just gotten a whiff. I haven't revealed it
2: smells?
0: Yet. It smells like dog food.
2: Okay, you better hurry up and get onto it.
0: It smells like, what is this?
2: Hold it up high so I can see it.
0: Palm chunky corned beef with juices.
2: Corned beef.
0: Oh, God, it smells like dog food. Oh, jeez.
2: Have they given you utensils to eat that with?
0: Yeah, I've got
2: here, you can wash it down with some Papa Jacks.
0: Oh, what is that? That is disgusting. Look at that. How can you even describe that? How do you describe that?
2: Well, it looks like mould on the top.
0: Lucky we're filming.
2: I would describe it as penicillin.
0: Lucky we're filming. All right, I'm going to try.
2: How much of that? What's the serving size on that? How many do they reckon that serves? Because that is a big tin.
0: Yeah, it's a big tin.
2: Like, if you were feeding a dog, that's the kind of... I would give that to, like, an Alsatian or a Great Dane.
0: It's 326 grams of
2: it's a lot.
0: Of corned, chunky corned
2: get
0: beef
2: into it.
0: With juices. All right.
2: Because you can then wash it down with Papa Jack's snacks, the original carnival snack. Not so much into the mic. What's it taste like? Is it corned beef?
0: It doesn't taste too bad.
2: It doesn't taste like you're going in for a second spoon in true Pete Corelli style. You usually do.
0: No, that's gross. I tell you, now I will say one thing, right?
2: Mm-hmm.
0: That can, funnily enough, 98% of it was beef.
2: Which is incredible.
0: Which is amazing. The other bit was a bit of salt. A little bit of preservative.
2: I thought that I would do not too badly in all of this because our producers said, Kimber, we had to make vegetarian options for you. Obviously, you are veggie, so, like, mostly Pete's going to be the one eating bad stuff.
0: Yeah.
2: After we did finish that segment, looked at the back of the Papa Jack's Blueberg crisp bag and noticed full of chicken. Chicken fat, chicken bits... Chicken. So
0: chicken?
2: Don't worry.
0: So
2: I've been veggie for 32 years, but thank you, Producer Brooke, for the delicious chicken treats that I ate yesterday.
4: Did I do that?
2: Yeah. So I don't trust them at all now.
0: Okay, so hang on.
2: She gave me chicken.
0: I just need to ask, did you like it?
2: No, because it just tastes like a crisp.
0: Okay,
2: it's just the, like... chicken fat. It was just a bit confronting for me to see it on the bag.
0: Oh, my God, you had chicken.
2: Okay, so we got to spin the wheel for another nation today.
0: All right, another nation. Okay. Spin the wheel. Let's find out. We're going to come back after the break and figure out what we're doing. What is it?
2: Oh, no.
0: What is it?
2: I'm nervous for you.
0: Why? What is it? Who is it? What country?
2: South Africa.
0: Oh, God, no. It could be antelope anus.
2: It is. You're going to eat the anus of an antelope. I'm certain.
0: We're going to find out after this.
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1: It's Pete and Kimber's World Plate.
2: World Plate, we are celebrating the World Cup the only way we know how, because I'm not particularly sporty, so we're just getting behind the food of the nations.
0: Yes, all right. So we've just spun the wheel. Every day the wheel will be spun. We pick a nation off that. Today it's South Africa. Now, I can tell you, I have a text message that has come in from a proud South African, by the looks of things. Saying, you have got this, Pete. South African food is delicious unless you get the delicacy of bull's testicles.
2: This is what I'm concerned about. Because as soon as I think South Africa, I think animals.
0: Yeah, so do I.
2: And I think that means you're going to eat something.
0: And look, I'm partial to an animal.
2: Yeah.
0: But just depends what part of it. Would you like to begin? Because you're also eating something.
2: I am eating something. I don't actually have anything here for me yet. So I think Giles, our...
0: Giles,
2: our Lottery West butler that's joining us
0: Giles,
2: all morning.
0: Pass Kimber's over. Giles, please. Thank you.
2: Now, yes, I didn't do too badly when we did New Zealand yesterday. I just got a packet of crisps. They did turn out to be full of chicken, which is not great for the vegetarian
0: that's
2: of me.
0: That's rough
2: but,
0: as guts.
3: You ready, Lady Kimber?
2: I am, Giles.
3: I've had these before. They're quite tasty.
2: Oh, okay.
0: What did you get?
3: Ghost Pops.
2: Ghost Pops. Oh, look, the brand is Simba. Simba Ghost Pops.
0: Hang on a sec. Is that like, as in ghost chilies?
2: These look like another packet of chips. No. This is the original flavoured maize snack. It's
0: maize?
2: Just a snack made of, like, maize flour.
0: Mate, what's going on here? Why are
2: ghost
0: you getting all of these?
2: Pops.
3: Do you have a sweet tooth?
2: I do have a sweet tooth. This says, this delicious different snacksation. Oh, is a mouth-quivering experience. Ghost Pops, your friendly favourite, the snack that gives you a thrill every time.
0: All right, well, go on, get into it. Get your thrill on.
2: Oh, that was not the smell that I was expecting to come out of the bag, though.
0: What does it smell like?
2: Oh, they're weird-looking. What's this shape? What's this trying to be?
0: Go on, put it in your mouth.
2: What's that trying to be?
0: I don't know. It looks like a Cheeto.
2: It's like fallopian tubes.
0: It looks like a... Please tell me Ghost Pop means ghost chilies. Tell me that's spicy. Is it even spicy? Is it anything?
2: There's a bit of spice coming through at the end.
0: Is
2: quite
0: that
2: delicious,
0: it?
2: Actually.
0: Ah, fine.
2: I don't mind those. They're pretty good. No. They sort of have a little bit of a sweetness and a little bit of pepper, but... Oh,
0: yay, lucky you.
2: I'm going to go again.
0: You get through another one without too much going on. All right, Giles, I have a bowl to my right. Giles has just picked it up. Giles, can you please remove the tissue paper that's on the top so I can see what the hell this is?
2: Why does all your food come in a tin?
0: What is that? It's a 400-gram tin
2: of
0: Glenrick, new and improved recipe, pilchards in hot chili sauce.
2: Are they fish?
0: They're fish.
2: Are they sardines?
0: They're little sardines. They're like sardines.
2: Sardines in chili sauce.
0: Oh, my God.
2: Oh, you're going to wish that you got ghost pops. These are delicious.
0: Yeah, Giles, if you could please remove the top of the tin and decant the tin, please, Giles. Here, I'll help you. I'll take that out.
2: He's forking the lid off the top of that, and it looks like the way people feed cats.
0: Oh, my God. I can't even see the pilchards.
2: Yes, I think, Giles, could you please feed Pete?
0: Tip it in the bowl, Giles, so we can see.
2: Why have a butler?
0: It already tastes fishy.
2: You haven't even eaten it yet. How can it taste fishy?
0: Because I had a bit of the sauce and I can smell it.
2: How is it? I can't see how it's coming out into the bowl. How would you describe the way it's decanting? Is it plopping into the plate or?
0: Yeah, you know what? Plop is a great word.
2: Yeah, okay.
0: It is plopping into the plate. All right, Giles.
2: I'd like to see some of it. Can you hold some of it up, Pete?
0: So they're big. They're really, really big.
2: Oh, they're massive.
0: They're massive.
2: How did all of that fit in a tin?
0: And I know that they're going to have...
2: Oh, my God, they're huge. They are bigger than a finger. Like, they are... When you said sardines, like, they are... I reckon that's three fingers wide.
0: They're whole sardines, okay? And so they've got the bone in them
2: as well.
0: Yeah, but
2: I thought sardines were a much smaller fish than that. That is, they are massive.
0: All right, give me the
2: get in it, Pete. Okay, no, Giles is going to feed you.
0: No, I'm feeding myself.
2: No, because that way I know Giles will keep pushing it in.
0: All right, Giles. Trying to get it out of
2: the bowl. Come on, mate. See, you should have got Giles to do it. You can't even pick it up.
0: I'm gonna put a big one in.
2: Look at the size of it.
0: No, it's a big one.
2: Are you going to go the whole thing?
0: I'm going to go the whole thing.
2: Go it. Do it.
0: I hate bony fish. All right, here we go. One, two, three.
2: Oh, wow. Are you okay? Just give me a thumbs up if you're okay, so at least I know you're not choking.
4: Oh, my God.
2: How's it taste?
4: Oh, it tastes whatever.
2: It tastes whatever. Hey, wow, it's a big meal, isn't it? That is a hearty chew.
4: Pete, this is disgusting.
2: What does it taste like?
4: I can't even describe to you what it tastes. No.
2: Who eats cold fish from a tin?
4: The fishy part's gone because there's that much chili sauce that it's dunked in.
2: Oh, good.
4: That I don't even know how to describe it to you. It just tastes like...
2: But it doesn't look like you're suffering from spice. Is it too hot?
4: It's not too hot. It's just...
2: I think you love it. I can tell by that face. I think you're going back for another one. Yeah, Pete loves going back for a second mouthful, even if he's not sure about something.
4: You know what? I actually think I love it.
2: I think you might.
4: I think
2: you were put off by
4: initially
2: its size.
4: Initially, I was scared, but now I'm not scared. I actually think I love it.
2: Okay. Look, our fellow South African friends out there, message our text line. Let us know. If you are from these countries or you are familiar with these delicacies, please just weigh in and let us know. 04 800 21 945.
4: Oh, look at the bone. Look at the bone on the fish.
2: You can't actually taste. You're not eating look the at bone. The,
4: yes, you are. I put the whole thing because they've all got the backbones in them.
2: Oh. You just ate another bone. You love
4: it. It's actually quite good.
2: Okay, come back for World Plate tomorrow, where it turns out Pete loves it.
4: I don't mind it.
5: It's time to win some big, big money. 1,000.

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3: 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It's a good drive. No issues or delays. You're going to love that. Just a reminder, though, that's lots of roadworks in the southwest, including to the end of the year. Forest Highway, Victoria Road in Glen Iris. Lots of maintenance works and speed reductions in place and lane closures. Be aware of that. And today, Marriott Road near Arbor Road in Parkfield, some power pole insulator works. So speed reductions and lane closures will be happening there too. 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
23: Hi there, it's Damien Carbon. Bunbury detectives are asking for the public's help following an armed robbery in Dalyellup. Police say two people were threatened with a machete while waiting at a Parade Road bus stop around 4 a.m. on Saturday, July 4, before a scooter was stolen. Detectives have released an image of a silver Toyota RAV4. They're urging its occupants to now come forward. Firefighters across regional WA are sounding the alarm over a sharp rise in winter house fires. Common household items like cords, plugs and lithium-ion batteries are often behind some of the most destructive blazes. Matt Follini from DFES telling Seven residents are being urged to take some simple steps that could save their lives.
0: Our firefighters respond to about 3 house fires a day. We did see a small spike from 2024 winter to 2025.
23: And calls are growing from business owners at the Vass Village Shopping Centre to crack down on antisocial behaviour.
1: Hit National News.
4: Morning, I'm Michaela Savage. The federal government says it's taking a wait-and-see approach to Donald Trump's threatened shipping charge. Emergency Management Minister Christy McBain telling the ABC a 20% tariff through the Strait of Hormuz could ultimately hit Aussie households.
22: We really need to see some restraint here and constructive engagement to prevent further escalation, secure a lasting agreement which will benefit not only Australia but other countries around the world as well.
4: Young men are being warned as sextortion complaints surge past 2,000 in 6 months. The eSafety Commissioner says 18 to 24-year-old men are being targeted most, with big tech accused of missing well-known scam tactics. A man's been charged, accused of coordinating the alleged kidnapping murder of his Sydney grandfather. 85-year-old Chris Bagzarian was taken from his home in February in a case of mistaken identity. And no word yet on results from a giant petrel in Queensland. It's being tested for the deadly H5 bird flu. If it's positive, it'll be the state's first case.
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4: Damien Hardwick has found himself in some hot water. Caroline Wilson says the football world has been left stunned after comments the Gold Coast coach made about the Suns season being effectively done with 6 weeks to go. She's told Sevens the agenda setters it's a ridiculous thing to say.
25: He was emotional after the game. I can't get a straight answer out of the Gold Coast today as to whether the CEO or the president or the footy boss has taken him to task for those comments. Because
26: Should they?
25: Yes, absolutely
26: yeah.
25: They
26: yeah,
25: should.
26: Yeah, yeah.
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29: Today in Bunbury, fine with a top of 18. Tonight, down to 9. And tomorrow, mostly fine with a high of 21. 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
38: Good morning, Tilly.
39: What?
38: Tilly, 11 years old and heading off on a holiday to go to Vietnam. What are you excited about in Vietnam?
39: I'm excited to buy some stuff because right now I'm bankrupt.
38: Wow. Let's try and change that for you, Tilly. We would love to give you $1,000. Let's see how we go.
40: So, Tilly, 30 seconds, 10 questions. Pass if you don't know an answer. We'll come back around to it. Your letter today is N for November. For November. Good luck, Tilly.
39: Yep.
38: Okay, Tilly, let's go. Question number one, name a boy's name.
39: Noah.
38: A month of the year.
39: November.
38: A number.
39: 9.
38: A planet.
39: Pass.
38: A girl's name.
39: Pass.
38: A sport.
39: Pass.
38: The opposite of yes.
39: No.
38: A Perth suburb.
39: Pass.
38: A cartoon character.
39: Pass.
38: Oh. Tilly. Sorry, Tilly, the time got away from us. You were looking for Neptune for the planet and a bit of netball for the sport.
40: Yeah, not to be today, Tilly. That's okay.
38: But I'll make a suggestion, Tilly. Go to Vietnam on your parents' money and then you won't need to worry about it.

0: Somba at 7:38 on the Pete and Kimber Show. Good morning. Yesterday, after 8 o'clock on the show, we found out there's a brand new challenge on the way for this show. Apparently, there's been more work than has ever gone into any challenge we've ever taken on. That's the body clock challenge, that's the mole, it's all sorts of things that have happened on this show in recent weeks.
1: I think you're underestimating how much work I put into the mole, just quietly.
0: Oh, it was here and there.
1: It was a lot of work, guys.
0: No, you did put in a lot of work. You did put in a lot of work to the mole. But we're going to find out what our brand new challenge is coming up after 8 o'clock this morning.
1: Okay.
0: Now, apparently Gen Z and HR are killing off office romances. Right, fewer workers are reporting crushes and flings that are happening in the workplace. What is going on?
1: Oh, it's happening. We're just not reporting it.
0: They're less common. Oh, actually, that's a really good point. Apparently, they've fallen from 49% of employees in 2024 to just 22% in 2025. The number of people dating a colleague has also dropped.
1: See, this doesn't make sense to me because for a very long time, a lot of people would say we met through work.
0: Yeah.
1: We met at work. We met, like,
0: well, what a great opportunity.
1: A lot of issues sometimes, but if you're not meeting them at work and you're not meeting them on dating sites and you're not meeting them at friends' weddings, are you all just single? Is everyone just single forever?
0: Well, I don't know if it's that they're all just, I think they're all just hedging their bets on social media, right? Like on the dating apps and TikTok and Bumble. And,
1: well, I feel like there used to be successful office romances. I feel like it used to be like a reasonable way to meet somebody because you got to spend a decent amount of time with them. You get to know them. You sort of see their flaws when they're under pressure.
0: And you see, well, that thing, their flaws when they're, like, you see them in all different parts of their life as well, when they're going through things away from work. And so you

0: do. You get this real nice, well-rounded view of this person, people, getting to know them, but you don't get that on socials. You don't get that on TikTok.
1: People are working from home now, and maybe they've halved the workforce, and maybe you just, your numbers are down. Maybe you don't have as many options at work.
0: We want to hear about your workplace romances this
1: morning. Have you had a workplace romance?
0: This is a long time ago. It was a long time ago.
1: Here?
0: Yeah, it was here. Well, this was actually back when we were in the old building.
1: Really?
0: This was but this was before
1: anyone
0: your
1: I know?
0: Time. No, that's long gone. Because I was a roadrunner. I started a roadrunner. I was in the cars driving them around, giving out crumpets.
1: You can't have an office romance when you're a roadrunner. That's the whole point of going out and holding out chalk milks to people.
0: You can.
1: So that you can meet people.
0: You can in the back of the roadrunner.
1: Oh, my God. Totes in a probes. Dude.
0: Have you?
1: Yeah, I've had an office romance.
0: An office romance?
1: Yeah, when I worked in an office, not here.
0: Which office?
1: Oh, I used to work in a bank.
0: Which bank?
1: I worked in a bank, and I had a bit of a steamy affair with somebody. I say affair.
0: A steamy affair?
1: It wasn't like an affair. We were both single.
0: Okay, right. So it was just you.
1: But nobody knew about it. It was very quiet.
0: Really? Did anybody ever have any sort of inkling? Did anybody ask? Or
1: yeah,
0: what?
1: But it was my own fault.
0: Because
1: I was quite vocal with one of my workmates about how I thought he was quite cute. And then when I actually started secretly seeing him, I was very quiet.
0: Right.
1: And she'd be like, "You don't talk about him much anymore." And I'd be like,
0: "Yeah." Weird.
1: And she was like, "Is there something happening there?
0: Anything happen at work?"
1: No.
0: It's just in the workplace.
1: It turns out there's nothing that amorous about a bank. No.
0: I'll tell you what, the Midland Military Markets, before it burnt down, got a few runs in there.
1: Okay, 13 10 60. Tell us if you've had a workplace romance. Has it gone well? Because I think sometimes it really does work out. I think other times one of you has to quit.
0: Yeah, that's a good point. Yep. Okay, we'd love to get your calls on this morning. So workplace romances, get on the phone. Tell us about yours. We'll come back after this.
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0: 50. It's the Pete and Kimber Show, where we find out our brand new show challenge coming up in just a few minutes. As was that the clinking
1: thank
0: of
1: you, Giles.
0: Thank you, Giles.
1: Giles is making me a beautiful. We've got a butler in our life.
0: Our Lottery today. West butler. Thank you, Giles.
1: Thank you. Yes, that would be beautiful. Thank you. Oh, God, with a very fancy spoon. It's lovely. It's making me a nice drink.
0: You're right there, Giles.
1: I mean, you know, because if you're not going to have an office romance, you may as well have an office butler.
0: That's so true. But there are people who have had office romances.
1: Yeah, Gen Z have killed off office romance and also HR because people are no longer reporting their flings. Mm-hmm. But they're saying that office romances are far less common than they ever used to be. Lots of people met their partner in an office, and now everyone's working from home, or there's just not enough staff, or whatever it is. It's slim pickings.
0: The best romances happen at the office. Hi, Jacob. You are a fan of an office romance. What's your story, bud?
2: Yeah, well, look, I'd say probably after all the work parties, the drinks outside of work, started liking it, my manager.
1: Oh, that's a tough one.
2: It is a bit tough, but a few months later, I asked her out. We actually ended up asking the big boss if it was all right, and here we are. We're still dating.
0: That's great. How long's it been?
2: Only 3 months now.
0: 3 months.
1: Okay, okay. Early days. So you, neither of you, you haven't quit your job. You're like, there's no power balance imbalance there.
2: No, she's more of an office manager. So the most she can do is approve my leave, but we're more.
0: That's very good, Jacob.
1: Okay, all right. Great. You know, because they are saying they think that it's the stricter HR policies that have made people go, I don't think I should do this.
0: You can
1: this
0: get in trouble, lose your job. Hi, Baz. You worked in a call centre. Did you have an office romance?
3: I did, guys. Back in 1994, I worked for one of the second largest telcos in the country.
1: Mm-hmm.
3: And we had a very large call centre in North Sydney. And got to be honest, it was an absolute cesspool of romance.
1: Wow. I love this. Was it just the dulcet tones?
3: Whether you're straight, gay, or not sure.
1: You'd find out at the office party.
0: Somewhere. Yeah, wow.
3: Yeah, absolutely. So I dated a couple of girls out of that same call centre.
1: Yeah, right.
3: And the third one, I actually married.
1: Oh, good on you, Baz. Third time lucky.
0: The third one?
1: You've got to try before you buy, you know?
0: Yeah. That's good. You get to know them. Andrew, you worked in a supermarket. Hi, mate.
4: Yes, good morning. My very first job. I started with this young lady at the same time, and yeah, we pretty much hit it off straight away. But there's a rule that you had to sign and stuff. There's no offer, you're not allowed to be with anyone at the workplace.
0: Mm.
1: So I mean, are they allowed to do that? Can
0: what,
1: they actually
0: tell you that you're allowed to?
1: Tell you legally?
4: I think they've had problems in the past, so right. I think that might have been, I don't know, just a store. But, yeah, we used to have to sneak off into the freezer section out the back. And I made myself this little section where we could walk around. It's like this little, you know, hidden area sort of thing. So I used to work in there and put all the boxes around. And, yeah, we used to sneak around there for a make-out session. And, the boss eventually noticed that we're disappearing for a certain amount of time, so he snuck in and caught us in the act one time.
1: Just creepy boss waiting in the cool room.
4: Oh, we both lost our job for that one, so
0: but worth it. Absolutely worth it.
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2: Still a great run between all the towns this morning. Gotta love that. Just a reminder today, Marriott Road near Arbor Road in Parkfield, some power pole insulator works. So there'll be some speed reductions in place with lane closures, so make sure you do drive with caution if you're anywhere in the area. And until the end of the year, these are ongoing maintenance works on Forest Highway, Victoria Road in Glen Iris. The census is coming this August. You'll get instructions soon on what to do. In the census, every answer matters, authorised by the Australian Bureau of Statistics, Canberra. It's Bernie D, and I'll have more traffic in about 30 minutes on the Southwest Hit.
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3: 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You're not here.
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20: Hi there, it's Damien Carbon. Bunbury detectives are chasing fresh information today after an armed robbery in Dalrymple. Police say a man wearing a balaclava threatened two people with a machete at a Parade Road bus stop around 4 a.m. on Saturday, July 4, before stealing a scooter. Detectives have released an image of a silver Toyota RAV4. Crunch meeting today could decide whether industrial action hits BHP's Port Hedland export terminal later this week. Union leaders and the mining giant are trying to break a deadlock over pay and conditions. But if there's no agreement, union workers will stage an 8-hour strike on Thursday. WA's new Mines Minister, Daniel Pastorelli, is keen to see a positive outcome.
21: We want to make sure that the workers are rightly rewarded for the hard work that they do.
5: We want to make sure that the industry can continue to thrive. So we just urge everyone to come together to find an out.
20: And the Shire of Augusta Margaret River says preparation is underway on a new 5-year economic development strategy.
10: Hit National News.
11: Good morning, I'm Matthew Layton. The federal government says it's taking a wait-and-see approach to Donald Trump's threatened shipping charge. Emergency Management Minister Christy McBain has told the ABC a 20% tariff through the Strait of Hormuz could ultimately hit Aussie households.
16: We really need to see some restraint here and constructive engagement to prevent further escalation, secure a lasting agreement which will benefit not only Australia but other countries around the world as well.
11: Another wave of US strikes is underway, adding more fuel to the conflict. 4 men, including the alleged coordinator, have been charged over the mistaken identity kidnapping and murder of Sydney grandfather Chris Bagzarian. And more than 2,000 sextortion complaints have been lodged in just 6 months, prompting a warning for young men. The eSafety Commissioner says men aged 18 to 24 are the most common victims, while major platforms still have serious gaps in spotting the scams.
18: Hooray for the lottery! 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
11: The race for the Devils coaching gig is tightening, with John Longmire sitting down with the club for a second time. The Tasman